0: healing at Rhoda's advice to pray to St. Therese. Of course, God could work in other ways. But the influence that she had on this girl, Rita Rizzo, who would eventually become Mother Angelica, and Rita would never know that on Earth. She died in 1948. The impact that she would have on Mother Angelica and others. Mm-hmm. So I think it's important for all of us to realize just the influence and impact we can have just in being faithful to the Lord ourselves.
1: Absolutely. And we've got several topics. Prayer for a man with a heart condition, the power of prayer, of course. Don't spend your time listening to a liar. And first up, how many times do you have to forgive? Mm-hmm. I thought it was 70 times 7, no?
0: Yeah, and Mother brings that up. And how the memory has a hard time forgetting. That's a great line, because even if our memory still recalls the hurt, we can choose to forgive. You know, and I like what Mother said, too, that other person will not be there at your judgment. So think about that. It's just going to be, where's your heart at? Is your heart still full of hate and resentment? Or have you really, did you really strive to forgive them, to have a heart of compassion and forgiveness?
1: I think one of the great insights also the Church has and Mother talks about here is the idea, you're called to forgive with your heart. You mm-hmm. can't make the other person reciprocate that.
0: Right.
1: But you have to do your part.
0: Your heart. That's what really the key is. You know, I made that point. We did the series of Seven Last Words of Christ up at the shrine, and I talked about some of Mother's intentions and the different areas that we went to. But in the first word, Father, forgive them, they know not what they do. I think when we contemplate that, when we look at the cross and we remember those words of our Lord, something of his power to forgive is imparted to us so that we're able to forgive more freely.
1: Right, and she makes the point that you really have to ask the Lord to help you, especially when you're trying to do it for someone who clearly mm-hmm. is going out of their way not to forgive you, right?
0: And learn from Mary, because Mary obviously had to do that too at the foot of the cross.
1: So let's see what Mother has to say specifically about how many times do you have to forgive.
2: And now we have a call. Hello?
3: Hello.
2: Hi, where are you from?
3: I'm Tony from Elgin, Illinois.
2: And what is your question?
3: My question, Mother, is first of all, I would like to say thank you for the many times your words have saved me and inspired me.
2: Thank you, Jesus.
3: And my question is, when you speak of forgiveness and you say to always forgive your enemy,
2: mm-hmm.
3: And then the more you forgive, it seems like the more you get hurt.
2: Yeah.
3: How many times do you keep going back to forgive before you draw the line and say, well, I have to protect my soul in the eyes of God, too?
2: Yeah, everybody answered you. The audience should have said 70 times 7. See, it all depends. Do you work with these people? These people? Do you live with these people? It depends a lot on who it is. Not that you forgive by who it is, but if you live with someone, you're married to them, or they're your children, you have to forgive 70 times 7 times a day. If the Lord would have said a lifetime, you might not be too bad. You can figure that one out. If you're 70 years old, it'd be 10 times a year. Not quite. But see, that's not the point, honey. The point is the heart. The memory has a hard time forgetting. See, that's the problem. We go by our mind. You can't go by your heart, mind. You got to go by your heart. We must forgive from the heart. And sometimes, if this is a workman or somebody you see once a month or once a week, you have to forgive and forget. You can't forget, but you must forgive. See, you don't have to put yourself in a position where it can smack you over and over, see? But that isn't the point. The point is that you're tired of forgiving. But when I get tired like that, I count all the times I've gone to confession. I'm 77, and after I was 18, that's when I began to know the Lord. I didn't know him before that. I went every week. So some of you mathematicians can figure out that I'm 77, and if I went every week, that's a lot. at this point. But our Lord forgave me every single time. Every single time. Unlike myself or my neighbor, he forgave and forgot. It doesn't mean God doesn't see everything all the time. It means that he desires, his will is not to remember your sins when he sees you or lives in you. They are like not there. That's the way he forgives. And aren't you happy? He doesn't remember. He doesn't hold your past against you because he looks at your desire now. Your desire. You say you want some forgiveness, true. Well, there are some people who will not forgive, and that's their big problem. If you forgive and they don't, that's not a concern of yours. The concern is, how do you stand before God? You were born alone, and I can verify you will die alone. And all that matters at that one point that we call death, there's no one around. No one. Your mind is lifted up, so you have no memory, intellect, will. I don't know what happens to it, but at that point you stand alone. There he will see how you forgive over and over. That other person will not be there at all. There you are, and it's all there. That's what you have to think of. Oh, I can see you get tired. But you see, he had to be tired too. Being God, being master of the world, having everything in his hand, and nothing lives without his keeping it in existence. And nothing dies that he doesn't will it, from the smallest ant to the greatest person. You see, we're dealing with God. We have to act like God. If it's somebody at work, get another job. Maybe you can do that. But we all have a cross. Some we make ourselves. But we all have a cross from God himself, designed specially for you. And that cross, whether it's physical, mental, spiritual, whatever it is, that particular cross is the main beam in your cross and the main reason why you will be holy and indicates your glory in heaven. Your entire glory in heaven will be dependent on how you carried your cross. So I would suggest you think of the Lord. You see, he's the only one that can give us courage to forgive. Especially when you know somebody is deliberately not forgiving. Well, you got to pray for that person. That's what he said. Do good. What does it mean to do good? You can't give them a gift. You pray for them. That's doing good. I would do good. And I would ask Our Lady, who forgave as her son forgave, for the grace to forgive and not remember.
1: And moving ahead, our next topic, a caller, don't spend your time listening to a liar. That's a problem. Many times we get caught up in listening to people saying things that aren't good for us to really think about too long.
0: And the evil one is a liar from the beginning, our Lord said. And so when you have something that is diminishing your faith, your courage, your love, it's from the enemy. Something that encourages you to faith and trust and hope and love, that's from our Lord. And if you're tempted to despair, do the opposite. Say the little prayer, Jesus, I trust in you. Do some work of charity. So recently, our radio producer and I, we were working with the Franciscans of the Poor downtown, and we visited the homeless. And you know, after those experiences, you realize how small your problems really are compared to somebody who's just trying to get over an addiction, who's trying to just stay warm for the night. And so the getting out of ourselves, too, that can be helpful in overcoming despair.
1: Right, and I think what's always important, I remember Father Spitzer would always say, if what's going on and who you're listening to is bringing you closer to the Lord, then that's the right voice.
0: Mm-hmm.
1: If it's causing to separate you from your spiritual life, then you know you shouldn't be listening to that voice.
0: And I was talking with a lady recently, and she was talking about just all the things that were going wrong, and she was just overwhelmed by it. And I said, well, you know, Mother was Italian, and she could be open and honest about their frustrations and speaking about the Lord, but we must always conclude with, but I trust you.
1: And I think what Mother makes a point right at the end of this, that it's not only that he's a liar because he wants to lie,
0: mm-hmm.
1: he lies because he can't tell the truth.
0: Yeah, all he can do is, pervert what is good. That's the only thing he can do. He can't create anything.
1: So don't spend your time listening to a liar.
2: We have another call. Hello?
4: Yes, thank you, Mother, for taking my call. My question is this. How do we resist the temptation to despair?
2: Well, any temptation to despair is not of God. You need to think of that. No temptation to despair is of God. The enemy wants you to despair, so you forgive to ask forgiveness. You forget to ask forgiveness. And then you go without saying, I'm sorry, Lord, because that's on the enemy. Stay away from him. Know your enemy. He's not handing you roses. He's handing you hell. Don't be careful of any kind of despair. See, because you must pray, Our Lady. You must pray to Our Lady. You must pray to our dear Lord. He saved you. He didn't go through all of that so you could go down there. Mm-mm. He came to save you, and he wants to save you. And all heaven rejoices when you don't listen to those temptations. So see, those temptations come directly from the liar. And our dear Lord said to the Pharisees, oh. He said, you're like your father, oh boy, who was a liar from the beginning. Not a pleasant thing to say, but it came from God. So the enemy was a liar from the beginning. He cannot give you truth. He cannot give you beauty. Can't give you anything that's good. He wants to take that good away from you. And the only thing he can do to a human being is to encourage him to despair. Your sins are greater than God's mercy. You're no good. You were never no good. And they go, no, no, no, no, no. Don't listen to the liar. He cannot tell the truth. And what a waste, huh, to spend your time listening to a liar. That's kind of dumb.
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6: Jesus said, love your neighbor as yourself. He was making the assumption that we love ourselves. And love is expressed in actions, not just feelings. So, do you love yourself in action? I know, the demands of life make you feel selfish when you take a break from studying or working or taking care of the kids to get, quote, me time. But when you don't care for yourself, you're leaving your loved ones with the worst version of you. Tired, haggard, burnt out. And if you're a parent, what's that communicate to your kids about their dignity and worth when they learn by example that self-care isn't important? So if not for your own sake, do it for those who love you. Spend time indulging yourself in things that inspire you so you can live an inspired life and be an inspiring person. Read a good book. Eat a little sushi. Take a walk. Watch a movie. Work out. Take an extra long shower. You know what? You're worth it. God thinks so. 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
1: And we appreciate you staying with us for part two of Mother Angelica Answering the Call, our weekly program. Doug Keck, along with Father Joseph Mary Wolf, our chaplain here at EWTN. Next up, a call about the power of prayer, something Mother knew a lot about.
0: She did, and this is one of the more interesting calls because it's a lady talking about her husband, and Mother says, put your husband on the phone. You know, I was really surprised to, you know, to hear that. And so she talks to him directly, and she prays for him directly. And I'd ask anyone of you who may be struggling with depression or something serious, listen to this prayer that Mother prays as being prayed for you, and really take that to heart, that, Lord, I need this. I need this healing for what Mother is praying for this man, Scott.
1: Absolutely. And I think in dealing with this, one of the great insights the church has with all of these things is that if you're suffering with this, you should go see a doctor. You should mm-hmm. make sure there's yeah. not some chemical reason or something else that's going on in your life mm-hmm. that's causing this. But even if you get medication to do that, you need to marry that with your prayer life, right?
0: Yeah, Sister Bree McKenna, right, that she had the gift of healing and has it. And yet she went in for surgery. She realized that the healing wasn't for that particular thing. And yet she is obviously a woman of prayer. So we pray, we entrust it all to the Lord, even while we want to get all the professional help we need.
1: Right. And another aspect, we always have to stop, and in this particular phone call, the idea of, am I trying to take on too much? Am I worrying too much? Mm-hmm. Am I not letting go and letting God
0: right.
1: take care of these things?
0: It's really, sometimes we can fall into a lack of trust in God's providence, that He really does turn absolutely everything to our good, and we can trust Him.
1: That's right. The power of prayer with Mother Angelica.
2: Well, we have a call. Hello?
7: Hello?
2: Hi, where are you from?
7: Lake Charles.
2: And what is your, Lake Charles, how you like that? Yay. And what is your question?
7: Well, Mother Angelica, I've been watching you for a long time, and you've given me so much support. And here recently, for a couple of months, my husband's been going through a severe depression. And we've tried doctors, psychiatrists, all different kinds of medicine and hospital treatments. And he's finally got to the end of his rope. And he's trying to find God. And it's just really hard for him.
2: What is the cause of his depression, honey?
7: One doctor says chemical imbalance. One doctor will say he worries about too much, tries to feel God's shoes and trying to control sicknesses. And most of all, I don't think he knows. And he tried to go to a crusade down here, and he was just in a constant panic attack that he couldn't finish.
2: Is he with you?
7: Yes, ma'am.
2: Could I say hello to him?
7: You sure can.
2: What's his name?
7: Scott.
2: What's his name?
7: Scott.
2: Scott. Okay.
7: Hold on.
8: Hello?
2: Scott?
8: Yes, ma'am?
2: Do you know why you're depressed?
8: No. I had a normal life up to about 3 months ago, and all of a sudden, I just don't want to get out of bed, and the only thing I look forward to is going to bed at night.
2: Let me say a prayer for you, huh?
8: Okay.
2: Okay. We're all going to pray together, all right? When I get through, we're going to say Hail Mary together, but I want us all those in your audience and everybody here, to just let Jesus penetrate your heart. Sweet Jesus, I ask that you just extend your hand to Scott. And when you walked this earth, you were so loving and kind, and you healed. And this man perhaps does not realize that he has to let go. He has to give everything to you, Lord, and trust everything to you.

0: who said, "My joy I give to you, and no one takes it away." If this man needs forgiveness, give it to him. If he needs to forgive, let him forgive. Whatever it is, Lord, that he needs, give it to him. We ask this because you have asked us to ask and to seek and to knock. And you said, your Father knows you need all these things. So, Lord, just extend your wondrous healing hand and give him peace. The kind of peace that no one can ever take away. Hail Mary, full of grace, the Lord is with thee. Blessed art thou amongst women, and blessed is the fruit of thy womb, Jesus. Holy Mary, Mother of God, pray for us sinners, now and at the hour of our death. Amen. If you in the audience, somebody in the audience here or in our TV audience, has a problem like that, call. Maybe we should say a prayer for you tonight. You know, we can talk a lot about things and people and everything else, and we can talk a lot about our problems, but there's nothing more powerful than prayer. We got a lot of people here today. If Jesus is in the midst of two who agree on something, did you notice that little thing? If two people agree, I will be in their midst. But we all agreed here tonight. So if you want us to pray for you for a specific reason, for someone you love, for your children, for someone who has to come back home, for someone who is lost, then you call and we'll just kind of chit-chat here until you call or whatever you have now that really needs some kind of healing.
1: And closing out this week's program, a call related to a man who's suffering with a heart condition and a prayer for that person.
2: Yeah, Mother, of course, was just ready to offer a prayer whenever she saw that it was a good thing to do on the air. And, of course, a caller's just so appreciated that so much. And I've talked to a number of friends who, they had different serious surgeries, and they said, you know, the doctor prayed with me, and that just made such a difference to them to know that their doctor was a man of prayer, prayed with them before the surgery, and it just put them at peace.
1: Right, and I think people can tell in your own lives, you have this own experience at times where you feel lifted up, and you find out later that people have been praying for you, and it does have a positive impact on whatever that you're going through is.
2: I think there's even been studies that have been done how people recover much more quickly when they have people praying for them and they themselves pray, that it really does bring divine help. Well, you know, we should realize that, right? That's what prayer does. It brings us a communion with God, who is our help.
1: And Mother talks about the idea of praying to the Lord and saying, if this man needs forgiveness, give it to him. If he needs to forgive, let him forgive.
2: Yeah, so whatever may be rooted in there that's hindering my health, and it sometimes can be an emotional or unforgiveness, those sorts of things, let's let go of it.
1: Right, and be prepared. Prayer for a man with a heart condition.
0: We have another call. Hello?
3: Hello.
0: Where are you from?
3: Pennsylvania.
0: What is your question?
3: Mother, I'd like you to pray for my husband. My husband is 65 years old, and he's working in a plant that's going to be taken over by someone else, and he has to continue working. He's developed this heart condition that can be repaired if he has this type of surgery, but if he doesn't have the right hospitalization, he won't be able to have it. If God would just let him be able to work for at least one more year so that he can have this and that he wouldn't be laid off right now.
0: Why don't we just pray now? Lord Jesus, I just ask that you allow this man to keep his job for another year. He has worked very hard. And so often, Lord, when people get retiring days, they get fired or laid off and they end up with nothing. The world is cruel. It lacks in compassion. But you, O Lord, are all compassionate.

0: God. Heal his heart. Give him that grace to work long enough to get all the needs, all the medical needs he has fulfilled. We ask this in the name of Jesus, through the great intercession of Mary, his Holy Mother. Amen.
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4: 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Saint John Chrysostom, whose name means golden mouth, became an influential preacher in church history. Born in Antioch around the year 349, John prepared for a career in law, but he was deeply drawn to his Christian faith and was ordained a priest. He was regarded as a powerful preacher, attracting large crowds and converting many with sermons on moral reform and living the gospel. He championed social justice and care for the poor. In 398, he was appointed Archbishop of Constantinople, where he implemented reforms, but was exiled for challenging the moral choices of the wealthy and powerful. Despite hardships, John continued to produce a vast body of spiritual writings. He died in exile in 407 and was declared a doctor of the church in 1568. May the life of St. John Chrysostom inspire you to grow closer to Christ today. St. John, pray for us. To sign up for the Daily Saint emails, please visit EWTN.com/Daily Saint.
0: Welcome to Live with Passion. I'm Father Cedric Pizzegna, the host. 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Welcome to Live with Passion. I'm Father Cedric Pizzegna. I pray that you will open your heart to the Word of God, because God is good all the time, and that's the name of this episode. Psalm 34, David was going through some problems and afflictions and troubles, and he wrote the Psalms. He wrote Psalm 34, and he said, "I will bless the Lord at all times. His praise will be continually in my mouth. My soul makes its boast in the Lord. Let the afflicted hear and be glad. Oh, taste and see that the Lord is good." I was a preacher at a Catholic National Black Congress. There were many people, some 3,000 people there, and there were other preachers there. And one of them was a black priest, and he got up there in front of the congregation, and he said, "God is good." Everybody said, "All the time." And then he goes, "All the time." And everybody said, "God is good. All the time, God is good." Psalm 34 that I read to you, David was struggling, going through afflictions and hardships and difficulties. People were chasing after him. His life was on the line. And he said, "I will bless the Lord at all times. His praise will be ever upon my lips." And then he said, "Taste and see the goodness of the Lord." One of the reasons why people struggle with the goodness of God is because they suffer. They're going through difficulties. That's the great cry of atheists. How can there be a good God when there's all this suffering in the world? Well, the bottom line is that even though we go through trials and difficulties and hardships, God is still good. And the goodness of God actually outweighs the evil that's in the world. And I want you to trust that. This is a series called We Walk by Faith and Not by Sight. And even though sometimes you don't see the goodness of God or feel the goodness of God, I want you to walk by faith. and not by sight. And as you walk by faith, believing in the goodness of God, His goodness will overwhelm you. It'll show up. It'll strengthen you. It'll help you. This inscription was written on a wall in a Nazi concentration camp. Wow, that's as bad as it gets. Talk about affliction. And the inscription went like this: I believe in the sun, even when it's not shining. I believe in love, even when I'm not feeling it. I believe in God, even when God is silent. Even if you're going through grieving, depression, suffering physically, believe in God's goodness. Walk by faith, not by sight. God will bring you through. He brought David through. He brought the saints through. He'll bring you through. God is with you to help you, and He will never fail or forsake you. Now, what is goodness? We always hear that word, God is good and life is good. And what does goodness mean? Goodness is defined as blessings or benefits or something of excellent quality, the best. Evil is in the world. We all know what evil is. But goodness far outweighs evil. And I'll try to share that with you. You have to understand, in our life, we're a fallen race. There is evil in the world, and we know all about it. All you have to do is watch the news, some of the sufferings and trials that have come into your life. We know all about evil. But good far outweighs the evil in the world. And I want you to receive that goodness. You're a believer. Open up your heart to it. And as you believe and open up your heart, even though you're suffering and having trials, taste and see the goodness of the Lord. Wow.

Have you ever noticed that plants always gravitate toward the sun? Sunflowers turn toward the sun. Animals go toward the sun. I used to have a cat, and she would lay outside, not in the shadow, but in the sun. They loved to soak in the rays. I went to the beach one time, and it was cloudy. There was hardly anybody there. It was warm, but it was cloudy, so people didn't go to the beach. Next day, it was sunny. Beach was packed because everybody wants to soak in the rays. Similarly, God's goodness is like that. It's like the rays of the sun that you can soak in. And I want you to try to recognize, try to be aware of the goodness of God. Because sometimes we are jaded, we take it for granted, we don't really get it. Once God appeared to Moses, and he told Moses, he said, I'm going to let all my goodness pass by you. And Moses saw the glory. It was beautiful. And in a way, that's exactly what's happening in our life. God passes by, and whenever we experience anything good in our life, that's God revealing himself to us. What do I mean by that? What are some of the good things? Well, first of all, I've talked about affliction, and even though you go through suffering and it's hard, believe in the goodness of God, because the goodness of God is there, just like the sun that shines, and it shines on everybody. You've got to soak it in. But also, what happens is, with the goodness of God, we sometimes forget. We just go on with our life, we become jaded, we take it for granted. But the bottom line is that God is good all the time. We have to recognize it. And you are responsible for recognizing the goodness of God in your life and what you do with the goodness of God. Because I'll tell you, God's goodness is for believers and unbelievers, but unbelievers don't recognize it, and they live any way they want to live. But hopefully, as a believer, we walk by faith and not by sight. As a believer, we recognize the goodness of God, and like David, your praise will be ever on my lips, always in my mouth. I taste and see your goodness. Talking about goodness, what are some of the good things that God gives us? Well, first of all, how about play? I like to play golf. When I'm out on a golf course, I take my watch off. I forget about the world and all the tragedy and the evil that's going on. And I play. It's good to be out there. Some of you have pets, cats, dogs. I grew up with them. They're wonderful. Get in touch with the good things in your life. Appreciate that this is a manifestation of God in your life. How about music? Love to listen to music, lifts up my heart. Movies, hobbies that you have, these are all good things. Any talents that you have, that's God's goodness. Has God ever touched you? Have you experienced a healing? Have you been filled with the Holy Spirit? That's God's goodness. His praise will be ever upon my lips, always in my mouth. And then faith is a gift. This whole series is about we walk by faith and not by sight. I produce one whole episode about faith. And I talk about faith as something that it's our responsibility to decide and to believe and to assent to it. But when push comes to shove, it's God's gift. God is good to us, gives us the gift of faith. Wow. Those of you who are married, that's God's goodness. Finding your spouse, loving your spouse loving you. And then, of course, friends, relationships. There's a whole plethora of things in our life that we have to recognize, not just as happenstance or chance, but this is the way that God passes by us. And like Moses, we have to recognize that this is God's goodness to us. Because oftentimes we're jaded, we just take it for granted. I like to travel. Studied in Israel, Greece, Rome, led pilgrimages over to those places. Love going to those different places, seeing the different things. Love to eat, food, of course, technology, iPhones, computers, televisions, radio. These are all things and realities that God has created to help us. I remember when Paul was in Athens. This is Paul the Apostle. He's trying to bring the good news to them. He's at a place called the Areopagus, and he's preaching to philosophers and people that don't know about the resurrection, don't know about Jesus. And his strategy was to talk about the goodness of God. He said that
Everyone has been given life and breath by God. God has blessed you so you would seek him. And that's my strategy right now. Some of you are tuning in and you really haven't been going to church, or you don't know who Jesus is, or you're not even sure if there's a God. You've got to understand that he's given you life and breath and everything that's good in your life so that you would seek him. And I'm praying that through this episode, you will seek God in a deeper way simply by recognizing how good God is all the time, even when you suffer. His goodness is there, and he can bring you healing, bring you cure. I read about a saint in the Catholic Church, Saint Josephine Bakhita. She was a slave, a black slave from Africa, wasn't even religious. And one night she went outside, she looked at the stars and the moon, and this is what she said when she saw all the beautiful things in nature. She said, "Who is the master of all these beautiful things?" And that seeking, that looking, that recognizing the beauty in nature caused her to start to believe in God. God touched her. She became a religious person and a saint. That's exactly what the Book of Wisdom says, that we can get a corresponding idea of God by looking at nature. So all kinds of different things, as I've enumerated here, that are good things in our life, you should recognize that God is good all the time. I remember a song by Amy Grant. Amy Grant is one of my favorite singers. And she had a song called "Doubly Good to You." Here's a few of the verses. "If you see the moon rising gently on your fields, if the wind blows softly on your face, if the sunset lingers while cathedral bells peal, you can thank the Father for all he's done. Thank him for all he's yet to do, because he's been doubly good to you." And that's my prayer for you as you watch this episode, listen by radio, that you will recognize the goodness of God in your life and worship. Give him thanks.

Yes, there's evil in the world. Yes, there's suffering and affliction. We're all very familiar with it. As I said, all you have to do is turn on the news and you'll see it. Many of you are suffering physically, going through hard times, trying to raise your children right, and they're straying from the faith. I know about the evil in the world. I hear it all the time. People email me, write me, I talk to you in counseling. But the goodness of God is more than double, triple, 100 times more than all the evil in the world. And one day it will be revealed in all its fullness. It will be vindicated. God is good all the time. All the time God is good. And if you're not seeing it or recognize it, try to walk by faith, simple belief, and watch what happens. I read an article. It's called "Your Glass is Fuller Than You Think." And it said this: if you have food in your fridge, clothes on your back, a roof over your head, and a place to sleep, you're richer than 75% of the world. Wow. Things that we just kind of assume and take for granted. If you have money in the bank, you're among the world's 8% of the world's wealthiest people. If you have money in the bank. If you've never experienced the danger of battle, the agony of imprisonment or torture, the horrible pangs of starvation, then you are more blessed than 500 million people who suffer with this right now. And if you can read, you are more fortunate than 3 billion people who are illiterate. Things that we oftentimes take for granted, like reading, these are all blessings. Count your blessings. Stop complaining. It's easy to complain and to murmur. I heard it said that if you complain, you'll remain. If you praise, you'll be raised. And I really like that. Praise God. I will bless the Lord at all times. His praise will be continually in my mouth. This is Psalm 34. This is David in the midst of all his trials. And then let's talk about simple life. I've talked about many different blessings, but I really haven't said this yet. The fact that you've been born. The fact that you've been created. You didn't just happen to be. God was the one who created you. That's what Psalm 139 said. And I'll talk about that in just a moment. But the odds of you not being born are more than the odds of you being born. Psalm 139 said that God purposely and intentionally, get the image, knit you together in your mother's womb. The knitting process is something that a woman does or a man does carefully and watchfully. And you see, you just didn't come to be by odds or happenstance. God intentionally, intricately made you. You have the capacity for greatness, unlimited potential. Why? Because you have God's DNA. You're in God's likeness and image. Every heartbeat, every breath, every moment is a gift from the goodness of God to you and to me. Simply get in touch with that, the truth. And then it says in Genesis 1, Genesis, first couple chapters, that God created the heavens and the earth, the stars and the moon, vegetation, animals, plants, insects, all that we know on earth. And he said it was good. We're talking about the goodness of God. These things didn't just happen to be. God had a purpose. He intentionally knit all this together and made it. And oftentimes we just kind of walk around oblivious to it all. Light, life. And then on the sixth day, remember what happened? He created human beings, men and women. And it wasn't just good, it was very good. You aren't just good, you are very good. You have the image of God. Wow. Life is precious, of inestimable value. And oftentimes we just take it for granted. It was St. John Paul II who said that we have a culture of death, abortion on demand. And oftentimes what we do is we get jaded to life. Mother Teresa called abortion the greatest evil of our time. See, life is good and precious. Everybody
should have a chance to live, not be aborted. Cardinal O'Connor, founder of the Sisters of Life, had a saying, I put it on my wall in my bedroom, the dazzling value of one soul. Wow. The dazzling value of one soul. Each person on earth, and there's 8.2 billion people on the face of the earth, each person displays the goodness of God. The intricacies of our bodies, study it sometime, our brain, our bodies, the capillaries, the blood vessels, our heart, all the organs. Wow, we could not design something like this. That's the goodness of God. Remember, God passed by Moses and said, I will show you my goodness. He's showing us his goodness. Open up your heart in faith. Take a look. Have the eyes to see and the ears to hear, as Jesus would say. The dazzling value of one soul. Heard about a woman who was contemplating suicide. She was going through a divorce. She was struggling with raising her children, having financial problems, and she went to see a counselor. She went to see a priest. And she told him what was going on. And he gave her an interesting prescription. He said to her, I want you to close your eyes and get in touch with your breath. And she did. She closed her eyes and started breathing. And as she got in touch with her breath, she realized what a precious gift her life was. And she made a decision to live. Sometimes we got to get back to basics. Sometimes we have too much and we forget all the good things that we have because we have so much. I remember one time I went to Mexico to work with the poor down there. They were dirt poor, had very little, yet they had this joy and this celebrative spirit that was beautiful because they appreciated the little that they had. And we live in a world, especially in the United States, we live in a culture where we have so much that sometimes it jades us to the blessings that we have. Taste and see the goodness of the Lord. And even if you're going through some afflictions and hardships, realize that God is there and that God is good all the time. Life is good. Appreciate it. Receive it. Never take it for granted. And I'm hoping that this episode right now, as you're listening by radio, watching by television, will just simply help you to receive all the good things that you have, help you to be lifted up in your attitude. Maybe some of you have been complaining and murmuring and it's been bringing you down. Well, it's time to get lifted up. That's one of the goals that I have for my program. I want to reach out to believers to inspire you, to lift you up. And also, I want to reach out to those of you that aren't believing, that maybe have fallen away, to bring you back. Just like that saint that I was talking about. Look at creation. Look at the good things. These things don't just happen. This is God passing before you, making his goodness pass before you, so that you will seek him and come to deeper faith, come to believe. And whatever level of faith that you have, I pray it'll get deeper and more advanced as you listen, because faith comes by hearing. Rather than giving up, this woman recognized how precious life was and what a good gift it was. People right now, and I visit them, they're in hospitals. Many people, thousands, millions of people, hospitals, receiving chemo treatment for cancer, open heart surgeries, treatments for all kinds of sicknesses, because they're struggling. But why did they receive chemo even though it's hard, or go through the trauma of a heart surgery, or go to the doctor to repair broken bones and different things? Because we all have an instinct deep within us to want to survive, because life is good. And even though chemo is hard and radiation is hard, we want to live. Hospitals are full of sick people, but still God is good even in the midst of that. And even if you pass away, we believe that God is going to raise you up through faith in Jesus.

0: Psalm 23 says, even though I walk through the valley of the shadow of death, I fear no evil because you're with me, and I believe that only goodness and mercy shall follow me all the days of my life. David was going through hardships, going through the valley of the shadow of death, and he was saying, I believe that goodness will follow me, mercy will follow me. What is mercy? Undeserved kindness. God is a God of mercy. And this is one of the ways that he shows his goodness to us in creation, by blessing us in many different ways that I've talked about, helping us when we're afflicted, but also lavishing his mercy and forgiveness upon us. It says in the Bible that God is the Father of mercies, plural. And we need mercies, plural, because we sin over and over again. And then in the book of Lamentations, it says that God's mercy is new every day. We get a fresh batch of mercy every day. A lot of people think about God as being very punishing and very harsh, but God is merciful. He will forgive you. He loves you. Just simply come to him. One of the greatest surprises of my priesthood has been the sacrament of reconciliation or confession. People come to me with great honesty and humility and confess their heart, their deepest sins. It's not a priest forgiving a person, but a priest mediates and helps a person receive, in the name of the Father, the Son, and the Holy Spirit, the forgiveness at the cross. And it's a sacrament. It's a time where a person can receive forgiveness and the blessings of God. I love what it says in the scriptures, I have cast your sins into the depths of the sea. This is God's mercy. And you know how deep the sea is. You can't even see the bottom. It's way deep. The Mariana Trench, miles deep. I have cast your sins into the depths of the sea. As far as the east is from the west, I have put your transgressions from me, says the Lord. Jesus said, come to me, all you who labor and are heavy burdened, and I'll give you rest. Wow. One of my favorite religious songs, great is your faithfulness. Pardon for sin, a peace that endures, your own presence to cheer and guide, strength for today, bright hope for tomorrow, blessings all mine and 10,000 besides. All I have needed, your hand hath provided. Great is thy faithfulness. Wow. So many reasons about God's goodness. So many blessings. We've been created. Even in our afflictions, God walks with us. Multitude of blessings. The mercy of God. Simply want you to receive that now. Open up your heart to the goodness of God. And be like David. I will bless the Lord at all times. Don't complain when you're going through hardships. Recognize the goodness. See the goodness of God. And give God praise. Taste and see the goodness of the Lord. And even though you walk through the valley of the shadow of death or darkness or hardships or afflictions or sufferings, you believe that God is with you with his rod and staff to comfort you, and only goodness and mercy shall follow you all the days of your life. Yes, God is good all the time, and all the time God is good. Don't just live, live with passion.
1: 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May Almighty God bless you, the Father, the Son, and the Holy Spirit. Amen.
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9: 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My dialogue with a fellow man is a proof that he is a person, and so am I. The same is implied in a dialogue with God. And both of these dialogues are fulfilled in the two commandments: love God and love neighbor.
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1: I'm Kimberly Hahn, and today is a bonus podcast. I'm sharing some moments with my dad, Dr. Jerry Kirk.
2: I can say without reservation, this has been true all my life. Mm-hmm. It is. God mm-hmm. is so good, so gracious.
1: Yeah.
2: And Mom has a favorite hymn, The Love of God, and mm-hmm. she plays it for me almost every day. Mm-hmm. It's God's love that breaks through more and more deeply mm-hmm. into our lives, especially through a spouse, mm-hmm. if Jesus is Lord.
1: Yeah.
2: And the thing I say to people all the time, the key is following Jesus together.
1: Yes.
2: Not one person going 90 miles an hour and the other one going 10 miles an hour.
1: Right. The image that comes to my heart at times, it might even just be a perception of the movie Heidi, but it rings true where Heidi isn't used to the mountain. She's come to live with her grandfather. And Peter takes her out, and they're seeing the view. And they're taking the sheep, the herd, you know, and different times she will see the view and call to Peter, or Peter will see the view and call to her. And that's how I would sort of describe Scott and me. If we were going to just go on the basis of intellectual formation, he's definitely read more, studied more, understands more deeply. And I'm not downplaying what I understand, but he has more of that clear. But there are times where the Spirit moves my heart in certain directions, maybe to develop something or increase our ministry in some way or something. And so it's the Holy Spirit who is leading and guiding each of us. And I feel like it's like we're going up this mountain, and sometimes he's ahead, sometimes I'm ahead, and we're calling to each other, you've got to see the view.
2: Amen. Amen.
1: Yeah, yeah. And sometimes husbands and wives are not in the same place spiritually, but they can still share heart to heart, and God works through the two of them in the hearts and lives of their children and grandchildren and great-grandchildren.
2: What happened in my life, I was in the ministry now almost 10 years, and I was asked to give a report to the Synod of Pennsylvania on evangelism.
1: Okay.
2: And I decided to ask a couple of contagious, thrilling lay people to go and share their story. And Don Rayburg of J&L Steel, he was the controller of J&L Steel, was one of those I took with me. And he told me about the prayer covenant. Mm. And he said, the key, Jerry, is following Jesus together. I said, well, how do we do that? And he said, well, it means we both want Jesus to be Lord. It means we pray that he'll be the Lord of our own lives every day. And then we pray that he'll be the Lord of each other's lives every day. Mm. And then he said, we hold each other accountable. Mm-hmm. And I said, well, how do we hold each other accountable? And he said, we just declare, if we foul up, if we drop the ball, we'll let the other one know. Otherwise, we'll know that we're following Jesus together. Well, that has given me the theme of my whole ministry. Mm. I love following Jesus together with others. And what happens is they then in turn want to follow Jesus with others. And it's the key for me. It's been the key to our family, by the way.
1: It has. And I do think that's really clear when you read through the Gospels of Jesus interacting with the apostles. You know, he didn't just give them a sermon and send them home. They lived with him. They walked with him. They ate with him.
2: Amen.
1: And again, it wasn't isolated as individuals. It was together. And so that's really the model that we take into our own families, which is such a blessing. Are there ways we can be roadblocks to grace? And how did you... Even you, Dad?
2: Oh, my goodness.
1: And how do we get the channel of grace unclogged?
2: I'm glad you added that second part. We are often the key roadblock to grace to other members of our own family. That's true not only in family life, but in congregational life. Mm. It's true in discipleship. As you know, Rick Schatz passed away recently.
1: Yeah.
2: I led Rick to the Lord when he was at the Harvard Business School, not knowing him. But he was from Cincinnati, and then when he graduated from Harvard, he came to Cincinnati. And we've been following Jesus together for 52 and a half years. I was on the phone this morning with a retired judge who is the judge that officiated at the adoption of Timothy by your brother,
1: Stephen.
2: He and I touch base regularly. We're following Jesus together. He's intentionally following up where Rick dropped the ball because of his death.
1: Right.
2: And I just would love to say to every person listening to you, because I know this is the foundation stone for your life and for Scott's life and for your family's life and for our family, the extended family. And it's following Jesus together closely enough that we're regular encouragement and we're regular challenge and we're regular accountability. I'm so sorry that so many people in the church don't have somebody who has their back all the time. We would see an amazing transformation of the body of Christ across America and the world if we followed Jesus together that way.
1: Yes. Yes. And though we love and accept each other where we are,
2: grace,
1: we know that grace can bring us much farther. And so we humble ourselves and we ask forgiveness. We challenge each other in asking forgiveness. And we take the next step by the grace of God. You know, I love that Ephesians 2 passage, for by grace you've been saved through faith. It's not your own doing. It's the gift of God, lest any man should boast. For we are his workmanship, created in Christ Jesus for good works, that we should walk in them. So do we have to believe? Yes. Is it a gift of grace to believe? Yes. Are we to do good works? Yes. Are we taking credit for the good works? No, because this is the work of God. But we also have to do them. We have to respond, you know, in the Lordship, following the Lordship of Christ. And in those ways where we come up short, what I think is so beautiful is that passage from 2 Corinthians where Paul's asking for some challenge, some suffering, some difficulty to be taken away. And he speaks to him directly and says, my grace is sufficient for you, for my power is made perfect in weakness. And I think of that especially in the marriages of the people who are listening and also with our relationship with our children, that we do come up short. We don't know what is the next step in wisdom with this particular child or their relationships with each other or how we're adjusting. You know, we may have a two-year-old and a teenager at the same time, and you cannot parent them with the same tone of voice and the same rules. And yet, how do you mature as a parent? And we hit those walls. I don't know what to do. And the good news is His grace is sufficient because His power is made perfect in weakness. And so we confess that weakness, and then we see Him work. We see Him work, and He is at work.
2: That's a great word. I believe it on my toes. Thank you, Jesus.
1: Okay, let me ask you this, and this almost goes without saying because we've kind of covered this, but if there's any additional thought you want to add, what would you say to someone who is thinking, considering marrying someone who's not a Christian, if they themselves are a Christian?
2: Well, that immediately brings Sam and Barry Stair to my mind because they came in to ask me to marry them. And they were members of my congregation. And I listened to them, and I realized they were on a different wavelength. And I said, why is it you want a Christian wedding? And they said, well, we don't know whether we want a Christian wedding.
1: we just want a pretty church.
2: but we want a church wedding. We want the beauty of the... Well, I said there's only one reason to have a church wedding, and that is if you want a Christian marriage. And they said, well, what's that? And I said, do you really want to know? And they said, yes. And that then led them to the Lord.
1: And Sam, by the way, is Samantha. I just want to clarify that.
2: Yeah.
1: Samantha and Barry Stair. Yeah.
2: Yeah. And they just brought the congregation back together again for their 50th wedding anniversary.
1: Thank you, God.
2: Hundreds of people came back together.
1: Oh, my goodness.
2: And they've given their lives and their finances, and all these years, we're following Jesus together.
1: Yes.
2: And by the way, they are the ones that invited those 200 to 300 people to come back because they had been following Jesus together. I want to shout that from the rooftops because Jesus did not intend us to have a Lone Ranger faith.
1: No. No, and this weekend really highlighted that for me. This weekend, and I don't know when this podcast will air, so I'll give a date, May 21st, 2021, was the culmination of years and years of preparation where our son Jeremiah was ordained to the priesthood. And to gather in the church, of course, post-COVID was especially special. We had probably between 300 and 400 people in the church. We had 100 people over to our home just from out-of-town guests and family the next day. And the bond is our love for Christ and for each other. So his yes to the priesthood certainly blessed Scott and me, but far beyond the two of us, far beyond. And what a great privilege as we walk with our Lord together to know these are companions of the cross. These are companions that pray for us, that challenge us, that lead us into new ways of serving our Lord, rejoicing together. And what a privilege to get to see that joy shared.
2: When I saw Jeremiah lay flat on the floor with arms stretched out, I realized, I want to do that. I want to do that every day.
1: Yes.
2: And God has given us such a privilege to meet with Jesus every day of our lives. And it just changes us when we're in his presence, when he's loving us and he's setting us apart for his kingdom, for his glory. And honey, being with you and your family, having this time with Scott and you, lunch today. There's no way to put into words. We're the richest people I know. I don't know anybody richer than me. And it's the Lord. And it's the Holy Spirit.
1: Yes.
2: By the way, I did want to share a little story about the Holy Spirit.
1: Good.
2: I had just been in the ministry for 3 months. I led a youth retreat. And our senior pastor came to give the main message. So it was about 125 kids. And it was from John 7, 37 to 39. On the last day of the feast, the great day, Jesus stood up and proclaimed, "If anyone thirsts, let him come to me and drink. He who believes in me, as the scripture has said, out of his heart will flow rivers of living water."
1: Yes.
2: And this he said about the Spirit, which those who believed in him were to receive, for as yet the Spirit had not been given because Jesus was not yet glorified. Well, my senior pastor spoke on that and looked out at all of us, and then he looked at me and he said, "The promise of God is rivers." Living water. And then he said, "Isn't it amazing how hard some of us work for just a little trickle?" And I went out under the stars. And I said, "I don't know what it takes."
1: Yeah.
2: "But whatever it is, I don't want
1: a little trickle.
2: So that was my life verse for 35 years.
1: Yeah.
2: I am so thankful that Jesus sends us the Holy Spirit.
1: Yes.
2: John 16:7. "It's to your advantage that I leave away. Because if I don't leave, the counselor will not come to you. Yes. But if I go, I will send him to you." Yes. I'd love to say to every person listening to us, "Beloved, I don't know what you've done. I don't know who you are. I don't know how many special things, how many special friends, family. But your life matters to God. And his plan in you, and through you, is rivers of living water."
1: Yes.
2: "That brings glory to our Lord Jesus Christ."
1: Yes. Yes. I'm going to close us in a word of prayer, Dad. Dear Heavenly Father, I thank you so much for the promises that we do have in Jesus. I thank you that you have given us the gift of the Spirit in our baptism and confirmed us in the Spirit through our confirmation. I ask, O Lord, that you would release the power and the gifts and the fruit of the Spirit in our lives and through us to so many. Please help us to be faithful to you, Lord, to know that you will make up for all that we lack. And we entrust ourselves to you and our marriages and our children, and for those of us who have them, our grandchildren and even great-grandchildren, that you will use our families and marriages to build up the kingdom of God, that we may enjoy you together forever. We pray all of this in the precious name of Jesus, in the name of the Father, Son, and Holy Spirit. Thank you for sharing, Dad, and God bless you.
2: Thank you.
1: And now It's Moments with My Mom.
3: You know, and of course that was my words, but anyway, yeah, those little notes. I think, you know, when you're dating, you think of every way you can possibly express your love toward that individual. But then you court, when you get married, you court, kind of settle back into what's more natural, and you don't even realize that the other may not feel as loved as he or she is because you're not expressing that in a particular way. Or if, you know, if you've been touched all day long by little children, that it's going to be more of a choice to touch your spouse. And that's okay for it to be a choice. I mean, it doesn't have to just be this natural, oh, yes, let's touch. It can be a, yes, this is good. This is good. And even though I kind of had my fill or my fill of conversation for people who are more introverted and have very talkative children, I think you had that, Mom. You still need to make time to talk.

0: can really be positive and affirming. And then Jesus' yes. time with the woman at the well, he took time and he actually talked to her. You know, yeah, what a wonderful yes. example. And so
1: yes.
0: our taking time with each other that are in our own homes says so much to each other if we're really speaking to each other. And then, of course, how we speak to each other is very yes. important, too. Well, Jesus said, I leave with you my peace. Mm-hmm. And that's what he wants to have in our homes. Mm-hmm. That's what he wants to have between husband and wife and children. And we know when we're experiencing it, and we know when we're not, you know. Well,
1: mm-hmm. yeah.
0: Jesus said, yeah.
1: You know, ahead. I love you.
0: Well,
1: yeah, go ahead.
0: Service. He washed the disciples' feet. Why? Mm-hmm. That's when I read that, you know, that's yes. amazing. They should be washing his feet, yeah. but he's washing their feet. And that's what family life really mm-hmm. is. It's just washing each other's feet. Just bowing down to what is helpful and, affirming and all. I don't know. I'm sure we don't all do it, and we don't do it yes. all the time. But we can reach out and touch the people around us and really bring the gospel into action in our home, accepting and forgiving yes. and changing us.
1: Yeah, so we're not just making a home for the people who are there, we're really making a mm-hmm. home for the Lord. Mm-hmm. So it's a spiritual act, right. even though it's a lot of ordinary yeah. tasks.
0: One of the things I know, and maybe we've mentioned this before, are sharing good things at the table. Dinner was really important to all of us, and particularly to me. If I'm going to fix a meal, I would love to have the people there. And so it was an anticipation of getting together for dinner. And that big table, I can remember when we began to do good things for the day. What is a good thing? I mean, some of the kids would say, I really didn't have anything good today. And that says a lot. That's revealing mm-hmm. that it was not so helpful today. And we can pick up on things yeah. that, like that. And I think sharing of good things, and I know many families that have our own children who now have families of their own, they do share good things. And I think that's really important because it brings us up short. Actually, there were good things about the day. They weren't all bad things. And,
1: right.
0: And it gives a different perspective if we can share what is good.
1: Thank you for joining me for this episode of Beloved and Blessed. 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
3: Welcome to Catholic Blitz. Father John, you're on the hot seat. Are you ready?
4: Ready, willing, and able.
3: We have a question for you. Why can't women be ordained? You have 1 minute to answer. Go.
4: Well, the quick answer is that Jesus didn't ordain any women. 12 apostles were all men, and that's why the church will not ordain women. But also, we have a longer answer from Pope John Paul the Great. In 1994, he wrote a wonderful document called Ordinatio Sacerdotalis that made it very clear the church has no authority to change, which is the substantial element of a sacrament. So just as in baptism, you have to use water, you can't use milk. Holy Eucharist, you must use wheat bread and grape wine. Can't use rice cakes or grape juice. Likewise, for holy orders, must be a baptized male who acts in persona Christi. And this is from sacred scripture and sacred tradition. And that's why women can't be ordained priests.
3: Good job. See you next time on Catholic Blitz.
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11: In the glorious mysteries, we have not only Christ's victory in this world, but the coming of the Holy Spirit and the promise of eternal life.

0: the name of the Father, and of the Son, and of the Holy Spirit. Amen. I believe in God, the Father Almighty, creator of heaven and earth, and in Jesus Christ, his only Son, our Lord, who was conceived by the Holy Spirit, born of the Virgin Mary, suffered under Pontius Pilate, was crucified, died, and was buried. He descended into hell. The third day he rose again from the dead, and he ascended into heaven, and is seated at the right hand of God, the Father Almighty, from whence he shall come to judge the living and the dead.
1: I believe in the Holy Spirit, the Holy Catholic Church, the communion of saints, the forgiveness of sins, the resurrection of the body, and life everlasting. Amen.
0: Our Father, who art in heaven, hallowed be thy name. Thy kingdom come, thy will be done, on earth as it is in heaven.
1: Give us this day our daily bread, and forgive us our trespasses, as we forgive those who trespass against us. And lead us not into temptation, but deliver us from evil. Amen.
0: Let us offer the next three Aves, that we will have an increase of faith, hope, and love. Hail Mary, full of grace, the Lord is with thee. Blessed art thou amongst women, and blessed is the fruit of thy womb, Jesus.
1: Holy Mary, Mother of God, pray for us sinners, now and at the hour of our death. Amen.
0: Hail Mary, full of grace, the Lord is with thee. Blessed art thou amongst women, and blessed is the fruit of thy womb, Jesus.
1: Holy Mary, Mother of God, pray for us sinners, now and at the hour of our death. Amen.
0: Hail Mary, full of grace, the Lord is with thee. Blessed art thou amongst women, and blessed is the fruit of thy womb, Jesus.
1: Holy Mary, Mother of God, pray for us sinners, now and at the hour of our death. Amen.
0: Glory be to the Father, and to the Son, and to the Holy Spirit.
1: As it was in the beginning, is now, and ever shall be, world without end. Amen.

0: The first glorious mystery, the resurrection. Our Father, who art in heaven, hallowed be thy name. Thy kingdom come, thy will be done, on earth as it is in heaven.
1: Give us this day our daily bread, and forgive us our trespasses, as we forgive those who trespass against us. And lead us not into temptation, but deliver us from evil. Amen.
0: Hail Mary, full of grace, the Lord is with thee. Blessed art thou amongst women, and blessed is the fruit of thy womb, Jesus.
1: Holy Mary, Mother of God, pray for us sinners, now and at the hour of our death. Amen.
0: Hail Mary, full of grace, the Lord is with thee. Blessed art thou amongst women, and blessed is the fruit of thy womb, Jesus.
1: Holy Mary, Mother of God, pray for us sinners, now and at the hour of our death. Amen.
0: Hail Mary, full of grace, the Lord is with thee. Blessed art thou amongst women, and blessed is the fruit of thy womb, Jesus.
1: Holy Mary, Mother of God, pray for us sinners, now and at the hour of our death. Amen.
0: Hail Mary, full of grace, the Lord is with thee. Blessed art thou amongst women, and blessed is the fruit of thy womb, Jesus.
1: Holy Mary, Mother of God, pray for us sinners, now and at the hour of our death. Amen.
0: Hail Mary, full of grace, the Lord is with thee. Blessed art thou amongst women, and blessed is the fruit of thy womb, Jesus.
1: Holy Mary, Mother of God, pray for us sinners, now and at the hour of our death. Amen.
0: Hail Mary, full of grace, the Lord is with thee. Blessed art thou amongst women, and blessed is the fruit of thy womb, Jesus.
1: Holy Mary, Mother of God, pray for us sinners, now and at the hour of our death. Amen.
0: Hail Mary, full of grace, the Lord is with thee. Blessed art thou amongst women, and blessed is the fruit of thy womb, Jesus.
1: Holy Mary, Mother of God, pray for us sinners, now and at the hour of our death. Amen.
0: Hail Mary, full of grace, the Lord is with thee. Blessed art thou amongst women, and blessed is the fruit of thy womb, Jesus.
1: Holy Mary, Mother of God, pray for us sinners, now and at the hour of our death. Amen.
0: Hail Mary, full of grace, the Lord is with thee. Blessed art thou amongst women, and blessed is the fruit of thy womb, Jesus.
1: Holy Mary, Mother of God, pray for us sinners, now and at the hour of our death. Amen.
0: Hail Mary, full of grace, the Lord is with thee. Blessed art thou amongst women, and blessed is the fruit of thy womb, Jesus.
1: Holy Mary, Mother of God, pray for us sinners, now and at the hour of our death. Amen.
0: Glory be to the Father, and to the Son, and to the Holy Spirit.
1: As it was in the beginning, is now, and ever shall be, world without end. Amen.
0: O my Jesus,
1: forgive us our sins.
0: Save us from the
1: fires of hell. Bring all souls to heaven, especially those in most need of thy mercy.
0: The second glorious mystery, the Ascension. The Ascension of Christ. Our Father, who art in heaven, hallowed be thy name. Thy kingdom come, thy will be done, on earth as it is in heaven.
1: Give us this day our daily bread, and forgive us our trespasses, as we forgive those who trespass against us. And lead us not into temptation, but deliver us from evil. Amen.
0: Hail Mary, full of grace, the Lord is with thee. Blessed art thou amongst women, and blessed is the fruit of thy womb, Jesus.
1: Holy Mary, Mother of God, pray for us sinners, now and at the hour of our death. Amen.
0: Hail Mary, full of grace, the Lord is with thee. Blessed art thou amongst women, and blessed is the fruit of thy womb, Jesus.
1: Holy Mary, Mother of God, pray for us sinners, now and at the hour of our death. Amen.
0: Hail Mary, full of grace, the Lord is with thee. Blessed art thou amongst women, and blessed is the fruit of thy womb, Jesus.
1: Holy Mary, Mother of God, pray for us sinners, now and at the hour of our death. Amen.
0: Hail Mary, full of grace, the Lord is with thee. Blessed art thou amongst women, and blessed is the fruit of thy womb, Jesus.
1: Holy Mary, Mother of God, pray for us sinners, now and at the hour of our death. Amen.
0: Hail Mary, full of grace, the Lord is with thee. Blessed art thou amongst women, and blessed is the fruit of thy womb, Jesus.
1: Holy Mary, Mother of God, pray for us sinners, now and at the hour of our death. Amen.
0: Hail Mary, full of grace, the Lord is with thee. Blessed art thou amongst women, and blessed is the fruit of thy womb, Jesus.
1: Holy Mary, Mother of God, pray for us sinners, now and at the hour of our death. Amen.
0: Hail Mary, full of grace, the Lord is with thee. Blessed art thou amongst women, and blessed is the fruit of thy womb, Jesus.
1: Holy Mary, Mother of God, pray for us sinners, now and at the hour of our death. Amen.
0: Hail Mary, full of grace, the Lord is with thee. Blessed art thou amongst women, and blessed is the fruit of thy womb, Jesus.
1: Holy Mary, Mother of God, pray for us sinners now and at the hour of our death. Amen.
0: Hail Mary, full of grace, the Lord is with thee. Blessed art thou amongst women, and blessed is the fruit of thy womb, Jesus.
1: Holy Mary, Mother of God, pray for us sinners now and at the hour of our death. Amen.
0: Hail Mary, full of grace, the Lord is with thee. Blessed art thou amongst women, and blessed is the fruit of thy womb, Jesus.
1: Holy Mary, Mother of God, pray for us sinners, now and at the hour of our death. Amen.
0: Glory be to the Father, and to the Son, and to the Holy Spirit.
1: As it was in the beginning, is now, and ever shall be, world without end. Amen.
0: O my Jesus, forgive us our sins. Save us from the fires of hell. Bring all souls to heaven, especially those in most need of thy mercy. The third glorious mystery. Scripture tells us explicitly that Mary was at the coming of the Holy Spirit. She really did not need to be there, because long ago, the Holy Spirit had descended upon her at the Annunciation. She had lived her life in the presence of the Holy Spirit. One may meditate on the fact that she is there for us, that she is there that we may know how much we need the Holy Spirit in our lives. But she is also fittingly there for herself. For this is the great fulfillment of her mission in life. The Holy Spirit had overshadowed her. And now he overshadows the disciples of her Son. He overshadows us. Our Father, who art in heaven, hallowed be thy name. Thy kingdom come, thy will be done, on earth as it is in heaven.
1: Give us this day our daily bread, and forgive us our trespasses, as we forgive those who trespass against us. And lead us not into temptation, but deliver us from evil. Amen.
0: Hail Mary, full of grace, the Lord is with thee. Blessed art thou amongst women, and blessed is the fruit of thy womb, Jesus.
1: Holy Mary, Mother of God, pray for us sinners, now and at the hour of our death. Amen.
0: Hail Mary, full of grace, the Lord is with thee. Blessed art thou amongst women, and blessed is the fruit of thy womb, Jesus.
1: Holy Mary, Mother of God, pray for us sinners, now and at the hour of our death. Amen.
0: Hail Mary, full of grace, the Lord is with thee. Blessed art thou amongst women, and blessed is the fruit of thy womb, Jesus.
1: Holy Mary, Mother of God, pray for us sinners, now and at the hour of our death. Amen.
0: Hail Mary, full of grace, the Lord is with thee. Blessed art thou amongst women, and blessed is the fruit of thy womb, Jesus.
1: Holy Mary, Mother of God, pray for us sinners, now and at the hour of our death. Amen.
0: Hail Mary, full of grace, the Lord is with thee. Blessed art thou amongst women, and blessed is the fruit of thy womb, Jesus.
1: Holy Mary, Mother of God, pray for us sinners, now and at the hour of our death. Amen.
0: Hail Mary, full of grace, the Lord is with thee. Blessed art thou amongst women, and blessed is the fruit of thy womb, Jesus.
1: Holy Mary, Mother of God, pray for us sinners, now and at the hour of our death. Amen.
0: Hail Mary, full of grace, the Lord is with thee. Blessed art thou amongst women, and blessed is the fruit of thy womb, Jesus.
1: Holy Mary, Mother of God, pray for us sinners, now and at the hour of our death. Amen.
0: Hail Mary, full of grace, the Lord is with thee. Blessed art thou amongst women, and blessed is the fruit of thy womb, Jesus.
1: Holy Mary, Mother of God, pray for us sinners, now and at the hour of our death. Amen.
0: Hail Mary, full of grace, the Lord is with thee. Blessed art thou amongst women, and blessed is the fruit of thy womb, Jesus.
1: Holy Mary, Mother of God, pray for us sinners, now and at the hour of our death. Amen.
0: Hail Mary, full of grace, the Lord is with thee. Blessed art thou amongst women, and blessed is the fruit of thy womb, Jesus.
1: Holy Mary, Mother of God, pray for us sinners, now and at the hour of our death. Amen.
0: Glory be to the Father, and to the Son, and to the Holy Spirit.
1: As it was in the beginning, is now, and ever shall be, world without end. Amen.
2: O my Jesus, forgive us our sins, save us from the fires of hell, bring all souls to heaven, especially those in most need of thy mercy.
0: The fourth glorious mystery, the Assumption of the body and soul of the Blessed Virgin Mary into eternal life. Since the very earliest centuries of the Church, Christians in East and West have rejoiced in the knowledge that Mary, who had no sin, did not have to pay the price of sin, human death. She passed from this world by a process that scarcely can be called death. The ancient Church called it her falling asleep, the dormition. This dormition and passage into eternal life, this assumption of her whole being to be with her beloved Son, is the great promise to us that we also will someday be assumed. Christ rises from the dead and goes back into eternal glory, completely by his own power. Mary does not. She is a creature. Like each of us, she must be called. She must be assumed. And so her assumption is what we hope for. We will not rise from the dead by our own power, but we will believe that in the last day, body and soul, we will be assumed into eternal life. Our Father, who art in heaven, hallowed be thy name. Thy kingdom come, thy will be done, on earth as it is in heaven.
1: Give us this day our daily bread, and forgive us our trespasses, as we forgive those who trespass against us. And lead us not into temptation, but deliver us from evil. Amen.
0: Hail Mary, full of grace, the Lord is with thee. Blessed art thou amongst women, and blessed is the fruit of thy womb, Jesus.
1: Holy Mary, Mother of God, pray for us sinners, now and at the hour of our death. Amen.
0: Hail Mary, full of grace, the Lord is with thee. Blessed art thou amongst women, and blessed is the fruit of thy womb, Jesus.
1: Holy Mary, Mother of God, pray for us sinners, now and at the hour of our death. Amen.
0: Hail Mary, full of grace, the Lord is with thee. Blessed art thou amongst women, and blessed is the fruit of thy womb, Jesus.
1: Holy Mary, Mother of God, pray for us sinners, now and at the hour of our death. Amen.
0: Hail Mary, full of grace, the Lord is with thee. Blessed art thou amongst women, and blessed is the fruit of thy womb, Jesus.
1: Holy Mary, Mother of God, pray for us sinners, now and at the hour of our death. Amen.
0: Hail Mary, full of grace, the Lord is with thee. Blessed art thou amongst women, and blessed is the fruit of thy womb, Jesus.
1: Holy Mary, Mother of God, pray for us sinners, now and at the hour of our death. Amen.
0: Hail Mary, full of grace, the Lord is with thee. Blessed art thou amongst women, and blessed is the fruit of thy womb, Jesus.
1: Holy Mary, Mother of God, pray for us sinners, now and at the hour of our death. Amen.
0: Hail Mary, full of grace, the Lord is with thee. Blessed art thou amongst women, and blessed is the fruit of thy womb, Jesus.
1: Holy Mary, Mother of God, pray for us sinners, now and at the hour of our death. Amen.
0: Hail Mary, full of grace, the Lord is with thee. Blessed art thou amongst women, and blessed is the fruit of thy womb, Jesus.
1: Holy Mary, Mother of God, pray for us sinners, now and at the hour of our death. Amen.
0: Hail Mary, full of grace, the Lord is with thee. Blessed art thou amongst women, and blessed is the fruit of thy womb, Jesus.
1: Holy Mary, Mother of God, pray for us sinners, now and at the hour of our death. Amen.
0: Hail Mary, full of grace, the Lord is with thee. Blessed art thou amongst women, and blessed is the fruit of thy womb, Jesus.
1: Holy Mary, Mother of God, pray for us sinners, now and at the hour of our death. Amen.
0: Glory be to the Father, and to the Son, and to the Holy Spirit.
1: As it was in the beginning, is now, and ever shall be, world without end. Amen.
3: O my Jesus, forgive us our sins. Save us from the fires of hell. Bring all souls to heaven, especially those in most need of thy mercy.
0: The fifth glorious mystery, the coronation of the Blessed Virgin as Queen of angels and saints. Our Father, who art in heaven, hallowed be thy name. Thy kingdom come, thy will be done, on earth as it is in heaven.
1: Give us this day our daily bread, and forgive us our trespasses, as we forgive those who trespass against us. And lead us not into temptation, but deliver us from evil. Amen.
0: Hail Mary, full of grace, the Lord is with thee. Blessed art thou amongst women, and blessed is the fruit of thy womb, Jesus.
1: Holy Mary, Mother of God, pray for us sinners, now and at the hour of our death. Amen.
0: Hail Mary, full of grace, the Lord is with thee. Blessed art thou amongst women, and blessed is the fruit of thy womb, Jesus.
1: Holy Mary, Mother of God, pray for us sinners, now and at the hour of our death. Amen.
0: Hail Mary, full of grace, the Lord is with thee. Blessed art thou amongst women, and blessed is the fruit of thy womb, Jesus.
1: Holy Mary, Mother of God, pray for us sinners, now and at the hour of our death. Amen.
0: Hail Mary, full of grace, the Lord is with thee. Blessed art thou amongst women, and blessed is the fruit of thy womb, Jesus.
1: Holy Mary, Mother of God, pray for us sinners, now and at the hour of our death. Amen.
0: Hail Mary, full of grace, the Lord is with thee. Blessed art thou amongst women, and blessed is the fruit of thy womb, Jesus.
1: Holy Mary, Mother of God, pray for us sinners, now and at the hour of our death. Amen.
0: Hail Mary, full of grace, the Lord is with thee. Blessed art thou amongst women, and blessed is the fruit of thy womb, Jesus.
1: Holy Mary, Mother of God, pray for us sinners, now and at the hour of our death. Amen.
0: Hail Mary, full of grace, the Lord is with thee. Blessed art thou amongst women, and blessed is the fruit of thy womb, Jesus.
1: Holy Mary, Mother of God, pray for us sinners, now and at the hour of our death. Amen.
0: Hail Mary, full of grace, the Lord is with thee. Blessed art thou amongst women, and blessed is the fruit of thy womb, Jesus.
1: Holy Mary, Mother of God, pray for us sinners, now and at the hour of our death. Amen.
0: Hail Mary, full of grace, the Lord is with thee. Blessed art thou amongst women, and blessed is the fruit of thy womb, Jesus.
1: Holy Mary, Mother of God, pray for us sinners, now and at the hour of our death. Amen.
0: Hail Mary, full of grace, the Lord is with thee. Blessed art thou amongst women, and blessed is the fruit of thy womb, Jesus.
1: Holy Mary, Mother of God, pray for us sinners, now and at the hour of our death. Amen.
0: Glory be to the Father, and to the Son, and to the Holy Spirit.
1: As it was in the beginning, is now, and ever shall be, world without end. Amen.
3: O my Jesus, forgive us our sins, save us from the fires of hell, bring all souls to heaven, especially those in most need of thy mercy.
0: Hail, Holy Queen, Mother of mercy, our life, our sweetness, and our hope. To thee do we cry, poor banished children of Eve. To thee do we send up our sighs, mourning and weeping in this valley of tears. Turn then, most gracious Advocate, thine eyes of mercy toward us, and after this our exile, show unto us the blessed fruit of thy womb, Jesus. O clement, O loving, O sweet Virgin Mary, pray for us, O Holy Mother of God,
1: that we may be made worthy of the promises of Christ.
0: Let us pray. O God, whose only begotten Son, by his life, death, and resurrection, has purchased for us the rewards of eternal life, grant, we beseech thee, that meditating on these mysteries of the Most Holy Rosary of the Blessed Virgin Mary, we may imitate what they contain and obtain what they promise, through the same Christ our Lord. Amen. May the divine assistance remain always with us, and may the souls of the faithful departed, through the mercy of God, rest in peace. Amen. May the Holy Virgin bless you with her loving child, this day and forever. In the name of the Father, and of the Son, and of the Holy Spirit. Amen.
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8: 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The way of the cross leads to the resurrection. 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We know that whatever crosses we carry in our lives, whatever hardships we face, Jesus is walking with us. And we know that if we carry our cross with him, he will lead us to the resurrection.
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14: 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Today, we finish up his book of Lamentations, and tomorrow we'll complete the book of Jeremiah.
15: Hi, my name is Father Mike Schmitz, and you're listening to The Bible in a Year, where we encounter God's voice and live life through the lens of Scripture. Using the Great Adventure Bible timeline, we'll read all the way from Genesis to Revelation, discovering how the story of salvation unfolds and how we fit into that story today. The Great Adventure Bible timeline was developed by Jeff Cavins and is provided by Ascension, who produced and funded this program. It is day 256. We're reading three chapters today, one from Jeremiah, Jeremiah chapter 51. It's one of the longest chapters in the entire book of Jeremiah, which is the longest book in the Bible. So a little fun facts for you guys. Lamentations 4 and 5, the conclusion of basically of Lamentations as Jeremiah observes the pain and the suffering of the people of Jerusalem as he walks through the city under siege. And we're also reading Proverbs chapter 18, verses 9 through 12. The book of Jeremiah, chapter 51. Thus says the Lord, Behold, I will stir up the spirit of a destroyer against Babylon, against the inhabitants of Chaldea. And I will send to Babylon winnowers, and they shall winnow her. And they shall empty her land when they come against her from every side on the day of trouble. Let not the archer bend his bow, and let him not stand up in his coat of mail. Spare not her young men, utterly destroy all her host. They shall fall down slain in the land of the Chaldeans, and wounded in her streets. For Israel and Judah have not been forsaken by their God, the Lord of hosts. But the land of the Chaldeans is full of guilt against the Holy One of Israel. Flee from the midst of Babylon, let every man save his life. Be not cut off in her punishment, for this is the time of the Lord's vengeance, the repayment he is rendering her. Babylon was a golden cup in the Lord's hand, making all the earth drunken. The nations drank of her wine, therefore the nations went mad. Suddenly, Babylon has fallen and been broken. Wail for her. Take balm for her pain, perhaps she may be healed. We would have healed Babylon, but she was not healed. Forsake her. And let us go each to his own country. For her judgment has reached up to heaven and has been lifted up even to the skies. The Lord has brought forth our vindication. Come, let us declare in Zion the work of the Lord our God. Sharpen the arrows. Take up the shields. The Lord has stirred up the spirit of the king of the Medes because his purpose concerning Babylon is to destroy it. For that is the vengeance of the Lord, the vengeance for his temple. Set up a standard against the walls of Babylon. Make the watch strong. Set up watchmen, prepare the ambushes, for the Lord has both planned and done what he spoke concerning the inhabitants of Babylon. O you who dwell by many waters, rich in treasures, your end has come, the thread of your life is cut. The Lord of hosts has sworn by himself, Surely I will fill you with men as many as locusts, and they shall raise the shout of victory over you. It is he who made the earth by his power, who established the world by his wisdom, and by his understanding stretched out the heavens. When he utters his voice, there is a tumult of waters in the heavens, and he makes the mist rise from the ends of the earth. He makes lightning for the rain, and he brings forth the wind from his storehouses. Every man is stupid and without knowledge. Every goldsmith is put to shame by his idols, for his images are false, and there is no breath in them. They are worthless, a work of delusion. At the time of their punishment, they shall perish. Not like these is he who is the portion of Jacob, for he is the one who formed all things, and Israel is the tribe of his inheritance. The Lord of hosts is his name. You are my hammer and weapon of war. With you I break nations in pieces. With you I destroy kingdoms. With you I break in pieces the horse and his rider. With you I break in pieces the chariot and the charioteer. With you I break in pieces man and woman. With you I break in pieces the old man and the youth. With you I break in pieces the young man and the maiden. With you I break in pieces the shepherd and his flock. With you I break in pieces the farmer and his team. With you I break in pieces governors and commanders. The doom of Babylon. I will repay Babylon and all the inhabitants of Chaldea before your very eyes for all the evil that they have done in Zion, says the Lord. Behold, I am against you, O destroying mountain, says the Lord, which destroys the whole earth. I will stretch out my hand against you and roll you down from the crags and make you a burnt mountain. No stone shall be taken from you for a corner and no stone for a foundation, but you shall be a perpetual waste, says the Lord. Set up a standard on the earth. Blow the trumpet among the nations. Prepare the nations for war against her. Summon against her the kingdoms, Ararat, Mini, and Ashkenaz. Appoint a marshal against her. Bring up horses like bristling locusts. Prepare the nations for war against her, the king of the Medes with their governors and deputies and every land under their dominion. The land trembles and writhes in pain, for the Lord's purposes against Babylon stand, to make the land of Babylon a desolation without inhabitant. The warriors of Babylon have ceased fighting. They remain in their strongholds. Their strength has failed. They have become women. Her dwellings are on fire. Her bars are broken. One runner runs to meet another, and one messenger to meet another, to tell the king of Babylon that his city is taken on every side. The fords have been seized, the bulwarks are burned with fire, and the soldiers are in panic. For thus says the Lord of hosts, the God of Israel, the daughter of Babylon is like a threshing floor at the time when it is trodden. Yet, a little while, and the time of her harvest will come. Nebuchadnezzar, the king of Babylon, has devoured me. He has crushed me. He has made me an empty vessel. He has swallowed me like a monster. He has filled his belly with my delicacies. He has rinsed me out. The violence done to me and to my kinsmen be upon Babylon, let the inhabitant of Zion say. My blood be upon the inhabitants of Chaldea, let Jerusalem say. Therefore, thus says the Lord, behold, I will plead your cause and take vengeance for you. I will dry up her sea and make her fountain dry. And Babylon shall become a heap of ruins, the haunt of jackals, a horror and a hissing without inhabitant. They shall roar together like lions. They shall growl like lions' whelps. When they are inflamed, I will prepare them a feast and make them drunk till they swoon away and sleep a perpetual sleep and not wake, says the Lord. I will bring them down like lambs to the slaughter, like rams and he-goats. How Babylon is taken, the praise of the whole earth seized. How Babylon has become a horror among the nations. The sea has come up on Babylon. She is covered with its tumultuous waves. Her cities have become a horror, a land of drought and a desert, a land in which no one dwells and through which no son of man passes. And I will punish Bel in Babylon and take out of his mouth what he has swallowed. The nations shall no longer flow to him. The wall of Babylon has fallen. Go out of the midst of her, my people. Let every man save his life from the fierce anger of the Lord. Let not your heart faint, and be not fearful at the report heard in the land, when a report comes in one year, and afterward a report in another year, and violence is in her land, and ruler is against ruler. Therefore, behold, the days are coming when I will punish the images of Babylon. Her whole land shall be put to shame, and all her slain shall fall in the midst of her. Then the heavens and the earth, and all that is in them, shall sing for joy over Babylon, for the destroyers shall come against them out of the north, says the Lord. Babylon must fall for the slain of Israel, as for Babylon have fallen the slain of all the earth. You that have escaped from the sword, go, stand not still. Remember the Lord from afar, and let Jerusalem come into your mind. We are put to shame, for we have heard reproach. Dishonor has covered our face, for aliens have come into the holy places of the Lord's house. Therefore, behold, the days are coming, says the Lord, when I will execute judgment upon her images, and through all her land the wounded shall groan. Though Babylon should mount up to heaven, and though she should fortify her strong height, yet destroyers would come from me upon her, says the Lord. Listen, a cry from Babylon, the noise of great destruction from the land of the Chaldeans. For the Lord is laying Babylon waste and stilling her mighty voice. Their waves roar like many waters. The noise of their voice is raised. For a destroyer has come upon her, upon Babylon. Her warriors are taken, their bows are broken in pieces. For the Lord is a God of recompense. He will surely repay. I will make drunk her princes and her wise men, her governors, her commanders, and her warriors. They shall sleep a perpetual sleep and not wake, says the King, whose name is the Lord of Hosts. Thus says the Lord of Hosts, the broad wall of Babylon shall be leveled to the ground, and her high gates shall be burned with fire. The peoples labor for nothing, and the nations weary themselves only for fire. Jeremiah's command to Seraiah. The word which Jeremiah the prophet commanded Seraiah the son of Neriah, son of Maaseiah, when he went with Zedekiah king of Judah to Babylon in the fourth year of his reign. Seraiah was the quartermaster. Jeremiah wrote in a book all the evil that should come upon Babylon, all these words that are written concerning Babylon. And Jeremiah said to Seraiah, when you come to Babylon, see that you read all these words and say, O Lord, you have said concerning this place that you will cut it off, so that nothing shall dwell in it, neither man nor beast, and it shall be desolate forever. When you finish reading this book, bind a stone to it, and cast it in the midst of the Euphrates, and say, thus shall Babylon sink, to rise no more, because of the evil that I am bringing upon her. Thus far are the words of Jeremiah. The Lamentations of Jeremiah, chapter 4. The punishment and distress of Zion. How the gold has grown dim. How the pure gold is changed. The holy stones lie scattered at the head of every street. The precious sons of Zion, worth their weight in fine gold, how they are reckoned as earthen pots, the work of a potter's hands. Even the jackals give the breast and suckle their young. But the daughter of my people has become cruel, like the ostriches in the wilderness. The tongue of the infant clings to the roof of its mouth for thirst. The children beg for food, but no one gives to them. Those who feasted on dainties perish in the streets. Those who were brought up in purple lie on ash heaps. For the chastisement of the daughter of my people has been greater than the punishment of Sodom, which was overthrown in a moment, no hand being laid on it. Her princes were purer than snow, whiter than milk. Their bodies were more ruddy than coral. The beauty of their form was like sapphire. Now their visage is blacker than soot. They are not recognized in the streets. Their skin has shriveled upon their bones. It has become as dry as wood. Happier were the victims of the sword than the victims of hunger, who pined away, stricken by want of the fruits of the field. The hands of compassionate women have boiled their own children. They became their food in the destruction of the daughter of my people. The Lord gave full vent to his wrath. He poured out his hot anger, and he kindled a fire in Zion, which consumed its foundations. The kings of the earth did not believe, nor any of the inhabitants of the world, that foe or enemy could enter the gates of Jerusalem. It was for the sins of her prophets and the iniquities of her priests, who shed in the midst of her the blood of the righteous. They wandered, blind, through the streets, so defiled with blood that none could touch their garments. Away, unclean, men cried at them, away, away, touch not. So they became fugitives and wanderers. Men said among the nations, they shall stay with us no longer. The Lord himself has scattered them. He will regard them no more. No honor was shown to the priests, no favor to the elders. Our eyes failed, ever watching vainly for help. In our watching, we watched for a nation which could not save. Men dogged our steps so that we could not walk in our streets. Our end drew near. Our days were numbered, for our end had come. Our pursuers were swifter than the vultures in the heavens. They chased us on the mountains. They lay in wait for us in the wilderness. The breath of our nostrils, the Lord's anointed, was taken in their pits. He of whom we said, under his shadow we shall live among the nations. Rejoice and be glad, O daughter of Edom, dweller in the land of Uz. But to you also the cup shall pass. You shall become drunk and strip yourself bare. The punishment of your iniquity, O daughter of Zion, is accomplished. He will keep you in exile no longer. But your iniquity, O daughter of Edom, he will punish. He will uncover your sins. Chapter 5. A Prayer for Mercy. Remember, O Lord, what has befallen us. Behold and see our disgrace. Our inheritance has been turned over to strangers, our homes to aliens. We have become orphans, fatherless. Our mothers are like widows. We must pay for the water we drink. The wood we get must be bought. With a yoke on our necks, we are hard driven. We are weary. We are given no rest. We have given the hand to Egypt and to Assyria to get bread enough. Our fathers sinned and are no more, and we bear their iniquities. Slaves rule over us. There is none to deliver us from their hand. We get our bread at the peril of our lives because of the sword in the wilderness. Our skin is hot as an oven with the burning heat of famine. Women are ravished in Zion, virgins in the towns of Judah. Princes are hung up by their hands. No respect is shown to the elders. Young men are compelled to grind at the mill, and boys stagger under loads of wood. The old men have quit the city gate, the young men their music. The joy of our hearts has ceased. Our dancing has been turned to mourning. The crown has fallen from our head. Woe to us, for we have sinned. For this our heart has become sick. For these things our eyes have grown dim. For Mount Zion, which lies desolate, jackals prowl over it. But you, O Lord, reign forever. Your throne endures to all generations. Why do you forget us forever? Why do you so long forsake us? Restore us to yourself, O Lord, that we may be restored. Renew our days as of old. Or have you utterly rejected us? Are you exceedingly angry with us? The Book of Proverbs, chapter 18, verses 9 through 12. He who is slack in his work is a brother to him who destroys. The name of the Lord is a strong tower. The righteous man runs into it and is safe. A rich man's wealth is his strong city, and like a high wall protecting him. Before destruction, a man's heart is haughty, but humility goes before honor. Father in heaven, we give you praise. We thank you so much. Gosh, Lord God, thank you. Thank you for bringing us to this day. Thank you for bringing us almost all the way through the book of the prophet Jeremiah, and thank you for bringing us through this book of Lamentations of Jeremiah. Lord God, well, just like when we walked with Job, our friend, like when we walked with Tobit, when we walked with all the people who have just suffered so much and they've cried out to you, their suffering was real, suffering was profound, and yet they didn't trust in you. Lord God, please help us that when our suffering is real, that we don't stop trusting you, that when it seems like you've abandoned us, that we can see the truth and we can know the truth and we can live in that truth, that truth that you've never abandoned us, but we've abandoned you. So bring us back to you, Lord God, this day and every day so that we can live the eternal day, that great day in your presence and in your power. We make this prayer in the name of Jesus Christ, our Lord. Amen. In the name of the Father and of the Son and of the Holy Spirit. Amen. So, gosh, you guys, we have one more chapter, chapter 52 of Jeremiah tomorrow. But today is this one chapter, the longest chapter, as I mentioned, in Jeremiah chapter 51. And what do we have? We have this, the ultimate, essentially, ultimate condemnation of Babylon. One of the things that you're going to see, I mean, in not too many days, roughly 100 or so from now, we're going to get to the book of Revelation, chapter 17 and 18. Those two chapters talk about an ultimate Babylon. So obviously whenever there's a prophecy, there's always kind of an immediate fulfillment of the prophecy, and there's going to be like a distant or end times, or not even necessarily end times, but as I said, distant, let's make it simple, an immediate fulfillment of the prophecy and a distant fulfillment of the prophecy. The immediate fulfillment of the prophecy has already come true, obviously. It was that the Medo-Persian Empire came against Babylon, and Babylon, which God used, remember, God used Babylon to bring his judgment on his people. Again, not because Babylon was good, not because Nebuchadnezzar was good. They were not, and he was not. But, you know, there's a sense we've talked about before about the permissible will of God and the perfect will of God. That God's perfect will is that we don't sin. God's perfect will is for us to live in holiness. His perfect will, his destiny for us, he wants us to live forever with him. For God did not make death, nor does he rejoice in the destruction of the living. That's in the Book of Wisdom. I think you're going to love it. It's coming in a little bit. First, we have, of course, a messianic checkpoint. Then we have the return. Then we have Maccabean revolt. And in the course of that, we're going to hear the Book of Wisdom. And in the Book of Wisdom, it says, as I said, God did not make death, nor does he rejoice in the destruction of the living, for he created all things that they might have life. So God, his will, his perfect will for us is that we have life, and not just life in this world, but eternal life. But his permissible will, right? That what God allows to happen because of free will and because he knows that he can bring about a greater good is what a lot of us experience on a day-to-day basis. And this is what the people of Israel experienced, the people of Jerusalem experienced, the people of Judah experienced with the Babylonians. Again, just because God is willing to use people or kingdoms, even kings, to bring about his judgment doesn't mean that those kings and kingdoms are just. He is just. And so the just ruling, of course, is that Babylon, which was so evil, which sought to destroy the people of Israel, would be themselves destroyed and never rise again. And if you want proof about how bad Babylon was, well, we got to the conclusion of the Book of Lamentations, chapters 4 and 5. And I mean, gosh, I think you imagine the ways in which this description in chapter 4, here's one, chapter 4, verse 4. The tongue of the infant clings to the roof of its mouth for thirst. The children beg for food, but no one gives to them. And this is just horrible. And goes on to talk about those who used to be wealthy. They've fallen. People who used to be important. They are not recognized because of the reality that everyone in Jerusalem is in the midst of suffering. And this is what suffering does to us. It goes on, even changes hearts. I mean, suffering has the ability to reform us, right? Suffering has the ability to purify us and make us better, but also has the ability to reveal the darkness and brokenness of our own hearts. In chapter 4, verse 10, it's one of the worst verses that you could really come across in the entire Bible. In chapter 4 of Lamentations, verse 10, it says, "The hands of compassionate women have boiled their own children. They became their food in the destruction of the daughter of my people." That even good women, here's good people, the hands of compassionate women have boiled their own children. In fact, I

spare me from that. Not because that means I'm stronger, but because I don't ever, ever want to do something so horrible. But we recognize in our hearts what we read there in chapter 4, verse 10, that even good people resorted to cannibalism in their desperation. And I don't know about you, but I know for myself that there are so many times when a situation happens or my own brokenness comes to the surface and I realize that I've just chosen to do something I would never want to choose to do in a million years. And I can decide to say, well, I guess that's who I am. I'm no good. I guess I'm that broken. Or I can say, okay, that's the truth. That's the truth of my heart is that I'm willing to do that. But here's the truth of God's heart. And he declares, okay, yep, I already knew this. The truth of God's heart, he declares, I already knew that that was in you. And I already knew that that's what you were capable of. Maybe even in God's omniscience, right, his knowing everything, he'd say that I even knew that's what you were going to do. And yet, in that, I also chose to give of myself. I chose to live in this earth as someone who's poor, to suffer, to die, to rise from the dead for you. This person that you just discovered you were broken. I've known you were broken. I've known you're broken for eternity. And even knowing that, here is God who's chosen to die for us. He's chosen to live for us. He's chosen to give us himself, which is remarkable, which is incredible. And that's one of the reasons why the book of Lamentations ends with hope. Even the book of Lamentations ends with this declaration of trust. Now, when I say it ends with hope, keep in mind that what I mean by that is Jeremiah is still talking to God. I don't mean that he's saying, but it's all going to be okay. Actually, chapter 5 doesn't indicate in any way things are going to be okay. In fact, chapter 5 ends with a series of questions. Why do you forget us forever? Why do you so long forsake us? Or have you utterly rejected us? Are you exceedingly angry with us? I say that Jeremiah still ends the book of Lamentations with hope because he doesn't stop talking to God. He's heartbroken. His body is broken. His spirit is broken in so many ways, but his hope has not been taken away. And that's the truth for all of us, that even in the worst season, if we just keep talking to God, we might be desperate. We might be desolate. We could be, as Jeremiah was, weeping ceaselessly. But as long as we're talking to God, it means that we still have hope. So my brothers, my friends, my sisters, please, never stop talking to God. Never stop letting him talk to you through his scripture, through his church, in your prayer. Now I'm praying for you for that day. I'm praying for you for that day in your life when maybe everything else will be lost except for that hope, that willingness to still talk to the Father and to still let the Father speak to you. I'm praying for that for you. Please pray for that for me too. Let's pray for each other. My name is Father Mike. I cannot wait to see you tomorrow. God bless.

0: That was day 256 of Bible in a Year with Father Mike Schmitz. And now we'd like to share audio from an episode of Ask Father Josh on the Ascension Presents YouTube channel. This time he's answering the question, can animals and pets go to heaven?
1: Can animals in general exist in the new heaven and the new earth? To this, the church, our mother, has never actually given any definitive teaching. So speculative theologians, which gives me comfort to be in that camp, to speculate, right, on theology, have come up with ideas, but no one really knows. So I once read a book back in the day, by this mystic. Her name was Anne the Lay Apostle. And, I've always found her books to be insightful to read, and I've been able to pray with them. Is she a legit mystic? I don't know, right? I'm not God. I just don't know, but I've enjoyed reading her books. Again, I'm not supporting her books. I'm not endorsing them. I just personally found them to be edifying. And in one of her books, when she was writing about heaven, or like her vision of heaven or whatever she called it, her locution, her experience, whatever. And I'm saying this with air quotes because it could be all fake. I don't know. I do not know. I'm not God. But nonetheless, I digress. In her experience that she writes about, her alleged experience of heaven, she saw like these beautiful trees, and she saw these rivers, I think, and there are fish in them. And so God created all these beautiful things in heaven, right? Or the beatific vision that she was able to experience.

0: So is that legit or not? I don't know. But whether or not she is legit or her writings are authentic, I'm not going to know until I get to heaven or until the church tells me. But I do want to say that I like the idea of having fish in heaven that clearly we wouldn't eat because we wouldn't need to eat. But like, could God create a new creature in heaven? Can God do that? God can do whatever he wants, right? People aren't eating the fish. So for speculative theologians who are in favor of animals being in heaven, I guess their proposal would be that there's nothing that God cannot do. And if God wanted, he can create new creatures to dwell in heaven miraculously, and he can keep them in existence by his own will. God can do whatever he wants. They would not be, though, the same as our pets on earth, right? With regards to particular pets that we've been able to experience and delight in our walk toward eternity, they do not have souls as human beings have souls. And the beatific vision really is for God, for angels, and for us, for humans, and for our souls to experience in the beatific vision, but for our bodies to also experience after the second coming. So once we get caught up in heaven, I think, and I want to propose that we're going to be so caught up in the glory of God that we're probably not going to be thinking about the gifts that God allowed us to experience that may have drew us to experience his love in our walk toward eternity. We're not going to be so focused on the gifts because we're going to be caught up in the gaze of the gift giver. But again, the gift giver can do whatever he wants.
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1: 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These are not laws that we can find written in a book somewhere. Rather, they're laws that we know to be true in our hearts and that we can learn about in episodes like this.
7: Hi, my name is Father Mike Schmitz, and you're listening to the Catechism in a Year, where we encounter God's plan of sheer goodness for us, revealed in Scripture and passed down through the tradition of the Catholic faith. The Catechism in a Year is provided by Ascension, who produced and funded this program. In 365 days, we'll read through the Catechism of the Catholic Church, discovering our identity in God's family as we journey together toward our heavenly home. This is day 256. We are reading paragraphs 1949 to 1960, and we are just launching into the next section, chapter 3, in fact, God's salvation. We're talking about law and grace. And so today we're going to be talking about the moral law and how there are various kinds of laws. They're all connected, but we're going to begin with the natural moral law. So the natural moral law is what the church has classically called natural law. It's not called natural law because it's like the law of nature. Sometimes people will confuse that and say, well, the law of nature is, you know, kind of like a, we live in a dog eat dog world, that kind of thing when it comes to the law of nature. This is the natural law, which is the moral law, the obligation to do some things and to avoid other things that every person finds in the human heart, right? Every person finds in themselves to some degree, there are laws written not in some book somewhere, but written on the human heart. Romans chapter 1 talks about this, but also the church has, for 2,000 years, has talked about the natural moral law that every person inside of them, and again, not that we all see this clearly, not that we all necessarily even agree on every point of this natural moral law, but there are certain things that virtually always and everywhere, that every civilization, culture, throughout history, human beings have said, okay, this is the thing we're obliged to do, and these are the things we're obliged to avoid doing. And so we're going to talk about that. Also, of course, not of course, but maybe you don't know this. Today, we're starting with the moral law. Tomorrow, with quite a few paragraphs, you know, we're going from 1949 to 1960, but tomorrow we're going to talk about the old law, and then we move on to the new law or the law of the gospel. And so it's just this first little article, article one, on what is the moral law. So we're talking about that today. And so in order to ask the Lord, in order to talk about this and actually let it change our hearts and change our minds, we approach our God, who is so good, the God who is the source of all truth, the God who is the source of all beauty, and the source of all goodness, who's given us in the depths of our hearts the moral law, who's also given through Scripture the moral law, who's also given in Jesus Christ the moral law. So that's the God we're approaching right now. And so we pray, Father in heaven, you are the source of all goodness. You are the source of all grace. You are the source of all truth. We ask that you please unveil your truth in our lives, unveil your truth in our hearts so that we can know you more clearly and follow you more closely. Lord God, whatever your law is, reveal it to us, especially break through our sinful tendencies, the way in which sin clouds our judgment and clouds our intellect. We ask that you please break through those things so we can know what it is you will us to do with clarity, and then to do it with great courage. We make this prayer in the mighty name of Jesus Christ, our Lord. Amen. In the name of the Father, and of the Son, and of the Holy Spirit. Amen. It's day 256. We're reading paragraphs 1949 to 1960. Chapter 3, God's Salvation, Law and Grace. Called to beatitude, but wounded by sin, man stands in need of salvation from God. Divine help comes to him in Christ through the law that guides him and the grace that sustains him. As St. Paul's letter to the Philippians states, work out your own salvation with fear and trembling, for God is at work in you, both to will and to work for his good pleasure. Article 1, the Moral Law. The moral law is the work of divine wisdom. Its biblical meaning can be defined as fatherly instruction, God's pedagogy. It describes for man the ways, the rules of conduct that lead to the promised beatitude. It prescribes the ways of evil which turn him away from God and his love. It is at once firm in its precepts and in its promises, worthy of love. Law is a rule of conduct enacted by competent authority for the sake of the common good. The moral law presupposes the rational order established among creatures for their good and to serve their final end by the power, wisdom, and goodness of the Creator. All law finds its first and ultimate truth in the eternal law. Law is declared and established by reason as a participation in the providence of the living God, Creator and Redeemer of all. Such an ordinance of reason is what one calls law. Tertullian wrote, alone among all animate beings, man can boast of having been counted worthy to receive a law from God. As an animal endowed with reason, capable of understanding and discernment, he is to govern his conduct by using his freedom and reason, in obedience to the one who has entrusted everything to him. There are different expressions of the moral law, all of them interrelated. Eternal law, the source in God of all law, natural law, revealed law, comprising the old law and the new law, or law of the gospel. Finally, civil and ecclesiastical laws. The moral law finds its fullness and its unity in Christ. Jesus Christ is in person the way of perfection. He is the end of the law, for only he teaches and bestows the justice of God. St. Paul wrote to the Romans, for Christ is the end of the law, that everyone who has faith may be justified. The natural moral law. Man participates in the wisdom and goodness of the Creator, who gives him mastery over his acts and the ability to govern himself with a view to the true and the good. The natural law expresses the original moral sense, which enables man to discern by reason the good and the evil, the truth and the lie. Pope Leo XIII wrote, the natural law is written and engraved in the soul of each and every man, because it is human reason ordaining him to do good and forbidding him to sin. But this command of human reason would not have the force of law if it were not the voice and interpreter of a higher reason to which our spirit and our freedom must be submitted. The divine and natural law shows man the way to follow so as to practice the good and attain his end. The natural law states the first and essential precepts which govern the moral life. It hinges upon the desire for God and submission to him, who is the source and judge of all that is good, as well as upon the sense that the other is one's equal. Its principal precepts are expressed in the Decalogue. This law is called natural, not in reference to the nature of irrational beings, but because reason which decrees it properly belongs to human nature. St. Augustine wrote, "Where then are these rules written, if not in the book of that light we call the truth? In it is written every just law. From it, the law passes into the heart of the man who does justice, not that it migrates into it, but that it places its imprint on it, like a seal on a ring that passes onto wax without leaving the ring." St. Thomas Aquinas stated, "The natural law is nothing other than the light of understanding placed in us by God. Through it, we know what we must do and what we must avoid. God has given this light or law at the creation." The natural law, present in the heart of each man and established by reason, is universal in its precepts, and its authority extends to all men. It expresses the dignity of the person and determines the basis for his fundamental rights and duties. Cicero stated, "For there is a true law, right reason. It is in conformity with nature, is diffused among all men, and is immutable and eternal. Its orders summon to duty, its prohibitions turn away from offense. To replace it with a contrary law is a sacrilege. Failure to apply even one of its provisions is forbidden. No one can abrogate it entirely." Application of the natural law varies greatly. It can demand reflection that takes account of various conditions of life according to places, times, and circumstances. Nevertheless, in the diversity of cultures, the natural law remains as a rule that binds men among themselves and imposes on them, beyond the inevitable differences, common principles. The natural law is immutable and permanent throughout the variations of history. It subsists under the flux of ideas and customs and supports their progress. The rules that express it remain substantially valid. Even when it is rejected in its very principles, it cannot be destroyed or removed from the heart of man. It always rises again in the life of individuals and societies. St. Augustine stated, "Theft is surely punished by your law, O Lord, and by the law that is written in the human heart, the law that iniquity itself does not efface." The natural law, the Creator's very good work, provides the solid foundation on which man can build the structure of moral rules to guide his choices. It also provides the indispensable moral foundation for building the human community. Finally, it provides the necessary basis for the civil law with which it is connected, whether by a reflection that draws conclusions from its principles or by additions of a positive and juridical nature. The precepts of natural law are not perceived by everyone clearly and immediately. In the present situation, sinful man needs grace and revelation so moral and religious truths may be known by everyone with facility, with firm certainty, and with no admixture of error. The natural law provides revealed law and grace with a foundation prepared by God and in accordance with the work of the Spirit. Okay, so there we have it. Day 256, paragraphs 1949 to 1960. Kind of a long reading today, but also kind of profound as well. Maybe not just kind of profound, maybe quite profound. Where have we been? Remember, we talked for a good chunk of time about human dignity. We talked about the goodness, we talked about virtue. We talked about these things that we're made for. And also, again, remember, we talked about the fact that our moral sense in so many ways, yes, is revealed to us by God, but our moral sense in so many ways has human nature and the dignity of human nature as our basis for moral decisions in so many ways. Obviously, there's also divine nature that becomes a basis for moral decisions, but human dignity as that foundation. Because remember, we have freedom. Because we have freedom, we have responsibility. We have responsibility for our own actions. And then we just talked about for about a week or a little over a week, how we are responsible also for the common good, right? We're responsible for the people around us. Now, what is the good? That's the big question. So paragraph 1949, as we launch into salvation, talking about like pursuing the good life, 1949 says, called to beatitude, right? We're called to live forever with God in heaven, but wounded by sin. That's us. man stands in need of salvation from God. So absolutely, in this whole section on salvation, this chapter 3 on salvation, we need that from God. Because we're made for God, but we're wounded by sin. So we stand in need of salvation from God. Divine help comes to him from in Christ through the law that guides him and the grace that sustains him. So we need both. We have both law and grace. And so keep that in mind when it comes to talking about salvation. If anyone's going to say that you don't need the law or that you don't need grace, that would be false. As remember the Catholic both and. We need both law and grace, the law that guides us and the grace that sustains us, the grace that gives us the power actually to do what we can't do on our own. That's why St. Paul, writing to the Philippians chapter 2, he says, work out your own salvation with fear and trembling. So we have to do something. Work out your own salvation, fear and trembling. Why? For God is at work in you both to will and to work for his good pleasure. So we're working because why? Because God's at work. God's working so that we can even choose and act for his good pleasure. So all of this is just to begin chapter 3 and to highlight for us that we're made for God, but wounded by sin. Therefore, we need God's help. We need God's not just little assistance. We need all the assistance. We need salvation that comes from him. And so we have to cooperate with that. So keeping that in mind, the law that guides us and the grace that sustains us, here's Article 1 on the moral law. Now, keep in mind, all of morality is connected. Paragraph 1952 highlights this. Different expressions of the moral laws, all of them interrelated. So there's the eternal law, the source in God of all law. So God himself is, this is a really interesting thing that Catholic philosophers and Catholic theologians have unpacked for us, that God reveals himself as being good, right? Not just that God does good, but God is the source of all good. So that's a big difference. You can ask the question, is something good because God decrees it, or does God decree it because it's good? And in one way, it's simply will to power, right? That's good only because God says it. So God says that life is good, but he could easily say that death is good, right? If something is good because God decrees it, that's irrational. Because God could easily say, well, how about murder? Murder is good. If it simply is good because God decrees it, then that there's a problem there. Again, go against reason. At the same time, wait, does God declare something good because it is good? That would imply that there's a law above God. That here's the Lord God who says that faithfulness is good because faithfulness is good. So you know what I'm saying? That he decrees it to be good simply because it already is. In that case, here's God who's beneath a law. There's a law that's above him. So how do you figure that out? Is something good because God decrees it, or does God decree it because it's good? Those Catholic theologians, those Catholic philosophers have figured this out, and it's so powerful. It's that God is good, that God is truth, that God is reason, that God is love. So this isn't like a will to power kind of situation where God simply decrees something to be good, therefore it's good, but he could arbitrarily say it's not good. No, love, life, goodness, beauty, truth, that is part of the character of God. And so when he decrees it, again, it's not a law above him. And it's not merely the law, merely because he's said so, but it's because God is the source of all good. So he commands goodness. God is the source of all life. So he commands life. God is the source of all, you know, all love, all these things that God is reasonable, right? God is reason itself. Therefore, he makes this world in accordance with reason, not because reason is a law above God, but because God is reasonable. God is reason. Therefore, everything he commands is connected, right? So that's the first thing. All of these laws, moral laws, are interrelated. First, the eternal law, the source in God of all law. And then what we've been talking about for a little bit here, natural law, then revealed law through the old covenant and the new covenant, right? The Old Testament and the New Testament, the law of the gospel, you know, in the New Testament. And finally, we have, you know, civil laws. We have church laws, ecclesiastical laws. And so all of them are meant to be connected. They're meant to be coherent and consistent. And so, again, the law that comes from God, the eternal law, is consistent with the natural law that we find in our hearts. And that's consistent with the old covenant laws. And those are consistent with the new covenant law of the gospel. And then hopefully our civil laws and hopefully our ecclesiastical laws are consistent with all of those. So they're all meant to be interconnected and inform one another. So what's an example of this? Well, one example is equality of people. We've talked about that yesterday, the day before, that human beings are equal. Where do we get this? Well, this comes from the very law of God. In the Old Covenant, we hear, you know, this is not something necessarily that is immediately obvious, right? We recognize oftentimes the differences that we have with each other and not necessarily the equality and dignity. And yet, if you read Genesis chapter 1 and chapter 2, what do you get? You get this truth that's revealed to us that God made man in his own image and likeness. Male and female, he created them. And so that sense of, okay, wait a second. If every human being, male and female, are created in God's image and likeness, therefore our church laws, our civil laws, the way in which we live, how we interact with each other, that should reflect that truth. So they're all meant to be connected. Now, when their civil laws or our church laws don't reflect that truth, then there's an inconsistency. And that would be a lack of justice, aka that would be evil, right? That would be unjust and therefore evil. Now, we had this quote here in paragraph 1951 by a guy named Tertullian. And Tertullian was one of the early church fathers. He's not a saint. There's a reason behind that, but we're not going to get into that right now. But just his name's Tertullian. And he says this, and it's so powerful because, again, it goes back to the fact that here we are as rational beings. He says this, alone among all animate beings, man can boast of having been counted worthy to receive a law from God. As an animal endowed with reason, again, right, we are capable of understanding and discernment, he is to govern his conduct by using his freedom and reason in obedience to the one who has entrusted everything to him. And so we have this obligation because God made us free. Because God gave us an intellect, because we have reason and freedom, we have this obligation. And the obligation is to obey the law that we find in our hearts, to obey the law that is revealed through scripture and tradition, and to obey civil and ecclesiastical laws. So the first of those that we discover begins in paragraph 1954, the natural moral law. As I said, tomorrow we'll talk about the old law. The day after that, we'll talk about the law of the gospel. But first we have this, the natural moral law. And what is this? The natural moral law expresses the original moral sense that enables us to discern by reason the good and evil, truth and the lie. So we all have this inside of us. This law written in the human heart. In fact, that's what Pope Leo XIII said. He said, the natural law is written and engraved in the soul of each and every man, because it is human reasoning ordaining him to do good and forbidding him to sin. Now, keep that in mind, is that that's the very basis of natural law, is that it's deep in our hearts that we have this sense of there is an obligation I have to do good and there's an obligation I have to avoid evil. Now, this is really fascinating. In the book Mere Christianity by C.S. Lewis, which actually began as radio broadcasts on the British broadcasting system, C.S. Lewis talks about moral law as proof of God's existence. And he points to this. He says, we don't simply fight, we argue. And he makes this argument based off of the reality that we don't merely fight. We do fight, but we don't just fight. We also argue. And argument is, okay, you've done something wrong. And not just something wrong in the sense that it's something I don't like, but you've done something that we all agree is wrong. Or you didn't do the thing that we all agree is right. And so every one of us, when we're talking with each other, when it comes to some of these arguments, typically we appeal to a greater law that all of us find in our hearts. And it could be something as simple as this. He even uses the example of, he says, this doesn't even have to be something that hurts me or something that I don't like. He says, we can still argue or be upset with someone, even if they simply try to step on our toe, even if they don't succeed at it, they don't hurt us at all. But the fact that they tried to step on our toes, tried to step on our foot, right? That we can say that's wrong. You shouldn't have done that. And again, it's such a small, right? Isn't that just like the craziest, very, very minor and very tiny example? And yet it's a very true example because, again, it reveals, wait a second. No, I would point to that. I would say, wait, you shouldn't do that. But I didn't do anything wrong. Well, you didn't. There was no result. Like my toe is not hurt. My foot is not damaged. But the very fact that you wanted to, the fact that you attempted to step on my foot, there's something wrong about that. And this is, it goes back again, such a small, like really kind of a pedestrian example, but a very true example that reveals that there's something in the human heart that says this is good and must be done. And this is evil and must be avoided. So going on, paragraph 1955, it says the divine and natural law shows man the way to follow so as to practice the good and attain his end. The natural law states the first and essential precepts which govern the moral life. And this is so key, so important. I mean, we obviously disagree on some of those points, but this is so unique. In the middle of paragraph 1955, kind of buried here, it says this. It says, its principal precepts are expressed in the Decalogue, right? The Decalogue or the Ten Commandments. So the principal things that we all know to be true are expressed in the Decalogue. So when people say, wait a second, you know, you have these commandments in the Old Testament and New Testament, but in other ancient documents, they also have things that are very, very similar. And they'll point to those things as an argument against Christianity. And I think, wait, wouldn't you want Christianity or Judeo-Christianity, the Jewish tradition and Christian tradition? Wouldn't you want some harmony between Judaism, Christianity, and many other people throughout the world? I think that actually points to the fact that there is a commonality in the human heart. There is a commonality in this moral law. It goes on to say, it's expressed in the Decalogue, expressed in the Ten Commandments. This law is called natural, not in reference to the nature of irrational beings, but because reason which decrees it properly belongs to human nature. As I mentioned before, this is not the law of nature, like the rule of the jungle or something like this. This is like, oh, you find this in nature, therefore that's why it's right. That's why it's good. No, we find a lot of things in nature that as human beings, we would say, oh, that's not good. That's not right. For example, there are a number of creatures in the wild who the mothers eat their young. Just because that's found in nature, just because that might be the law of nature, does not make it part of the natural law. Does that make sense? So natural law is not the same thing as the law of nature. The natural law is rooted in reason and in freedom. And as St. Thomas Aquinas says here at the end of paragraph 1955, it's nothing other than the light of understanding placed in us by God. Through it, we know what we must do and what we must avoid. And God has given this to us from the very, very beginning. Now, at the same time, while this extends to everybody, this is everyone, it needs to, must follow the natural law. At the same time, there's application of that law can vary greatly, right? Over times and civilizations, over situations and circumstances, the application of that natural law can be all over the place. Nevertheless, it still binds us together. We still find a common thread in the human heart that says you must do good and must avoid evil. It is immutable and it's permanent at the same time. Wow, you guys, I think I've said the word law about 375,000 times today. So we're going to take a break now. I let you know, you guys, you know this. I am praying for you every single day. Please pray for me. My name is Father Mike. I cannot wait to see you tomorrow. God bless.
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4: 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We're going to be getting into that on the next episode of Morning Joy with Rebecca Anderson. 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
7: Your monastery of the mind, where we lift our hearts and minds to heaven to draw upon the wisdom of the saints to help us navigate the tumult of this very challenging life. 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
8: Okay.
7: And we just got so many. 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We adding these to the vault, producer? 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
8: Are you going to tell our listeners what the vault is?
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8: V-A-U-L-T.
7: V-A-U-L-T 2026.
8: There you go.
7: 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And there's all kinds of amazing content in there. So there's a couple of questions that are kind of in the same vain, but they have enough nuance. We'll answer them separately. This one's a very sad question. And my heart breaks for the person who asked it and the person who's on the other side of this. But how do we stay in a marriage when a spouse is disabled and that disability is wrecking the family with choices and decisions that are related to financial, sexual, and physical matters? So you have someone who's, you know, when somebody experiences a disability, and I have myself, where I was out for months and months, you know, with illness and struggle with that, it can affect the way you think, the way you pray, you know.
8: The way you perceive yourself.
7: The way you understand yourself. Yeah. And so I just want to speak to that and say this person who's doing all the damage and who's suffering is needs mercy too, mm-hmm. you know. Mm-hmm. So they're doing some bad things in response to what they're struggling with. But, you know, it's a tough situation.
8: Yeah. Yeah. I think there's a bit of a false narrative here that happens,
7: mm-hmm.
8: Whether it's this kind of cross or any other cross for that matter, is that the enemy is such a opportunist.
7: Yeah.
8: He's such an opportunist in that he will latch on to whatever situation of suffering that's going on. He will multiply the desolation within it. His voice becomes extraordinarily loud,
7: mm-hmm.
8: and God's voice and presence perceivably in your perception become very faint and distant. And so there's this situation that's terribly destructive and painful, and the enemy can cause us to say, all is hopeless, I can't take it anymore, this is too hard, I need to get out, I need to XYZ, right?
7: Yeah.
8: Now, we're not talking about physical abuse where somebody's in danger. We're not talking about substance abuse that puts others in danger.
7: Yeah, so we're not judging whether that's occurring in this, but
8: we're just saying
7: that what your answer doesn't
8: apply to that. Yeah. We're taking those things off
7: the table yeah.
8: right now, because this person used the word disability.
7: Yeah.
8: Which means there's something in it that is beyond that person's control.
7: Right.
8: Now, there are just so many nuanced pieces here. So the spouse that has the disability, the enemy goes after them and multiplies and takes them down through the, 'cause he latches onto that. He multiplies that situation. For the spouse that's not, who is the caretaker, or is having to withstand this suffering as well,
7: mm-hmm.
8: you know, there's a different kind of desolation and work of the enemy against them. And the enemy seeks to destroy. He wants to separate, divide, isolate. Everything's impossible. You know, obstacles?
7: False obstacles and universal negatives.
8: Yeah. And, you know, so in all of this, like, what is a couple to do? Because there's not just one person in this narrative.
7: Yeah.
8: There's two. There's the person that is suffering the disability, because it is a suffering. And there's the caretaker who is suffering in it and having to be the strong one and help and do all those things. And really, at the core of it is prayer, fasting, sacrifice, rosary.
7: From the non-disability person, they need to be super strong spiritually.
8: Yes, and right. they need to not give up hope, right. not go into despair.
7: Yeah.
8: Because, you know, I think there's this idea that, well, if I just get out and I, you know, if I can relieve this suffering by getting out,
7: mm-hmm.
8: everything's going to be okay.
7: Right.
8: And it's just not
7: doesn't
8: true.
7: Work that way.
8: It doesn't, because it sets off an avalanche of the spirit of divorce and consequences that we never see coming until we're in it.
7: And Dan and I have lived it.
8: Yeah. Dan and I can really speak to that. That's why it is like we will talk about separation, a medicinal separation to work through things, to get counseling, to get support systems, you know, to shore things up. Maybe that's necessary in this situation. I don't know. But we're not ones to ever advocate for divorce.
7: Right.
8: Because we understand what happens through divorce.
7: It's devastating
8: it
7: to
8: is.
7: Everyone.
8: Yeah.
7: And in this case, I do want to go to the medicinal. I'm glad you went there. Because it says financial, sexual, physical,
8: mm-hmm.
7: it sounds like, you know, you always go to the green, yellow, red. So yellow is that realm you started with, where there's difficulties in marriage and you've got to strengthen yourself spiritually. Red is when there's abuse, and this sounds that level when you start, when you use the word sexual and physical
8: mm-hmm.
7: and financial. It sounds like the person with the disability is just kind of spiraling out of control, maybe in a major depression.
8: Mm-hmm.
7: It is appropriate sometimes, as you noted, and the church allows for medicinal separation, meaning it's a separation with the intent of getting back together.
8: Right.
7: It's a separation so that you can heal emotionally, get some distance from the constant struggle, get your head about you, right? Because mm-hmm. when you're struggling with this, and I know this personally, when you're struggling with abuse, you get incredibly disoriented. Mm-hmm. You know, you can get incredibly disoriented where you don't have the ability to think straight. Mm-hmm. And so you separate out now, and then you get into counseling. It's right. got to include
8: what systems need to be brought in
7: yeah.
8: to help, what needs to be addressed, right. what kind of proper boundaries need to be set up, right? Mm-hmm. Because if there's a sexual abuse towards the spouse, that's never acceptable. If right. there's sexual abuse as in, you know, children. Sexual behaviors. Mm-hmm. Well, I mean, children, that's a full stop. Mm-hmm. The spouse or the children, that's not to be allowed. That would be a means for separation,
7: sure.
8: immediate separation to get some proper boundaries and help. But counseling, medical doctors, all of those things, it is okay to say, I'm going to drown under this situation right now. I need to step out and get a breath of air in a medicinal separation. And we need to approach this a different way, get proper support systems and all of that.
7: So I'm going to close this question out with some really clear prescriptions. One, I really think you need a Catholic community around you. So you've got to find good Catholic people who are, and I can tell you, define good for you. Is they're going to encourage you to stay in the relationship if it's viable. And they're going to encourage you to fight for all that is good and unifying and healing.
8: And find hope right. in the darkness.
7: Right. Yeah. The other thing is you got to be practicing mental prayer every day. You got to be praying the Archangel Michael prayer every day.
8: Praying your rosary.
7: The rosary every day.
8: If you can do 3 rosaries a day, you need to be praying as much as possible.
7: Yeah.
8: Fasting.
7: Yeah,
8: all that you can.
7: But I'm not talking about, I'm talking about base level, you know, foundational. It's good to pray 3 rosaries a day, but some people can barely get 1 in. So foundational level stuff, but do that and pray and fight, and then get a good counselor, a good Catholic counselor. Catholictherapist.com is a good source. If you don't have a spiritual director, that can be even more powerful than a good counselor. You can find that at seekdirection.app. Those are some good resources for you. But
8: get some community.
7: Yeah.
8: You know, you can join us for formation the 2nd and 4th Saturdays of the month.
7: Yeah.
8: Which would help you a lot as well. So this, to get out of a sense of isolation, because that's what the enemy really wants to do.
7: Stephanie's referencing good community. It's apostoliva.org, apostoliviae.org. And we do free formation for hundreds of folks, 2nd and 4th Saturdays. And it's a worldwide community as well that you'd be entering into. And everything on the site's free. And it has courses on mental prayer, on persevering in the midst of the storm. It has, you know, all kinds of good stuff there for you. Mm-hmm. So
8: rest assured of our prayers.
7: Yeah, yeah, we'll definitely be praying for you. It's a very painful thing. We're going to go to break, and then when we come back, we're going to answer the question, what if you don't, if you're not in love with your spouse anymore? It's a big, that's another very, very painful question. Before we go to break, though, I want to remind you of this book, which I think is absolutely, it's a book I wish I had when our teens were teens.
8: Yeah.
7: It's Discernment of Spirits for Beginners. It was written with Mary Ruth Hackett, who is as a educational psychology degree with an emphasis in parenting and identity development. And I did it with her because she has kids, teens, and 20s. She has both when we're writing the book, and she has the psychological background. And it's really, it's incredibly powerful to help your kids get their heads on right, or your young adults. Check that out at spiritualdirection.com. Hit the shop button, but we're going to go to break now. When we get back, we'll answer more of your questions.
9: the beautiful fact that no suffering is wasted, that all suffering has a purpose, and to wrestle with the idea, which is that everything that happens in our lives is either willed or permitted by God. Okay, God, why would you permit these things? I know that you're a good father and you're a loving father. So there's something there. So I have to bridge this gap between your permission of my suffering to your love for me as a father. And Uniformity with God's Will, the book by St. Alphonsus Liguori, bridges that gap. And he explains, as only he can, because he's such a hard hitter, the reality that these are all moments of growth, of virtue, of, hey, your legs are weak. You're like a newborn deer. You can't stand on your own. We need to get you to stand on your own. You know, those sorts of things. Even desolation, you know, the day-to-day kind of the ebbs and flows of the spiritual life. Those things are all permitted for a greater good, whatever that might be.
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7: Welcome back to Divine Intimacy Radio. Dan and Stephanie Burke. Stephanie's back from her pilgrimage. I'm grateful to have her back. And we're continuing to answer questions from our Spiritual Warfare in the Family Conference. And you can still have access to that conference and many of the talks and even some of these follow-up answers that we're giving by going to spiritualdirection.com/vault. 2026, V-A-U-L-T, 2026. So this question is an incredibly painful question, mm-hmm. but I want to restate it and say one quick thing, and then I'll give it to you, Steph. And that is, it says, what if you feel like you are not in love with your spouse anymore? And my answer, in the simplest, most concise way that I can, And if you're the one who asked it, please listen carefully and then we'll unpack it for you, is real love begins when feelings end.
8: Mm, that's great.
7: Real love begins when feelings end. You might even say real love begins when feelings begin to wane, mm-hmm. right? Mm-hmm. I'm grateful. I mean, not to flaunt it in the face of somebody who's struggling, that I have not experienced that with you in our relationship, mm-hmm. but that I love you more than when I first met you. Now, there isn't the elation, you know, that happens when you're first courting.
8: Oh, that's so sad.
7: You know, it's true.
8: Wow.
7: Too. Oh. There's not the elation and all the, you know, the raging desire and stuff that happens when we're designed by God for those things to bring us together and to get us past all the mess that we are when we come together.
8: True. That's
7: the design for that.
8: Yeah.
7: Otherwise you can't make it through if you don't have that. But real love begins when feelings begin to wane or feelings end. What are your thoughts?
8: Yeah, this is an interesting question because I've lived through this both ways. It's a fascinating question. I'm going to go at this from the spiritual realm, mm-hmm. Because we're faith and reason.
7: Yeah.
8: And as I always say, the enemy is an opportunist, right? Life gets hard. You know, we've courted or dated somebody and we think we found our knight in shining armor and he did everything right. He said all the right things. He always smelled good. He always brought us flowers. He texted and called us all the time. He hung on our every word and watched our every movement and just thought we were the bee's knees. And then life happens and diapers happen and difficulties, dirty dishes, financial struggles, emotions, hormones, mother-in-laws, father-in-laws, business troubles, you know, you name it, disease. You know, all kinds of things. And then we wake up one day and because we are desolate, we hear this voice that says, I don't love him anymore. You don't love him anymore. And I'm just going to take this from the female perspective. Okay. You can speak to the other if you like. I think it's a bigger problem for women because we tend to be motivated by feelings more than men. Men can compartmentalize, you know, as long as their bedroom is kind of peaceful, they can, you know, just kind of put up with a lot, but they just want peace in their bedroom. That's kind of where you get the husband if things start to devolve in the bedroom, is my personal opinion. So, like, what do you do when you feel that? Well, it, like with any discernment of spirits, we have to be aware, understand, and take action. The enemy wants to destroy your marriage. He wants to destroy you. He wants to destroy your marriage. He wants to destroy wreck your kids. He wants to go after your kids. He wants to go after your sexual union because that's the glue when you're in a state of grace that holds you together and helps you to withstand some of the other things. And so if he can whisper into your head when you're tired, worn out, weary, just exhausted emotionally, physically, spiritually, hormonally, blah, blah, blah, then he can whisper into your head when you look at him, you know, you don't love him anymore.
7: Yeah.
8: You should just give up.
7: And the other thing the enemy does, you know, and I wonder if you experience, is they'll also begin to constantly talk to you about their flaws.
8: Oh, that's part of it.
7: Yeah.
8: Yeah. It's, he's not meeting your needs. He doesn't listen to you. He doesn't love you. He doesn't care about you. He doesn't see you. And then as we spew those things out towards our spouse, then we create a self-fulfilling prophecy.
7: We create a cycle of sin and destruction.
8: It is terrible when we cannot keep our mouth closed. We have no discernment. So every thought that comes in our head comes out of our mouth towards our husband. And then he starts to go do the very things that we're accusing him of doing. And we're surprised, right? Because we're not building him up. We're not respecting him. We're not loving him. We're not serving him. We're not doing what we are called to do in Ephesians 5, which is respect him and love him. Now, are we to only do that when he's great? No. So back to this, you know, voice. I've heard that voice. I've heard it in my past life. And unfortunately, I've heard it in this life with you. And it was short-lived, but it was a trial that the Lord showed me. And when I noted it, I was like, whoa, what is that? Because that's not me. And I've smelled that demon before. I know what that is.
7: You succumbed to it before.
8: I have succumbed to it in my past, in my life before I ever met you.
7: Yeah.
8: So I recognized it. I understood what was happening and I took action. And I said, in the name of Jesus, get off me, get out of my head. And what did I do? I did the opposite. I went towards my husband. I went towards you.
7: Yeah.
8: I went to love and serve you. I went and got in your space.
7: Yeah.
8: You know, I moved over in the bed, you know, whatever I needed to do. But I went towards you.
7: Which is the opposite direction of what the enemy was
8: absolutely
7: asking you to go, which is one of the discernment of spirits.
8: It is absolutely key. And guess what? It was exceedingly short-lived. It was like gone.
7: Yeah.
8: Because we know if we resist the devil quickly, he will flee. And then we draw near to the Lord and he will draw near to us.
7: Yeah.
8: And I remember praying in that moment, get off me, in the name of Jesus, get off me. I move towards you and I'm like, Jesus, help me.
7: Yeah.
8: Blessed Mother, help me. And I'm praying and I'm doing the St. Michael prayer because I knew I was under spiritual attack.
7: Yeah.
8: And because that is what that is. Please understand that is what that is. And the goal is to destroy your marriage and then go after your kids and destroy your kids. So the key is resist it, renounce it, don't listen to it, go towards your husband, start working on your marriage.
7: Read
8: Discernment of Spirits for Beginners. Read Discernment of Spirits. Watch the series. Mm-hmm. Come to a marriage retreat.
7: Yeah.
8: You know, we offer these marriage retreats. We have 7 on the books for 2027, which is like unheard of. And the demand is like through the roof.
7: She's trying to wear me out.
8: It's the Lord. So come, you know, come and learn what's going on in your marriage. And, so
7: if I could speak to something too, is when you feel like you don't love your spouse anymore, it probably means there's a lot of pain that's gone through the relationship, that sort of thing. Mm-hmm. The one thing you got to understand is you have the spouse you have because you need the spouse you have for your salvation.
8: Yeah.
7: Which means that the Lord is giving you opportunity in your relationship to become who you're called to be. And if you give up because you're struggling with your attraction,

0: we feel, you asked, you know, how's this with a man? For me, it's a whole different scenario in the sense that I, theologically, when I became a Christian, I understood love is not a feeling. It does have feelings associated with it, but it's not essentially, the essence of love is not in how I feel. Mm-hmm. The essence of love is self-giving, self-denial for the sake of self-giving, for the purpose of serving the other. In that, you can see love is an action. It's not a feeling. Mm-hmm. It's a commitment of living and giving yourself away like Jesus did for us. Mm-hmm. And so I never have been, I've become more sensitive to this person who suffers with this issue because our culture just tells nonstop lies about, you know, you are what you feel. I feel like a woman, so let's go get surgery to fix that, you know. Yeah. Or I feel like a man, let's go get surgery to fix that, rather than saying, well, what is objective reality? You know, you have man parts, so you're a man. Yeah. But in terms of marriage and love, love is self-giving. And the last thing I'll say about this, which is pretty important, as you are with men, so you are with God. As you are with men, so you are with God. I want you to remember that.
1: Can we say it a different way? Yeah. As you are with your spouse,
0: so you
1: are with God. And right. Really let that sink in. How you behave with your spouse, how you are towards him
0: or her,
1: how you love and serve them, how you relate to them is how you relate to God.
0: Right. And if you don't believe that, just go meditate on the epistles of John in the New Testament and do it for about a month and you'll come away. Well, not very long. You're going to come away slack-jawed, so to speak, and just going, oh, wow, I can't live this way. Mm-hmm. And hopefully it'll bring you to a new understanding of who you are and who the Lord is. But what that means is that, you know, we can think, oh, I'm fine with the Lord. I go to Mass. I do these religious things. But then the way that we comport ourselves with other people, we don't make that as part of the equation of I'm okay.
1: Right.
0: But Scripture does. The Word of God does. The words of God do. Mm-hmm. And it's really when you have a lack of love, you have to understand that's a deficiency in your spiritual life between you and God.
1: Yeah.
0: That then is playing out in your marriage. You get your spiritual life right, you'll begin to see some healing in marriage, which is what we talk about at our marriage retreats. If you want to learn more about marriage retreats, go out to spiritualdirection.com/events or events page. If you went out right as this is published, you may not see events, but we do have 7 or so coming. Divine Intimacy and Marriage Retreats coming next year, 2027. Mm-hmm. And so they will be listed sometime soon. They fill up fast. We have had over 50 on the wait list from our current retreat that's coming up here sometime soon. So with that,
1: until next time, may the God of peace make you perfect in holiness. May he preserve you whole and entire, spirit, soul, and body, irreproachable at the coming of our Lord Jesus Christ. Amen.
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0: today.
1: Prayer can take on many different forms. It could be a simple gaze up to the heavens, glorifying God for the beauty of His creation. It could be a cry for help in time of need. It could be a request for some good that you think you need in your life. All these things can be spontaneous and informal. But prayer can also be formal, as in the Our Father, which Jesus taught us to pray, and the highest formal prayer, the sacrifice of the Mass.
2: This is Monsignor Charles Pope. Let's pray to end abortion. In the name of the Father, and of the Son, and of the Holy Spirit. Amen. Lord, every one of our lives is no accident. You tell us that before we were ever formed in our mother's womb, you knew us and thought about us. Yes, Lord, you prepared for us and put everything into place so that we could be. You also knit us together in our mother's womb with your own hand. We're wonderfully, fearfully made. We ask your blessing to come upon all of our hearts, that we may love one another and take care of one another because of our dignity, and help others by our prayers, but also our efforts to bring the terrible scourge of abortion to an end in this country and throughout the world. We make this prayer through the intercession of our Blessed Lady and in the name of Jesus, who is Lord forever and ever. In the name of the Father, and of the Son, and of the Holy Spirit. Amen.
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6: Thank you, Gene Baker. Family's Theater only purpose is to bring to everyone's attention a practice that must become an important part of our lives if we are to win peace for ourselves, peace for our families, and peace for the world. Family Theater urges you to pray. Pray together as a family. Probably the most picturesque, exciting, and romantic 10 years in American history were those of the years of the gold rush in California. They have been immortalized in fiction by the pens of Mark Twain and Bret Hart, but the bravery and daring of their fictionalized heroes pale in insignificance under the spell of an actual hero of those times. For not since the days of Robin Hood has there been the glamour, the intrigue, the dashing romance that is synonymous with the name of Joaquin Murrieta. Yes, Joaquin Murrieta, an outlaw whose exploits have become legend. A man of whom 10,000 tales have been told, and remains a mystery till this day despite that. Tonight, Family Theater stars Ricardo Montalban in an episode from the fabulous life of Joaquin Murrieta.

Buenas tardes, amigos. So you wish to learn something about this man, Joaquin Murieta, huh? Well, I do not blame you. For the stories about him are as numerous and different as the brown hills, the snow-capped mountains, and the lush green valleys of the California country he loved so well. So then, where can we start to learn about this outlaw? Tuolumne, San Diego, Mono Lake, Los Angeles, Arroyo Cantova. He was known the length and breadth of California. So where to begin is a problem that... But now, come along with me. Come, we shall ride together back to the year 1851, to the mining towns of Angel's Camp and Sonora.

0: It is midday. The sun blisters down upon the rickety, unpainted stagecoach, rattling through the mountainous open country between Angel's Camp and Sonora. Four people occupy the broiling interior of the stage. A beautiful young girl with dark eyes, raven tresses, and cheeks like the blushing rose, and three men. One of the men, young, tall, well-dressed, seems asleep in one corner of the stage. Another stares out the open window with scarcely a noticeable flicker of his pale lashes. But the last man...
1: Ah, blast the stage company anyway. If they can't run their coaches on time, the least they can do is provide decent conveyances for their passengers.
2: You forget, my dear uncle, but this is mining territory, not the civilization of Philadelphia or New York.
1: Forget it, Clarita. How could a man forget it when he's carrying with him some $50,000 in gold? Oh, blast it all. I do keep forgetting that man in the corner. Do you, you suppose he heard?
2: Unless he is more dead than asleep. I should judge it quite lightly, Uncle.
1: Yeah, confound it. I don't like his being aboard, coming on at the last minute the way he did. He's Mexican, too, by the looks of him. For all we know, he might even be this outlaw Murrieta.
2: I hardly think so, Uncle. Or have you forgotten that Captain Harry Love is traveling with us?
1: Oh, yes. That's right. All of us are pretty safe from Murrieta with you along, eh, Captain Love?
3: I've told you before, Mr. Blake, I'm no stage guard, and I'm no hero. I've been hired by the state of California to bring in Joaquin Murrieta, dead or alive. I'm going to Sonora to swear in a posse to help me do that job. Not to protect any gold that's riding aboard this stage.
1: Oh, of course, Captain, of course. But if Murrieta did try to stop this stage before we reach Sonora...
3: If he tries it, Mr. Blake, I'd advise you not to put up any resistance. I won't. Handling Murrieta's band is no two-man job.
0: That is excellent advice, Mr. Blake.
1: Confound it, so you weren't asleep.
0: Well, I'm afraid you make sleep in your presence a bit difficult, Mr. Blake. Mm. And if you're worried about my knowing of the gold you carry aboard, please do not be. It was common knowledge in Angel's Camp long before we left.
3: How do you figure that, mister?
0: Well, everyone there knows that Luis Cardoza's mine, El Terreno Oro, recently changed hands, that a Señor Blake and his niece, Señorita Vallejos, have deprived him of it.
2: Deprived him, Señor?
1: If you're accusing us of having robbed Cardoza...
0: Ah, perdón, Señor, Señorita. It is perhaps my grasp of English that is at fault. I employ the incorrect word, then?
1: Incorrect? Why,
3: you... Who are you, mister?
0: Anyone in Angel's Camp will inform you that I am Don José Sebastián, Señor Capitán.
3: And what's your interest in my advice to Mr. Blake about Murrieta?
0: A very personal one, my dear Capitán. Like you, I am no hero. And if it happens that we do encounter this Joaquin Murrieta, I should dislike very much to lose my life in an attempt to save Luis Cardoza's, of course, Señor Blake's gold.
1: Confound you, Sebastian, that was no slip of the tongue. And no fancy apologies are going to save you now. Rifle shots, what's happening here?
0: In this territory, and with $50,000 in gold aboard? Well, surely, even you could surmise, Señor Blake. You will soon have the opportunity of following the advice of El Señor Capitán Love regarding Joaquin Murrieta. The stagecoach halted as the road was suddenly filled with armed and mounted men. A short, smiling, bearded man was obviously in command.
4: Out of the stagecoach, senores! Señorita! Pronto, pronto!
5: It is good to see face to face those whose throats one might cut, eh? Sí, es bueno, sí!
2: Are these truly Joaquin Murrieta's men, Capitán Love?
3: They are, ma'am.
2: Then I am disappointed in your California bandit, Capitán. I had thought this Murrieta a dashing, romantic figure, and he appears as a bearded clown.
3: That is not Murrieta, ma'am. That is his lieutenant, Jack Three Fingers. Tres Dedos.
6: We've got the strong box, Jack.
5: Bueno, amigo, bueno. Yeah. Mil gracias, señores, señorita. Oh, you have been so generous. I do not have the heart to take your lives. That is good of me, no? Sí, it is good.
6: Vámonos, amigos. We are through.
0: It was perhaps some 6 hours later that they arrived at Sonora. Of the intervening time, there is little to be said here. Don José Sebastián and the lovely Señorita Vallejos spoke politely of weather, of Mexico, of the countryside, of almost anything, in fact, but that which was taking place, unknowing, unwanted, unforeseen within their hearts. Let us rejoin the four wayfarers after they have reached their destination.
2: It would appear, Don José, that the time has come for farewell. My thanks to you for having made a tedious journey so bearable.
0: Perhaps the thanks rightfully belong to Murieta, señorita, who did more, I am certain, than myself to make it so.
1: The only thanks that confounded outlaw deserves is a noose around his neck. And I'll not rest until I've placed it there with my own hands.
0: An understandable emotion, señor Blake. Still, it might not be wise to speak aloud of vengeance against Murieta. He has many friends, it is said, whose ears are keen and tongues facile.
3: I don't suppose you'd be a friend of Murieta's by any chance, Sebastian?
0: I, señor? No, no, far from it. For with the possible exception of yourself, señor Capitán, I would say that I am Joaquín Murieta's worst enemy.

0: Some 15 minutes later, this enemy of Murieta's entered a modest home near the outskirts of Sonora. There was nothing remarkable about the place or its occupants, except perhaps that one of those occupants had but three fingers on one hand.
1: I tell you, Joaquin, it is to laugh. 50,000 pesos, American, in gold.
0: It was well done, Tres Dedos, very well done.
1: Oh, gracias, Joaquin, gracias.
2: I like my pay in something more substantial than words, Murieta.
0: Oh? May I ask what you have in mind, Senor Arkansas?
2: The gold, Murieta, the gold. Let's divvy it and get out of this town.
0: You seem to be laboring under a misapprehension, Senor Arkansas. The gold is to be returned to its rightful owner, Luis Cardoza.
2: Luis Cardoza?
0: Si. This Senor Blake robbed him of it by forged documents. And I do not like men such as this Senor Blake.
2: I don't care who you like. We took that gold, it's ours now. And it's gonna stay that way. No fancy-dressed, simple-minded mix is gonna tell Arkansas what's gonna happen.
1: That maybe you get your throat cut just a little, Senor Arkansas?
0: Put away that knife.
1: But Joaquin, this one deserves a little lesson, eh?
0: Put the knife away.
1: See, Joaquin, I put it away.
2: The next time you try a trick like that, three fingers...
0: There will be no next time, Senor Arkansas. For you will not supply him with the provocation. Once again, I tell you what I said when you first asked permission to join my band. My men are well fed, well clothed, well horsed. We all share equally in whatever spoils there may be to divide. But as leader, I and I alone decide what spoils are to be taken and what disposition is to be made of them. Is that clearly understood, Senor?
1: Oh, I tell you, Joaquin, I do not like that. He is bad, that one. We shall hear from the Senor Arkansas again.
0: Perhaps, amigo, perhaps. But until then, we have other things to do.
1: Ah, sí, the gold. You really intend then to return it to this Luis Cardoza?
0: No, not I, amigo. But you, and at once.
1: Me, Joaquin? But what of you?
0: I have said I do not like men such as Senor Blake. Fortunately, my dislike for him does not extend to other members of his family.

0: Here are my uncle's gardens, Don Jose. They are lovely, are they not?
1: Si, señorita. Quite lovely. And a garden reflects the nature of the one who cares for it. This one, soft, gentle, center of the rose, could only have been tended by one such as you.
0: Don Jose, why did you say you were Joaquin Murieta's worst enemy?
1: Oh, my dear señorita. Must that man intrude even on a lovely night like this?
0: Why did you say it, Don Jose?
1: Would not any honest man feel that way about an outlaw, a thief, and a murderer?
0: Are you certain that Joaquin Murieta is that?
1: Can there be any doubt, señorita? Everyone has heard the tales concerning him. His bloodthirsty exploits, his cruel and ruthless crimes.
0: And does everyone know, señor, that his brother was hanged by a lynch mob in Sacramento on the sole grounds that he was a Mexican? That his young, beautiful bride was brutally murdered by a band of gold-crazed Americans?
1: How do you know of this, señorita?
0: Though my mother was American and Señor Blake's sister, my father was Spanish. His estate in Mexico bordered that of a family named Feliz. Their daughter Carmen was my dearest friend before she met and married Joaquin Murieta.
1: You knew Carmen? You... But my dear señorita, surely these things you say only provide a stronger motivation for this Murieta to lead a life of pillage and crime.
0: No, no, señor. Carmen could never have loved a man who possessed the slightest instinct toward murder or theft. But his unhappy past could have led him into a life devoted to vengeance, to balancing the scales of justice that were falsely weighted by greed, desire for power, or the sheer ignorant stupidity of blind hatred toward other races or religions.
1: It is impossible to doubt your belief in the truth of what you say. But why do you seek to convince me of all this so strongly, señorita?
0: Perhaps because I feel that Joaquin Murieta's worst enemy is not you, but a wall of cynicism and mockery that he has built to protect himself from further hurt. Perhaps it is because I once saw a gay, laughing young caballero ride up to the estate next to ours. And in his face and laughter there was a love and a trust that encompassed the entire world and all its peoples.
1: And yet you said nothing to your uncle or Capitan Love. Why, Clarita?
0: Perhaps it is because that gay, laughing caballero has dwelt within my heart ever since.
1: Oh, Clarita. Clarita, you... I am far from being certain, señorita, that a wall of cynicism is a man's worst enemy. It can serve him well as protection at moments like this.
0: Then that is your answer to what I have just said?
1: No, señorita. It is the only answer I can give to what is approaching along the road from Sonora.
0: Approaching along... Those horses?
1: See, mounted men riding boldly at a gallop along open road means only one thing in this territory. Vigilantes.
0: Vigilantes? Then somehow they must have learned that you are...
1: Si. And that is why I can never give an answer to the beautiful thing you told me, Clarita. For always my reply must be drowned in the thunder of flying hooves. Hooves that beat the earth like a drum roll announcing the inevitable execution of Joaquin Murieta.

0: Then you mean to say that Sebastian actually is Murrieta?
1: That's right, Mr. Blake. One of his men turned renegade, the one called Arkansas. He told us about it.
0: Oh.
1: Said Murrieta was heading this way. Where is he?
0: In the gardens with my niece. Go after him, Captain. I'll give $1,000 in gold to the man who gets him.
1: Let's go, men. After him.

0: The oh-so-generous Senor Blake was quite safe in his munificent offer to purchase the life of a fellow human for $1,000 gold. For not that night were the thundering hoofs of the horses ridden by Capitán Love's vigilantes to beat the drum roll of Joaquín Murieta's death. But there was no joy in Joaquín's heart over his escape. There was no refuge in the well-hidden wooded arroyo in which he and his men had established their headquarters. For he had been followed there, followed implacably, relentlessly, inescapably. He could not hide from the fact, could not shut his eyes to the truth, could not close his ears to the sound of his fate. For when the western wind danced through the branches of the live oaks that hid him from the world, he could hear it.
1: That gay, laughing caballero has dwelt within my heart ever since.
0: And in the clear, rippling waters of the mountain stream, as clean and pure as the heart of her who spoke, he could hear it.
1: Has dwelt within my heart ever since.
0: Not even the lightning, throwing itself from crag to crag in childish glee, could drown her voice in the booming of his boisterous laughter.
1: Within my heart,

0: Why must it be that he, Joaquin Murieta, of all men, should be deprived of all he wanted most in this life? Why should he be deprived of home and wife and children? Why should he not know the blessings of freedom, of honest toil, and the deep happiness and peace and contentment that comes from loving and being loved? And then he knew. Joaquin Murieta would disappear in the Sierra and never be seen again. And who would have been foolish enough to dream that the gay, laughing caballero with the beautiful bride could have any connection with a wanted for murder sign 1,000 miles to the north? Hernandez! Hernandez!
1: Si? What is it, Joaquin?
0: Saddle my horse. See to it I have a blanket roll and provisions enough for a week.
1: You are going on a long journey, Joaquin?
0: Very long, amigo. Very, very long indeed. I am...
1: Someone comes in a hurry, Joaquin.
0: Si, it is Benton. But he should be with Tres Dedos.
2: Oh, Joaquin? Joaquin, there's a devil to pay up in Angel's Camp. Luis Cardoza's been murdered.
0: Cardoza? Murdered?
2: Yeah. The gold we brought back, Grim's gone. But that's not the worst of it. Captain Love's vigilantes have arrested Three Fingers. There's a necktie party planned for tonight.
0: They plan to hang Tres Dedos? He's innocent?
2: As innocent as you are.
0: Hernandez, the black stallion. Pronto.
1: Si, Joaquin.
0: And forget the blanket roll and provisions. It would seem that the journey I'm going to make shall not be as long as I thought.

0: Now, one seldom finds a cool, collected observer in the feverish emotions of a lynch mob. That night in Angel's Camp was no exception. So history's reports of the events that transpired are rather garbled. But of certain things, I can tell you with some exactness. For example, a conversation between three people in a hotel room overlooking a roaring mob in the street below.
1: Listen to them down there. Listen. Oh, they've got blood in their eyes, all right. Murrieta's blood.
2: Please, close the window, Uncle.
1: Very well, my dear. But you've only got yourself to blame, you know. I told you not to come along with us. It won't be any tea party when they get their hands on Murrieta. And there's no doubt that they will, eh, Captain?
3: None, Mr. Blake. I'm positive of that. Once he learns that Three Fingers is in danger of hanging, nothing can stop him from attempting a rescue.
2: Nothing, Capitano?
3: Nothing, ma'am. And with my men covering the entire town, he's bound to be spotted. Once he is, and that mob gets its hands on him, well, the state of California pays me the same, whether I bring him in alive or dead.
0: I can tell you also of a conversation held at the town jail. A conversation passing through a barred window between a prisoner within and a black shadow crouching in the still blacker shadow of the prison wall.
4: You were insane to come here walking. That mob could stretch a dozen ropes tonight as well as one. They...
5: Querido Tres Dedos, only answer my questions, quickly. Do you know who killed Luis Cardoza?
4: Si, it was Arkansas.
5: Arkansas? You are certain?
4: With my own eyes, I saw him.
5: Arkansas. He is almost certain to still be in town. Courage, Tres Dedos. The limb of a tree is not yet bending beneath your weight.

But it was not 30 minutes afterwards that the surging mob stormed the jail, dragged Tres Dedos from within, and prepared to send him to his death. And then, just as the rope was thrown over a stout limb and the ceremony of savagery was about to begin...

0: And the body's over here, Captain. We brought it into the livery stable.
1: Murrieta must have been crazy trying to face that mob alone.
2: I told you he would, Mr. Blake.
3: There is no possibility of a mistake.
0: Oh, no, ma'am. He was masked, but that black suit of his with the silver buttons was a dead giveaway. He's in the office here, Captain. Too bad about that three-finger tally. He's getting away in the excitement. Nobody was paying much attention to him, I guess, what with Murrieta being the hall show.
2: Doesn't matter too much. We'll get him. This is the man we were really after. Take off his mask.
0: Yeah, sure thing, Captain. Well, it's tied on, kind of tied. There you be.
1: The fools. The blasted stupid fools.
0: What's the matter? Is there something wrong?
2: This isn't Murrieta. It's a renegade from his band named Arkansas.
0: Arkansas? But it can't be. Why, the clothes...
2: It's clear enough what happened. Murrieta found Arkansas, knocked him unconscious, changed clothes with him, and then propped him up on that horse and had one of his own men pretend to spot him. And from then on, the mob door.
4: What blazes was that?
0: See, look at the door, Captain. There's a knife sticking there, tacking a piece of paper against it.
4: What is it, Captain? What does it say?
2: Doesn't seem to make much sense, Mr. Blake. It just says, always within my heart, too.
3: Always within my heart, too?
1: Now, what kind of confounded nonsense is that? Now, what's the matter with you, Clarita?
3: Nothing, Uncle. Nothing at all. Just a private little joke between me and the gay, laughing young caballero.

0: 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Join us next week at the same time on EWTN for another episode of Family Theater Classic Radio. 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

0: EWTN Global Catholic Radio Network presents the Fathers of Mercy Hour, insightful reflections that will lift your soul to God and feed your spiritual journey. Today's hour is from the Fathers of Mercy Parish Mission Series, Sin, Conversion, and the Call to Holiness, a message of divine mercy. This is talk number 3, God's Tribunal of Mercy, by Father Wade Menezes.
1: A reading from the letter of St. James. Blessed is he who perseveres in temptation, for when he has been proven, he will receive the crown of life that he promised to those who love him. No one experiencing temptation should ever say, "I am being tempted by God." For God is not subject to temptation to evil, and he himself tempts no one. Rather, each person is tempted when lured and enticed by his own desires. Then desire conceives and brings forth sin, and when sin reaches maturity, it gives birth to death. The word of the Lord.
2: Thanks be to God.
1: And from St. Faustina's diary, about those who are afraid to go to confession, our Lord tells St. Faustina, recorded in number 975 of her diary, "Pray for souls that they be not afraid to approach the tribunal of my mercy. Do not grow weary of praying for sinners. You know what a burden their souls are to my heart. Relieve my deathly sorrow. Dispense my mercy." My friends, this third conference is titled The Sacrament of Penance and Reconciliation, God's Tribunal of Mercy. God himself tempts no one, as the letter of James just told us, but he does call all to repentance, and he does desire to give all his mercy. And in that paragraph, number 975, just read from the diary, our Lord himself refers to the sacrament of penance as, quote, "my tribunal of mercy." And in number 1448 of the diary of St. Faustina, our Lord again refers to the sacrament of penance as the tribunal of mercy, wherein he says, "Write, speak of my mercy. Tell souls where they are to look for solace, that is, in the tribunal of mercy, the sacrament of reconciliation. There the greatest miracles take place and are incessantly repeated. To avail oneself to this miracle, it is not necessary to go on a great pilgrimage or to carry out some external ceremony. It suffices to come with faith to the feet of my representative and to reveal to him one's misery, and the miracle of divine mercy will be fully demonstrated. Were a soul like a decaying corpse, so that from a human standpoint, there would be no hope of restoration and everything would already seem to be lost, it is not so with God. The miracle of divine mercy restores that soul in full. Oh, how miserable are those who do not take advantage of the miracle of God's mercy. You will call out in vain, but it will be too late." In other words, now is the time for mercy. This is the day of salvation. This is the day of the Lord, quoting St. Paul in his second letter to the Corinthians, chapter 6. Even if a soul were like a decaying corpse, so that from a human point of view, there would be no hope of restoration and everything would already seem to be lost, it is not so with God. He desires to give us his mercy. This talk is aptly titled The Sacrament of Penance and Reconciliation, God's Tribunal of Mercy. During the first talk, we talked about how we either wound or sever our relationship with God through venial or mortal sin. And we also talked about, during that first talk, the very nature of sin and its consequences, the reality of sin and its consequences. The second talk, know thyself, growing in self-knowledge, faith, and a strong sacramental life. Well, now we're going to look at one of those sacraments specifically, the sacrament of penance and reconciliation. Isaiah chapter 1 says, "Wash yourselves clean, put away your misdeeds from before my eyes, cease doing evil, learn to do good, make justice your aim, redress the wronged. Come now, let us set things right, says the Lord. Though your sins be like scarlet, they may become white as snow. Though they be crimson red, they may become white as wool." Jeremiah chapter 3 states, "Return, says the Lord, I will not remain angry with you, for I am a merciful God." Psalm 103 states, "It is He who forgives all your guilt." It is He who forgives all your guilt. And James chapter 5 says, "Declare your sins to one another and pray for one another that you may find healing." And we all need to be healed. In regards to this tribunal of mercy, quote unquote, Matthew 9, verse 13 tells us, "It is mercy I desire and not sacrifice." Ephesians 2, verse 4 tells us, "God is rich in mercy." The prophet Micah from the Old Testament, chapter 7, verse 18 states, "God delights in showing mercy." Psalm 136, verse 1 says, "God's mercy endures forever." And the prophet Baruch from the Old Testament, chapter 3, verse 2 says, "Hear, O Lord, for you are a God of mercy, and have mercy on us who have sinned against you." And Pope John Paul II wrote his encyclical letter, Divus in Misericordia, Rich in Mercy, and universally promulgated it on the first Sunday of Advent on November 30th of 1980. Just a few years after his election to the papacy, he saw this topic as important enough to write a papal encyclical on it within the first 5 years of his pontificate. And yet, so many people do not want to take part in this beautiful tribunal of mercy. I came across an article recently that stated the top five reasons why people avoid the sacrament of penance. Number one, fear. Number two, pride. Number three, shame. Number four, ignorance. That is twofold. The first fold is the ignorance of sin itself and its reality in the person's life. And number two, the second fold, ignorance of the fact that mortal sins must have the sacrament of penance to be forgiven. And number five, sadly enough, it involves the priest himself. Confessional times are not offered with enough frequency nor with enough option for anonymity, which the penitent has a right to. So fear, pride, shame, twofold ignorance, both of the reality of sin itself and its reality in the person's life, and number two, the fact that mortal sins must have the sacrament of penance to be forgiven. Venial sins only require an act of contrition. Mortal sins must have the sacrament of penance. And lastly, confessional times are not offered with enough frequency nor with enough option for anonymity. And then there's those people who also say, "Well, I don't need confession because I go straight to God." Oh, really? Did you go straight to God for your baptism? Did you go straight to God for your confirmation? Did you go straight to God for your sacrament of matrimony? Did you go straight to God for your Holy Communion? Did you go straight to God for your anointing of the sick? Did I go straight to God for my sacrament of holy orders? No. I believe you get the point. God desires mediation.
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1: I believe you get the point. God desires mediation. And He does so through His priest who acts as His representative in ministerial holy orders, in the ministerial priesthood, I'm not talking now about the common priesthood of all the baptized, of which we all share in. I'm referring to specifically the ministerial priesthood, the ministerial holy orders that come through, per se, the sacrament of holy orders. He desires mediation. Look at the Old Testament. The Old Testament is wrought with mediation by God through the work of the prophets. And then in the New Testament, he sends the chief mediator himself, his only begotten Son, the second person of the Trinity, the God-man Jesus Christ. Remember Moses prophesied in Deuteronomy 18, I said in a previous conference, that ultimately would come the ultimate prophet who would break through all sin blindness definitively. That ultimate prophet prophesied by Moses in Deuteronomy chapter 18 is, per se, Jesus Christ, the God-man. On how to approach confession, Saint Faustina tells us this in her own words. As regards holy confession, before I approach the confessional, I shall first enter the open and most merciful heart of the Savior. When I leave the confessional, I shall rouse in my soul great gratitude to the Most Holy Trinity for this wonderful and inconceivable miracle of mercy that is wrought in my soul. And the more miserable my soul is, the more I feel the ocean of God's mercy engulfing me and giving me strength and great power. That's from paragraph number 225. Number 225 in her diary. On how to approach confession. Nine chief benefits of the sacrament of penance, whether it just be venial sins that are confessed, whether it be just mortal sins that are confessed, or whether it be both mortal and venial sins confessed in one given confession. These are the nine chief benefits of a frequent sacrament of penance worthily received. The conscience is purified, grace is increased, the will is strengthened, self-knowledge is increased. More rapid growth in virtue takes place. Humility grows. Bad habits are assisted in being overcome. A spirit of mediocrity or lukewarmness is assisted in being overcome. And greater self-control is achieved in daily life, in things both temporal and spiritual. So conscience is purified, grace is increased, the will is strengthened, self-knowledge is increased, more rapid growth in virtue takes place, humility grows, bad habits are assisted in being overcome, a spirit of mediocrity or lukewarmness is assisted in being overcome, and greater self-control is achieved in daily living or daily life, in things both spiritual and temporal. Let's say, for example, in regards to something spiritual, you used to find it very hard to really sincerely set aside 15 to 18 minutes a day to pray the five-decade rosary. It was always frustrating for you to find that time. But now that you've been going to confession regularly, you find that daily spiritual practice of the five decades of the rosary more easily to attain. What's a temporal example? Maybe you spend frequently on little things, you know. Oh, Father Wade, it's just the dollar store. That's all it is, Father Wade. Yeah, but $3,700 in 1 week at the dollar store? Okay. So you're a frequent spender, huh? Okay. Now that you've been going to confession regularly, strengthening your virtue, overcoming a spirit of mediocrity, you've discovered through self-knowledge what really drives you to buy, okay, a bad marriage, let's say, or anxiety or nerves. Okay, you let your emotions and passions and feelings run ahead of you, and so you have these bad habits. Temporally speaking, they're more easy to overcome now through a frequent confession. Pope Pius XII defended the practice of frequent confession, even of venial sins. By it, he said, self-knowledge is increased, Christian humility grows, bad habits are corrected, spiritual neglect and tepidity are resisted, the conscience is purified, the will is strengthened, and a salutary self-control is attained, and grace is increased in virtue of the sacrament of penance itself. That's from his 1943 encyclical Mystici Corporis Christi, concerning the mystical body of Christ. Also, in promulgating the new rite of the sacrament of penance following the Second Vatican Council, Pope Paul VI tells us in 1973, quote, "There is great value of frequent and reverent recourse to this sacrament of confession, even when only venial sins are in question. This practice is a constant effort to bring to perfection the grace of our baptism." So frequent confession brings to perfection the grace of one's baptism. Under the heading titled simply Mercy and Sin, right underneath that heading, Mercy and Sin, we have number 1846 of the Catechism of the Catholic Church, which says this: "The gospel is the revelation in Jesus Christ of God's mercy to sinners. The angel announced to Joseph, 'You shall call his name Jesus, for he will save people from their sins.'" Exactly. The same is true of the Eucharist, the sacrament of redemption. "This is my blood of the covenant, which is poured out for many for the forgiveness of sins." Exactly. God created us without us, but he did not will to save us without us. To receive his mercy, we must admit our faults. If we say we have no sin, we deceive ourselves, and the truth is not in us. If we confess our sins, he is faithful and just and will forgive our sins and cleanse us from all unrighteousness. That's from the first letter of John. Conversion requires convincing one of their sin. To convince or to convict of sin. Conversion, which we'll talk about the next talk. Conversion requires convincing one of sin. It includes the interior judgment of conscience, and this being a proof of the action of the Spirit of truth in man's innermost being, becomes at the same time the start of a new grant of grace and love. Receive the Holy Spirit. Thus, in this convincing concerning sin, we discover a double gift. Number one, the gift of truth of conscience, and number two, the gift of the certainty of redemption. The Spirit of truth is the consoler. That quote is from John Paul II, quoted in number 1848 of the Catechism. Listen to this. This concerns Good Friday, the very first Good Friday, the day that Jesus died. This beautiful quote, which is very telling, is found in number 1851 of the Catechism. It says this: "It is precisely in the Passion, when the mercy of Christ is about to vanquish it, that sin most clearly manifests its violence in its many forms. Unbelief, murderous hatred, shunning and mockery by the leaders and the people, Pilate's own cowardice and the cruelty of the soldiers, Judas's own betrayal, so bitter to Jesus, Peter's denial, and the disciples' flight. However, at the very hour of darkness, the hour of the prince of this world, the sacrifice of Christ secretly becomes the source from which the forgiveness of our sins will pour forth inexhaustibly." Think of those two rays, those two inexhaustible rays flowing from the Sacred Heart. It is precisely in the Passion of that first Friday that we call good, when the mercy of Christ is about to vanquish it, that sin most clearly manifests its utmost violence in its many forms. Unbelief, murderous hatred, shunning and mockery by the leaders and the people, Pilate's own cowardice and the cruelty of the soldiers, Judas's own betrayal so bitter to Jesus, Peter's denial, and the disciples' flight. However, at the very hour of darkness, the hour of the prince of this world, the sacrifice of Christ secretly becomes the source from which the forgiveness of our sins will pour forth inexhaustibly. So we need to be renewed in regards to how we view the sacrament of penance, huh? Ephesians chapter 4, verses 23 through 24. Acquire a fresh spiritual way of thinking. Amen to that. Acquire a fresh spiritual way of thinking. You must put on the new man created in God's image, whose justice and holiness are born of truth. And from 1 John chapter 5, Jesus Christ it is who came through water and blood, not in water only, but in both water and blood. Again, the two rays, the white ray, symbolic of baptism, and the waters of baptism. The red ray, symbolic of the Eucharist. Jesus Christ it is who came through water and blood, not in water only, but in water and blood. 1 Thessalonians chapter 1, God has brought you back to himself to serve the true and living God and to wait for the day when his Son Jesus comes down from heaven, the Son whom he raised from the dead, Jesus who saves us from the wrath to come. May God therefore make your hearts overflow with love, and may he confirm your hearts in holiness for the day when our Lord Jesus Christ comes. That is the day of judgment.
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0: Welcome back. 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Today's hour is from the Fathers of Mercy Parish Mission Series, Sin, Conversion, and the Call to Holiness, a Message of Divine Mercy. This is talk number 3, God's Tribunal of Mercy. Now, here is Father Wade Menezes.
1: Listen to this. This is number 1470 of the Catechism under a heading titled The Effects of the Sacrament of Penance. It says this, in this sacrament, the sinner, placing himself before the merciful judgment of God, anticipates in a certain way the judgment to which he will be subjected to at the end of his earthly life. For it is now

Paragraph number 1470. It's saying this: how you look upon and treat confession right now in this life has a lot to say with how you look upon and will treat your final judgment. So if right now you look upon confession as confession, tsk, tsk, who needs confession? What's that say about how you view your judgment at the end of your life? Listen to this paragraph again. In this sacrament, the sinner, placing himself before the merciful judgment of God, anticipates in a certain way the judgment to which he will be subjected at the end of his earthly life. For it is now in this life that we are offered the choice between life and death, and it is only by the road of conversion that we can enter the kingdom from which one is excluded by grave, that is, mortal sin. In converting to Christ, through penance and faith, however, the sinner passes from death to life and so does not come into judgment. How beautiful is that? Number 1468 states, the whole power of the sacrament of penance consists in restoring us to God's grace and joining us with Him in an intimate friendship. Reconciliation with God is thus the purpose and effect of this sacrament. For those who receive the sacrament of penance with contrite heart and religious disposition, reconciliation is usually followed by peace and serenity of conscience with strong spiritual consolation. Indeed, the sacrament of reconciliation with God brings about a true spiritual resurrection, a restoration of the dignity and blessings of the life of the children of God, of which the most precious is friendship with God Himself. 1 John chapter 4 says, our love is brought to perfection in this, that we should have confidence on the day of judgment. Our love is brought to perfection in this, that we should have confidence on the day of judgment. Because for those who are contrite now and faithful now and embrace and love the sacrament of penance now, in converting to Christ through penance and faith, the sinner passes from death to life and so does not come into judgment. Zechariah chapter 1, return to me, says the Lord of hosts, and I will return to you, says the Lord of hosts. Turn from your evil ways and from your wicked deeds. Isaiah 45 says, turn to me and be safe, all you ends of the earth. For I am God, and there is no other God. Psalm 46, be still and know that I am God. Psalm 37, be still before the Lord and wait in patience. 1 Thessalonians chapter 5, God has destined us for acquiring salvation through our Lord Jesus Christ. He died for us that all of us, whether awake or asleep, together might live with Him. What a beautiful, consoling passage from Scripture. God has destined us for acquiring salvation through our Lord Jesus Christ. He died for us that all of us, whether awake or asleep, together might live with Him. Job chapter 1 says, naked I came forth from my mother's womb, and naked I shall go back again. Reminds me of a Protestant church marquee sign that I saw one time that simply said, you will never witness a hearse pulling a U-Haul trailer. You will never witness a hearse pulling a U-Haul trailer. Naked I came forth from my mother's womb, and naked I shall go back again. Saint Isidore of Seville, all hope consists in confession. All hope consists in confession. Believe it firmly. Do not doubt. Do not hesitate. Never despair of the mercy of God. Hope and have confidence in confession always. Confide. Hope and have confidence. That is, be with faith in confession always.
St. Jerome says, "Do not despair of his mercy.

0: no matter how great your sins, for great mercy will take away great sins. And St. Maximus the Confessor, the famous abbot, says, God's will is to save us, and nothing pleases him more than our coming back to him with true repentance. Indeed, God's desire for our salvation is the primary and preeminent sign of his infinite goodness. I love that quote. God's will is to save us, and nothing pleases him more than our coming back to him with true repentance. Indeed, God's desire for our salvation is the primary and preeminent sign of his infinite goodness. And I quoted St. Claude La Colombière, the spiritual director of St. Margaret Mary Alacoque. He says, it is certain that of all the kinds of confidences there are, that confidence which most honors the Lord is the confidence of the most notorious sinner, who is so personally convinced of God's infinite mercy that all of his sins seem to him but as an atom in the presence of this mercy. Confession is like open-heart surgery, huh? You open up your heart to your Lord and Savior Jesus Christ, the divine healer and divine physician. And the Blessed Virgin Mary is like the physician's assistant. For example, hold your rosary in your hand and clutch it as you go to confession. Remember, the Blessed Virgin Mary is the most perfect model of both obedience and faith, as number 511 of the Catechism teaches us. She's the perfect model of Christian obedience, the perfect model of Christian faith. So confession is like open-heart surgery. You're going to Jesus Christ, the divine physician, and Mary is like the physician's assistant. Confession is like spiritual maintenance for the soul. Just as you would take in your car for a lube and oil change for every 3,000 miles or so for periodical maintenance, so should you go to confession regularly. If one can and should do periodical mechanical maintenance for something like a car, shouldn't one do spiritual maintenance for the soul as well? A beautiful monthly confession, even if you're not conscious of mortal sin. Remember the benefits of confessing even venial sin that I just said earlier. Those 9 chief benefits. Also quoting Pope Paul VI and Pope Pius XII on the benefits of frequent confession. Confession is like a spiritual diaper change. Why? Because you can spiritually soil yourself. That's why. And whether you do it venially or mortally, you stink. You need a change. Look at it this way. In the sight of Almighty God, you are a child of God, correct? Whether you are age 7, 37, 87, 107, it doesn't matter. You are a child of God. Now, no mother would ever tell her child when they dirty their diaper for the first time, nope, that's it. You had one choice, one chance. That was it. You blew it. I'm never going to change it again. Now, if a human mother would never say such a thing to her child, how can God, our Almighty Father, through his Son, our Lord Jesus Christ, in the Holy Spirit, ever tell us the same thing? Confession is like open-heart surgery. Confession is like spiritual maintenance for the soul. And confession is like a spiritual diaper change. St. Thomas Aquinas teaches very beautifully that guilt is the loss of integrity of soul and the soul's recognizing that fact. That's his definition of guilt. Guilt is the loss of integrity of soul and the soul's recognizing that fact. And yet, what's the modern culture tell us today? Shh, don't feel guilty. There's no need to feel guilty. Don't worry about it. You did it 25 years ago. And not only did you do it 25 years ago, you did it only once. That was it, once. Don't let it plague you still through guilt. But what if it was a mortal sin and you're still plagued by it? And this guilt that you feel today, 25 years later, indeed for that thing you only did once, that guilt, my friends, is actually a good thing. Why? Because guilt is the loss of integrity of soul and the soul's recognizing that fact. That's why. Thank you, St. Thomas Aquinas, the great doctor of the church. Now, I'm not talking about unhealthy guilt. Neither is St. Thomas. What is unhealthy guilt? The type of guilt that drives you to suicide and or despair. That's not good guilt. That's not healthy guilt. But healthy guilt, good guilt, is the loss of integrity of soul and the soul's recognizing that fact. The human person possesses an innate need to confess guilt. Why? Because of that loss of integrity of soul and the soul's recognizing that loss of integrity. So human persons possess an innate need to confess guilt. Okay, the four acts of the penitent.
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0: The four acts of the penitent to make what's called a good integral confession. The four acts of the penitent. Number one, examination of conscience. Why? Because all seven sacraments, before they can be received, require remote or at least proximate preparation before they can be received. For the sacrament of penance, that proximate and or remote preparation is, per se, the examination of conscience. The seven sacraments are not lollipops. We do not hand them out at will and freely. Each sacrament is a meeting with the Lord Jesus, capital M. Each sacrament is a meeting with the Lord Jesus. And so they're serious business. And because of that, they each require, all seven of them, proximate and or remote preparation before they can be received. For the sacrament of penance, it's the examination of conscience. Number two, contrition is required for an integral confession. You have to be truly contrite. Let me give you an example. Bless me, Father, for I have sinned. My last confession, Father, was, gee, Father, I don't know, about 15 years ago, Father. And I got to be honest with you, Father. The only reason why I'm here today, Father, is because my sister and my brother-in-law, who I can't stand, have asked me to be godfather to their newborn baby boy, my nephew. He was from New York. I'm kidding. This is all hypothetical, of course. Is that the only reason why you're here? Is because they've asked you to be the godfather to your newborn baby nephew? Are you contrite at all for the sins you're about to confess? What's that mean, Father? Do you have any sorrow, any contrition? So see, you have to have contrition in place. Truly contrite. Number three, you have to confess your sins. Mortal sins must be taken to the sacrament of penance. Venial sins are welcomed to be taken to the sacrament of penance. We've already gone over the nine benefits of a frequent confession, even if it's just venial sins that are confessed. Mortal sins, again, grave matter, full knowledge, and deliberate consent. For example, grave matter, full knowledge before you do it, let's say, and deliberate consent while you're doing it. If any one of those is missing, it could be that two of them are missing, it could be that all three are missing. The fact is, the church teaches that only one of those three have to be missing, either grave matter, full knowledge, or deliberate consent, and it's a venial sin. Confession of sin. You confess with a concise simplicity. Confession is not the place for graphic detail. In fact, Holy Mother Church, in several of her documents on the Sacrament of Penance, actually teaches you are not to go into graphic detail about your sins, lest you lead the priest into sin of thought. Because even though we're standing there as God's representative, we're human too. So no need for graphic detail, but you do need to give a concise simplicity. If it's a mortal sin, you confess according to kind, that is, you name it, kind and approximate number. That's all. Kind and approximate number. If it's a venial sin that you've chosen to bring to confession, all you have to mention specifically is the kind. You don't even have to mention the approximate number. You're welcome to, but you don't have to. But mortal sin, you have to confess kind and approximate number. Now, there is a third element in regards to mortal sins that you have to mention, along with kind and approximate number. There is a third element you have to mention. If it's present, it may not be present. If it is present, it's up to you to bring it up. It's not up to the priest to probe or to pry. A priest should never show a morbid curiosity in your sins and try to get you to be more explicit in your confessing of them. He's not to do that. Now, a priest does have a right to ask you a question of clarification. For example, all this severe anger you're mentioning, you've mentioned a sister-in-law and you've mentioned a sister. I'm confused as to which one it's directed at. Is it the blood relative or is it the marriage relative? So he has a right to seek a clarification, but his questioning should never show a morbid curiosity in your sins, because that's not what confession is about. Confession is about liberating and freeing you from your sins with your confessing them in a concise simplicity, according to kind and approximate number. But this third element is this, and if it's present, it's up to you to bring it up. It's any militating circumstance that makes the already mortal sin objectively more grave. You come to confession anonymously behind the screen, and I can sense right from your voice it's a male voice. I have no idea who you are. I don't need to know who you are, but it's a male voice. You confess pornography. Fine. I'm going to assume it's heterosexual pornography by your male voice. Okay. But if you know that the pornography is pedophilic in nature, if you know that the pornography is homosexual in nature, if you know that the pornography is bestial in nature, then you have a duty to confess with a concise simplicity that species of pornography. But if you just say pornography, I will assume it's heterosexual pornography. All of those are mortal sins, as pornography is a mortal sin. But these three examples I've given you, apart from the heterosexual pornography, are objectively more grave. Okay? They are objectively more grave. You confess that you got in a fight with somebody, and you knew before the fight that it was escalating verbally and would lead to physical abuse and fighting, and you knew from the get-go ahead of time that you would win. You knew you were much stronger than this person, and you drew blood to the point that the person had to be rushed to the hospital. Good enough, true enough, mortal sin, you need to confess it. But it's objectively more grave if the person you fought was your wife, because the marriage covenant is affected here versus a person that you work with on the assembly line down at the factory. That would have been a mortal sin also. But when the fighting, the drawing of blood, and the sending to the hospital was your wife, that's objectively more grave. Even though both examples of the spouse and the fellow employee down at the factory are mortal sins. But notice in all these examples, my friends, you confess with a concise simplicity, kind and approximate number, that's it. And thirdly and lastly, any militating circumstance that may be present, it may not be present, but if it is, a militating circumstance that makes the already mortal sin objectively more grave, you have to confess what that militating circumstance is. But even then, you do so without detail, without graphic detail. You mention in one or two words, maybe a very short phrase, what that third element is that makes the already mortal sin objectively more grave. This is what's needed for what's called an integral confession. And we obtain this especially from the writings of Father John Hardin, the noted Jesuit theologian whose cause has been introduced for a good, holy, integral confession. And in the good theological textbooks that expound on the seven sacraments in regards to sacramental theology, That is the church's sacramental theology, and when confession is expounded upon and what's required for integrality. And lastly, the fourth act of the penitent is satisfaction. You have to satisfy the penance the priest gives you. That having been said, you have a right as the penitent, if the priest gives you a penance that is just not realistic for you, you have the right to say, Father, thank you very much for that penance, but Father, may I ask you to mitigate it to something else? And here's why, and explain briefly why. For example, you're a homeschooling mother of eight. You go to confession at the beginning of Lent. You make a beautiful confession right after Ash Wednesday, before that first Friday of Lent, or maybe just before Ash Wednesday. And the priest tells you, beautiful confession. For your penance, I'd like you twice a week to go down to your local soup kitchen and help serve there for at least 2 hours. A homeschooling mother of eight? She has her own soup kitchen at home. That's just not a realistic penance for her, okay? So she has a right to ask the priest to give her another penance. Now, the priest has a right to give you a penance that is commensurate with the gravity of the sins confessed. In fact, he's duty-bound to do that. Okay? So that's important. So the four acts of the penitent, again, examination of conscience, true contrition, confession with a concise simplicity, and satisfaction. I remember one time a young boy came to confession. I want to make it clear that the confession was over with. It was over with. And he went anonymously behind the screen. And at the end of his confession, I says, well, you've made our Lord very happy today, young man. You've made a beautiful confession. I says, for your penance, I'd like you to pray 5 Our Fathers. And all I heard from behind the screen was, pray for 5 hours? And I said, no, that's not what I said. And I'm so sorry you misunderstood me. What I said was, for your penance, can you pray 5 Our Fathers? Oh, sure, Father, no problem. I can do that. Oh, yeah. No problem at all. See, but he had a right to question me because he misunderstood me clearly. All right. Okay. So we want to be proper with the sacrament of penance. Examination of conscience, contrition, confession, and satisfaction for full integrality. St. John Vianney says this, God's mercy is like an unleashed torrent. It bears away all hearts in its flood. God's mercy is like an unleashed torrent. It bears away all hearts in its flood. Every time I read that quote from St. John Vianney, I think of a beautiful hiking trail up in Cheshire, Connecticut, about a half hour away from Holy Apostles College and Seminary, where the Fathers of Mercy do their training. And the trails are rated easy, moderate, and difficult, according to color code. And the difficult trails are the orange trails. And on one of the orange trails, it goes up very high atop a beautiful mountain. At the very peak of it, there is a waterfall flowing from one source. But as it crashes down about 45 feet, there's a rock formation that causes the one fall to break into two falls. And I've always wanted, back when I was a seminarian, to go up there at night with two battery-generated floods, one white flood and one red flood, and put them at the base of the waterfall, the red ray and the white ray of the divine mercy, flowing from the one fount, the one source of the Sacred Heart. My seminarian friend said, are you crazy? We'll get arrested. The park closes at 6 p.m. So we never did it, of course. But I always thought it would be beautiful to do that. Put those two floodlights on those two crashing falls that stem from one fount at the top of the mountain. Because that's exactly what we have in the two divine mercy rays flowing from the Sacred Heart. And every time I hear this quote from St. John Vianney or I read it, I think of that waterfall in Cheshire, Connecticut. God's mercy is like an unleashed torrent. It bears away all hearts in its flood. God bless you.
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1: Faith Matters. Hi, my name is Christine Franklin. Today on Faith Matters, I'd like to talk about something that is very near to the hearts of a lot of people. It's a question people ask me all the time. When I speak at a conference, they write me letters, they email me, and the question they ask is, what should I do if my grown children have left the church? This is a huge heartache in a lot of families. And often when people ask me this question, they ask me with tears in their eyes because their hearts are broken that children that were raised in the church have left the church either for no religion or have gone to another church and even have become, in some cases, very anti-Catholic. I always tell them the same thing. And the first thing I always tell them is that conversion of the heart is the work of the Holy Spirit. We can't convince anyone of the truth. There's no book we can give them, there's no tape we can give them, there's no television show we can recommend to them that will change them. That work belongs to God. God does that work in the secret places of a person's heart. And so there's nothing that we can do to make that process happen. So first of all, we have to understand that conversion of any kind belongs to God. It's between God and that person. Then I always say to them, pray. A lot of people think praying is sort of a last resort. Well, I do everything I could, and then when there's nothing else to do, I pray. No, prayer is the biggest and best thing we can do for anyone we love who's away from the church, especially our children whom we love so much. Pray that God would put in their hearts a hunger and thirst for Him. And that when He begins to speak in their hearts, when He begins to call them through the Holy Spirit, that they would have a hunger and thirst that needs to be fulfilled. Pray that God would put a hunger and thirst for Himself in their hearts. The next thing I often say to people is, fast. Fast for your children who have been gone away from the church. And why do I say fast? Fasting is one of the ways that Jesus Christ taught us that we break the powers of Satan. We live in a world that is surrounded by supernatural beings, and there's a spiritual war going on. And what the devil wants is he wants souls for himself. And so he will go to any means possible to get souls for himself, to keep people from God. And so by fasting and praying, we are working in a way Jesus taught us to break the power of sin, to break the influence of Satan in another person's life. If your child has left the church with a full knowledge of what the church is, he has entered into mortal sin. And so we must pray and fast that the power of Satan would be broken and that the heart would be open. Now, we don't know the heart. You may think you know the heart of your child, but you don't really. Only God does. So we pray for a hunger and thirst, and we fast to break the power of Satan. I also tell people to sacrifice. Sacrifice for your child. If they're away from the church, they aren't making sacrifices for themselves. And so make sacrifices for them. Go without a meal. Go without something. Make an extra donation. Do extra praying, pray the rosary, ask our Blessed Mother to show you how you can make spiritual works of sacrifice for the benefit of the soul of your child that you love so much. And the last thing I always say is that you have to cling to hope. Jesus loves your children so much more than you do. He wants them in heaven more than you do. He wants them to know His love more than you do. And He will do everything possible to bring them home to Himself. So we must cling to hope. So if your children are away from the church, pray, fast, make sacrifice. And you know, one of those sacrifices may be keep your mouth shut. Let the Lord do the work. And pray that they might meet some other Catholics who are faithful that can share with them and become friends with them, because sometimes it can't come from mom and dad. Pray, fast, make sacrifices, and always cling to the hope that Christ will call them to Himself in His time because He loves them more than you do.
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6: Abortion affects everyone in some way. 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Jesus is there to shower you with love and forgiveness. 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
7: The 40 Days for Life campaign is starting soon. 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It actually has some very unknown, very lesser known Catholic origins, Catholic roots. We're going to be getting into that on the next episode of Morning Joy with Rebecca Anderson. 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
8: Have you ever heard someone say, "We should not blame people for whatever bad things they do. We should not judge them for their faults. We should be kind and merciful." Well, of course we should be kind and merciful. However, it's not merciful to say that we should not blame them for the sins that they commit. As G.K. Chesterton says, blame is actually a compliment. It's a compliment because it's an appeal to a man's soul. When we call a man a coward, we are, in so doing, asking how he can be a coward when he could be a hero. When we rebuke a man for being a sinner, we imply that he has the potential of being a saint.
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12: Well, good evening and welcome back to The Journey Home program. I'm your host, John Mark Grody, and here on EWTN, we have this great privilege to hear a story, to hear the gospel played out in the life of one of God's children. Tonight, we're joined by Mother Petra. She's a nun of Christ the Bridegroom Monastery in Northeast Ohio. I should have said that beforehand to make sure I had the right. And she's a former Wesleyan. And you can find out more about the order at christthebridegroom.org. Mother Petra, thank you for joining us tonight.
13: It's good to be here.
12: Really appreciate you coming to share your story. Both your story of coming to Catholic, but we'll also hear a little bit, you know, later on too about your order and about that story. But great to be here with you tonight.
13: It's a great joy.
12: Oh, well, okay. Well, let's go back to the beginning. Where were you brought up and what was your spiritual background?
13: I grew up around Indiana until I was in middle school.
12: Okay.
13: So I was from a very Wesleyan family. My grandpa was a pastor. My aunts all married pastors on one side of the family. Cousins on the other side are pastors. Now missionaries, great uncle, like just a lot of ministry in my family. And took that very much, not for granted in a bad way, but like that's what we were. And it didn't occur to me, you know, once in a while there would be rumblings I would overhear with the adults of like, well, you know, so-and-so, they're eternal security people. So like I had an idea that there were like a different kinds of Christians, but a pretty solid like, well, what it means to be Christian is to be Wesleyan, right? And so a pretty solid growing up years. And yet for me, there was often an insecurity there of, so Wesleyans are Armenian.
12: Right.
13: We emphasize free will as opposed to eternal security. And so for me, that led growing up to this sense of, I was never sure it took. Like, there's a period of years when every night I would re-pray the Jesus prayer before I, not the Jesus prayer, the sinner's prayer before I went to sleep. Because I just wasn't sure it took, because I didn't feel different. I didn't feel like it took. But I didn't mention this to anybody. I thought this was just like, it's supposed to have worked, and so I hope it did. But other than that kind of undercurrent of insecurity, I guess, is the only the only word I could use. But I didn't want to acknowledge that to myself, and so it wasn't like triggering questions.
12: Yeah, but you had a prayer life, clearly. You were praying that prayer.
13: We did family devotions. Once I got to be maybe 12, I started to read the Bible every day because this is what a good Christian does. Like, it's beautiful to think of my grandparents and my aunts and uncles and my parents and just seeing them every morning with their cup of coffee and their Bible. Like, this is how you have a relationship with the Lord. And so I knew this is what I needed. I remember the first time my parents bought me like an adult Bible, the kind with your name embossed, not like the New Adventure Bible or whatever, but like the real Bible. And there was something about the dignity of that leather book of like, okay, this is, now I'm old enough, I think I was 12, to like read this, which meant I was constantly going to my dad with questions because what is this? Like, why is this happening? But he always took my questions very seriously and wasn't afraid to say, well, I don't know. So that carried me through. And then when I was about 16, we got involved with a church plant. I don't think I'd really been aware of church planting before that time as like a phenomenon. So we had moved to Ohio just about around this time, a year or so before. And there weren't Wesleyan churches close to us in Ohio. So we started going to a 3CU, Churches of Christ and Christian Union, which was pretty much indistinguishable theologically from Wesleyan's. Church government was a little bit different, into a Nazarene church. But it's all in the same like family of faith, and so it didn't make much of a difference theologically. So at the beginning of the church planting experience, I wasn't baptized. I'm 16 and I'm not baptized. And my sister was baptized twice. I know lots of people who are baptized twice because they would do it as like a six-year-old, and then they would do it when they really meant it, when they were later in middle school or high school, because we were taught that baptism, it's like a public act of claiming the faith for your own. But every time my parents approached me about being baptized, I had a horror of being in front of people. Like, I just didn't, if I could have done it privately, which a Catholic would have done it privately, right? But that just was never done. It was always done in a big service. And so I just kept putting it off and kept putting it off. And my parents would approach me like, do you want to be baptized? And I would tell them, well, if it's just a public sign, if it doesn't have any bearing on my soul, then I'm not going to do it. And they couldn't argue with that. So they're, I think, uncomfortable that I'm not baptized, but I'm not willing to do it because I'm too shy, I think is what I would have said. Yeah. So about the age of 16, I'm reading the Bible, and Jesus is very clear about saying you need to be baptized. And so I just need to get over myself and let it be done. So as part of our journey into this church plant, they had their first baptism service. And so I was baptized in a pool at a neighbor's house in 50-degree weather with these other, the pastors, one of his daughters, and then some adult converts. And that's really, I didn't even realize this until maybe, probably since I came to the monastery, Theophany, the baptism of the Lord, is a really important feast for us. And reflecting how during my baptism, I had no awareness that something changed. Because if baptism is only an outward sign, there's not a change in your soul. But if baptism is how the Holy Spirit comes to indwell you, this is a big deal. And the humility of God that he is doing that work in me when it's entirely hidden from me.
12: Right.
13: I leave that pool that day with no sense, felt sense, that something's actually changed in me. And yet that's the beginning of the deepening of everything that led me into the church.
12: Right. We're joined tonight by Mother Petra, a nun of Christ the Bridegroom Monastery in Northeast Ohio. It is interesting, in different denominations, in different Christian circles, we have these sort of remnants, these sacraments, mm-hmm. but sometimes the practicalities brush us up against the theological nuances of, what does baptism really do? Mm-hmm. Is this just the public sign, or is there something different going on? And mm-hmm. we don't always have the answers to those questions. We can't even articulate them yet, but they're there under the surface. Mm-hmm.
13: So. Yeah. So about that point, and through the experience of being involved in this church plant, there were two kind of cracks in my, what I thought was like a really firm foundation of faith.
12: Yeah.
13: The first one seems rather insignificant, but it actually led to like the real turning point. So I was raised in eschatology, a premillennial dispensationalist eschatology.
12: For those who aren't familiar with that.
13: So it's the idea that, like, the Lord will return, there will be a rapture, and then there will be a tribulation for those who are left, and then he will return again. And, I mean, there's even timelines for these things written
12: out.
13: My parents didn't emphasize this, I think, because this was disturbing to my parents are both Catholic now, so as I say these things, that was disturbing to my dad as a child, and so he didn't want to do that to us, I guess. And yet I'm absorbing it hugely from grandparents, aunts, and uncles, from the teaching at our church. So in high school, I'm reading through Matthew 24. And I'm just like, there's only one return. I remember going to my dad and saying, I don't understand. Like, Jesus comes back and there's the judgment. And this eschatology is drawn from Revelation and from Daniel and a lot of gymnastics. It comes from the Scofield Study Bible footnotes, so only in the past like 150 years.
12: Right.
13: But I'm thinking, like, I was taught this is what Christianity is, but I'm reading scripture and I'm like, it's just so plain in the gospel, and that's not what I'm seeing. So I'm taking these questions to my dad, and he ends up giving me an article. The Wesleyan Church had a, I don't know if they still publish it, it was like a magazine that came out quarterly called The Triangle, and there was an article specifically about end time eschatology. And it said, the Wesleyan Church has no teaching on this. You can either be a premillennialist, a postmillennialist, or an amillennialist. I didn't know there was a term for what I was experiencing, which was amillennialist. I also didn't know that the Catholic Church is amillennial. But I was like, oh, well, then that's what I am. I felt like I think I was the only one that I knew at that point in my life who believed that. But that was this beginning of, if this is so important, shouldn't there be a teaching and not, well, you can believe any of these things. And so that was the beginning of this unease of, I need an answer, not just, oh, any of these answers are fine. I need an answer. And so that was the beginning of this need for authority, but I didn't recognize it for what it was at the time.
12: Sure.
13: And then through the church plan experience, very exciting at the beginning, we're meeting in a gymnasium at a local school. And the church plant experience, for those who aren't familiar with it, it's the idea of setting up a seeker-friendly service so that people who are unchurched can come in, hear the gospel in a way that's accessible to them, and then hopefully meet Christ, have their lives changed. But through the course of this, I started to have this unease of, I felt like every Sunday we were putting on a show. Like, we were trying to sell the gospel. We were trying to reduce it to a cultural denominator that was palatable. And I didn't have the language to articulate this at the time. The way I would have said it is that we were emphasizing programs instead of people. But actually, something that's a little off there is, like, we were emphasizing people. We were emphasizing our preferences and our tastes and the image we wanted to put forth. When, like, the gospel is not palatable. The gospel is about a man on a cross, and we have to follow him to that cross before our resurrection. And so that was the beginning of, like, a disillusionment, maybe. Mm-hmm. That's a strong word, because I don't think I was bitter. I was more frustrated of, where is the gospel lived out? Where is the church that I'm seeking? So shortly after that, I go to Indiana Wesleyan University. I grew up going there for conferences, just always I was there. My sister was there. She was a senior when I went in as a freshman. Family went there. So it was just sort of like, well, that's the place you go. I had a marvelous experience at Indiana Wesleyan University. But it's the first time in my life that the majority of students were not Wesleyan. So my best friend, most of my best friends, they're Baptist, they're non-denominational, they're different kinds of denominations that I have no experience of, and they're those people that I've just heard these, like, whispered dismissals of. So we would have these conversations about things like eschatology, passage of the scripture, and we would have these rip-roaring debates on Friday nights. It would be so fun. And then at the end of the night, we would be like, oh, but you know, it's not essential, and I'll see you tomorrow in the coffee shop, okay. But something about this rang like, but why is it not essential? Are we sure?
14: Yeah.
13: And so again, that it was just an unease, but I didn't know where to look, and so I couldn't fully admit the question into my consciousness right. At this point.
14: Yeah, the essential, the unessential, right? Is itself such an important question. What's
13: right.
14: essential? The baptism, the salvation, the eschatology? What's?
13: How do you even know?
14: Right, right.
13: Right?
14: Yeah.
13: So also during this period, there's a few strands that are kind of laying the stage that I'm not aware that's what's happening at all. Indiana Wesleyan at the time was very... So we had mandatory chapel services Monday, Wednesday, Friday. I had no problem with that. I had been on that cusp. I was born in 86. So like I grew up with hymns or gospel choruses. We called hymns, a mixture of those, but also some of like the newer church songs, which slowly in the early 2000s became more praise and worship stuff. So I'm at Indiana Wesleyan, and lots of praise and worship in chapels. And at first I think this is great. And as time goes by, I'm experiencing this very raw frustration of, I'm having this emotional experience, but on the other side of it, we had something called Summit, which is like a revival for 3 nights at the end of every, at the beginning of every semester. And so the chapel speaker would then come, and we would have these revival meetings in the evening. And I would have this experience of like God's closeness and emotional high. But then when Summit was over, I was still the same struggling person who couldn't have, like, there was no internal change that was leading me consistently closer to God. Like, I'm still reading my Bible. I'm still trying to pray. Later, I can use the phrase, like, I felt kind of emotionally manipulated. And emotions in prayer had always been difficult for me, because growing up in the church, my emotional responses are not what most people's are. And so there would be testifying nights on Sunday nights at church. And, you know, I remember feeling acutely uncomfortable as these women are sharing and weeping. And I'm just like, I'm not feeling what I'm supposed to be feeling, which kind of went back to the question of, am I saved? Well, I don't feel saved. And so this frustration of like, well, how do I know? Like, how do I know what's true? Are my emotions a measure of that? So this dissatisfaction is sort of happening during this time. And my sophomore year, I was part of John Wesley Honors College on campus. And as Dr. Riggs, he died last year, very suddenly young, but he established this chapel called Coram Deo, and it was like an alternative to the mainstream praise and worship chapel. And it wasn't, the interesting thing was, it was eventually stopped because people who weren't in Honors College were flocking to this. Hmm. And it was essentially the Anglican Book of Common Prayer liturgical service. And so I started going to this, and I was like, this is prayer. This is prayer that's not referential to me. It's not referential to how I feel. And I can enter into it and speak these sacred words no matter where I'm at today. And the point of it is not to receive an emotional experience. The point of it is to render right worship to God. And so I was very moved by this, standing next to people that, like, maybe I don't have a close relationship or even butt heads with on campus, but I'm praying the creed with them. I'm praying the Our Father. We were so low church as the form of Westlands that I was raised. I don't remember ever praying the Lord's Prayer in church in my whole life. I knew it, and I'm not sure how I knew it, because we never prayed it. The closest thing to liturgy we had was one of our pastors had us sing the doxology every Sunday. Ooh, nice. And I love the doxology, but like I needed somewhere firmer to stand. So that's happening in the course of this. I'm also, for one of my classes, I don't honestly remember which class it was, I had to visit churches of different traditions. So for the first time in my life, I go to a Lutheran church. I go to an Anglican church. There's a very high church Anglican church in Marion called Gethsemane. Beautiful. I go to a Presbyterian church. I go to Catholic Mass for the first time ever. And I went into Mass. I asked my friend to take me. I didn't have a car. And I literally walked in thinking, I'm walking into the territory of demons. Like,
14: I was going to ask, yeah,
13: they're idolatrous, yeah, okay. Right? So I walk in expecting to feel all sorts of interior turmoil, like the enemy's here. And instead it just feels like church. Like, they're in pews, they're singing, like, this feels like church. And I'm more disturbed by the normalcy and the lack of, like, spiritual red flags than anything that I hear there. So all of these things are happening. I'm studying history. And so I'm studying, my area of interest is England and it's Reformation England. So context is very important to me. After visiting all of these churches, I'm realizing they all have a liturgical structure that was entirely foreign to me. They have a lectionary of readings. They have the homily. They have the Lord's Prayer. They all have the Eucharist, which we had communion quarterly. And honestly, it didn't figure anywhere in my interior life. I always was trying to, like, manufacture pious feelings around it because I felt like I was this was supposed to matter. I've read scripture. I know this is supposed to matter, but it doesn't seem to matter. And it's also not, I remember as a child sitting in the fellowship hall on the counter of the kitchen after a communion Sunday and like drinking the leftover Welch's out of the glasses. Like it wasn't sacred or set apart. It was something we were using, but of course it was a symbol. So okay, like this doesn't strike me, but I'm desirous of encountering the meaning in this. But is the meaning just something that I feel? Is it just something in me? So again, it's that same fundamental question or problem. So anyway, I'm aware they all have this structure and I have enough historical knowledge to know they're all going back. They're all getting it from the Catholic Church. But the Catholic Church is still not on the table as an option. About this time, one of my good friends, Jake, who came into the church later, he was raised Baptist. And he comes to me and he wants to talk about the Westland doctrine of entire sanctification. And I'm just horrified by this because this drives nowhere with my experience. It's this idea that there's a second outpouring of grace in which you are entirely sanctified so that you don't sin anymore. And I call my dad, and I remember standing at my dorm window very clearly looking at Nebraska Street, and I call my dad, and I'm like, we don't actually believe this. And he like hems and haws and says, well, I mean, it's in the Westland Church discipline, but he never taught me, and finding out later, he didn't teach me because it didn't jive with his experience, sure. And he didn't. So I hang up the phone, and I'm standing there alone in my college dorm room, and I say, well, I'm not Westland. I don't know what I am, but I'm not Westland because that can't be true. Also seeing, I think intuiting and seeing from people that I loved danger in this doctrine of you have to deny your sin and call it a weakness instead of repent and be purified of your sin if you've received the second outpouring of grace. So I knew I wasn't Wesleyan. I go to these other churches. I know they're all hearkening back to Catholicism, but this is just nowhere on the table for me still. The church I'm attending at the time, maybe most young people are like this. It's like, it's the answer, right? They're doing the people thing instead of the program thing. But at the end of the day, realizing it does come back to how much you're willing to do. And I'm looking for a faith that's about being, and I don't have that language at the time. So again, I'm frustrated. And about this time, I stopped going to church. Not because I've walked away from the Lord, and not because I doubt Jesus, but because I don't know where to find him, and I always leave bitter, frustrated, and judgmental, which now I know, like, it was my criticism of self that was causing me to judge these other people. But I'm just not seeing, like, authentic Christianity lived out. But I don't even know what that means. I just know that I'm not seeing it. So those were, like, the sort of laying the framework for this tipping point of what came next.
14: Well, we'll take a break here in a couple minutes. But, you know, it's interesting. A lot of these, a lot of the your instincts on these and the theological things you're bumping up against, they come down to a lot of kind of pairs, right? Mm. Dualities, right? Mm. Is it free will or is there eternal security, right? Or is it the emotion or is there some substance? Mm-hmm. You know, is it programs or people? And a lot of the theological questions come down to how you resolve, is it one or the other or is it a both and? And, you know,
13: Where is that synergy?
14: Right.
13: Yeah.
14: Yeah, interesting. Well, let's take a little break there and we'll come back and pick up and see what happens in the midst of these questions. Right? We're joined tonight by Mother Petra. She's a nun of Christ the Bridegroom Monastery in Northeast Ohio. She's a former Wesleyan. We'll hear more about her order and her vocation a little later on. But the website for that is christthebridegroom.org. You can find out more information there. We'll be back in just a couple minutes to hear the rest of Mother Petra's story. We'd love to hear your story. 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And it's such a powerful way that we as Christians can encourage each other, that spiritual work of mercy, of encouragement, to talk about the good things that the Lord has done in our lives. That's why we pray the Psalms over and over again. 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But again, we'll be back in just a couple minutes to hear the rest of Mother Petra's story. We'll see you then.
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17: Okay, I've been a Catholic for 5 years. But I suffered under a lot of things due to my Protestantism as a Pentecostal, and I just want to personally ask God to bless you for your ministry, for everything you do, and the help that you give people.
14: Good evening. Welcome back to the program. We're entering the second half of our hour tonight, speaking with Mother Petra, a nun of Christ the Bridegroom Monastery in Northeastern Ohio. She's a former Wesleyan, and we've heard a bit about your story so far, you know, the background in Wesleyanism.

0: Baptist school. So she comes home from this Baptist school, and she tells me and my parents that she's going to start RCIA and she's going to become Catholic. This sends shockwaves. And I'm immediately like, no, you're not, because they worship Mary, and they think the Pope is perfect, and they don't read the Bible, and oh yeah, they're idolatrous. Do you know about transubstantiation? I'm very horrified by this. But she calmly listens, she speaks with me, and she wants to give me these books. And God forgive my hubris, I was like, I'm your intellectual superior, I will read your books and prove you wrong, because clearly you haven't thought about this. One of the books she gave me is David Curry's Born Fundamentalist, Born Again Catholic.
1: Very good.
0: So I start reading this book immediately. And what is the foundation of it except the question of authority? Which is what I needed. But the experience initially was not one of relief. It was an experience of realizing I had no authority. She, I remember sitting in a coffee shop with her, and she said, why do you believe the Bible? And I said, because all scripture is God-breathed and useful for teaching, 2 Timothy 3:16. And she said, when Paul wrote that, that only meant the Old Testament. Try again. And I said, well, because it's in the canon of scripture. Well, where did the canon of scripture come from? Well, the Council of Nicaea, which actually I don't even think that was the council, but that's what I told her at the time. And she said, and what kind of council was that? And I'm just feeling backed into a corner, and I'm like, a church council. And she's like, what church? Well, and at this point inside, I'm freaking out. The Catholic Church. I felt like somebody in one of those cartoons who, when they run off a cliff and they don't know that they run off the cliff and they keep, and then they just plummet.
1: Right.
0: It was like, I thought I'd been standing on solid ground my whole life, and suddenly it tipped and I was just free falling. And she tried to like console me of like, you're standing on Jesus. She didn't then say this, but inside, how do I even know who Jesus is if I don't have authority? Like, how do I even know? So I'm reading the David Curry book, and he goes very clearly through the question of authority. How do we know it is true? How do we know that scripture is true? Is there an interpreting authority for scripture? And his historical argument is Jesus Christ founded a church. He founded apostles. He handed on the gospel and dogma to these men, and to this day, through apostolic succession, we receive this truth. I have nothing. I cannot argue in the face of history. I'm studying history, so like clearly this is a really important part to me. But then this subtle thing of, well, if they have authority, and Christ gave them authority, that means the Eucharist is true, and I can only receive him in the Eucharist, Christ in the Eucharist, through the Catholic Church. And I had this immense and almost immediate thirst. I needed the Eucharist. It was like all of my objections, Mary, the Pope, they were ancillary. I needed those answered, and I did get them answered over the next couple of years, but I needed the Eucharist, and I needed to know it was true.
1: Yeah.
0: So I'm about ready to go back to school, and I take a walk with my dad at my grandma's along these railroad tracks, and I'm telling him about my reading, and I'm just opening all these things to him, and I'm really expecting and wanting him to say to me, you haven't thought of this. Like, this is why it's not true. I'm wanting my world to be knit back together to where I'm comfortable. And instead, he listens for a solid hour, hour and a half, and then he goes, I think maybe you're right. And I'm like, that was not how this was supposed to go.
1: Yeah.
0: Because now there's only one way forward. So over the next months, anytime I call home, I'm picking fights with my dad. Because he's reading her books now in a different state. I'm in Indiana. He's in Ohio. And I'm being belligerent because I want him to talk me out of this. And he's just not doing that. And then I come home for Thanksgiving, and he and I are having a row in the kitchen. And my poor mom is in the next room, looking at the television, just acting like this isn't happening in her house, because this is her worst nightmare. And we're going back and forth, and I think he's befuddled, like, why are you arguing? And finally, I stamp my foot, and I say, I know what's true, but I don't want it to be. And all of the fight goes out of me, and I just wilt. And he came and wrapped his arms around me, and he said, I know, me too. And it was like, at that point, I knew that there was only one way to go, whatever that cost. I didn't want this, and yet I did, because I wanted the truth. I had a professor.

0: professor who mentored me. He was like a spiritual father to me, who during this time, as I'm talking with him, he just keeps telling me, follow the truth wherever it leads. Wherever it leads, you have to follow it. And he had this phrase, you never have to be afraid of true truth. And so this is echoing in my ears, and I just keep treasuring this in my heart when I'm about to turn back. No, I don't have to be afraid of true truth. And I have to follow the truth wherever it goes, or there's going to be no peace. So eventually, I start RCIA and I prepare to come into the church. In the course of that time, I got my other questions answered. My roommate at the time, my best friend, Sarah Black, she asked me all of the really, really, really hard questions. And I tease her, like, you put me through hell, because she came in the next year. But it was really her pressing me for the answers that made me have to go find the answers, because I had to find a way to explain to this person who loved me so much why I was doing this, because it was coming from a place of such deep concern, right?
1: Right.
0: And so that was actually a great gift in disguise of, okay, now I have to know why. Now I have to know the answers.
2: Sure. Talk us through some of those, because you'd mentioned a few earlier that even though you had this sense that if this is true, the authority, the Eucharist, then there's one direction. But there's still these things that are going to need to be answered.
0: Right.
2: What did you discover about those?
0: Mary, for starters. Catholics don't worship Mary. We ask her to pray for us. Well, that is not what I understood growing up. You know, if someone's going to this statue, it looks like they're worshiping. But actually, it's like when I call my aunt or my grandma and I say, this is happening, would you please pray for me? Interestingly, as a child, my grandpa died when I was 5, and I was very close to him. And I had this sense that there shouldn't be this total rupture in our relationship. But I also knew that, like, once the dead are dead, they're gone. And so I never told anybody this, but I would ask Jesus to pass messages on to my grandpa. Because I had this sense of, like, well, if he's with you, then I should still be in relationship with him. So it was like intuitively, I had a sense of the communion of saints, that just because somebody dies doesn't mean they're cut off from the body of Christ. And they're still in relationship with us. And so, of course, if he's with Jesus, he's going to talk to Jesus about me because he loves me.
1: Right.
0: So this is what Mary's doing for us. Coming to see her, the typology in scripture of Mary. Like, she is the Ark of the New Covenant. She is the new Eve. She is the fulfillment of Israel. She is the epitome, the example, and the promise for every Christian that we will have this union for God. We are to say, be it done to me according to your will. We will be taken up into heaven. And so seeing her not as a threat, but as a companion on the journey, it was many years, honestly, before I had what I would consider a relationship with Mary. I had an intellectual understanding. And I remember asking before I entered the church, can I be a good Catholic and never pray the rosary? And I was assured I could. I love the rosary, but it took me some years to get there. As far as the Pope goes, I went to visit my sister in South Carolina, and she took me to her priest, Father Jim, and I sat down with him. I'd never met a Catholic priest in my life, and I had out my list of questions. They all sounded offensive, and I was like, I'm sorry, I don't know how to ask these in a way that doesn't sound offensive. And he was so good, but one of the things I talked to him about was papal authority. I'm like, history here. I'm like, so what? William the Conqueror comes into England under a papal banner. Am I supposed to believe that's okay? Like, that the Normans should have invaded England because the Pope says it's okay. And so he had to talk me through, like, what does papal authority mean and what does it not mean?
1: Right.
0: So that was clearing up a lot of those issues for me. The scripture issue, like, Catholics do read the Bible, but our liturgies are scripture. They're like 80 or 90% scripture. So how can I say that, like, they don't read the Bible? And also, they have the authority to the church has the authority to help us interpret and understand scripture. So it's not all of these competing. It's the one continuous, authentic voice going back to apostolic times. So those things were cleared
2: Sure.
0: up.
2: Well, in the Eucharist issue, to go back to that for a moment again, that is a big deal, especially for someone, again, who, as you said, you wrestled with your relationship with God, or what does it mean? How do I know it's there? Where do the emotions fit? All that kind of question. If it's even possible that Christ has given us this gift of his presence in the Eucharist, that question is not an unimportant question.
0: It is a central question. Is this a means to union? And what do I want with God? I want union with God. the interesting thing is it also resolved regarding the Eucharist the emotional question, because if the church says it and the church with the authority of Christ says it, then it doesn't matter what I feel. He's there.
2: Right.
0: And it's the eyes of faith, but it's also something outside of myself that I can say objectively, he is there. Yeah. And so I am receiving him. So I have my Easter Vigil in 2009.
2: Yeah.
0: I come into the church. My parents came in that same night, which that was a miracle with my mom. I went through RSA in Indiana, but we came in so my sister could be at one place. She came in the year before. Her patron was Monica. And she chose Monica because she was going to pray for us to come into the church.
2: Beautiful.
0: And a year after that, I'm in Rome at Monica's tomb. And I'm saying, thank you. You are a quick worker. You brought us all. But that night, when the priest put the chrism on my head and he said, Julian, be filled with the Holy Spirit. My confirmation saint was Julian of Norwich. I had this very keen sense of, through all of the ages, through apostolic succession, Jesus Christ was reaching down through human flesh to claim me. And I hadn't, like, understood what was happening at confirmation, because that hadn't really been one of my issues, right? I'm like, this is what we have to do. But when I received the Eucharist, so I was raised in a Protestant purity culture, which is a whole nother conversation.
2: Yeah.
0: But in the midst of that, there was like a sense of, well, just wait, and then you'll get married and everything will be fulfilled. Like all of this waiting, all of this abstinence, all of this self-denial. And yet, the minute the Eucharist touched my lips, I just started weeping. And I'm kind of embarrassed. I'm kneeling between strangers in the front of the church and all these people are going by to receive the body. And I cannot stop weeping. But the only thing that's, if I had known this prayer at the time, what I felt was Simeon's prayer. Lord, now let your servant go in peace. And I thought, I really believe this is the moment my vocation was born. Because I thought, there is nothing left in this. Like, there is nothing more than this in this world. I had been pinning my you know, little hopes on, well, finally I'll get married and I'll have that closeness. And I was like, nothing in the world, nothing can ever come close to God in me. And that was just overwhelming. I was thoroughly unprepared, having had no emotional experience. And at other times, this is not a normative experience. It was a grace I was given. Not everyone's given this grace at that moment. They're given a grace, a different grace.
2: Mm-hmm.
0: But that was the moment of, you are in this bread and you are in my body. And what does that mean? What does it mean that you are in me? Which opened the door to theosis and just the rest of the course of my life.
2: Right, so. Right. Well, let's talk a little bit about your vocation, how you ended up, you know, bring us to the present. But then I have some of these topics I want to circle back around on.
0: So it was 8 years before I entered the monastery. I just lived happily. I fully intended to be married. I was in grad school, and I remember this moment when, as part of the purity culture, I was taught to pray for my future husband. I think my grandparents probably prayed for my future husband. And there's this day in grad school when I'm working on a paper at my desk, and I get up to go across the room, and out of habit, I'm praying for him, and I think, well, for the first time, I think, if he's alive, he's alive. Like, it's not like he'll just appear when I meet him. Like, he's doing something right now. He's eating, or he's working, or he's studying, or he's sleeping, or he's sinning. He's doing something. And then I had this thought, or he doesn't exist. What? This had never been anywhere in my mind. He doesn't exist. But now that I was Catholic, I had to be open to the possibility that, like, that wasn't God's will. Like, in my Protestant life, God's will is that everybody get married. Celibacy was just not a thing.
2: Right.
0: Interestingly, I have five aunts, great aunts, and another aunt who aren't married, who've given me a very fruitful image of a single life, of service and love. And so I think on some level that helped me be open, but that wasn't in my conscious thought.
2: Right, right.
0: So I continue. I hate this thought. I put the lid on and I continue on. And so for the next few years, like, I'm still looking, right? But like, how do you find a good Catholic man, and particularly one who can interface with all of the, it's not baggage, it's the accoutrements of your past,
2: right.
0: My past. And then I go through a period of illness and some intense interior suffering. And in the midst of that, I come across a quote from St. Teresa Benedict of the Cross. Actually, it's a quote from her before she was Teresa Benedicta. She wrote it in a letter in 1920, Edith Stein. And she said, "Whenever I face my own powerlessness to influence people directly, I become more keenly aware of the necessity of my own Holocaust." And I was struck that she's using that phrase, the necessity of my own Holocaust, years before she is burnt in the ovens of Auschwitz. She's this, like, mind of the 20th century, and yet she goes to Carmel. She's buried in a monastic life. And this does something fundamental in me. For the first time, I understood the nature of suffering, and that suffering mattered, that my suffering mattered, and that it was a means of union with the Lord. Because Protestantism didn't give me an answer to suffering.
2: Right.
0: And this is one of the fundamental questions of human experience. So that was the beginning of me realizing or having an inkling of, like, Lord, you're asking me into a union with you that precludes human marriage because I need to give myself fully here in whatever crosses you're giving me. So that was the beginning of that. And then slowly I was like, well, that's fine. Like, I'll just live as a single Catholic. That's great. I don't need to do anything formal about that. But there was a priest in my life who became my spiritual director for 5 years. And as I'm writing to him, talking to him about this, he's just like, no, your vocation matters not just for you, but for the church. And so, okay, then I need to be open to exploring this. I discern with some communities. I'm really on the path to consecrated virginity after a few years, and ready to submit my application to be received into formation in our diocese with the bishop. I have the application. And then I go visit the monastery. For Apustinia, it's just a retreat. Like, I have zero intention of becoming a nun, especially a Byzantine nun. But during my retreat, I'm asking the Lord about timing, because Father Patrick had taught me, I was just, like, terrified of doing the wrong thing. And he was like, put the whole burden on Jesus. He called it telling Jesus to be a man. So just tell him, like, he has to let you know. You don't have to figure it out. He has to let you know. And so I said, Lord, I think it's time to submit this application to the bishop. You need to let me know if it's not. And he said to me, it's one of the very few times in my life that there's very clear words, not from me, from exteriorly. And he said in my heart, be poor with me. To be poor is to be dependent, trust me. And I was like, oh, that's great. But that's not what I asked. I don't understand what this means. The next morning, I went for Divine Liturgy. I've never been at Divine Liturgy ever in my life. And in the middle of the liturgy, I'm just overwhelmed with this keen sense of belonging that makes me panic, because I'm like, this is an utterly unfamiliar tradition. These nuns are strangers to me. I don't want this. I'm going to be a consecrated virgin. I'm going through this in my head with the Lord. And then I'm like, wait, panic is never of God. So I said, Lord, if this is you, you need to tell me later. Not right now. Right now I'm supposed to be worshiping. Within like 2 minutes, it entirely dissipates to the point that I just forget it completely. Then that afternoon, I meet with Father Patrick for spiritual direction, and I had spent the afternoon with the nuns. It's a long story. And he said, how do you feel being here? And I was like, oh, it's great, and it makes me a little sad because I know it's not for me, and I just want to go merrily along. And he goes, no, not how do you feel about how you feel, just how do you feel? And I said, well, I feel like I've come home. And then I just, like, gaped at him in just horror. And he said, yeah, you need to listen to that. And so that unleashed this path of discernment. Like, I was the happiest Roman Catholic. I didn't desire to change rites.
2: Even Catholics so, are not too familiar
0: right.
2: with
0: so what
2: So
0: Byzantine
2: what that
0: Catholics
2: means.
0: Are, our prayer mm-hmm. looks Orthodox.
2: Sure.
0: It looks like the Eastern Orthodox Church of the various churches, mm-hmm. but we're in union with the Bishop of Rome. So the traditions are kept, sort of like in the Anglican Ordinariate. Right. Their traditions are kept, but instead of praying for the patriarch, we're praying for the Pope because we're in union there.
2: Yeah.
0: And so the prayer looks very different. It sounds very different. It smells very different.
2: Yeah.
0: And this was a struggle, but it was very clear that the Lord was leading me every step and asking me to do this.
2: Yeah.
0: And coming to realize he was saying to me, I want you to be attached to me and not how you want me to taste and sound and smell and feel. I want you to be attached to me. So it was like the loss of my Roman tradition was immediate and the gain was gradual, and I had to have enough trust that he wasn't going to leave me empty. I had to relinquish and sit here empty and trust that he would fill me with himself. And he did. I then had a monastic conversion. I then, like, my heart's been so formed in the East and realizing that this is the medicine the Lord has for my particular soul. Mm-hmm. Like, he created me to be an Eastern Catholic because that's the medicine for my particular soul and my wounds.
2: Right.
0: And I would never have chosen that. It was something out of obedience that then became one of the deepest gifts of my life. Mm. But it was a shock. It was a great surprise.
2: But it's a really interesting point. Again, that one that I think that is part of, in the Lord's providence, part of what it means to be Catholic in the broadest sense, is that the Church helps us to find that piece that completes where we're where we're in need, where we need healing. So we have different temperaments, different personalities, different backgrounds, and some aspects of the Church, of the faith, are very comfortable, familiar, and then there's those other parts that sometimes the Lord brings us to iron us out, so to speak. Yeah,
0: it's a form of stripping.
2: Mm.
0: But he never strips out of cruelty.
2: Right.
0: He does it as preparation for the gift of himself.
2: Right.
0: And that calls for tremendous faith, and it also makes us cry out for faith because we realize we don't have it.
2: Right.
0: I think he brought me to the monastic life to realize I didn't know what faith was, and I didn't have faith of the deeper kind, so that I could beg for it. Because if I had continued living in the world, I would have continued under this illusion that, oh, I've got faith, I'm fine, but I'm not. And so it carved out this empty place that he could enter with his grace.
2: Yeah. That's a great reminder. Again, that it's, in some sense, you know, on this show, we come on and we share our conversion story, but in some sense, it's the story of many points of conversion, and they don't end once we become Catholic. Obviously, there's the next turning point that the Lord leads us to, and we're all in that, you know, Catholics, lifelong Catholics and converts alike. So we have about 6 minutes left. One topic I wanted to circle back around on, and it threads through a number of different things you talked about, but it's sort of behind a lot of the theological questions is sort of the sacramental worldview of faith. You know, I was thinking actually when you're talking about Mary, working through the issues on Mary, one of the issues that's kind of behind the question of Mary, and we don't worship Mary, but we do pray to her, and we honor her, we reverence her, is sort of that question of, you know, does God work through people?
0: Mm.
2: Does he sanctify people? Mm-hmm. Even the questions of kind of the Wesleyan view of sanctification and works and grace and all that kind of stuff. The question of, like, do I actually become holy through this process?
0: Yeah.
2: Or does God just kind of like turn a blind eye to my sins? That's a big kind of overarching question of God's relationship. What does he do with stuff, with people?
0: Right. You know? Like, I think that we would have said, well, of course, Jesus is God and Jesus is man.
2: Right.
0: But what does it mean? What does the incarnation mean? And what does it mean? What are the practical implications for us? We're in our post-festive of Ascension right now. Well, I've never known what to do with Ascension in the past. Like, it seems really sad. Jesus goes up to heaven and he says, don't worry, I'm sending you the Holy Spirit. But he's taking us in our entirety, in our humanity, to the right hand of the Father. We are sitting at the right hand of the Father in the person of Jesus Christ. And coming to recognize that salvation, in the East we use the word theosis, it means divinization, not in a New Agey way, but like we become sons of the Father through baptism. It's divine filiation. In this mystery, we, like, there's the Godhead, and Jesus is in the Godhead, but we're in Jesus. So we're that close to God.
2: Yeah.
0: And it's not something exterior to us. It's in, like, realizing this has been one of the conversions of the past few years, realizing that the Lord primarily, like, I was always looking for exterior guidance. Like, what do you want me to do? I was very suspicious of signs, but like still looking for some kind of guidance. Well, the Lord primarily guides the mature Christian by inclining their heart. And to us, it's indistinguishable. We think it's us. But if he's imminent, if God is imminent, if he is in creation and in us, mm-hmm. he's guiding us by the inclination of our own heart, which doesn't mean that doesn't need to be tested against the church, against mm-hmm. your spiritual father, against what you already know to be revealed truth.
2: Yeah.
0: But that's like a level of intimacy and closeness that I had no conception of growing up. It was like there were so many rules, but these, for me, were to assure myself that as long as I did these things, then I wouldn't be cast out. As long as I did these things, then I could have some sort of like sureness that I was close to him.
2: Right.
0: And all of that's just utterly unnecessary because he's in me, he's in you. Mm-hmm. Not just when you receive the Eucharist, but like in your humanity,
2: yeah.
0: he has taken flesh, and when you suffer, he suffers.
2: Yeah.
0: Like our suffering is a participation in the passion of Christ. And so also, it's a participation in the whole Paschal mystery. Mm. Like, it's bringing forth redemption for our souls, for other souls. It's bringing us into a union of love, mm. which only leads to joy. That sanctifies everything.
2: Yeah. Yeah. And it takes me back to, again, talking about the emotions and the heart there you're bringing up. It helps us understand where that fits. Right, we have this blessing of the church, of the sacraments, mm-hmm. where we can know intellectually, you know, where the truth is, what is true, where God is, where he shows up, and so then we bring our hearts to that. And sometimes our hearts are ready, and sometimes our hearts are conflicted, but we bring them up to be sanctified and reordered, mm-hmm. So that again they're not unimportant,
0: no.
2: but they're to be sanctified and purified. And God does that so that we imitate Christ in his intellect and his will, but also in our hearts, which are mm-hmm. inclined more and more yeah. towards him.
0: To be ordered and formed. It's in Ezekiel, you know, God says, I take your heart of stone
2: yes.
0: and I give you a heart of flesh. Well, actually, he's given us the heart of Christ.
2: Yeah.
0: It's not just flesh, it's divine flesh, right?
2: Yes.
0: Divinity took
2: the
0: flesh.
2: Sacred heart. Yeah.
0: And so that seems so far from what I thought relationship with God was, but like that's the mystery of everything.
2: Right. Oh, beautiful. Well, we have just a minute or so left. If there's somebody who has been listening, who's watching, who has come from a similar background to you, and maybe they're deep in those questions, maybe that mm-hmm. place of seeing these dualities, seeing these questions, seeing these theological inconsistencies, would you have a word of encouragement to them to take the next the next step?
0: Yeah. I would tell them exactly what Dr. Smith told me, which is follow the truth wherever it goes, and don't be afraid of true truth. And yet, I would also put this. Trust that he's leading you to the truth.
2: Yeah.
0: It's not something you have to go figure out. He's drawing you. And if you are seeking and asking, there's that very famous prayer of, I think, Thomas Merton that starts, Lord, I have no idea where I am going. I had this tacked on above my desk during those years. So just Google that phrase, see if you can find the prayer. But he says something like, I know the desire to please you does in fact please you. I don't know if what I'm doing pleases you, but I know that the desire to please you pleases you. Like,
2: yeah.
0: He's a gentle father, and I think all of us need to relearn who God the Father is. And so in that journey, he's not holding out and going, well, good luck. I hope you figure it out. He's saying, I know. Come. I'm taking your hand. You don't even feel my hand in yours, but I'm taking it. I'm leading you. So
2: yeah.
0: keep searching. Don't be afraid. Because yeah. that moment, whether it's when you receive your communion or whether you're welcomed into the kingdom in heaven, it's worth everything it costs. And it costs a lot. Like, we can't sugarcoat that. It costs a lot, but it's worth it because he's everything. He's the fulfillment.
2: Amen. Well, Mother Petra, we are out of time, and I don't even know if we covered Mother Petra, you know, but I think if people check out ChristTheBridegroom.org, they'll find out more about the mm-hmm. monastery, the order,
0: yeah.
2: and your role there. But thank you for your story and for your work.
0: Thank you. It's
2: awesome.
0: Been a joy.
2: And thank you for joining us for this episode of the Journey Home program. I pray that Mother Petra's story has been an inspiration to you, will encourage you on your journey, just taking the next right step, trusting that the Lord is leading you. We'll be back again next week with another story. In the meantime, God bless you. Pray for us. We're praying for you. See you then.
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0: 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And I, Dave Palmer, will be the MC. 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
2: So you set out to make big changes but haven't made progress yet. Don't panic. There's always time to begin again. Start by communicating with Jesus daily. If words feel hard, begin by reading about Him. The Gospels are a beautiful place to start and return to again and again. To communicate like a Christian, we must first know Christ. Ask, "What would He say to me today? How would He encourage me to begin anew?" Try this. Write a list of things you like to change, then flip the script. Instead of "I hate my job," list what your job allows you to do. Then describe your dream role and talk to Christ about it. Invite Him into the process. Prayer is a conversation. Renewal begins with perspective. If you want a fresh start, start by seeing your life through Christ's eyes. Let Him lead your new beginning. This has been an Epiphany Insight. I'm Vanessa Denhagarmo, a communications evangelist.
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6: Don't miss the opportunity.
7: Tonight, I would like to know, what is your burden tonight? How hopeless are things in your life? It does seem overwhelming. We don't see an end in view. Tonight, we want to find out why it is we don't see an end in view. Why do we arrive at that kind of condition in our lives, you know? I thought I'd look at St. Paul. And I found that he was in a dysfunctional society too.
8: Well, we can leave it drop, it don't matter.
7: This is a program, you see. If something don't drop out of the ceiling, it's going to drop out of my book here. So, either case, there's something going to go wrong that should never happen on TV. So it just happened. Now we can relax, and I don't need to worry about anything here. So I'm going. I would like to show you something about St. Paul. I think I lost my place. How do you like that? Oh, well, we'll just take another place here. There we go. There's St. Paul, 1 Corinthians. And he says here, now here is a man of God, a man who had a fantastic conversion, phenomenal conversion, blessed by God, a man whose handkerchief healed people. They used to snitch his handkerchief and it would heal people. A man who was absolutely wrapped in God. Well, let me tell you what he says here. It's 1 Corinthians 4th chapter and the 10th verse, I guess, or 11th. He said, to this day, we go without food and drink and clothes. I mean, he was hard up. We are beaten and we have no homes. We are cursed. We answer with a blessing. When we are hounded, we put up with it. Now, I've got to stop here in a minute. We are insulted, and we answer politely. We are treated as the scum of the world. Even to this day, the scum of the earth. Now, we have to ask ourselves a question. St. Paul was abused. If you were to say to Paul, if he was sitting here, and you'd say, well, I'm abused, and he could say, so was I. And you would say to him, but I'm hungry, and he would say, so was I. And I have no one, no friends, and he would say, neither did I. And you would say, I'm insulted. I'm offended. And he'd say, well, so was I. So what is the difference now between Paul, who suffered a lot of the things that everybody suffers today, and not only that, the persecution that we have today are little insults. You know, Mother Angelica's behind time. She's pre-Vatican. We got a lot of saints pre-Vatican. Did you know that? I mean, we must have thousands of saints. They're all pre-Vatican. I'll buy it. Whatever they had, I'll take it. You get these little jibes every so often, you know. But there's nobody threatening to throw you before a lion. Well, at least not yet. See, when they said persecution, they weren't talking about words bantering back and forth. They were talking about being put up and lit, set afire, or their heads cut off, or thrown before a lion. And that fear was so constant that they had to hide in catacombs. So now we got to ask ourselves, well, how did they make it? And we get so in such despair and so disheartened. Tonight you call me and tell me why, what puts you in that despairing mood? What are you disheartened over? And what are you disheartened about? I want to think a little thing more here with St. Paul. We are in difficulty. This is 2 Corinthians now. This poor man had a problem, didn't he, huh? We are in difficulties on all sides, but never cornered. This is also the fourth chapter. We have no answer to our problems, but we never despair. Oh, now here we're talking about despair tonight. We're persecuted, never deserted, knocked down, never killed. Now, if you look at these two passages, you'll find the reason why we don't react in the right way to all these horrible things going on in the world. In here, St. Paul tells us that he says here, we answer with a blessing when they're cursed. When he worked and got nothing out of it, he was gentle. When he was hungry and beaten and had no place to go, he praised God. Now, if you look over here, you'll find out that he had a terrible, terrible difficulties. He would go and he'd preach to a whole group of people and maybe stay there 6 months, a year, and as soon as he left, he'd start going down the drain. That's why we got these wonderful letters. So there was in the life of St. Paul the same, almost same difficulties, same fears, same anxiety, same persecution, same incel, same abuse. And yet, he became a great saint, and he died to cut his head off. I mean, you know. Now, these people had a different outlook than many people do today. And the reason is, in the beginning of Christianity, I think the faith was so strong. And today, I think especially in America, our faith is terribly, terribly, terribly weak. Why? Because we constantly compromise. We're always compromising. We compromise everything. And when you compromise, remember, you always lose something. You always lose something. You always give up something. And if you do it constantly, the first thing you know, you wake up some morning and you have nothing. But the faith, you see, that the people had then, and we should have now. They knew there was glory and merit in their suffering. They knew that they were imitating the Lord Jesus. They knew there was a most wonderful place in store for them. But Jesus said that. So with all that in mind, they never despaired. I mean, they had the same things. You know, women in those days, they were not worth nothing. Even in the gospel, it counted men. There were 5,000 men. They never even counted women and children. Now, you don't have that today. But a lot of people despair over that. Never despair. These things must come. You realize that our dear lady, who must have known for a long time, especially since she was read the scriptures so much, what our Lord would go through, she never despaired. Why? Well, I think the first thing we need to do is to see the Father's hand in everything. Everything. Our dear Lord is a wonderful example of that. He saw him in everything. Even before Pilate, he said, "You don't have any power over me unless it comes from the Father, from above." And see, we don't see God in everything. We think, well, if God is in everything, why doesn't he change it? You and I, each one of us, has our own kind of purification. There's no way of getting rid of it. I think this nation is in store for great purifications. I've been telling you that for years. I'm going to tell it to you for a few more years. Because of abortion, because of a lack of adherence, a lack of trust in God, this nation is no longer under God. We don't know what it's under, but it's not always under God. People are not faithful to the laws of God. And so the more we drift away, the less able we're able to accept the persecutions, the abuse, the despair in the world, the wars and everything, that we can't accept that. Why? Our hearts must be filled with God if we're going to live in joy and hope. And you see, that's why a Christian has to be head and shoulders over the world. Because when you have faith, you see what nobody else sees. Everybody just sees headlines, sees terrible things going on. Everybody sees the worst. Everybody sees the worst and the terrible things going on all over the world. The famine, the wars. It's not anything to do with you being arrogant. It's a real humility to know that this is all in the hands of God. Whatever is coming today, not 20 years ago or 30 years ago, today is a purification from the Lord. And we have created it. We create our own. If you smoke a whole carton of cigarettes today, I don't know how you do that without smoke coming out of your ears and your mouth and everything else. But if you did, you couldn't blame God for getting cancer now, could you, huh? Well, what does it mean? It means that you must take the consequences of your actions. All the things that are going on in the world today, even those that are not at all responsible for any of this, we're all one body. We're all together. We're all sons and daughters of the same Father. Whatever anybody suffers, we're going to suffer. See, there's no way you can get away from it. But if we don't always keep our mind in heaven and have joy in our hearts and know that we're all going to another land, to another place, if we don't understand that, then I can guarantee that all the terrible things that are going on all over the world, not counting volcanoes, floods, earthquakes, the whole thing, you're despaired. There's no other way to go. We have a call. Hello?
9: Hello, Mother Angelica.
7: Yeah, where are you from?
9: We're from New York.
7: Great.
9: We love your show and continue the great work.
7: Thank you.
9: Mother Angelica, you know, my wife and I, we have three children, and we have one on the way in June.
10: Praise God.
9: And we're just wondering, you know, what advice you can maybe give us. You know, when my wife and I grew up, the world was a much different place. You know, there were a lot of family-oriented things going on and values and what have you. And it just seems, as the world has progressed, it's much more difficult now, I think, than ever to try and raise your children properly. And I just was wondering what type of advice you can give us, because I am very concerned with what we can do to really try and put them in the right direction, and not only our children, but parents of other children, because I feel it's so important, because they're the future of our country and of our world.
10: How old are your children?
9: One is 8, one is going to be 7, 3, and the baby coming in June.
10: Praise
9: and
10: God.
9: Like I say, I'm just very concerned.
10: Yeah.
9: And you know, I know when I was a kid that, you know, we could watch a lot of good family-oriented programs on TV, and you could leave your house opened and your car opened, and you didn't have to worry anything. And, you know, there's all these drive-by shootings, and the list goes on and on with the drug problems and what have you. And what can we do? I mean, until the Lord comes and changes it around and puts this world straight, what can my wife and I and all of us other parents out there, what can we do to contribute to, you know, trying to make our young people grow up and do well?
10: Well, I think it's a process. First of all, you have to be those loving parents that your children need to have amidst children who have no parents at all or parents who don't care. I think you have to raise them in the faith. I know you can no longer depend upon Sister So-and-so because Sister So-and-so isn't there. You need to take that responsibility fully upon yourself. You and your family need to pray together, for the simple reason that when children learn to pray young, they continue to pray when they get older. And you be a yeast. You see, I think what happens among those who, like yourself, you forget that your duty in today's world is to be a yeast in this sourdough that is the world today. We have to have a new dough and a new yeast. And the Lord will provide this new dough. But in the meantime, you have to give example of being loving, caring parents. And if you go to any school, private or public school, where your children are not taught good morals, then have homeschool. If they're not taught the right catechism, you teach them the catechism. And I think you have to take this very seriously, but never allow your wife or your children lose hope. You see, Christians today have to have Christian hope. That hope is not centered in the world. The world is falling apart. You have to have your hope in the Lord. That even though everything seems so terrible, it's in His hands. And if it's in His hands, we do what we can with those around us in our neighborhood. We pray. See, Our Lady keeps saying over and over and over since 1917, pray the rosary, pray the rosary. We're all so sophisticated today that we haven't the slightest idea that a little rosary could change the world. Well, we know, not saying that little rosary, what it's done to the world. And we have to understand our own responsibility, and you do that. And I think you have to take that responsibility on yourself, because if you look around, you know, I got a phone call the other day from a teacher who quit school because two students came at her with a gun. I can remember a sister I had, a nun, and I would have liked to see somebody go after her with a gun. I would love to have seen that happen, you know. That poor kid wouldn't have known what world he was in. He'd have seen stars like nobody ever saw. But you see, there are just dangers, there's terrible, terrible conditions we're in, and they're not going to get better. They look like they're getting worse. But we got to be like St. Paul. If we're insulted, we answer with gentleness. If we're abused, we have to accept the conditions of the world. We do all we can to change it. Within the scope, within that little world we're all in. We're all in a little world. I went to see my aunt in Philadelphia one time, and I went more places when I went to see her than she went, and she lived there for 30 years. All she had was her little neighborhood, which was Passyunk Avenue. Everybody's like that, most people. They live in a certain place in their little world, and that's what you got to change. That's what you have to pray for. And I think if you train your children to understand that the thing that's going to change the entire world is prayer. We need to pray for our president. You need to pray for your governors. You need to pray for your mayors. You need to pray for all of these people that have responsibility, for priests, for bishops, for cardinals, for our Holy Father. Maybe if we prayed more, things would be better. And if you prayed, you say, well, things are getting better. Then we must humbly accept what isn't getting better with humility of heart. It's my purification. It's your purification. We have another call. Hello?
11: Hello.
10: Where are you from?
11: I'm calling from Chicago.
10: And what is your question?
11: My fiance and I have been living together for the last 4 years, and we didn't do it intentionally to just to live together. It was kind of a thing we were going to eventually get married, and I didn't think at the time that I would be able to ever have children, but that kind of changed after about a year of being together, and now he's two, and now I have another one on the way, and now my fiance has kind of changed his mind about getting married right now. And I feel so bad about it, but I didn't do it deliberately, you know, to hurt our Lord or anything like that. But it was just, I was thinking of myself at the time and nobody else. And I've gone to church, but no priest will listen to me.
10: Well, sweetheart, you made a mistake, see? I know we didn't want to, but you know, you're suffering the consequences of this now, you see? And the consequences are there, because I hate to say this, but men so often, we had one the other night, said the same thing. He doesn't want to get married. Why does he want to get married? He's got everything he wants. But you see, honey, you cannot longer live with this man. You can't live like you're a married woman when you're not. Because it's bothering you. You see what it's doing to you, sweetheart? And you got to really stop this relationship. See, it's hard saying this, huh? You know, you can't compromise. See, you're all torn up inside because you understand now after all these years and two children, one on the way. So you have to... You can't constantly say no to God. You have to start saying yes to God. See, you'd be better to live by you're the one that's making the money. Be better to keep your job. You say, well, it's terrible to leave him. Is it not better to leave someone than to lose your soul? I don't think your intention was to hurt God, but you hurt God, you see? I wish I could have you right here and give you a big hug and dry your tears.

0: And maybe that's what you're not able to face, huh? You've loved him and you've been sincere and you've given him everything you have. It's time now to stop. It's time to say, I've had enough. I'm not going to offend God. I'm not going to offend this temple of the Lord. I'm not going to offend my children. Your children deserve, since you brought them into the world, an example of love, purity, goodness, charity, and an example of God. There's no other words I could tell you. And that's why I wish I could just give you a hug and assure you of his love and his compassion. But number one, you need to go to confession. Number two, you need to end this relationship or get married. If he doesn't want that, show him the door. You must, if you're going to give yourself to anyone, do it in the sacrament of marriage. You're already the breadwinner. The Lord will bless you. And maybe wake him up. Men have a terrible habit of taking advantage of weak women. Be strong. Ask Jesus to help you. And he will. I will pray for you and your husband. Well, not really husband. Hopeful husband. Don't wait too long. Get your soul in order. We never know when the Lord will come. Let's be ready. We have another call. Hello?
1: Hello.
0: Where are you from?
1: Mother Angelica.
0: Yeah.
1: Marie Mello from Middletown, Rhode Island.
0: Okay.
1: My daughter was murdered on the 4th of July, and her husband set her on fire.
0: Oh, dear Lord.
1: And she came home to me with her little 6-and-a-half-year-old boy. And her legs were burnt. She looked like a mummy when she came home, so badly burned. And January 4th, she had to go to the trial. And when she went to the trial in the courtroom, her husband shot her in the head and shot her in the chest. And she was dead. And she was shot at 8:30. And at 11:30, I was praying the rosary with EWTN, and that's when she died. And my son called and had a priest give her last rites before she died. And Mother, it's been the Lord Jesus that's held me together and our beautiful lady. And I just want to witness to the world how evil this world is and
0: yes.
1: So much violence in the world.
0: Yeah.
1: And I've had the media here and the papers, and the Lord has just carried me all through this. And I offered it all up for you and EWTN and
0: thank
1: everyone
0: you,
1: that supports EWTN.
0: Thank you, Jesus.
1: And everyone thinks I'm a little crazy, but I know Jesus and our beautiful lady, Mother, loves me very, very much.
0: Yes, she does. Do you have the child?
1: Yes, my grandson. We had to hide my grandchild, but he was caught, and he's coming up for trial. Please have everyone pray for justice in this man. He's only 23 years old. My daughter was 30. Just have everyone please pray for God's justice.
0: Yes. Did she have any children?
1: Yes, one boy, 6 and a half, Mother.
0: And you have him?
1: Yes.
0: Thank God for that. I thank God for you. In this terrible tragedy, the very thing that people read every day and just get so full of despair. And you see, you proved tonight what I couldn't possibly have proven, no matter what I said. You proved that in the midst of a terrible, terrible tragedy and injustice, you followed Jesus as he was on the cross.

0: And if people say you're crazy from the world, that's a compliment. You know, the world doesn't know what it's doing, doesn't know what it's all about. You've done the most magnificent thing, and I want to thank you for offering up all that terrible tragedy for ourselves here and all our EWTN family. Thank you for your courage and your strength. And thank you for thinking of us. And maybe that's why the Lord has blessed us. For people like you have had a terrible thing happen and forgive. And come through it without bitterness or despair. If we didn't have a lot of time, I think the program could have ended, because there's no better witness. And you see, as Christians today, with all this commotion going on all the time, there's where you have a marvelous opportunity to witness like this woman. Yeah, we have compassion and we have empathy and we reach out. But it can never enter to that place where despair. Despair is never of God. Despair, you lose hope. You mean there's nothing you can do. The world is at its worst. It's going to keep getting worse. And that's terrible. We have made it worse. We're the ones that condone abortion. We're the ones that condone crime and sex and no marriage. All the things we condone. We don't have the courage to stand up and say, this is wrong. And this is sinful. Oh, we never talk about sin anymore. Because we don't love enough to tell the truth. How many people you know are willing to tell you the truth? Huh? How many people love you enough to say, sweetheart, you're ruining yourself and jeopardizing your eternal salvation. Now stop it, will you? This is the world of human respect. It's like a little boy running, getting near a cliff, and his father don't want to protect him because he might, if he tackles him, he'll scratch himself. So he just runs all the way down the cliff and kills himself. You see, that doesn't make any. You know what human respect is? You don't know? Human respect is, if I have something to tell you that I know you're not going to like, but it's true, some harm you're putting yourself, some danger you're putting yourself in, or some error you're in, or some heresy you're in, and I don't tell you the truth. And the reason I don't tell you the truth is because I'm afraid you will think ill of me, or you won't love me anymore, or whatever. That's human respect, which means I am more concerned about your love for me, or your respect for me, than I am for your salvation. That's dangerous. That means you don't love at all. See? I can tell you one thing. I love you all very much. And I'm going to tell it like it is. Because I want you in heaven. And I'm not going to let you go somewhere else. We have another call. Hello?
1: Yes, Mother Angelica.
0: Yeah, where are you from?
1: I'm from Indiana. My name is John.
0: And what is your question?
1: Well, I have a comment, and I'd like to, since the program is on despair, I'd like to offer something of an antidote to despair.
0: Good.
1: This is my 11th year anniversary of sobriety in Alcoholics Anonymous.
0: Good.
1: And one of the things that I learned through all of the despair prior to my getting into Alcoholics Anonymous and returning to the church was the benefit of prayer.
0: Yeah.
1: And I would just like to share for all of those 12-step people out there the 11th step, and I think it says it all. And it is sought through prayer and meditation to improve our conscious contact with God as we understood Him. praying only for knowledge of his will for us and the power to carry that out. And I'll tell you, that's carried me through a lot of times when I could have despaired about sobriety, I could have despaired about my faith, and a whole lot of other things.
0: Right.
1: And one of the things I do remember in all of my travels, in a visit to the Sistine Chapel back in the 60s, the painting behind the altar by Michelangelo, in the lower right-hand corner as you face the altar, there is a man sitting, and he is the embodiment of despair.
0: Right.
1: I'll never forget that, and I don't want to feel that way again. God bless you.
0: Well,
1: I love your program.
0: Thank you.
1: And I'd like to hug that lady from Chicago, too. I understand what she's going through.
0: I know. I think we all want to hug her. But that's true. You see, without prayer, you can't. And that's why the rosary is so important. And I don't care if you're Catholic or Protestant. I don't care what you are, who you are. You ought to say it. And the reason you ought to say it is because it's a simple, simple prayer, but it's powerful. Why is it powerful? God made it so. I don't have to know why. You know, I don't think we have to know why. Why this? Why that? Why this? Why? Why? Why you gotta know why? Here it is. See how simple that is? Just imagine that if we'd all said this since 1917, none of this would have happened. That terribly simple? Huh? I hope you feel bad, all you Catholics out there. Haven't said a rosary, you don't even know what one looks like anymore. I bet it's somewhere in one of your chest of drawers, you know, it's way in the back. Why don't you go get it tonight before you go to bed? See how rusty it is. That old woman showed me her rosary. It was silver. But it was all tarnished. And she said, oh, I got to clean this. And I said, oh, I know how you can clean it. If you'd been saying it all this time, it wouldn't be tarnished. So I'd like you all to go, all you Catholics out there that haven't said a rosary in years. Don't blame it on your priest because he won't let you say it before Mass, after Mass, or in between. You are, you're deaf and blind. You can't go in your room and say it by yourself. This little thing here, and it's small, huh? Would have saved this whole country for being, and this whole world from being in the rotten shape it's in. But it's not too late. Start. Start tonight. We have another call. Hello?
2: Hello, Mother.
0: Where are you from?
2: Pennsylvania, Ringtown, Pennsylvania.
0: What's your question?
2: Mother, I work in what is called a student assistance program, and I work with about seven different school districts in a, mm-hmm. in a small county in Pennsylvania here. And I'm dealing constantly with children everywhere from ages 8th grade up through 12th grade,
0: yeah.
2: With suicides, self-mutilation, drug and alcohol abuse, sexual abuse, physical abuse. You name it, I mean, I deal with it.
0: Yeah.
2: And kids who are really, really hurting, really in a lot of pain, come from very dysfunctional families where there's a lot of pain. And I guess my question is, how do I keep... it's not that I despair, but I find myself getting a real negative kind of an outlook. You know, I'm trying to help these kids, and, you know, half the time you run into a brick wall. I do... pray for them at times, but within the field itself, I guess, it seems that a lot of the professional people themselves have, shall we say, a lack of faith. They're either agnostic or outright atheistic in their belief systems, and I really struggle, you know, trying to get across to these people, you know, that there is a God, and just like you were saying earlier, he is in control of things. But I find myself even doubting at times when I deal with this day in and day out, day in and day out. Tomorrow I have to go out. A little girl was killed, run over by a car. And I'm going to go into an elementary school and try and deal with those issues, deal with the family and deal with these kids. And, you know, St. Augustine, going all the way back to him, had talked about if there's a good God, how can there be such evil?
0: Yeah.
2: And I look at these issues and these kids and the pain. And I myself am in pain trying to deal with it.
0: Yeah. I think what you need to do is what Mother Teresa does. She sees the worst kind of poverty, leprosy, people alive being eaten up by maggots, the worst of humanity in every part of the world. And I think a person like you, and I address teachers, priests, religious, parents, you must see Jesus in all of this. In all of this, you must see Jesus. Otherwise, you will despair, you will become disheartened, and you lose your faith. You must see Jesus in that abused child. And then when you see him in that child, your love for that child will come out, and that will be the healing element, not what you say. You see a wino or a beggar, and you see these children coming, and they got black eyes, and they're abused. See Jesus crucified with a black eye and abused. What you do, the least you do to me. You, above all people, all you social workers and teachers, Mother Teresa is that great example for you. And she never despairs. She has on her face that serenity that comes from constantly saying these little bids. She never forgets who's in charge. She's never forgotten where these children are going. And how many lepers has she held in her arms and sent off to the kingdom? If you look only at the horror of what's going on, you lose hope and faith. But if you take a hold of that abused child, and even though they may be hard and calloused, and because they've had to fight to survive, I didn't know God for a long time. I was busy surviving. Survival is the rule. Survival is the law. I don't have time to think of God and pray. What good would it do? At least that's what you thought at the time. And that's how these kids think. But I've often wondered what I would have done if a sister or a priest, or anyone for that matter, would have put their arms around me and said, "Hey, have courage, huh? There is a God and he loves you. Don't despair. Let's work on this together." I'm convinced that it isn't that bowl of rice that Mother Teresa gives. Anybody can give a bowl of rice. There's that part of Jesus in her that sees Jesus in that destitute, desperate, diseased individual. But when Mother Teresa came here one time, she said the poverty in America was much worse than India. Not physical, not hunger, but the spiritual poverty. I attest to that. I attest that the spiritual poverty in this country is an abomination. You can pick up a leper in his destitution and pain, make him reach out to you in love and gratitude. But there is no desperation in the worldly and the calloused, the hard, you see. And so you must be even greater than Mother Teresa. You must give even more love and more compassion. You must not only be Jesus to these children, they haven't seen any Jesus yet in this whole wide world. It's nothing but rot and pain and suffering. That's all they know. It's not their fault either. Think of this little body who is bruised and hardened because it has no love, no joy. See Jesus. And if you and I don't see Jesus in everything that happens, good, bad, or indifferent, I will not be purified or sanctified, and I will not help to sanctify others. Because if I am as blind as they are, then it's the blind leading the blind, isn't it, huh? You can't afford to be negative. You can't afford to lose faith. Your faith must increase with every new child you see that needs help. And yeah, they don't listen. Because sometimes they listen, they've been done it. They're streetwise. It doesn't take long to get streetwise. So it takes from you love and patience. Maybe that's how God's going to sanctify you, huh? But that's what they need. More than anything else in the whole world. They need your love and your compassion. And you need to pray, not once. I think I heard you say once in a while. I got news for you, sweetheart. That's not enough. You got to do it all the time, in your car, when you're going from one school to another school. You got to really pray. Because if you don't, you know, you're not going to make it. And I don't mean you have to be praying, Hail Mary, Hail Mary, Hail Mary all the time. It's prayer in your heart. You have to really depend upon the Lord, see? That's what I mean. Anyway, we have another call. Hello? Hello? Hold on. Okay, well, hold on. I want you to, all of you, you should read St. Paul. Read St. Paul's 2 Corinthians, the 4th chapter, and the 4th chapter, and the 1 Corinthians. And find out why it is. And I'll tell you right off the bat, it's because we don't pray, we don't see Jesus in the present moment, we don't see Jesus in pain and suffering. We're kind of an hallelujah people. That's wonderful. We should sing hallelujah in the midst of pain if you really want to be a Christian. But some people can't do that, you know. But there can be in all of us as Christians a love and a peace. If you're a Christian and you're despairing, who will be able to look up to you for an example? Huh? If you've made a mistake, then be courageous enough to handle it. Put your hand in the hand of Jesus and go on. Don't worry. He's not going to let you down. He'll never let you down. That's where St. Paul is, you know. He says, I'm cursed, but I answer with a blessing. How do you answer? I'm hounded. He puts up with it. People after him day in, day out, day in, day out. Some of you have nagging wives. Some of you have nagging husbands. He said he puts up with it. He's beaten. How many times was he beaten? I forget. I think when he's got the Perils of Pauline in here somewhere. Did you ever hear the Perils of Paul? Yeah, he was, you know, beaten up and scourged how many times, and he got, you know, thrown off a boat and in the ocean, and oh, golly, you just wonder how he survived. But he did. How? By prayer and by seeing Jesus in everything and everyone. That's the only solution to our problems, and we're all going to suffer. We all suffer. Every time I think of a fetus being used for experimentation, I get the shivers all up my spine. It's just intolerable to think of a doctor whose hands were geared by God to heal, tearing apart a little baby, huh? This strange world we live in, huh? But what's going to heal it? God. Prayer on our part. We have to be men and women of prayer and accept whatever purification the Lord gives the whole world. We're a part of it. We suffer with those who suffer. We laugh with those who laugh. We rejoice with those who rejoice. We cry with those who cry. We're brothers and sisters in the Lord. What I do to the least, I do to Jesus. Keep your courage up. Keep your hope up. Heaven's just around the corner. Bye now.

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4: 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This is Michael O'Neill. I'm the Miracle Hunter. This is a big week for me and for all viewers of EWTN, we might say, because I have these various programs on EWTN. They might be saints, hidden gems, explore with the Miracle Hunter. And we're always weaving back and forth between these programs and producing new ones. But for the first time ever in all my years at EWTN, this week debuts three episodes of my programs, for three brand new episodes, starting with the new episode of They Might Be Saints about Father Bill Atkinson. And it's an amazing story. I look at the life, faith, and miracles of the Augustinian Father Bill Atkinson, the very first quadriplegic priest. And we look at his cause for sainthood. And we're joined by Father Rob Hagen, who appears in this program. He's the prior provincial of the Augustinian province of St. Thomas of Villanova. And this airs in commemoration of the 20th anniversary of Father Bill's death. And EWTN premieres this episode on September 15th at 9 a.m. Eastern Time, immediately following the morning Mass on EWTN, which is perfect for those people who like to watch Mass. They can stay tuned to watch this beautiful new episode of They Might Be Saints about Father Bill Atkinson. And we also have a new episode of Hidden Gems. Hidden Gems is the new series on EWTN, which is hosted by Nell Andrzejewski of Catholic Church Tours. And she travels around to shrines all around the country. And then we've just launched the series just this past 2 weeks. And coming right up is a new episode on the Shrine of Our Lady of La Leche. And we'll be joined by Father Timothy Lindenfelser, who's the rector there in St. Augustine in Florida. Talk about that incredible first Mass that was held there at that spot in American history, and the shrine that has grown after that moment. And so we'll be excited to talk about these new programs. And also, there's a brand new episode of Explore with the Miracle Hunter also coming out this week on Saturday, September 12th at 5:30 p.m. September 8th is the feast day of Our Lady of Shulava. And I traveled to Shilava to reveal the powerful story of a Marian apparition that helped preserve the Catholic faith in Lithuania during a time of religious persecution. And we discover how the Blessed Virgin Mary's appearance to shepherd children sparked a spiritual revival that continues to draw pilgrims seeking hope and miracles today. And again, that's Saturday, September 12th at 5:30 p.m. Central Time to see that. And that sort of corresponds to another program coming out in the future called Miracles of Shilava. I presented that one to the Knights of Lithuania. That's another program related to this Marian devotion. So check these out. They might be saints.com, shrines.tv, or explorewiththemiraclehunter.com to check out any of these shows on demand or tune into those various times on EWTN. Later in the show, we're going to be looking at the Might Be Saint of the Day. We do this every week where we find somebody on the path to sainthood, the servant of God, a venerable, a blessed, whose death anniversary or feast day lines up exactly to the day's date. For today's date, we've got Blessed Pierre Sulpice, Christophe Faverge, who lived from 1745 to 1794. In the 365 Days with Mary project, it looks at the Marian devotion of the day as it lines up exactly to that day on the calendar. And we have these Fatima, Lourdes, and Guadalupe. You all know those feast days. But what about all the other days of the year? Well, we have feast days. We have the miracles having occurred and commemorated, the building of basilicas, and otherwise. So for today, we've got Our Lady of Grace from Chaillot from Belgium in 1495. The question of the week. I love getting your questions. People write in from around the world with questions about miracles happening in today's world and those that have happened centuries ago. And it's fun to try to answer people's questions over email, but I really like answering the questions in person. And I travel around and I give talks in talking about miracles, of course, and I have a question and answer session. But here was a good question that I got recently. If Pope Leo were to travel to the United States and travel to Green Bay to be at the National Shrine of Our Lady of Champion, would that consider to be approved by the Vatican? I'll do my best to answer that one in just a little bit. In the miracle of the day, on September 12, 1895, the first miracle of healing that was attributed to St. Damien of Molokai was occurred. And so we'll be talking about that one in just a little bit. Let's take a look at the miracle news. We do this every week. We talk about a miracle happening in the news, and I always post these to my Facebook page of The Miracle Hunter, and I always pick the most popular one to present on this show. And so the story was that there was a New Jersey teen set on priesthood who had a vision of the Virgin Mary before his tumor miraculously shrank. That's the headline anyway. So there's a 13-year-old New Jersey boy who hopes to one day become a Catholic priest, and he said a vision of the Virgin Mary preceded a dramatic reaction at Mass in his brain. And his name is Dominic Auricio, an eighth grader at Holy Trinity School in Westfield. And he began suffering headaches on December 2022, and an MRI revealed a large brain mass. And doctors placed him on medication while his family considered surgery, which would have been particularly invasive because of the mass's location. And then in May 2023, Dominic said he awoke to see a woman dressed in blue with her head covered standing in his bedroom. And he identified her as the Blessed Virgin Mary and says she reassured him that everything would be all right. And in the following month, a scan showed that the mass had begun to shrink significantly, and doctors told Dominic's family that surgery was no longer necessary. And his mother, Maria Auricio, she says subsequent MRIs have shown the mass reduced to what appears to be only a tiny blip. That's what she said. And then because Dominic had been receiving medication and could potentially account for the improvement, the change has not medically been established as miraculous. Now, Dominic and his mother, however, believe the timing of the improvement following his reported encounter with the Virgin Mary was extraordinary. And Dominic has continued to face health difficulties, including unexplained seizures that resulted in a 6-day hospitalization earlier this year. But his experience has also strengthened a vocation that he said began when he was just 4 years old, when he dreamed that God told him to become a priest. And he was an altar server at St. Helens Parish there. And he recently won the Archdiocese of Newark's Cardinal Joseph Tobin Essay and Video Contest, which asked 7th-grade students to explain the importance of the priesthood. And his winning entry described medical struggles, his reported encounter with Mary, and his desire to bring comfort to people who are suffering. And he said he currently hopes to follow his father's example by first serving in the U.S. Marine Corps then pursuing the priesthood. And he reflects on his future. He said that he trusts that God is guiding him, quote, step by step, and one day hopes to answer the call to become a priest. And so that is the miracle news for this week. Take it as you will, but I have posted that to the Facebook page of The Miracle Hunter for this week's newsworthy item. Let's take a look at Catholic Club Trivia. We do this every week where we look at a trivia question and give out a prize to an emailer who writes in the fastest with the correct answer. Last week, we asked a question about St. Jude. He's the subject of last week's Hidden Gems episode that aired last Sunday. And so we know St. Jude is the patron saint of impossible causes. And the question for last week was, who is the other famous patron saint of impossible causes? And that answer, of course, was St. Rita of Cascia. And for this week, we're talking today about Our Lady of La Leche as it relates to this new episode of Hidden Gems, which airs on Sunday. And Our Lady of La Leche is Our Lady of the Milk, and that's from St. Augustine in Florida. But the question for this week is, where in the world is the famous milk grotto located? And again, talking about Our Lady of La Leche, Our Lady of the Milk, where is the famous milk grotto located in the world? If you think you know that answer and want to win the prize, the image of the faces of Mary, send me an email to questions@miraclehunter.com, and maybe you'll be the fastest to win the prize, and answers and winners will be posted on the show page on miraclehunter.com. We need to take a short break, but when we come back, we're going to be talking with Father Timothy Lindenfelser from the Shrine of Our Lady of La Leche in St. Augustine, Florida, the subject of this week's Hidden Gems episode. Stay with us for that.

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2: 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This is Michael O'Neill. I'm the Miracle Hunter. For people who tune into EWTN in this program, they know that I love looking at the lives of future saints, and especially future American saints. And I'm so grateful to get to introduce to some of these amazing people who have walked amongst us here in the United States and present them in the television series They Might Be Saints. Well, there's a brand new episode coming out, and one that I'm so excited about, because it's in commemoration of the 20th anniversary of the death of Father Bill Atkinson, who is the subject of this latest episode of They Might Be Saints. It's at September 15th at 9 a.m. Eastern Time, which is immediately following the broadcast of Mass on EWTN. So people can tune in for the Mass as they might do on a normal occasion, and then they can continue watching this new episode about Father Bill Atkinson, who you might know that name. He's the world's first quadriplegic priest, and we look at his cause for sainthood. And we're so excited today to be joined by one of the people who is interviewed in that program, and that's Father Rob Hagen. He's the Prior Provincial of the Augustinian Province of St. Thomas of Villanova. Welcome to the program, Father Rob.
3: Thank you, Michael. Nice to be with you.
2: Yeah, it's great to have you on. Great to connect with you again. And, of course, you are one of the main interviewees in this episode of They Might Be Saints about Father Bill Atkinson. And I think it's people are going to be excited about this program, particularly because of the full story of Father Bill. So let's just paint that picture a little bit for people. Father Bill, who was he? Talk about his life growing up as a normal guy, perhaps, loving sports and his other endeavors prior to him entering the priesthood.
3: Well, that's right, Michael. I mean, in a lot of ways, you know, these saints and would-be saints are a very ordinary people who live lives just like me and you. And Bill was a little bit older than me, but as I knew him to be, you know, and as I got to know him, he was athletic, good student, big, you know, six siblings, and a hard-working mom and dad, and a, you know, middle-class family in the suburbs of Philadelphia. And he went to an Augustinian high school at the time, Monsignor Bonner High School, and, you know, played a bunch of sports and a bunch of friends. And his older brother was an exceptional athlete, went on to play middle linebacker for the New York Jets, won a Super Bowl with Joe Namath. And Bill was kind of the little older brother. And upon graduating from Bonner, he felt a call to the Augustinian priesthood, which is just wonderful. He felt he had a vocation, and he entered the order. And his first year in the seminary, which is a novitiate year, it's kind of a spiritual year, a year away from school and away from job, and a chance to kind of study and commune with the Lord and your classmates and nature. And they were tobogganing one February afternoon after a snowstorm, and the toboggan slammed into a tree stump, and he severed his spine and never walked again a day in his life at from 19 years old. They didn't think he was going to make it through the night, and he did. And a year and some months later, after rehab at McGee Rehab in Philadelphia, he was you know, making his way back, and to really everyone's surprise, I think to him and God, he petitioned to stay in seminary and stay to profess vows and to continue to study for priesthood.
4: Yeah, let's talk about that a little bit. How common is that? Has this ever happened before?
3: Well, not to the best of our knowledge, it's never happened before. And of course, there would be good reason for that. It's just such an arduous climb. I mean, the study, the daily routine, to get out of bed, to get washed, to go to class, to study. All he could move was his head and his shoulders. He couldn't hold a pen, he couldn't hold a pencil. He couldn't, he had to wait for everything in his life. Hmm. He had to wait for someone to get him out of bed. He had to wait for someone to get him, where he needed to go. And I just think the process of this, it revealed what was already within him. And what was within him was a real, incredibly patient, persevering, faith-filled man who still felt called to live his life out as a Catholic priest. And of course, he had to petition to Pope Paul VI for a dispensation because
4: he had to do that with his own hand, his own will, correct? He couldn't dictate to somebody. He had to type with a pencil in his mouth, perhaps.
3: Correct. A manual typewriter, Michael, with a pencil in his mouth. He typed his own letters. He typed his own papers. He wrote that letter to Pope Paul VI. He expressed his desire. And, all along the way, people were just being incredibly, in awe of, the strength. We're talking about somebody that couldn't lift anything with his hands, or his legs. And he just exhibited this incredible internal strength, which, as we now know, and thanks to you and EWTN, the world will know from whom he took that strength. And it is God and our Lord Jesus Christ.
4: Absolutely. We're talking today with Father Rob Hagen, the Prior Provincial of the Augustinian Province of St. Thomas of Villanova, about a brand new episode of They Might Be Saints on EWTN. Father Bill Atkinson is the subject, and it commemorates the 20th anniversary of Father Bill's death. This will air on September 15th at 9 a.m. Eastern Time on EWTN. So we're so excited about this program and some of these incredible scenes of him typing and struggling and even teaching. Those things are depicted in this episode with recreations and an actor. And I find it so beautiful, the story of Father Bill. And talk a little bit, I think that him serving at Bonner High School to me was so amazing that he could be amongst these high school guys, these high school students, and communicate with them and teach them lessons and be a part of that. Talk about him serving as administering the justice under God and being amongst those boys in Bonner High School.
3: Sure, and it's fun because I did not go to Monsignor Bonner High School. I went to Cardinal Hara High School, which is kind of across town, and so it's the rival high school. And it's really been fun through this process as I've come to know, these rival classmates who had him in class. Mm. And they talk with just such reverence about him. You think about teachers these days trying to control a class. A classroom of maybe 20 or 30. I mean, there were 70 students in this classroom, and you could hear a pin drop. And the lesson was more than just what was being taught in the textbook. It was, these young men saw someone who was really making the most out of his life, who wasn't complaining, who never gave up, who could discipline you in the hallway. And then justice under God, if you weren't behaving or you were late or something happened, there was, the after school detention. And he was the moderator for that. And now you'd come in and, you're kind of sulking because, your friends are all out, playing sports or doing other things. And then you'd encounter Father Bill who, these guys would tell me, he had a joke or, a life lesson, or he'd ask you to take dictation, and that's how he wrote his thank you notes. And so now you're in there, think you're going to waste an hour after school, and you're inspired by this, you know, this man in this wheelchair who's moderating the jug, you know, after school detention. And these guys are like, you know, 50-year-old men now, you know, running companies, and they're heads of school boards and families. And the impression that he made on them during that hour or during that year in school, it's just remarkable.
4: Absolutely. We're talking today with Father Rob Hagen about Father Bill Atkinson in this new episode of They Might Be Saints, which airs on EWTN on the 20th anniversary of Father Bill's death. That's September 15th at 9 a.m. Eastern Time. And I think that the life of Father Bill is absolutely amazing. And I think that one of the big moments that's depicted in this episode is him saying Mass for the very first time. I think that had to be so emotional for some of his family members were part of this program, and they gave their testimony to how they felt when they saw that Mass. Talk a little bit about that big moment for Father Bill, his family, and for the church, for him to say his first Mass.
3: Well, exactly. I mean, the lives that were touched. You know, Father Bill is a Villanova graduate, as am I, and his first Mass was in Jake Nevin Fieldhouse on the campus of Villanova University, mainly because we needed a place big enough to house this celebration. And so, you know, thousands of people poured into the Fieldhouse. And, you know, people who, you know, family, friends, caregivers. But I will say many people who did not know him, who were just moved and called to really witness this historic event. And then, you know, I kind of came to know him, you know, as he was a priest. And I think, you know, from that first Mass, you know, to the weddings and baptisms that he celebrated for friends, to the classes that he taught, to the confessions that he heard. I mean, what a gift he was as a priest, as an instrument of God's grace, all those many years later.
4: And for those people who tune into this program, They Might Be Saints, Father Bill Atkinson, what is your hope for what they will learn about Father Bill and take away from his life and his message?
3: Thank you, Michael. I think for us as Augustinians, as friends of Father Bill, we know him, we love him, and we're inspired by him. Now, what this program and EWTN is doing is offering the world to come to know and feel the intercession and the inspiration of this man, this wonderful, faith-filled priest, disciple of Christ, who never gave up. Who persevered in the face of great obstacles, who teaches us, I think a lot of times we talk about the value of independence. He teaches us the value of dependence, that it's okay to not have all the strength or to not have all the answers, and how much he relied on his God and relied on his family and relied on his Augustinian brothers for the help that he needed to get through, not just to get through life, but to flourish. And, you know, everybody out there, hopefully many thousands of people who will witness this program, well, they have something they're going through. You know, maybe we're all not going to wind up in a wheelchair, but we all get paralyzed. We get paralyzed with fear. We get stuck in a rut. We get stuck in over obsessing over a sin or a bad decision or something that we did, and we find ourselves not being able to move forward. Father Bill's life offers us all the opportunity to understand that there's no disruption, there's no tragedy, there's no obstacle that we can't overcome with God's grace. And may all the people who come to know Bill through this program and through many other ways find that kind of inspiration and opportunity in their own life.
4: Very well put. And for those people who want to learn more about Father Bill Atkinson, or perhaps find a prayer to pray for his intercession, he's a servant of God now, and we're hoping to see him move along to venerable and blessed and saint with some miracles. Where can people go to learn more and to find a prayer that they might seek his intercession?
3: Yes, you know, they can reach out to augustinian.org. We have a website, We have a page devoted to Father Bill Atkinson and his cause. We have an Atkinson Guild here at the province of St. Thomas of Villanova, where there are prayer cards. We have recently, as recently as 2 years ago, we have reinterred Father Bill. His body is now interred in the campus church of St. Thomas of Villanova on the campus of Villanova University. So there were many opportunities to, you know, get to know him, to understand and feel his intercession.
4: God bless. That was Father Rob Hagen, the prior provincial of the Augustinian province of St. Thomas.

0: The disciples asked our Lord that question, and he gave them the Our Father, or the Lord's Prayer. But he also gave them the liturgy, which is the most privileged form of prayer in the Catholic tradition, especially the Holy Sacrifice of the Mass. We can pray with the whole church in the liturgy of the hours, or the Divine Office, and we should also pray in our own private room, our secret chamber, as Jesus says, and then our Father who sees us in secret will reward us.
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2: Canada's culture of death is reaching a horrifying new frontier. The Quebec College of Physicians has once again reiterated that euthanasia could be, quote, an appropriate treatment for newborn babies suffering from disabilities, serious syndromes, and etc. While euthanasia of newborns is thankfully not currently legal in Canada, the proposal has already been presented in Parliament. Think about what this means. A baby who has done nothing wrong, cannot speak for herself, and is completely dependent upon others could be deemed better off dead because of her disability or medical condition. This is where the logic of death inevitably leads. When we decide some lives are less valuable than others, no one is safe.
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4: Welcome back. 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This is Michael O'Neill. I'm the Miracle Hunter. I love getting your questions. People write in from around the world with questions about miracles happening in today's world and those that have happened centuries ago. And I always love getting your questions. I think they're pretty fun. And I get a lot of strange and interesting things populating my email inbox, as you might imagine. But I do my best to answer them when I can. And I pick a good one for the radio show. And I do like answering questions over email or on air, but I even like answering questions in person even better. And I do that when I do question and answer sessions as part of my speaking engagements, and I travel to 10 or 20 places a year, shrines, parishes, or conferences, where, of course, I'm talking about miracles, whether I'm talking about Eucharistic miracles or Marian apparitions or the sainthood miracles or otherwise, or how miracles are evaluated. I do all those talks, and at the end, I always open it up to questions. And so it's always fun for me to hear what people are thinking about. To have me speaker at your parish or your event, you can go to my website, miraclehunter.com, and click on the contact tab and send me a message, and maybe I'll be speaking at a parish near you sometime soon. So last week we talked about, we had a question about, what about Marian apparitions that haven't been recognized by Rome yet? They've been approved by the local bishop, and then Rome no longer approves Marian apparitions, at least with documents or otherwise. They don't do that anymore, strangely. So we have a follow-up question to that one. If Pope Leo were to travel to the United States and travel to Green Bay to the National Shrine of Our Lady of Champion, would that be approval by the Vatican? Thank you. That's a good question. I've had this idea. I'm a Chicago guy myself, and I think, well, won't the Pope be returning to Chicago at some point soon during his pontificate when he comes to the United States? That would be perhaps his first stop or first place he'd be gearing to visit. And if he were to visit, wouldn't he then potentially take a short drive to Champion, Wisconsin, near Green Bay? And if he were to visit that shrine, if he set foot on that shrine and the world were to see, so to speak, would that constitute Vatican approval? And it would in some way, the optics of approval, you might say, because a pope will never set foot on an unapproved Marian apparition site. It just isn't done. And perhaps that's why Pope John Paul II was so careful about visiting Medjugorje in Bosnia-Herzegovina, is that he didn't want to lend credibility due to the optics of a pope visiting a location. It still needed to be studied and discerned. And so if a pope were to go to a location like Champion, Wisconsin, that would perhaps, it is still fully approved. Of course, the local bishop has approved it, and that's all the church needs for an apparition to be considered approved. But would it have Vatican recognition at that point? And surely it would. If the Pope came, if he brought a golden rose, if he canonized the visionary Adele Bryce, any of those things, those would be all reasons to celebrate that recognition by Rome. And of course, if the Pope were in Green Bay, maybe he'd be there for a game of the Chicago Bears against the Green Bay Packers at Lambeau Field in a mass. Who knows? Just a silly idea, of course, but I'd love to see it happen. So thanks so much for your question. If you have a question,

question for the Miracle Hunter, send me an email to questions@miraclehunter.com, and maybe I'll be answering your question on the air next week. Let's take a look at the 365 Days with Mary project. We do this every week where we look at the Marian devotion of the day as it lines up exactly to the day's date. You all know Fatima May 13th or Guadalupe December 12th or Lourdes February 11th, but believe it or not, there's a different other Marian devotion from around the world that lines up exactly to each day of the calendar year. And so for today's date, we've got Our Lady of Grace from Schoot in Belgium in the year 1449. And the story goes that in 1443, Pierre von Asche, he planted a linden and two hawthorn trees on a hilltop in the Schoot area. In one of these trees, the old farmer affixed a wooden statuette of the Virgin and Child. In 1449, on the night before Pentecost, people saw a glow coming from that place, beginning the pilgrims to Our Lady of Grace. And on February 21st, 1450, Charles the Bold, Count of Charolais, laid the foundation stone for the chapel and held the first Mass there. And the Gothic Church of the Mother of Grace was consecrated in 1531, but was later damaged and rebuilt during the Reformation. And the little statue survived and now sits in the chapel of Notre Dame de Grace in the Collegiate Church of Saints Peter and Guy in Anderlecht. And that is Our Lady of Grace from Schoot in Belgium in the year 1449. For more information on this fascinating devotion, or any of the hundreds of other Marian devotions from around the world, you can go to 365dayswithmary.com, pick up the book, or download the free app, 365 Days with Mary, available in the iOS App Store. Let's take a look at the miracle of the day. We do this every week where we find the day's date and try to line up a miracle from some date in Christian history that happened on the day's date. So for today, September 12th, we've got a miracle from 1895, and it's the healing attributed to St. Damien of Molokai. And the story goes that Sister Simplicia Huey, a 37-year-old member of the Congregation for the Sacred Hearts in France, had been gravely ill for about 7 months with a debilitating intestinal disease. And her condition deteriorated to the point that she was believed to be dying. With a picture of Father Damien of Molokai, who had died 6 years earlier near her bed, she began praying a novena, asking for his intercession. By September 11th, she was reportedly exhausted and unconscious. But early on the morning of September 12th, 1895, she awoke completely free of pain. And she got out of bed, went downstairs, and ate breakfast. The illness did not return, and she lived for another 32 years. And this case became extraordinarily important in Damien's cause for sainthood. And after investigation, the medical commission advising the Vatican's Congregation for the Causes of Saints accepted Sister Simplicia's unexplained cure in 1991. And Pope John Paul II formally approved the healing as a miracle attributed to Damien's intercession in 1992, clearing the way for his beatification. After John Paul II subsequently beatified the famous Apostle of the Lepers in Brussels in 1995, Damien was later canonized by Pope Benedict XVI on October 11, 2009, after recognition of a second miracle involving Hawaii resident Audrey Toguchi. And that is today's Miracle of the Day from September 12, 1895, the healing attributed to St. Damien of Molokai. Let's take a look at the sainthood news. We do this every week where we look at the sainthood news, those people who are coming down the pipeline from Servant of God to Venerable to Blessed and to Saint. We've got Elia Comini, who died in 1944. His beatification has been scheduled for September 27th, 2026, and that'll be celebrated by Pope Leo XIV in Bologna in Italy. And according to the Dicastery for the Cause of Saints website, he was a professed priest of the Society of St. Francis de Sales. He was captured by the Nazis after rushing to the area of the Creed massacre to bring comfort and the sacraments to survivors. And aware of his fate, on the morning of October 1st, he was taken with others to a place of torture, a Bota de Piope de Salvaro, where his execution took place. And that is Elia Comini, whose beatification now will be scheduled for September 27th, later this month of this year. And that is the sainthood news for today. But the might-be saint of the day, we try to find somebody whose feast day or death anniversary lines up exactly to the day's date. We've got Blessed Pierre Sulpice,
Christophe Fabergé, who lived from 1745 to 1794 in France. And he's considered to be one of the martyrs of the Hawks of Rochefort. And he was born on July 25, 1745 in Orléans in France. He was a Salesian brother, joining in 1767. He was a teacher who was imprisoned on a ship in the harbor of Rochefort in France. He was left to die during the anti-Catholic persecutions of the French Revolution. And he was one of the martyrs of the Hulks of Rochefort. And he died on September 12, 1794, aboard the prison ship in Rochefort, France. And he was declared venerable by Pope John Paul II in the decree of martyrdom on July 2nd, 1994, and beatified also by Pope John Paul II in 1995 on October 1st. And he's today's Might Be Saint of the Day. With one miracle, Blessed Pierre will go on to be known as Saint Pierre. And he's today's Might Be Saint of the Day. We need to take a short break. When we come back, we're going to be talking with Father Rob Hagen, the Prior Provincial of the Augustinian Province of St. Thomas of Villanova. We'll be talking about Father Bill Atkinson in the brand new episode of They Might Be Saints. Stay with us for that.

0: We're speaking today with Michael O'Neill. He is, of course, the Miracle Hunter, very well known on EWTN Radio, and a similar program on EWTN Television called Explore with the Miracle Hunter. Michael, do you get much feedback from your listeners and your viewers on the topics that you talk about and the places you've been?
1: Well, one of the great blessings of working with EWTN and having the job that I do is that I love to be able to tell the stories of miracles on radio and on television. And one of the great aspects of that has been the Explore with the Miracle Hunter television series, in which I've been able to travel to so many shrines around the world, always places of great miracles. That's how I choose where we go. And it's so fun to film and then to edit these up and have them broadcast on EWTN. But Catholics know around the world about Fatima, Lourdes, Guadalupe, these big-name miracle places. And, of course, those are very important and inspirations to me and Catholics around the world. But I love when we air an episode about a little-known place that most people haven't heard of. Even devout Catholics who are kind of tuned into miracles will send me an email and say, you know, I've never heard of that. Why don't people know this story? And I feel so emboldened and encouraged to do more stories because that's part of the mission to spread God's great work through miracles around the world. And not too long ago, I was all over South America visiting many of those incredible Marian shrines and places of miracles. And Our Lady of Guadalupe will always stand above and beyond, and the ability to stand in front of her image up close and personal, 1 foot away, was a great honor and blessing for me, a sort of a culmination or a big moment in my love for Our Lady of Guadalupe. But when we climbed to the top of Mount St. Michel in northwest France, that iconic monastery on top of an island at the end of the world, you might say, as you gaze over the ocean, to me, being able to climb that and film that and bring that footage home, to me, that was my ultimate explore moment as the Miracle Hunter, going to that great place where it is believed that St. Michael the Archangel influenced in some way the building of that iconic structure. So for me, that stands above and beyond, although many of the places around the world are close seconds.
0: Thank you, Michael. Always a fascinating program, The Miracle Hunter. We air it every Saturday at 1 p.m. Eastern and again at 7 p.m. Eastern on EWTN Radio. 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
3: 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This is Michael O'Neill. I'm the Miracle Hunter. One of the exciting things that's been going on in my world anyway is this brand new series called Hidden Gems, which is airing on EWTN and airs every Sunday at 6 p.m. Eastern Time and follows up the following Friday with an encore at 9 a.m. Eastern Time. And we've been able to travel around the country and go to these various shrines and places of grace that have these incredible places that people should visit here in the United States. I think people will often long for those trips to Europe and faraway places, but believe it or not, there are beautiful places related to our faith right here in the United States. And one of those very beautiful places is the National Shrine of Our Lady of La Leche in St. Augustine in Florida. And we were able to film there, and that's the episode that will be airing this Sunday at 6 p.m. Eastern Time. And we're so grateful today to be joined by by Father Timothy Lindenfelser, who's the rector of the National Shrine of Our Lady of La Leche. Welcome to the program today, Father Tim.
4: Thank you. How are you today?
3: No, it's great to have you on, and this is exciting that your shrine will be featured on EWTN coming right up. And I think that your shrine is the answer to so many trivia questions. I mean, as far as perhaps one of the earliest shrines or the first mass in the United States, all these things. And I think for a lot of Americans and a lot of Catholics, they don't even realize that it was the Spanish who settled Florida and set up this shrine. Take us back all those years ago to the founding of the Shrine of Our Lady of La Leche. How did this first come to be?
4: The shrine was founded on September the 8th, 1565, when Pedro Menendez and Father Lopez arrived on the feast of the Nativity of the Blessed Virgin Mary, and they landed and they offered the first Mass of Thanksgiving. So they had the Mass in honor of Our Lady and in thanks to God for bringing them safely there to begin to found the city and the Catholic Church here in Florida. And so they founded the mission, Nombre de Dios, which is where the shrine is located. And then they went a mile south and built the actual city.
3: Wonderful. And the idea of Our Lady of La Leche, Our Lady of the Milk, this is a Spanish devotion that has come to the United States, and perhaps people call this a wonder-working statue, or there's been various claims of people who have difficulty in childbirth who come there to your shrine to pray in front of this statue. What is the origin and history of this statue, Our Lady of La Leche?
4: Well, devotion to Our Lady as nursing the Lord and the humanity of the Lord and his needing to drink from his Blessed Mother goes back to the earliest days of the church. There's depictions in the catacombs. But in the early 1600s in Spain, the king heard about this devotion to Our Lady, and he began to spread it throughout Spain. So when the Spanish came to Florida in 1565, Pedro Menendez had seen the devotion, had devoted himself and loved Our Lady under that title from Avilés in Spain. So they brought it to St. Augustine. And so as early as, I believe, the very first shrine to Our Lady of La Leche was built in 1609, less than 50 years after the city was founded.
3: Wonderful. We're talking today with Father Timothy Lindenfelser, the rector of the National Shrine of Our Lady of La Leche in St. Augustine, Florida, And that will be the subject of the latest episode of the program Hidden Gems, airing on EWTN at 6 p.m. Eastern Time on Sunday. And people can go to missionandshrine.org to find out more about this beautiful place. Now, one of the striking features, I've been to your shrine numerous times, and of course, that giant cross is there, and it's iconic, and it stands out amongst the landscape. What is that cross, and how did it get there?
4: So the cross was erected by the church as well as the city to celebrate its founding on its 400th anniversary in 1965. That indeed the cross of Christ is who we follow, is our leadership, and we're all devoted to the Lord and wanting to give glory to God. And so we erected it there to be the tallest building, the tallest object in the city, to recognize that indeed the city is founded on Christ and devoted to our Lord.
3: Beautiful. And when people walk around the shrine, it's truly one of the most beautiful shrines in the United States, and we're so grateful to feature it on this episode for EWTN's Hidden Gems. What are the things that people, when they do the rosary walk or they walk around the coastline by the water, what are the things that people will see and experience when they go to your shrine in St. Augustine?
4: The shrine is very much known for a place of peace, where you can just come and have some quiet and just be with the Lord, whether you're Catholic or not Catholic or you know, atheist or whatever. We've had person after person come, and they just encounter an overwhelming peace. And in that peace, they recognize that God is here and that the Lord is with them. And so as people come to the shrine, we have the rosary garden, which they can, it's an outdoor path where they can pray all the decades of the rosary to our Blessed Mother. We have the Stations of the Cross, which lead up to and around the Great Cross. On the Sacred Acre, which is the oldest part of the mission, there's the rustic altar where the Mass of Thanksgiving was celebrated in 1565. There is the actual historic shrine of Our Lady of La Leche with the coronated statue, the statue that was crowned, one of only six images to be crowned in the United States of Our Lady. And also in that area are the Seven Sorrows Walk, where you can recognize the sorrows of Our Lady and all of the sorrows that we face as human beings in our life and entrust them to Our Lady, who gives us great comfort and strength and peace, and brings us close in under her mantle to her Son.
3: Very well put. We're talking today with Father Timothy Lindenfels, the rector of the National Shrine of Our Lady of La Leche in St. Augustine, Florida. And in this episode of Hidden Gems, host Nell Andrzejewski walks those grounds and sees these various places that that you describe and what the pilgrim would experience going to the small chapel and the larger chapel inside, and also the rosary walk and all these beautiful elements of the shrine. Now, I do know that there's been some archaeological digs done on that site there. What were they looking for and what did they find?
4: So one of the things that they found is it was a Franciscan mission up until the late 1700s, and they were looking for the original Franciscan church. And they eventually found the foundation of that church, and then around the church, they found the indigenous people buried around the outside of the church, but all facing the altar of where the altar would have been in the church. So that was very, very significant about the indigenous people and their devotion to Our Lady. One of the things that people don't realize is when the English came and took over Florida, the Spanish left, the indigenous people, many of them were so strong in their faith that they left with the Spanish and went to Cuba. They didn't want to stay under the English and have to accept Anglicanism.
3: Wonderful. And talk a little, and related to that point, talk about the martyrs of La Florida and the connection there to the shrine there. I think that's a story, as you mentioned, it's an unknown story that there were these Appalachian natives who were Catholic through the Spanish, and then the English martyred them in so many cases. Talk about the connection of the shrine to this story.
4: So there's different groups of martyrs over the different time periods, but the one focus that we have directly is the Appalachian missions in Tallahassee and in the Panhandle were destroyed by Governor Moore of the Carolinas, along with some other Native American tribes. And as they were put to death, some were kind of crucified and put set on fire. And one of them had a vision, Antonio Quipus, of Our Lady speaking to him and comforting him. This was witnessed by a lot of children, that the teenagers took the younger children and hid them in the forest, in the woods, and they watched their relatives being martyred. The older ones then walked the children from Tallahassee all the way across the northern part of the state, which is now I-10, and brought them to St. Augustine for safety and protection. And some of them remained at the Mission Nombre de Dios, where the shrine of Our Lady of La Leche is, until their death, witnessing the martyrdom of their relatives and the deep faith of their relatives and how Our Lady spoke and was present to them and how she protected them even as they went to their death.
3: Yeah, it's an absolutely incredible story. We've been talking today with Father Timothy Lindenfelser, the rector of the Shrine, National Shrine of Our Lady of La Leche in St. Augustine, Florida. It's the subject of our latest episode of Hidden Gems, airing on EWTN on Sunday at 6 p.m. Eastern Time and encore the following Friday at 9 a.m. Eastern Time. And Father Tim, for those people who watch this program, which, as I mentioned, host Nell Andrzejewski walks your grounds there and points out all the various places of beauty and grace on site, and there are interviews with various people connected to the shrine to tell that story, that deep history and some of the amazing things that have happened at your shrine. What is your hope for people who tune into the episode at Sunday at 6 p.m. Eastern Time? What do you hope that they learn about your shrine?
4: I hope they learn three things. One is that it is the beginning of our faith in what is now the United States. It was the first evangelization that both the soldiers and the supposed to preach the gospel in a loving way, and they did that very well, which was different from the colonization of South America. So it has always been a center of evangelization. Today, we still evangelize. We have people who are just on the grounds welcoming people and praying with people and sharing our faith in our Lord and Our Lady. So it's a place of evangelization.
5: Absolutely. Yeah. Beautiful reflections from Father Timothy Lindenfelser, the rector of the National Shrine of Our Lady of La Leche. 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
4: 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And our phone number is 904-824-2809. And we would love to welcome everybody.
5: Wonderful. Well, we're so grateful to you, Father Timothy Lindenfelser, rector of the National Shrine of Our Lady of La Leche, for taking some time with us today to give the background and a great experience of visiting your shrine. I've been there myself, and it's truly a beautiful place, and I encourage all the listeners to go, and I also encourage them to tune in this week to the program on EWTN. Thank you so much, Father Timothy Lindenfelser, for joining us on today's program.
4: Thank you very much. God bless you.
5: God bless. That was Father Timothy Lindenfelser from the National Shrine of Our Lady of La Leche. Truly a beautiful shrine. One of my all-time favorites, really. And what an incredible backstory that was related to us by Father this morning. And I encourage people to check this one out. 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And this one is the National Shrine of Our Lady of La Leche. And people can also watch on demand on EWTN. 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And also Father Rob Hagen, the prior provincial of the Augustinian province of St. Thomas of Villanova, talking to us about Father Bill Atkinson in the new episode of They Might Be Saints. I'd like to thank you for joining me today on Miracle Hunter, where from claims of healings and visions to the world's most inexplicable events, whether you're a believer or a skeptic, the truth is always worth the hunt. Talk to you next week.
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2: This is a Messy Family Minute with Mike and Alicia Hernan. The goal of fasting from anything, whether food or other pleasures, is to subordinate our flesh to our will. Basically, we need to make ourselves do things we do not want to do. And the more that we do this, the less selfish and less self-centered we become. We all need to continue to work on this muscle in order to develop its strength. Parents of young children, take note. Nothing so naturally helps develop this muscle like children.
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5: 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Father Larry is a captivating teacher, preacher, retreat master, and author. He speaks from experience as a pastor of an inner city parish, a former high school chaplain, a counselor, and an evangelist. He's directed hundreds of retreats for young and old alike, as well as numerous parish missions and conferences. Father Larry Richards' website is thereasonforourhope.org. Today's talk is from his CD, Mary in Scripture.
6: And Father, Son, Holy Spirit, amen. God of love and mercy, reveal to us by the power of your Holy Spirit who the spouse of the Holy Spirit is. Help us to know her, love her, allow her to lead us to know your Son more intimately. We beg you these things, Holy Father, in Jesus' name, amen. Mary, Mother of Jesus, pray for us. Good Saint Joseph, pray for us. This week we're going to deal with Mary and the Bible, and then next week we're going to deal with Mary and devotion. You know, so we'll talk about, you know, what's it mean, the appearances of Mary from Guadalupe to Lourdes to Fatima to devotion from the rosary. So today we're not going to deal with rosary or Hail Mary or anything like that. That's going to all be dealt with next week. But I want to give you the basis for everything in Scripture first so we can deal with, you know, who is the Mother of God, why do we call her, you know, that whole history, okay? First of all, when it talks about Mary, everything we talk about Mary doesn't have to do so much with Mary as it does to do with Jesus. You know, the whole reason Mary was created by God was for to become the mother of Jesus Christ. And there's a bunch of stuff with that, right? That the reality that Mary, from the moment of her conception is what we talk about, and we'll be talking about this a little bit later, that Mary was preserved from original sin. We call that the Immaculate Conception. Again, and Scripture refers to it, and we'll go to where it refers to it. Scripture refers to it, and when the angel says to her, before she conceived, blessed are you among women. Hail Mary, full of grace. So, full of grace, even before Christ was in her, How could she be full of grace? Well, from the moment she was conceived, and well, again, I want to get over myself. We call this the Immaculate Conception. From the moment that she was baptized, the moment she was conceived inside the mother of her mother Anne, God preserved her from sin. Reason, because it would be her blood in Jesus' veins. And so he could not take on sin. And so again, when that she's greeted full of grace before she even was conceived, I mean, before Christ was conceived within her, already God through the angels telling us something about her. Okay, that this is someone who is uniquely preserved for God from the very beginning of eternity, right? Now again, when it comes to this, later on we'll see that Mary says in the Magnificat, I rejoice in God my Savior. So she calls Jesus Christ her Savior. How is that possible? Because remember we talked about a couple of weeks ago the eternal nowness of God. Remember how Jesus at the Last Supper, how he could say, this is my body, when he hadn't yet not died on the cross. So the moment that Mary was conceived, God took what Jesus did on the cross and placed it there at her conception. So Christ was her Savior from what he did on the cross in time later, but in God's eternal nowness here, so that she could be the mother of God. And again, so the Immaculate Conception, full of grace, because I want to spend some time in Scripture, and I don't want to get involved in all the theology right away, even though I just did. But anyway, we want to start with Genesis 3:15. So right in the very beginning, when we see Adam and Eve sinned in Genesis, you know, the first thing he does, and go with your Scriptures, those of you who bring Bibles, the rest of you, you know, you're going to hell, but that's beside the point. Anyway, Genesis, after the fall of man and they're thrown out of paradise, here he begins in 3:15, I will put enmity between you and the woman, between your offspring and hers. He will strike at your head while you strike at his heel. Okay? So this is the first proclamation of salvation. That though we sinned, God already says, I'm going to send the woman, and it's her offspring. Who is her? Who's her offspring? Jesus, who's going to stand on you. So that's, remember, you know, a lot of the traditional statues have Mary and what she's standing on. A snake crushing the snake. Because it was her offspring that would crush Satan. So from the very beginning, when Adam and Eve sinned, God already made a promise through a woman. And again, part of this reality is we talk about the old Eve and the new Eve. Death came from the old Eve, right? And the way death came through the old Eve was her saying no to God's holy will, right? And again, for all of us, whenever we say no to God's will, it begets death. Begins death in us, begets death in our family, begets death in the world. And that's why there is so much death in the world today, because of all the people that say no to the will of God. And, you know, daily mass people, priests, nuns, bishops say no to the will of God every day. That's just part of the reality. We're sinful people. And so Eve started the process. And she shows that when you say no to God's will, there are consequences, okay? So this is the old Eve, the mother of all the living. And so, since sin, damnation, death came through one woman, now Mary, who is the new Eve, becomes the mother of all the living. But her yes, and what scripture is that where she says yes? Luke 1:38, when she says, let it be done to me. You know, when we were starting about this, about the, because we already had the 2232 men, and so I was with the women beginning to get them started to the women's group, and we'd go back and forth about, okay, what do we want? What do we want? And I'd says, you want 138, Luke 138. Well, I don't know if we want Luke 1:38. You want Luke 1:38. There has been no more powerful words uttered by any man or any woman in all the world. This is the most powerful scripture ever proclaimed, because this woman said yes to God's will and brought Jesus Christ salvation, life, peace into the world. Period. So there is nothing greater than what Mary said there. She beget life to the world. And so our job is to say yes with Mary to beget life to the world. Again, this is just scriptural. We're just talking with scriptures right now. And so it's through that reality that Mary said yes, we say yes, we bring salvation. Mary brought salvation. It's the fulfillment of the Genesis 3:15, that God's promise is made real in the person of Mary, who was the instrument of salvation. Okay? And again, that's just a phenomenal reflection when you think about it. So anyway, so we start off in Genesis, and we also talk about chapter 7, verse 14, the virgin shall conceive a son. Again, it's all there from the beginning. And then we sit there, and we come now here to the full of grace. And we start now in the New Testament. And remember, even when we say the Hail Mary, again, which we'll deal with tomorrow, the Hail Mary, the first half of it, is all scripture, correct? Hail Mary, full of grace, the Lord is with thee. Blessed art thou among women, and blessed is the fruit of thy womb, Jesus. Huh, where does that come from? Luke chapter 1, 26 to 28, then we go on here, but it's Luke chapter 1. Now again, Luke tells us most about Mary in the scripture. And the reason he's the one that talks, you know, and the reason it comes from Luke's gospel is traditionally Luke lived with Mary and knew Mary. So Luke, that beloved physician, as he's sometimes called, got his story traditionally from Mary herself. So Mary told Luke about this. That's why it's only Luke's gospel that deals with this reality. But again, so when people sit there and start, you know, yelling at you about you're worshiping the Blessed Mother, which do we worship the Blessed Mother? No. Are there Catholics that do worship the Blessed Mother? Yes. Are they wrong? Yes. That's not the point of Mary. You know, again, one of the best analogies I can use is a pair of glasses. I need these glasses to see, to read. Okay? I don't get stuck with the glasses. Mary is like a pair of glasses that we put on so we can see Jesus better. Why? Because nobody saw Jesus more than Mary did. Right? She saw him his whole life, with him his whole life, saw him when he came out of her, the whole reality. And no one loved Jesus as Mary loved Jesus. It's just that simple. So again, we deal with that next week with devotion about why that's so important and why the church is. It's interesting that the earliest paintings of Christianity were not of Jesus, but were of Mary. Very beginning. You know, and again, you know, from in Acts, when we deal with that in a bit, when they're waiting for the Holy Spirit, Acts makes it very clear who's with them praying. Mary. So again, when we talk about devotion, and if you're coming from other denominations, but even nowadays Catholics who just don't get it. They think that they need to be right with the times, and we can't really talk about Mary because she's only a human being. Well, of course she's only a human being, but a preeminent human being that God chose from before the world was created to be the mother of his son. And every power she has, which again we'll talk about next week, comes because of her relationship with her son. Okay, so that's just the important reality. So anyway, we go here to Luke. And again, if you have your Bibles, go with me here to Luke. So when it comes to the Matthew, Mark, Luke, when it comes to our devotion to Mary in Luke 1, how it all begins, In the sixth month, the angel Gabriel was sent from God to a town of Galilee named Nazareth to a virgin betrothed to a man named Joseph of the house of David. It talks about she was a virgin. Now, it's true in Scripture, a virgin can mean a real virgin, someone who has not sex, or a young maiden, someone who would be presumed not to have sex, but she might have had sex. So this is what people always like argue about when you get into Mary. You know, well, the word virgin could be more than just a virgin. It could have just been a young person, da, da, da. Tradition has always held that Mary was ever virgin. I'll never forget, I ain't going to say his name, but he's the pastor at St. Jude's Church. We were in seminary. He was a fourth year. I was a third year of major seminary at St. Vincent's. And we used to teach religious education to the kids at this St. John the Evangelist in Latrobe, Pennsylvania. And we're driving back home one night after teaching. And John looked at me and he says, I ain't saying his name, but he looked at me and he says, I found an error in the breviary today. Huh? I said, there was an error in the breviary. I said, what do you mean there was an error in the breviary? And he says, it says, it was the Feast of the Immaculate Conception. It says that Mary never had any more children after Jesus. And she was ever virgin. Well, we know that's not true. And I'm just sitting there thinking, I said, what year are you in, John? You're going to be ordained next year? I said, of course we believe Mary was ever virgin. She never had children. Well, it talks about, he says in the Bible, the brothers and sisters of Jesus. Oh, John. You know, and I'm sitting there going, are you? And I was very gentle, of course, you know, and just sitting there saying, oh, my brother, you must be in error. You know, and are you nuts? What do you mean? Now, he will deny the story, but it's a true story. I'll never forget. So even that person who's to be ordained, what, she was ever virgin? Really? Yes. And we'll find out here why. So, upon arriving, the angel said, rejoice, Hail Mary, full of grace, the Lord is with you. Blessed are you among women. She was deeply troubled by his words and wondered what the greeting meant. The angel said to her, do not be afraid, Mary. You have found favor with God. Now again, what this means when I go back to Immaculate Conception, that means, too, Mary was preserved from original sin, but what else does that mean? That she never sinned. Mary never sinned. Why? Because she did not have what the rest of us have. It begins with a C. Concupiscence. Mary was not born with concupiscence the way the rest of us are. What is concupiscence? Our tendency, our desire to sin, right? I have a desire to sin. I don't know about you. Maybe I'm the only one here. But the reality is there's all of us. There's that desire that we constantly fight with. And so Mary never had that. So again, when we talk about the Immaculate Conception, and we talk about Mary, that her will and God's will was always completely in line. There was no separation from God's will and Mary's will. That's one of the greatest things we could say. That's why she was the instrument of salvation. There was no separation between the will of God and the will of Mary. Us, we're always fighting back and forth with Mary. Mary perfectly fulfilled the will of God. And that's the greatness of the glory, that she's the fairest of our race, that she gives us hope. Now again, she's an interesting one because she never sinned. So some people say, well, what's she got to say to me? Oh, she got a lot to say to us. But anyway, let's continue in Luke's gospel. So she was deeply troubled. And she said, and the angel says, again, you found favor with God. Full of grace. And the reason, that isn't it amazing? She found favor with God because of God, because he preserved her. Now, but let's go back here for a second in Luke 1:38. Because of that, did Mary have to say yes to the will of God? No, because she always still had free will. You know, so we can't say, oh, it was predetermined. She had to say yes whether she liked it or not. Nope, God never gives away your free will. So her yes was a free yes, freely given. Anyway, So, you shall conceive and bear a son, and you will name him Jesus. Great will be his dignity, and he will be called Son of the Most High. The Lord God will give him the throne of David his father. He will rule over the house of Jacob, and his reign will not end. Mary said to this angel, how can this be, since I do not know man? Because traditionally, Mary was how old when this happened? 14 years old, okay? So here she is, like, interesting. And again, today, if you haven't been to Mass yet, when you go over, but again, in our tabernacle, here you have the tabernacle, and a lot of tabernacles, if not most tabernacles in the world, have the Annunciation on the doors, like ours does, right? There's Mary there, and there's the angel on this side. And one of the things that she's doing is, most of the time, Mary has in front of her a book. What would the book be? Do you know? It's the Hebrew Scriptures. Why? Because as she was reading the Word of God, she became the mother of the Word of God. So it was in her prayer with the God's Holy Word in the Old Testament that that would be transformative, so now she could be open to when God, through the angel, says, you will conceive and bear a son, and you will name him Jesus. And she had to be reading about this reality. And then says, the angel answered her, the Holy Spirit will come upon you, and the power of the Most High will overshadow you. Hence the holy offspring to be born will be called, anybody have a Bible? Son of God. When we're looking at scriptures, the scripture was, of course, again, Mary and all this, they spoke in Aramaic. Later it was translated, the first New Testament was translated into Greek, and later it was translated into Latin, and then we got it translated into English. So again, we're taking concepts that are in different languages, and we're expressing them in an English language. So again, you got to look into the history of it. You just can't take, that's why we're not fundamentalists. We just can't take the word that you see here. Like every night, again, when I'm going and putting my tweet out for the morning or at night, you know, I go to Bible Hub, and there's 15 different ways of expressing it. Sometimes I wonder even, did they even read the same scripture, you know? Because it's so different, the way some of these things are expressed. So, that's just, again, fast explanation. But let's go on here. The Holy Spirit will come upon you in the power of the Most High. So, Mary is often called the spouse of the Holy Spirit. Now, this has implications for a couple different things. One is when it comes to the Trinity, that we can never, some people want to call the Holy Spirit the feminine side of God. And so the Holy Spirit was a woman. You ever hear that? Well, it's been around for a long time. But if the Holy Spirit would be a woman, what would be the problem with this? Mary would be a lesbian, right? That's just the reality, I'm just saying. So, because the spouse of Mary is the Holy Spirit, okay? So when the Holy Spirit come upon her, the Spirit who always does God's will is like St. Louis de Montfort, and especially Maximilian Kolbe, who had great devotion, of course, to Our Lady. But he talks about the Holy Spirit is the uncreated Immaculate Conception. Mary is the created Immaculate Conception. And when the two of them become one in when the Holy Spirit comes upon her, that to see the Holy Spirit is to see Mary. So in some ways you could say that, okay, the Holy Spirit is not incarnate, that ain't the word, but can be seen through Mary. So you could have a feminine, but it's he who came upon her and was made fruitful in the birth of Jesus Christ. Now again, at that moment when she sits there and she says, okay, the Holy Spirit and Mary Elizabeth goes on, and we'll talk about that. But it says in verse 37, for nothing is impossible with God. Meaning that Elizabeth's an old woman. She's going to have a baby. Nothing's impossible with God. Now, it's funny here because when I was thrown out of seminary, of course, we all know. But I almost got thrown out in college. I got thrown out in major seminary. And I almost got thrown out in college seminary at Gannon because I hated philosophy. And you have to get philosophy degree or a minor before you can go on to major seminary. And we were taught Thomistic theology. Thomistic theology is the theology of St. Thomas Aquinas, who's the doctor of the church. Of course, everybody's, he's the theologian, the philosopher. But I didn't care for him as much as I like St. Bonaventure. Aquinas would say, God cannot do a contradiction. So the old fight was, can God make a rock too big that he cannot move? And St. Thomas Aquinas would say, no, he can't do that. He cannot make a rock too big he could not move. St. Bonaventure would say, God can do anything he wants. Who says he's limited to our reality? You understand? So, I always liked Bonaventure because it would never put God into a box. Because often we sit there and with this limited mind say, this is the way God is. Excuse me, God is bigger than anything we could think of, or he's not God by definition. So anyway, here I am, Father Micchio, God rest him. He was a teacher of the philosophy. And God, he says, God cannot do a contradiction. I says, yes, Larry, don't you think a virgin having a baby is a contradiction? No, it is not. Oh. And so I start arguing with him. Now again, someone's going to listen to this who's Thomistic and say, well, Larry, this is why it is not. I get it. You're one. I submit. But then I was sitting there going, really? Sometimes we play games with our philosophies, our theologies to fit it in. Shut up. Don't ask those questions just yet. What's not a contradiction? Okay. To me, it's a contradiction. You know, a virgin never had sex with anybody, is going to have a baby. And then when she has the baby, she's still a virgin, right? And again, what we have done to figure that one out is a whole together different reality too. You know, so anyway, and some people who are more conservative when I talk about that are going to say, I don't agree with you. I get it, but it's never been defined, just so you know. Just so you know. Anyway, so she goes on and says, Elizabeth, and then Mary said, I am the handservant of the Lord. Let it be done to me as you say. So the fiat of Mary, F-I-A-T, let it be done to me. Let it be done to me. The most powerful words in Scripture. So when Mary said that, she became the instrument of salvation to the world. You know, she became, and again, Mother Teresa would say it this way, no Mary, no Jesus. Right? So Mary isn't like an option in our theology. Mary's core to our theology. No Mary, no Jesus. Let's deal with Jesus for a moment. Jesus, of course, and we might have talked about this, I don't know, but Jesus is pre-existent, right? Jesus always existed as the Word of God. Is that true? So he's part of the Trinity. Now, when Mary said yes, the second part of the Trinity, the Word of God, took flesh inside of Mary. And this word became flesh, as we see in John's gospel, the first chapter. This word became flesh equals Jesus.

Word, but he did not exist as the Word in flesh. He was not incarnate. Remember, we say he was begotten, not made. So the Word takes on flesh, and we call this union of flesh and divine Word Jesus Christ. So that when it comes to this, that Jesus is the human and the divine. We call this union the hypostatic union. The hypostatic union is that Jesus Christ is 100% God and 100% man at the same time. Was God, was Jesus at the Word, was he 100% man? No, so you can't say Jesus existed before, can you? Jesus as the Word always existed, but Jesus as the Word made flesh did not. I want you to think about it. So again, Jesus always existed as God, correct? The Word always existed as God. When he took on flesh, the hypostatic union, and we call that Jesus, now he exists as the God-man. He did not always exist as the God-man. Understand? Is Jesus God-man today? Yes, he still has a body. He's still union of divinity and humanity. And again, because once he took on the flesh that came from the Blessed Virgin Mary, he now is Jesus Christ. Before, he did not take on flesh. So we wouldn't call him Jesus. We'd call him the Word of God, the second person of the Trinity. We talk about the union of the divine and the human as Jesus Christ. Do we got it? And again, you got to reflect on this, because some of you are like, but you'll get it once you start just reflecting on it and praying about it. It doesn't mean Jesus is not pre-existent. He's just not pre-existent as Jesus. He's still 100%. So you could say Jesus without flesh existed, but we don't call that Jesus. He wasn't called Jesus until he became flesh inside of Mary. Okay? Again, this is why they have to make us take philosophy. But anyway, so then it says, you will be filled with the Holy Spirit. Now, it's interesting here that after she says yes, at that moment, she became the first tabernacle. God took up flesh inside of her. Okay, now the older pictures used to show like a baby Jesus coming down from heaven and entering into Mary. That ain't the way it happened, of course, but they didn't know a lot about, you know, again, for St. Thomas Aquinas and that, they didn't have any sense about how babies were born. You know that. They thought that a man produced the seed. Like they just looked the way seeds are. So the seed contains everything. And the woman was just the ground where the seed was planted and grew. They didn't have a sense that the woman produced an egg that united with the sperm and became a living being. So that was the theology. So, I mean, that was the biology in those days, because they had no other sense. They would just thought, okay, you take some seeds here, and you throw them in the ground, and a plant comes up. The ground is there. A woman, the man, and that's why, again, and we're not going to go into this in great detail, but for St. Thomas Aquinas, what was worse, being impure with yourself or raping somebody? Being impure with yourself. Why? Because to him, because of the biology, and this has nothing to do with what I'm talking about, but anyway, because the theology was that it was like the man was committing abortion. He was killing all these sperm. You understand? So that's why if you ever go into this and you go, well, that's just kind of stupid, you got to understand what they knew and what they... And again, was it wrong for what they knew?
No. So it

0: You just got to watch, because some people want to pull something out from 1,000 years ago and say, see what this says? And say, do you know what they believed about that stuff? Oh. So, and even again, in the early pictures, we even have one, if you ever walk into the office there, the picture of the Blessed Mary there, her Annunciation, there's Jesus coming down as a little baby. Woo! And he's coming into the womb of Mary. That ain't the way it happened. So, I'm just saying that when she said yes, her flesh and God's being became one. You understand? So Mary just did not just provide dirt for God to be born. Her flesh and his flesh became, her flesh and his being became one. And that's what we call Jesus. Okay? Okay, so then this is the greatest thing. Because what does Mary do? And again, you know, poor some guy yesterday, I was here and I was down there and hearing confessions, 1,000 men, and da da da. And I'm always really big about, don't you dare come to confession if you just went to confession. Right? And again, someone came and says, it's been 3 days. I am not a gentle person. And then one of the things, again, this is, I'm objectifying this a bit, that we don't break it. But he said, I said, this isn't about you. And he goes, this is exactly about me. And I go, that's your problem. Even when you think confession's about you, what a miserable, selfish person you are. Confession's about you hurting somebody, and you saying you're sorry to them. It's not about you. And I could do anything to get this selfishness rooted out of the spirituality of so many people that think that Christianity's all about them. It has nothing to do with you. It's about Christ dying for you. And you need to get over yourself, as I said to that man yesterday. And so, but I want to say it to everybody, because too many people make religion about them. Mary, who was just told that she was going to be the mother of God. There is no one in this earth that had the right to say, I have God living inside of me. I'm going to be his mother. I got to put myself first for the good of the world. I got to do it. This is the way it got to be. I got to take care of me and my needs first because of the God of the universe living inside of me. People take care of me. But what does she do? As soon as she is told she's the mother of God, what does she do? She goes to Elizabeth and serves. And she doesn't go, oh, Elizabeth was next door. No, no, no. She had to go a great distance to be with Elizabeth. Mary, when she had God inside of her, the God inside of her took her to serve. She was never focused on self. Spirituality that keeps you focused on yourself is not of God. Mary proves it. Jesus proves it. We cannot be focused on self and our spirituality. Any spirituality says, I'm going to put myself first. I got to pray for me first. I got to take this because it's God's will. Look at a crucifix and look at what happened to Mary when she said yes to the will of the Father. She gave her life for others, for God's will, and then she carried it out, because what did she do here? It says, thereupon Mary set out, proceeding in haste to the hill country, to the land of Judah, where she would greet Elizabeth. Okay? So here Mary, instead of saying, I got to take care of me and myself and the baby inside of me who's the God of the universe. The God of the universe made her go out and take care of others. Any questions? But I'm sitting there saying again and again, when I yell at this person, I say, do you know why I'm yelling at you? Because again, I've never yelled at anyone who comes to confession and has real sin. There's a different reality, and it's sorry for sin. But I cannot take selfishness. And any spirituality that keeps us focused on self is selfishness, and we need to root it out of our lives. And so that's why sometimes I'll scare the hell out of people, literally, so that they know, don't get it. Don't get it over yourself, please. Because if you stay focused on self, even the spirituality, like the Pharisees did, you can go to hell. If Christianity does not teach you to be generous, it's not true Christianity. It's just that simple, okay? And Mary proves that, okay? So then it goes on, it says, and Mary was greeted by Elizabeth, and Elizabeth was filled with the Holy Spirit and cried out in a loud voice, blessed are you among women, and blessed is the fruit of the Holy Spirit. Blessed is the fruit. So what does Mary do when she goes to serve? She brings God with her. And when she brings God, the Holy Spirit fills Elizabeth, right? So already she's an instrument of God. So the reason that God took flesh inside of Mary was she could then bring him to others and to the world. The reason God fills you and me with himself isn't for us only. It's so we can bring him to others and to the world. You understand? So, after that, so here she is, she's filled with the Holy Spirit, and then not only that, but who am I that the mother of the Lord should come to me? The moment your greeting sounded in my ears, the baby leapt in my womb, and who's the baby? John the Baptist. Blessed is she who trusted that the Lord's words to her would be fulfilled. So again, now Elizabeth calls her blessed because she trusted in God's word. Now, again, when it comes to Mary, and I'm not going to get done with this today. Oh, dear. Anyway, when it comes to Mary being blessed, often it says, you know, the theologians used to say, before Mary conceived Jesus in her womb, she conceived him in her mind with trust. She became the first disciple of Jesus. She trusted in God's word. And so what does that mean? That we're also called to trust God's word to us. You know, sometimes things seem impossible, but we trust God in his word. You know, if God made the promise, he'll take care of it. You know, and again, if I just, like, even in the parish often I say, if I just had people that would just trust God completely, instead of, no, we can't do that, Father. Oh, Father, we've tried that before. Oh, please. Why do we always have to look at what can't be done? Mary's proof that God can do anything. Do we believe that? And then she says, my soul proclaims the greatness of the Lord. My spirit rejoices in God, my Savior, which we've already dealt with. Because he who is mighty has done great things for me. Again, even Mary never focused on self. He who is mighty has done great things for me, and holy is his name. And then she goes on and she says, and holy is his name. He has mercy and has filled the mighty with great things, and mercy is from age to age on those who fear him. He has shown the strength of his arm. He has scattered the proud in their conceit. He has cast down the mighty from their thrones and lifted up the lowly. The hungry is filled with good things, and the rich he has sent away empty. He has upheld his servant Israel, ever mindful of his mercy, even as he promised to our fathers, Abraham and his descendants forever. So what Mary does, after she points to God, she says, look at everything God has done. And everything God does. And again, that's where we're going to have to stop here for today. But the reality is, that's where we got to be pointing. Mary, as we'll talk about next week, is the primordial example of discipleship. That she comes and she says yes to God's will, always. And then when she does that, she doesn't focus on herself at all. She becomes a servant to others, and she's always proclaiming and giving the glory to God, not to her. She gets lost, and she focuses on God and focuses on others. This got to be our goal in life, that we get lost, that we stay focused on doing God's will and stay focused on others. Again, I can preach this well. Ooh. I can't live it so well, but we got to keep going. We got to keep trying. We got to keep thinking, this is where God's calling me to. And I got to keep focused on that and keep growing. I can't say, well, that's just impossible. No, all things are possible for God. that God can take people like us who like to do it our way and make us people that do it His way. It can happen if we desire it and if we long for it and if we pray for it. Okay? The Lord be with you. May Almighty God bless, keep, and protect you in the Father, Son, and Holy Spirit. Amen.
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2: Now, Catechism Wisdom with me, Dr. Ray Guarendi, and Father Larry Richards.
3: What is a better source of self-image? The fact that Ray Guarendi says Ray Guarendi is a valuable, unique human being.
4: Sorry.
3: Don't giggle yet. Or that God says you have infinite dignity because I have declared it. Mm. Father Larry Richards?
4: Yep.
3: Let me read this from the Catechism.
4: Please.
3: Section 1691. This was a quote from St. Leo the Great. Mm. Catechism's quoting him.
4: He was great.
3: He was, mm. Yeah. You don't really get too many saints that are St. Leo the okay.
4: Exactly.
3: Yeah.
4: He was great.
3: Yeah. Christian, recognize your dignity. And now that you share in God's own nature, remember who is your head and of whose body you are a member. Never forget that you have been rescued by the power of darkness and brought into the light of the kingdom of God. I used to walk into the schools where I worked, and the bulletin boards would be plastered with little flowers. And each kid's name was on a little flower, and it'd say something like, you know, I'm special because I am, you know, we're all special here. And I remember thinking, this is a very fragile mm-hmm. self-image.
4: Mm-hmm.
3: It depends upon my very
4: how I feel.
3: Yeah, very frail absolutely. Kind of assessment of myself.
4: Absolutely.
3: And St. Leo is saying, no, that's not it. That's not mm-hmm. why Father Larry Richards has dignity.
4: Mm-hmm. And isn't it beautiful that the church has always taught that we are good because we're created in God's image? Go all the way back to Genesis. In the divine image, He created us. That we are, you know, John Paul II, soon to be St. John Paul II, talks about that the human body is the glory of God. It reflects the glory of God. That we are, because of God, we have our dignity, not just in ourselves and not in what people say about us. We have our very dignity because we are created by the God of the universe who is love. That's a glorious thing.
3: C.S. Lewis in the Screwtape Letters, when the one devil was trying to teach the apprentice devil how to win a soul.
4: Mm-hmm.
3: One of the themes in the book was, I can't understand why he loves them. Mm-hmm. Those little maggots.
4: Exactly.
3: And he's so far up there, how could he possibly give them dignity?
4: Absolutely. And to think about it, our dignity was so special and important to God that He sent His Son, Jesus Christ, to die for us. You know, think about that. That we, you know, when people sit there and, you know, people again come to counseling as for you and they have bad self-images and they don't think God can love them and everything, I says, I want you to look at the crucifix for a while. Just look at it. He did that for you. He said you were worthy of His divine life, that He who was the God-man gave His life and suffered a horrible death just to save you. God does everything in His power to save us. See, often people think that God's out to get us. He's only out to get us to love us forever. And it's so often the images we have of ourselves is the image we have of God. That we think God is this ogre who's always judging us, always looking at us, we're never doing right. But every time God looks at us, like again, I said, the beginning of the spiritual life can be found in Mark chapter 1, verse 11. 1:1:1, Mark 1:1:1. And it's where Jesus, in His humanity, got His mission, if you will. When He was baptized, the sky opened up and God the Father looked down and said, you are My beloved Son, with whom I am well pleased. That everyone, by virtue of baptism, especially when we're baptized, God, the sky opens up spiritually and God looks at us and says, you are My beloved. You know, and we really think that, you know, how could God love us with all our sinfulness and everything else? It's because we are loved by God that we can stop sinning. It's because we're loved by God that we have the grace to continue to live His will. It's all about love and our dignity. You know, the basic teaching of the church is we are good. My license plate in my car says, "You are good." Basic teaching of the church. Why? Because God loved us, He created us, and He redeemed us in the precious blood of Jesus.
3: There are certain religious traditions who say we are wretched.
4: Absolutely.
3: We are wretched. We're dung heaps covered
4: with snow. Absolutely.
3: All right.
4: And that's one of the biggest differences between Protestants and Catholics. We believe man is basically good because when Christ redeemed us, He redeemed us. Protestants base their whole thing on that we are
3: some
4: Protestants.
3: Some.
4: The traditional Protestants, Luther was a big one. It sat there and says that we are a dung heap, and when God the Father looks at us, He doesn't see the dung heap anymore.
3: He sees
4: the snow. It's like covering the snow, covering it. But we believe that we're totally redeemed. You know, so I'm just a pile of dung meat. Well, that's not true according to the teaching of the Catholic Church. We have been redeemed in the life of God. Now, we still have concupiscence, that tendency
3: to
4: sin, that really want to go that way. But everyone, that's why even an atheist can do good, because an atheist is created in the image and likeness of God. People who've never known can still love people, can still take care of people, can still give their life away in war, because they're created in the image and likeness of God.
3: I had a dear friend of mine who openly admits he's an atheist, and he said something to the effect, "Ray, would you want to not be around me now because I'm an atheist?" Mm-hmm. I said, no, not at all. This man took care of his elderly mother for years and years and years in his home. He built a house with a room. He would carry her to bed. He would feed her for years.
4: Because he was created in the image of God.
3: And I remember telling him, "You know, I know you don't think there may be someone up there, but I'll tell you what. He looked at what you did, and he said to me, 'Well, that's good.'"
4: Mm-hmm.
3: Yeah. God's self-image is unconditional. It's not predicated on human opinion. It's not predicated on what acts we do, good, bad, other. It's not predicated on our recognition by the world. God gives us dignity and self-image because He is love, and because He said we're worth it. Isn't that it, Father Larry?
4: You got it.
1: Welcome to The Church and the Poor with Father Richard Ho Lung, founder of the Missionaries of the Poor in Kingston, Jamaica.
5: Today we'll talk about worship the Lord in holiness. We have the strangest set of people who come to a place to worship. They're every type of person. If you think of sinners, this is our people. And they come from every walk of life, from prostitution. They come also from selling drugs, marijuana or hard drugs. They come from prison. They're all squatters. They're all stealing. And yet here they are every Sunday coming to worship. People very often ask us, "How do you manage? Don't you get depressed?" Here you are, day after day after day after day, serving the homeless and the destitute. But frankly, brothers and sisters, it is a source of great joy. It's one of those mysteries that you really cannot explain. How is it that you deal with the cross? You work with the cross, the people who are the most forgotten, the castaways of society, and yet you're able to find in them something that is absolutely luminous and beautiful, which is Christ our Lord. Aside from the homeless and the destitute, as I mentioned, we worship the Lord. And on Sundays, you have this gathering of people who do their very best using their faded clothes, ironing them out carefully, coming with little hats on their heads, bringing their little bags, and with them they carry their hearts. And they tell me, "Father, this is the big day of my week when I come and I worship and I meet my brothers and sisters, all other sinners who are just like me, and we talk about life." I found out among these people that so many of them were what you call squatters. None of them owned a house. They live in little hovels or shacks in the part of Kingston, central Kingston, downtown Kingston, where the entire area has been abandoned by anyone who has any money at all. They squat in these places, they live on dirt floors, they sleep right on the mud itself. In one yard, you might have six different people, all of them squatters, stealing light from the electricals that is on poles, stealing water from the government, but totally and completely poor. What a strange thing, how the Lord gathers these people together with missionaries of the poor. Then on Sunday they all come together. They have no money, so we have no collection at all on Sunday. When we first got there, there was absolutely no one interested in the faith. Then as we developed the community and began to pray with them about the Lord's love for the poor, all this motley crew began to gather together, and they began to really come to love one another. Then on Sunday, we had this exuberant worship. What do they bring with them? They bring limes. They bring yams. They bring oranges. They bring potatoes. They bring two eggs. And they bring this as an offertory to the poor. A powerful and moving experience, as you could ever imagine, happens at our Mass. And in the Mass, they also bring their musical instruments, maracas. They bring also tambourines, wood sticks. They clap hands, they sing for joy, they praise the Lord, and they kneel with the greatest reverence in worship of the Lord. All of them hungry as you could ever imagine, all of them in many ways homeless and squatting, with very little food, very little clothing, and yet at the time of worship, as it has been described by so many of our visitors, it is like entering the greatest cathedral with the best of music imaginable. And even at the times when we bury these people who die, there is this great spirit of rejoicing. We gather together and we really begin to question what a God we have got. His great love for the poor reaches into their hearts, and they worship without any sign of boredom whatsoever, but with great rejoicing they praise the Lord and they worship Him. And I was so moved when recently a lady who died had a little bit of land in the country, and she wrote it over to missionaries of the poor, and she says, Father, use it for your poor. The Lord is all that matters in my life. Use it and send some family out there so that they might be able to grow some food and live in peace and serve the Lord. And this is our worshiping community, brothers and sisters. The Catholic Church, the Universal Church. It's the same all over the world. God bless you.
1: For more information about the Missionaries of the Poor, go to missionariesofthepoor.org.
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13: Abortion affects everyone in some way. 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The father who forced his daughter to abort, or the boyfriend who wasn't going to support his baby because he had big plans for himself. No matter the reason for abortion, it was wrong. Jesus is there to shower you with love and forgiveness. Project Rachel is a safe place to surrender this heavy hurt you have carried for so long. They have retreats in July and October. For more information, call 432-236-9883.

0: Jesus tells us that we must forgive our brother from the heart. Now, we can become confused if we think that to forgive someone from the heart has to do with our feelings. If we think that forgiveness from the heart means feeling the warm and fuzzies towards another person, having good, positive emotions associated with them, we may actually find that this type of forgiveness is impossible. Because in the cases of people who have sinned against us grievously, that day may never come. Luckily, that's not what forgiveness is. Forgiveness doesn't have to do with emotions or feelings. It has to do, rather, with something that is even more central to who we are as human beings, and that is the will. To forgive is to will and desire what's good for another person, despite the ways in which they may have hurt us. To have an ongoing relationship with them, it only means to will what's good for them. We don't have to know fully what's good for them. God knows. If you don't think that this sounds possible, I challenge you. Identify one person in your life who's hurt you in any kind of way. Take that person to prayer. Say the words out loud. Lord, I forgive this person. I desire what's good for them. Renew this act of the will as often as it takes, and you will find that God will give you the grace to be an instrument of his forgiveness in the world, and it will open you to receive that forgiveness from him that you may be in need of yourself.
1: 2 Minutes to Virtue is a production of the Catholic Diocese of Arlington, Virginia. For more information, visit their website, arlingtondiocese.org.
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4: In the name of the Father, and of the Son, and of the Holy Spirit. Amen.
5: You expired, Jesus, but the source of life gushed forth for souls, and the ocean of mercy opened up for the whole world. O fount of life, unfathomable divine mercy, envelop the whole world and empty yourself out upon us.
3: O blood and water, which gush forth from the heart of Jesus as a fountain of mercy for us, I trust in you. O blood and water, which gush forth from the heart of Jesus as a fountain of mercy for us, I trust in you. O blood and water, which gush forth from the heart of Jesus as a fountain of mercy for us, I trust in you.
5: Our Father, who art in heaven, hallowed be thy name. Thy kingdom come. Thy will be done on earth as it is in heaven.
3: Give us this day our daily bread, and forgive us our trespasses, as we forgive those who trespass against us. And lead us not into temptation, but deliver us from evil. Amen.
5: Hail Mary, full of grace, the Lord is with you. Blessed are you among women, and blessed is the fruit of your womb, Jesus.
3: Holy Mary, Mother of God, pray for us sinners now and at the hour of our death. Amen.
5: I believe in God, the Father Almighty, creator of heaven and earth, and in Jesus Christ, his only Son, our Lord, who was conceived by the Holy Spirit, born of the Virgin Mary, suffered under Pontius Pilate, was crucified, died, and was buried. He descended into hell. On the third day, he rose again from the dead. He ascended into heaven and is seated at the right hand of God, the Father Almighty. From there, he will come to judge the living and the dead.
3: I believe in the Holy Spirit, the Holy Catholic Church, the communion of saints, the forgiveness of sins, the resurrection of the body, and life everlasting. Amen.
5: Eternal Father, I offer you the body and blood, soul and divinity of your dearly beloved Son, our Lord Jesus Christ, in atonement for our sins and those of the whole world. For the sake of his sorrowful passion,
3: have mercy on us and on the whole world.
5: For the sake of his sorrowful passion,
3: have mercy on us and on the whole world.
5: For the sake of his sorrowful passion,
3: have mercy on us and on the whole world.
5: For the sake of his sorrowful passion,
3: have mercy on us and on the whole world.
5: For the sake of his sorrowful passion,
3: have mercy on us and on the whole world.
5: For the sake of his sorrowful passion,
3: have mercy on us and on the whole world.
5: For the sake of his sorrowful passion,
3: have mercy on us and on the whole world.
5: For the sake of his sorrowful passion,
3: have mercy on us and on the whole world.
5: For the sake of his sorrowful passion,
3: have mercy on us and on the whole world.
5: For the sake of of his sorrowful passion,
3: have mercy on us and on the whole world.
5: Eternal Father, I offer you the body and blood, soul and divinity of your dearly beloved Son, our Lord Jesus Christ, in atonement for our sins and those of the whole world. For the sake of his sorrowful passion,
3: have mercy on us and on the whole world.
5: For the sake of his sorrowful passion,
3: have mercy on us and on the whole world.
5: For the sake of his sorrowful passion,
3: have mercy on us and on the whole world.
5: For the sake of his sorrowful passion,
3: have mercy on us and on the whole world.
5: For the sake of his sorrowful passion,
3: have mercy on us and on the whole world.
5: For the sake of his sorrowful passion,
3: have mercy on us and on the whole world.
5: For the sake of his sorrowful passion,
3: have mercy on us and on the whole world.
5: For the sake of his sorrowful passion,
3: have mercy on us and on the whole world.
5: For the sake of his sorrowful passion,
3: have mercy on us and on the whole world.
5: For the sake of his sorrowful passion,
3: have mercy on us and on the whole world.
5: Eternal Father, I offer you the body and blood, soul and divinity of your dearly beloved Son, our Lord Jesus Christ, in atonement for our sins and those of the whole world. For the sake of his sorrowful passion,
3: have mercy on us and on the whole world.
5: For the sake of his sorrowful passion,
3: have mercy on us and on the whole world.
5: For the sake of his sorrowful passion,
3: have mercy on us and on the whole world.
5: For the sake of his sorrowful passion,
3: have mercy on us and on the whole world.
5: For the sake of his sorrowful passion,
3: have mercy on us and on the whole world.
5: For the sake of his sorrowful passion,
3: have mercy on us and on the whole world.
5: For the sake of his sorrowful passion,
3: have mercy on us and on the whole world.
5: For the sake of his sorrowful passion,
3: have mercy on us and on the whole world.
5: For the sake of his sorrowful passion,
3: have mercy on us and on the whole world.
5: For the sake of his sorrowful passion,
3: have mercy on us and on the whole world.
5: Eternal Father, I offer you the body and blood, soul and divinity of your dearly beloved Son, our Lord Jesus Christ, in atonement for our sins and those of the whole world. For the sake of his sorrowful passion,
3: have mercy on us and on the whole world.
5: For the sake of his sorrowful passion,
3: have mercy on us and on the whole world.
5: For the sake of his sorrowful passion,
3: have mercy on us and on the whole world.
5: For the sake of his sorrowful passion,
3: have mercy on us and on the whole world.
5: For the sake of his sorrowful passion,
3: have mercy on us and on the whole world.
5: For the sake of his sorrowful passion,
3: have mercy on us and on the whole world.
5: For the sake of his sorrowful passion,
3: have mercy on us and on the whole world.
5: For the sake of his sorrowful passion,
3: have mercy on us and on the whole world.
5: For the sake of his sorrowful passion,
3: have mercy on us and on the whole world.
5: For the sake of his sorrowful passion,
3: have mercy on us and on the whole world.
5: Eternal Father, I offer you the body and blood, soul and divinity of your dearly beloved Son, our Lord Jesus Christ, in atonement for our sins and those of the whole world. For the sake of his sorrowful passion,
3: have mercy on us and on the whole world.
5: For the sake of his sorrowful passion,
3: have mercy on us and on the whole world.
5: For the sake of his sorrowful passion,
3: have mercy on us and on the whole world.
5: For the sake of his sorrowful passion,
3: have mercy on us and on the whole world.
5: For the sake of his sorrowful passion,
3: have mercy on us and on the whole world.
5: For the sake of his sorrowful passion,
3: have mercy on us and on the whole world.
5: For the sake of his sorrowful passion,
3: have mercy on us and on the whole world.
5: For the sake of his sorrowful passion,
3: have mercy on us and on the whole world.
5: For the sake of his sorrowful passion,
3: have mercy on us and on the whole world.
5: For the sake of his sorrowful passion,
3: have mercy on us and on the whole world.
4: Holy God,
6: Holy Mighty One,
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5: Eternal God, in whom mercy is endless and the treasury of compassion inexhaustible, look kindly upon us and increase your mercy in us, that in difficult moments we might not despair nor become despondent, but with great confidence submit ourselves to your holy will, which is love and mercy itself.
4: In the name of the Father, and of the Son, and of the Holy Spirit. 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
2: Welcome, friends. This is Peter Herbeck, your host, for beginning another week of Fire on the Earth, the program dedicated to the promotion of Catholic mission and evangelization. Hope you had a wonderful and restful weekend. Well, if you had a chance over the last couple of weeks to tune into the programs talking about Christian discipleship, what does it mean? Just try to dig down deep to break open the way of life of a follower of Jesus. And it's so critical. You know, we at conversion, we meet the Lord, we say yes to the Lord, we repent of our sins, we enter the waters of baptism, we begin the journey now of discipleship. And at the heart of the talks over the last couple of weeks is a really key principle. Big question is, to whom do I belong? Because really, the call to discipleship is a radical giving over of our lives to the Lord and entrust to Him. And so if you didn't have a chance to tune into the program the last few weeks, I encourage you to go to our website at renewalministries.net. You can listen to those programs. There's more to it. I think next week I'm going to pick up that theme again to build on some of the additional elements to what the Lord calls us to practically and how do we live out the call of discipleship. And also, if you did hear those programs, you're going to listen to them. If there's anything, any questions you have, feel free to give me an email. Contact me at pherbeck@renewalministries.net. You can send it there. But the programs can also just be accessed right there on our website at renewalministries.net, as all our material is there, our YouTube videos, our television show, The Choices We Face, a lot of the written material that's there to help you walk out your call as a disciple. Also want to mention to you an opportunity coming up. My wife Debbie and I will be joining Corporate Travel in January for their annual marriage cruise, the Good News Cruise, they call it. They've been doing it for a number of years. Maybe some of you have been on it. It'll be our first cruise, and want to invite any of you who are considering the possibility of going on a cruise to look at that. There's going to be a wonderful team of people there that will be presenting on the cruise. Of course, Al Cresta will be there, and then the keynote speakers this year will be Cardinal Timothy Dolan from New York, Bishop Kevin Rhodes, Father Michael Schmitz, Immaculate Ilibagiza, Sister Joseph Andrew from the Dominican Sisters here in Ann Arbor, Father Josh Johnson, dynamic priest from Louisiana, Teresa, and Deacon Dom Tamio, Dom Pastore, and my wife Debbie and I will be speaking. And to get information about it, you could just go to goodnewscruise.com. And if you're interested, which you could do, is there's a promo code there under our last name, Herbeck. You get $100 savings on it. But it's going to be January 5th through the 11th, 2025, January 5th through the 11th. There'll be others there as well. Father Joe Krupp will be there, I heard, and he's fantastic. He's just such a wonderful priest and funny guy. Dr. Ray Guarendi will be there. So there'll be a full team of wonderful people. And I've talked to people who've gone, and they just absolutely loved it. So when the opportunity came and they invited Debbie and I to be on their speaking team, I thought, yeah, let's do it. Let's just be a part of it. And then also just try out a cruise. Again, as I said, it'll be our first, and hope you can join us for it. Today, what I want to do is you know, building on the last couple of weeks, this call to discipleship, was just to go back to another fundamental element to say, when we think about the ways, the practical ways the Lord has called us to follow Him, and it's a narrow road. It's a difficult road. It's a challenging road. Jesus said, if you want to come after me, that's the call to follow him. Or if you want to come after me, you must deny yourself, take up your cross, and come after me. The denial of self is that denying that capacity we have, the freedom God has given us to say yes or no. But the key is the flesh in us that wants to insist on its own way and its own will, want to work out some kind of compromise so we can kind of cling to more of our life than the Lord, for our sake, wants us to cling to. And so Jesus said, deny yourself and be able to take on his words and his words to the Father, not my will be done, but your will be done. Right? Deny yourself, take up your cross, that is to walk the narrow way, the difficult way, and pay the price of what it costs, you know, to pay the price to walk in his footsteps, you know, fundamentally to experience the resistance of the world. There's a powerful resistance in this world to the rule and the reign of God. And so there will be resistance. It'll be part of the normal Christian life to experience that resistance in our own lives as we begin to walk now, not in companionship with the fallen world, you know, in conniving with the world of flesh and the devil, but actually having to say no to a whole way of life and dimensions that are inconsistent with God's will and purpose. And then Jesus says, follow me. But now this life can't be lived. It's not just a matter of will. It's just not, it's Christianity is not just now a moral striving and we're just going to work harder, try harder. It does mean trying harder in various ways, but the Christian life is fundamentally a new life in the Holy Spirit. It's an empowered life. It's a supernatural life. It's a process of putting off the old man that clings so close in the sin and habit patterns that cling so close and taking on and putting on the new man. And at the heart of that whole process is a yielding to the presence and the power of the Holy Spirit in our lives. So I thought it might be useful to just take today, maybe it'll roll over into tomorrow as well. Again, just to remember who's the Holy Spirit and what has the Lord promised us. So, because the key thing is, I mean, we know that becoming a Christian means to be christened, means to be anointed with the messianic grace, the Holy Spirit. Jesus is the Messiah, the one that's filled with the Holy Spirit and has taken on human life, took on human flesh to become one of us. So he's the first one who's fully a temple of the Holy Spirit in the way that he makes possible for us through his passion, death, and resurrection, ascension to the Father and the outpouring of the Holy Spirit. Now we know Our Lady was uniquely graced, you know, to be a vehicle, to be the means by which Jesus enters into, through the incarnation, our life. So she had a particular and a unique calling, but what she received, what was made possible, her own immaculate conception, came about by virtue of ultimately the great sacrifice that Jesus made, because everyone is saved by Jesus, even his mother, through his passion, death, and resurrection, but had a unique, obviously a unique relationship, a unique union with Jesus. So what does the church teach us about the Holy Spirit? Really, the Holy Spirit, in the creed, the Nicene Creed, we say at Mass, or the Apostles' Creed, that the Holy Spirit is the Lord and the giver of life. God is Lord. God is Father, Son, and Holy Spirit. God is a communion of persons. And the Lordship of Jesus is revealed through the working of the Holy Spirit, God's own Spirit given to us. And with the Father and the Son, the Holy Spirit is worshipped and glorified. The Holy Spirit is the first agent of the church's mission. The Holy Spirit is a sent one, just like Jesus was a sent one. Remember, I've said many times, especially this, you know, over the whole season of the celebration of Easter all the way to Pentecost, we talk quite a bit about the mission, the missions of the Trinity, the Trinitarian missions which we participate in. God the Father so loved the world that he gave his only Son. He sent his Son to bring about the salvation of the world, to make it possible for us to enter into a union with the Father, the Son, and the Holy Spirit, to become, giving us power to become children of God. So Jesus is sent one. He takes away, he deals with the world, the flesh, and the devil, the enemy, the enemies that are set against the human race. He deals with the sin problem that produces the enslavement of the human race to the powers of death and leaving us in a death-directed destiny, separating us from God. The blood of Jesus did that. The love of Jesus did that. The power at work in Jesus and the Holy Spirit and God, the Father, God, the Holy Spirit raised Jesus from the dead and began in him the new creation. But then, as we've said, and celebrated with Pentecost, the outpouring of the Holy Spirit is given. Jesus said to the apostles in Luke 24, he said, wait until I send the promise of my Father. So the Holy Spirit is the fulfillment of the promise of the Father, that he would give us a new heart, that he would write his law in our hearts. He would give us a heart of flesh. He would make us born again and make it possible for us to become children of God. Brothers and sisters, it is so precious. All those baptized into Christ are temples, dwelling places of the Holy Spirit. Just as it was for Jesus, the Holy Spirit united to him in his flesh on earth. Jesus is bringing us into that reality. And it's so important, friends, for us to stop and to contemplate with the help of the Holy Spirit the reality of what it means that we've received the promise and God's saving work, his transforming purpose and plan for us, his passion and desire of the Father to bring us close to his heart, to make us his own children, to share in what belongs to Jesus. He animates us with the presence and the power of the Holy Spirit. That's how deeply he wants to be united to us. It's so important for us to see. And so the promise of the Holy Spirit brings us into the promises of God. And what the Christian life is yielding ourselves, saying yes to, receiving and walking in the promises of God. God's words are true. We can take them to the bank. And so part of the process of discipleship is not only walking in the commandments of the Lord and the ways he's calling us to live our life, but he knows that it begins with the reality of the new power and the new capacity and the intimacy of God's presence in our heart. Because a key factor, a foundational reality in the Christian life, it's not just getting back on the right road, having the right road map. It includes that. But it's an entirely new reality. It's a new relationship. It's being transformed. It's being drawn into the new life that has come to us in Christ. So it's so important for us, brothers and sisters, to take time to reflect and with a sense of awe and what God has done and is doing in you. And it reveals who you are. So the Christian life and the narrow way of following Jesus can only be done with the help of God, with the power and the presence of the Holy Spirit. And of course, it's done as well, and the help that we receive begins with the Holy Spirit and becoming a child of God and having new power, having this dunamis, the being clothed with power, as the Lord said. But it's meant to be done in the body of Christ. In all those who have now become children of God, we are the body, he's the head, and what flows to be in this life, where the life of Jesus, what he's won for us, is flowing in us in the church. And we connect with that movement of God primarily through the sacraments of the church, but not exclusively with the sacraments of the church. Also in God's word, in the communion, and the workings of God in the Holy Spirit in our lives. So, that's God's gift to us. That's the outworking of his promises and leaning into his promises and believing it and seeing ourselves as God sees us and valuing, making the right evaluation of our life right now instead of all the negative talk and the diminishing and the constant darkness that can be present in this life, the devil's strategy to steal and to deceive us from these truths, but to meditate.

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2: 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Thank you, Mother Angelica.

0: The Joyful Mysteries of the Holy Rosary with Mother Angelica and the nuns of Our Lady of the Angels Monastery.
1: In the name of the Father, and of the Son, and of the Holy Spirit.
2: Amen.
1: I believe in God, the Father Almighty, Creator of heaven and earth, and in Jesus Christ, His only Son, our Lord, who was conceived by the Holy Spirit, born of the Virgin Mary, suffered under Pontius Pilate, was crucified, died, and was buried. He descended into hell. The third day he rose again from the dead. He ascended into heaven and sits at the right hand of God, the Father Almighty, from whence he shall come to judge the living and the dead.

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0: Hail Mary, full of grace, the Lord is with thee. Blessed art thou among women, and blessed is the fruit of thy womb, Jesus.
1: Holy Mary, Mother of God, pray for us sinners now and at the hour of our death. Amen.
0: Hail Mary, full of grace, the Lord is with thee. Blessed art thou amongst women, and blessed is the fruit of thy womb, Jesus.
1: Holy Mary, Mother of God, pray for us sinners now and at the hour of our death. Amen.
0: Glory be to the Father, and to the Son, and to the Holy Spirit.
1: As it was in the beginning, is now, and ever shall be, world without end. Amen.
0: The first joyful mystery, the Annunciation.
2: When the darkness of sin covered mankind, your love and humility, kind Mother, turned the face of the Father toward his erring children. Through the message of an angel, you accepted the will of God with trust and love.
0: Our Father, who art in heaven, hallowed be thy name. Thy kingdom come, thy will be done, on earth as it is in heaven.
1: Give us this day our daily bread.
0: Full of grace, the Lord is with thee. Blessed art thou among women, and blessed is the fruit of thy womb, Jesus.
1: Holy Mary, Mother of God, pray for us sinners now and at the hour of our death. Amen.
0: Hail Mary, full of grace, the Lord is with thee. Blessed art thou amongst women, and blessed is the fruit of thy womb, Jesus. Full of grace, the Lord is with thee. Blessed art thou among women, and blessed is the fruit of thy womb, Jesus.
1: Holy Mary, Mother of God, pray for us sinners now and at the hour of our death. Amen.
0: Hail Mary, full of grace, the Lord is with thee. Blessed art thou amongst women, and blessed is the fruit of thy womb, Jesus.
1: Holy Mary,
0: Hail Mary, full of grace, the Lord is with thee. Blessed art thou among women, and blessed is the fruit of thy womb, Jesus.
1: Holy Mary, Mother of God, pray for us sinners now and at the hour of our death. Amen.
0: Hail Mary, full of grace, the Lord is with thee. Blessed art thou amongst women, and blessed is the fruit of thy womb, Jesus.

0: blessed is the fruit of thy womb, Jesus. Full of grace, the Lord is with thee. Blessed art thou amongst women, and blessed is the fruit of thy womb, Jesus.
1: Holy Mary, Mother of God, pray for us sinners now and at the hour of our death. Amen.
0: Hail Mary, full of grace, the Lord is with thee. Blessed art thou among women, and blessed is the fruit of thy womb, Jesus.

0: full of grace, the Lord is with thee. Blessed art thou among women, and blessed is the fruit of thy womb, Jesus.
1: Holy Mary, Mother of God, pray for us sinners, now and at the hour of our death. Amen.
0: Glory be to the Father, and to the Son, and to the Holy Spirit.
1: As it was in the beginning, is now, and ever shall be, world without end. Amen.
0: O my Jesus,
1: forgive us our sins, save us from the fires of hell, and lead all souls to heaven, especially those in most need of your mercy.
0: The second joyful mystery, the Visitation.
2: What impulse of love made you hurry to visit your cousin Elizabeth, kind mother? At a moment when you had every right to rest in the jubilant news that you would be the mother of the Messiah, you left the place of your exaltation.
0: Our Father, who art in heaven, hallowed be thy name, thy kingdom come, thy will be done on earth as it is in heaven.
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1: 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Amen.
0: Hail Mary, full of grace, the Lord is with thee. Blessed art thou amongst women, and blessed is the fruit of thy womb, Jesus.

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1: 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Amen.
0: Hail Mary, full of grace, the Lord is with thee. Blessed art thou amongst women, and blessed is the fruit of thy womb, Jesus.
1: Holy Mary, Mother of God, pray for us sinners now and at the hour of our death. Amen.
0: Hail Mary, full of grace, the Lord is with thee. Blessed art thou amongst women, and blessed is the fruit of thy womb, Jesus.
1: Holy Mary, Mother of God, pray for us sinners now and at the hour of our death. Amen.
0: Hail Mary, full of grace, the Lord is with thee. Blessed art thou amongst women, and blessed is the fruit of thy womb, Jesus.

0: 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Blessed art thou amongst women, and blessed is the fruit of thy womb, Jesus.
1: Holy Mary, Mother of God, pray for us sinners now and at the hour of our death. Amen.
0: Hail Mary, full of grace, the Lord is with thee. Blessed art thou amongst women.

0: Hail Mary, full of grace, the Lord is with thee. Blessed art thou among women, and blessed is the fruit of thy womb, Jesus. Glory be to the Father, and to the Son, and to the Holy Spirit.
1: As it was in the beginning, is now, and ever shall be, world without end. Amen.
0: O my Jesus,
1: forgive us our sins, save us from the fires of hell, and lead all souls to heaven, especially those who most need thy mercy.
0: The third joyful mystery, the Nativity.
2: We look with wonder at the wisdom of God as the promised woman gives birth to the promised Messiah in a cold cave. Sweet Mother, we want to take our place with the shepherds to tell Jesus of our love and gratitude.
0: Our Father, who art in heaven, hallowed be thy name, thy kingdom come, thy will be done on earth as it is in heaven.
1: Yeah.

0: Hail Mary, full of grace, the Lord is with thee. Blessed art thou among women, and blessed is the fruit of thy womb, Jesus.
1: Holy Mary, Mother of God, pray for us sinners now and at the hour of our death. Amen.
0: Hail Mary, full of grace, the Lord is with thee. Blessed art thou among women, and blessed is the fruit of thy womb, Jesus.
1: Holy Mary, Mother of God, pray for us sinners now and at the hour of our death. Amen.
0: Hail Mary, full of grace, the Lord is with thee. Blessed art thou among women, and blessed is the fruit of thy womb, Jesus.
1: Holy Mary, Mother of God, pray for us sinners now and at the hour of our death. Amen.
0: Hail Mary, full of grace, the Lord is with thee. Blessed art thou among women, and blessed is the fruit of thy womb, Jesus.
1: Holy Mary, Mother of God, pray for us sinners, now and at the hour of our death. Amen.
0: Hail Mary, full of grace, the Lord is with thee. Blessed art thou amongst women, and blessed is the fruit of thy womb, Jesus.
1: Holy Mary, Mother of God, pray for us sinners, now and at the hour of our death. Amen.
0: Hail Mary, full of grace, the Lord is with thee. Blessed art thou amongst women, and blessed is the fruit of thy womb, Jesus.
1: Holy Mary, Mother of God, pray for us sinners now and at the hour of our death. Amen.
0: Hail Mary, full of grace, the Lord is with thee. Blessed art thou amongst women, and blessed is the fruit of thy womb, Jesus.
1: Holy Mary, Mother of God, pray for us sinners now and at the hour of our death. Amen.
0: Hail Mary, full of grace, the Lord is with thee. Blessed art thou among women, and blessed is the fruit of thy womb, Jesus.

0: offer of thy womb, Jesus.
1: Holy Mary, Mother of God, pray for us sinners, now and at the hour of our death. Amen.
0: Hail Mary, full of grace, the Lord is with thee. Blessed art thou amongst women, and blessed is the fruit of thy womb, Jesus.
1: Holy Mary, Mother of God, pray for us sinners, now and at the hour of our death. Amen.
0: Glory be to the Father, and to the Son, and to the Holy Spirit.
1: As it was in the beginning, is now, and ever shall be, world without end. Amen.
0: O my Jesus,
1: forgive us our sins, save us from the fires of hell, and lead all souls to heaven, especially those who most need thy mercy.
0: The fourth joyful mystery, the Presentation.
2: Kind Mother, did another Magnificat rise to your lips as you walked up the temple steps to present Jesus to the Father? What must have been your joy as you gave Jesus to Simeon?
0: Our Father, who art in heaven, hallowed be thy name. Thy kingdom come, thy will be done on earth as it is in heaven.
1: Give us this day our daily bread, and forgive us as we forgive those who trespass against us. And lead us not into temptation, but deliver us from evil. Amen.
0: Hail Mary, full of grace, the Lord is with thee. Blessed art thou among women, and blessed is the fruit of thy womb, Jesus.
1: Holy Mary, Mother of God, pray for us sinners,
0: Hail Mary, full of grace, the Lord is with thee. Blessed art thou amongst women, and blessed is the fruit of thy womb, Jesus.
1: Holy Mary, Mother of God, pray for us sinners, now and at the hour of our death. Amen.
0: Hail Mary, full of grace, the Lord is with thee. Blessed art thou amongst women, and blessed is the fruit of thy womb, Jesus.
1: Holy Mary, Mother of God,
0: Hail Mary, full of grace, the Lord is with thee. Blessed art thou among women, and blessed is the fruit of thy womb, Jesus.
1: Holy Mary, Mother of God, pray for us sinners now and at the hour of our death. Amen.
0: Hail Mary, full of grace, the Lord is with thee. Blessed art thou among women, and blessed is the fruit of thy womb, Jesus.

0: Blessed it is the fruit of thy womb, Jesus.
1: Holy Mary, Mother of God, pray for us sinners now and at the hour of our death. Amen.
0: Hail Mary, full of grace, the Lord is with thee. Blessed art thou amongst women, and blessed is the fruit of thy womb, Jesus.
1: Holy Mary, Mother of God, pray for us sinners now and at the hour of our death. Amen.
0: Glory be to the Father, and to the Son, and to the Holy Spirit.
1: As it was in the beginning, is now, and ever shall be, world without end. Amen.
0: O my Jesus,
1: forgive us our sins.
0: The fifth joyful mystery, the finding of Jesus in the temple.
2: Kind Mother, we cannot conceive the agony of your pure heart as you looked for your child for 3 days.
0: Our Father, who art in heaven, hallowed be thy name. Thy kingdom come, thy will be done on earth as it is in heaven.
1: Give us

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0: The Lord is with thee. 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
1: Holy Mary, Mother of God, pray for us sinners, now and at the hour of our death. Amen.
0: Hail Mary, full of grace, the Lord is with thee. Blessed art thou amongst women, and blessed is the fruit of thy womb, Jesus.
1: Holy Mary, Mother of God, pray for us sinners.
0: Hail Mary, full of grace, the Lord is with thee. Blessed art thou among women, and blessed is the fruit of thy womb, Jesus.
1: Holy Mary, Mother of God, pray for us sinners now and at the hour of our death. Amen.
0: Hail Mary, full of grace, the Lord is with thee. Blessed art thou among women, and blessed is the fruit of thy womb, Jesus.
1: Holy Mary, Mother of God, pray for us sinners now and at the hour of our death. Amen.
0: Hail Mary, full of grace, the Lord is with thee. Blessed art thou amongst the women, and blessed is the fruit of thy womb, Jesus.
1: Holy Mary, Mother of God, pray for us sinners now and at the hour of our death. Amen.
0: Hail Mary, full of grace, the Lord is with thee. Blessed art thou among women, and blessed is the fruit of thy womb, Jesus.
1: Holy Mary, Mother of God, pray for us sinners now and at the hour of our death. Amen.
0: Hail Mary, full of grace, the Lord is with thee. Blessed art thou amongst women, and blessed is the fruit of thy womb, Jesus.

0: and to the Son, and to the Holy Spirit.
1: As it was in the beginning, is now, and ever shall be, world without end. Amen.
0: O my Jesus,
1: forgive us our sins, save us from the fires of hell, and lead all souls to heaven, especially those who most need thy mercy.
0: Hail, Holy Queen.

0: Pray for us, Holy Mother of God.
1: That we may be worthy of the promises of Christ.
0: Let us pray. O God,
1: whose only begotten Son, by His life, death, and resurrection, has purchased for us the glories of eternal life, grant us, we beseech Thee, that we may obtain the promises and mysteries of the Most Holy Virgin, of the Blessed Virgin Mary, we may imitate the way to attain, and obtain the promise, through the same Christ our Lord.
0: May the Divine's assistance remain always with us.
1: And may the souls of the faithful departed, for the mercy of God, rest in peace.
0: In the name of the Father, and the Son, and the Holy Spirit.
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0: It is Monday, the 14th of September. It is the Feast of the Exaltation of the Holy Cross. Let's begin with a prayer by St. Padre Pio in the name of the Father, and the Son, and the Holy Spirit. O Lord, we ask for a boundless confidence and trust in your divine mercy and the courage to accept the crosses and sufferings which bring immense goodness to our souls and that of your Church. Help us to love you with a pure and contrite heart and to humble ourselves beneath your cross as we climb the mountain of holiness, carrying our cross that leads to heavenly glory. May we receive you with great faith and love in Holy Communion, and allow you to act in us as you desire for your greater glory. O Jesus, most adorable heart and eternal fountain of divine love, may our prayer find favor before the divine majesty of your heavenly Father. Glory be to the Father, and to the Son, and to the Holy Spirit, as it was in the beginning, is now, and ever shall be, world without end. Amen. It is a better way to start a Monday, the Sunrise Morning Show here on the EWTN Global Catholic Radio Network. We're a production of Sacred Heart Radio in Cincinnati, and coming to you through the hundreds of affiliates of the EWTN family. Wherever you happen to be listening locally, good morning. I'm Matt Swaim. Anna Mitchell has news. Paul Ackman at the controls. Kevin Schmiesing will take a look at this week in Catholic history. We'll reflect more on the Feast of the Holy Cross with both Dr. John Bergsma and Father John Gavin this hour. And I got to do one of the coolest things I have ever done in my life this weekend, which was hang out with a bunch of people connected with causes of American saints in the making. And that was hosted by the Seton Shrine, the National Shrine of St. Elizabeth Ann Seton, and Becca Corbell from there will explain what that was and kind of how it came together. Right now, though, it is 2 minutes past the hour. Here's Anna Mitchell with news.
1: Good morning. President Trump is back at the White House after wrapping up a two-day visit to Ireland. He sparked a bit of controversy among the Irish on Saturday when he said in Dublin that he would love to see a united Ireland and think it's going to happen eventually. Yesterday, he reiterated his proposed $5,000 dividend checks for American adults if Republicans maintain control of Congress after the midterm elections, though House Speaker Mike Johnson says Congress would need to act before the checks could be issued. And speaking to reporters before boarding Air Force One, Trump confirmed he will remove U.S. tariffs on Irish whiskey. The Federal Reserve is set to announce its decision on interest rates this week. Tammy Trujillo reports.
2: Speculation about a possible rate hike is growing ahead of Wednesday's decision. New data from the Consumer Price Index out Friday showed annual inflation still above the central bank's 2% target. That's pushing many analysts to raise their expectations about an increase, even as President Trump has pushed for Fed Chair Kevin Warsh to move in the opposite direction and lower rates. I'm Tammy Trujillo.
1: During his Angelus address yesterday, Pope Leo marked the 25th anniversary of 9/11 and prayed for peace around the world. He said, quote, "I renew my prayers for those who lost their lives and for those who continue to bear the wounds of that tragic day. At a time when conflict and violence afflict so many of our brothers and sisters," he said, "I invite everyone to pray that the Lord will bestow his gift of peace upon the world." He said the memory of the tragic event that took place 25 years ago prompts us to renew our commitment to peace, first and foremost through prayer, which we entrust to the intercession of the Virgin Mary. In his catechesis at the Angelus, the Holy Father reflected on the Sunday Gospel passage, saying, "It speaks to us of forgiveness, which is a fundamental feature of Christian life." He said, "Jesus taught and exemplified forgiveness even on the cross, where he prayed to the Father for his persecutors with the familiar words, 'Forgive them, they do not know what they are doing.'" He went on to say, quote, "All things are given to us by God out of pure love, and none of us can claim to be perfect in responding to such goodness. For this reason, gratuitousness, which is the source of our existence, is also the best rule for our life together. We experience this every day," he said. "Forgiveness is indispensable, and without it, we cannot live in peace. Sooner or later, conflicts, accusations, grudges, and acts of vengeance emerge in our hearts and among people, and these acts destroy relationships divide families, and unleash wars, end quote. Meanwhile, today is Pope Leo's birthday. He is turning 71 years old today. Pope Leo over the weekend met with participants in the Fratelli Tutti North-South Socio-Environmental Dialogue Meeting. In his address, he stressed shared responsibility in the face of social, economic, and technological challenges. From Vatican Radio, Joseph Tulloch reports.
3: Dialogue with the world, the Pope explained, is not a secondary activity for the Church, but rather part of its evangelizing mission. The Church proclaims the gospel amid the concrete circumstances in which people live and is therefore called to look squarely at the reality of men and women. Faced with technological development, Pope Leo urged people to go beyond simply accepting or rejecting particular tools. The decisive question, he said, is what kind of humanity we want to build and what place each person will have in it. The transformations of our time demand a responsibility that exceeds the capacity of any single institution. There is a need, therefore, to recover the logic of subsidiarity, recognizing each actor's own responsibility whilst also acknowledging the need to work together. In the English language section of his address, the Pope focused on the res novae, the new realities shaping our time. What we need to confront these res novae, he said, are
4: institutions capable of regulating without stifling and protecting without taking over. Businesses that recognize work and dignity as measures of success. Intermediary organizations and educational communities that rebuild trust and relationships. And citizens who cultivate responsibility, moderation, discernment, and a sense of truth.
3: Pope Leo also encouraged the cultivation of a healthy culture of negotiation. Negotiation, he said, can open paths where differences appear to have closed every possibility of encounter. And the Pope brought his address to a conclusion by expressing the hope that the progress of our time would not leave new ruins in its wake, so that what we build might truly become a home and a refuge for all. I'm Joseph Tulloch.
1: And the first full Sunday of the NFL season kicked off with a bang. The Lions managed to deny the Saints' game-winning two-point conversion attempt to win 31-30 in overtime. The Bears topped the Panthers 59-37 in the high-scoring contest. The Bills rallied to beat the Texans 36-31, and Derrick Henry moved into third place on the NFL's career touchdown list, and the Ravens 41-23 win over the Colts. Elsewhere, the Vikings scored 29 unanswered points in a 39-22 come from behind win over the Packers, and the night wrapped up with the Giants beating the Cowboys 28-20 in Sunday Night Football.
0: Okay. Well, I mean, I saw pieces of some of those things.
1: Mm-hmm.
0: So, you know, it was very exciting, but it's time for another week of baseball.
1: Absolutely.
0: We'll get back to you, football. Come, well, wait, we got it tonight, don't we?
1: Yeah, it's Monday.
0: And then we got it Thursday.
1: Yeah.
0: And then there's Friday night high school football.
1: And some college, too.
0: And then there's Saturday on college. Mm-hmm. And then it's Sunday again. Tuesday and Wednesday baseball, it's going to be all you. Tuesday and Wednesday, baseball. Baseball Tuesdays, baseball Wednesdays.
1: I'll be going to liturgy tonight.
0: There you go.
1: Feast because it is your favorite feast day. Of the Holy Cross. Love day.
0: Well, and of course, this is a back-to-back feast situation where mm-hmm. you've got the Feast of the Holy Cross today and the Feast of Our Lady of Sorrows.
1: My girl.
0: Tomorrow.
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0: Well, we got a lot to discuss about those two things, so stay with us as the Sunrise Morning Show continues. 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It's 9 minutes past the hour. Well, let's take a look at This Week in Catholic History with Kevin Schmiesing of the Freedom and Virtue Institute. He's also part of the Catholic History Trek podcast and the author of A Catholic Pilgrimage Through American History. Kevin, good morning.
5: Hello, Matt. Good morning.
0: We've talked about Russell Kirk on this segment before, but what event are we marking in his life this week?
5: This week, we're talking about his marriage with his wife, Annette. So most people familiar with American conservatism will probably know the name Russell Kirk, his big book Conservative Mind in 1953. Many may also know his wife Annette, and some will know that they were both Catholic. They were married this week in 1964. Russell was a native of Michigan. He attended Michigan State, Duke University, and St. Andrews in Scotland. It was there that he wrote the dissertation that would become The Conservative Mind. He taught briefly at Michigan State, then resigned and worked most of his life as an independent scholar. He wrote for and founded two major conservative journals, National Review and The Modern Age, in the 1950s. He lived in the family home in the small town of Macosta, Michigan, and as he entered his 40s, totally devoted to his work, he acquired the nickname the Monk of Macosta. But that was not to last. In 1960, Kirk was 45 years old, lecturing in New York City, and he met a 23-year-old college student, Annette Court Monch. Annette had been born in Queens into a devout Catholic family. She was attending Molloy College, which was a Dominican women's college in New York. Russell courted her for about 4 years, mostly through letters. In 1964, Russell Kirk entered the Catholic Church. He had been raised basically in a non-religious household, but he had been thinking about conversion for some time. He entered the church, and then later that year, this week, September 19th, 1964, he and Annette were married in Our Lady of the Skies Chapel in JFK Airport in New York City. They would go on to have four daughters. They lived in Macosta in Kirk's family home called Piety Hill. It became a center of the conservative intellectual movement, but it was also a charitable institution. The Kirks took in many impoverished families, unwed mothers, international refugees from violence and oppression. Russell died in 1994, a few months shy of their 30th anniversary. Annette is still active, promoting the legacy of her husband. The conservative Catholic power couple, Russell and Annette Kirk, married this week in 1964.
0: And a little bit more recently, let's look at the death of an Ethiopian Catholic priest.
5: Right. Well, Ethiopian families were among those who were assisted by the Kirks in their house. And as you say, we are taking a look at Ethiopian history. The death of a beloved Ethiopian Catholic priest this week, September 19th, 1993. First, a little context. Christianity in Ethiopia is very ancient, possibly as early as the first century. There's an Ethiopian mentioned in the Acts of the Apostles. By the 4th century, with St. Frumentius as bishop, it became the official religion of the kingdom. But the Ethiopian church did not accept the Christology that was promulgated by the Council of Chalcedon in 451, and so it was separated from Rome and became one of the Oriental Orthodox churches. That is still the dominant faith in Ethiopia. But in the 1400s, the country was exposed to Western explorers and missionaries. There's a long and complicated history of the relationship between the Catholic Church and Ethiopian Orthodoxy. There was a brief union of the two in the 1600s, but that fell apart. In the 1800s, contact with Western Christianity resumed, and the Ethiopian Catholic Church gradually developed. So it's one of Roman Catholicism's Eastern Catholic churches. Gebre Michael Mekonnen was born in 1914 in south-central Ethiopia. The Vincentians were among the missionary orders that were active in Ethiopia at the time, and he attended a Vincentian school. He decided to become a priest and went to the Pontifical Urban University in Rome. That's the seminary for the mission territories. He was ordained there in 1942, returned to Ethiopia 4 years later. As a teacher and administrator, he helped to build Catholic education, especially in Addis Ababa, but was also instrumental in founding several churches and schools elsewhere in the country. He was also active in charity towards the poor, and after his death, the Mother Teresa Association of Ethiopia was founded to carry on that charitable work. He translated Catholic prayer books into Amharic, which is the native language of Ethiopia, and he was a great ambassador for the Ethiopian Catholic Church in Rome and around the world. 51 years after his ordination, Abba Gebre Michael died. It was this week, September 19th, 1993.
0: One character you're likely familiar with, one character you may not be, but that's what we have this week in Catholic history to catch us up and get us informed on some important historical figures in the life of the church. Kevin, thanks so much. We'll talk to you again next week.
5: Thank you, Matt.
0: All right, so Here we are, This Week in Catholic History. I got to talk to some people about a lot of American Catholic history over the weekend, and I'll share some of that here in just a moment. Plus headlines with Anna Mitchell. It's a quarter past.
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0: 17 minutes past the hour. Here's Anna with headlines.
1: President Trump is back at the White House after wrapping up a two-day visit to Ireland. Meanwhile, the Federal Reserve is set to announce a decision on interest rates this week. During his Angelus address yesterday, Pope Leo marked the 25th anniversary of 9/11, and his catechesis reflected on the Sunday Gospel passage, saying it speaks to us of forgiveness. And over the weekend, the Holy Father met with participants in the Fratelli Tutti North-South Socio-Environmental Dialogue Meeting.
0: Happy birthday, Pope.
1: Happy birthday, Pope.
0: Time to listen to some talks. Yeah, it's kind of funny. Paul and I were laughing about that. Like, you know, the Pope loves to meet people and hear what they're up to. But, you know, on your birthday, you'd think, like, maybe I could go to a water park or something. I don't know.
1: He'd probably want to
0: another day in the office.
1: He'd probably want to play tennis.
0: Yeah, another day in the office.
1: I guess he likes swimming. I've heard that.
0: I mean, probably. I've never asked him about it.
1: No, I think I remember reading about it. Like, he likes to swim at Castel Gandolfo.
0: Well, there you go.
1: And play tennis.
0: So, Anna Mitchell.
1: 71.
0: I was at the coolest thing I think I have ever been to in my entire media career this weekend.
1: Are you about to make me jealous?
0: I'm about to make you jealous. So if they do this again, which I think that they're trying to do over at the National Shrine of St. Elizabeth Ann Seton, I got to figure out a way to get you out here.
1: I would love to.
0: Because on this weekend, so yesterday at the Seton Shrine, they had a repeat of what they did last year for the 50th anniversary of Mother Seton's canonization.
1: Which is today, right? Not the 50th anniversary, but the anniversary itself.
0: It's today.
1: Yeah.
0: She was canonized on the Feast of the Holy Cross back in 1975.
1: Got it.
0: 51 years ago today. Which is why they held the event again this year around the same time. And so what they did was they did all these cool things to celebrate Mother Seton and the 50 years. And then they invited all these causes of American saints in the making. Some servant of gods and venerables and blesseds, and said, what if you just set up tables, you know, to have like, you know, an opportunity to pass out holy cards and, you know, have binders of photos of some of these saints. And then people could come and like look at who else is in the pipeline. And it was such a good time that they were like, we got to do at least this part next year. But one of the things they noticed is that these saint cause people didn't know each other. Like, they've all been kind of operating with their person. So on Saturday, they actually held a private event, which I got to go to. There was only basically me and Gigi from the National Catholic Register from the media. and nice. Everybody else in the room was just 27 different sainthood causes, just feeding off of each other's energy and sharing stories and comparing notes and saying, well, we had trouble doing this. How'd you figure out that? There was, Monsignor Cerno, who we'll talk about later with Becca Corbell, who worked for 30 years with the Congregation for the Doctrine of Saints, who was just there doing private consultations with people.
1: Wow.
0: And, like, it was incredible. It was incredible. And I'll go through some of the saints that we talked to, the sainthood causes we talked to later in the hour. But, Anna Mitchell, it was so
1: cool. And you
0: got
1: a ton of interviews, right, that we'll be sharing over the next couple of weeks?
0: I got to interview Julia Greeley's sainthood cause people. It was awesome.
1: I'm so jealous. But I'm glad you got them, Matt.
0: More later.
9: It's coming soon. Have you heard of our annual West Texas Fishers' Men Dinner? 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
10: This is Franciscan Media's Saint of the Day for September 14th. Today we celebrate the Exaltation of the Holy Cross. This feast celebrates the finding of the cross on which Jesus died. In Jesus' day, a cross was a threat to anyone who defied Rome's authority. Through Jesus' death, it became a symbol of victory. In the 4th century, Saint Helena, mother of the Roman Emperor Constantine, went to Jerusalem in search of the holy places of Christ's life. Among those was the Temple of Aphrodite, thought to be built over the tomb of Jesus. Constantine ordered the Basilica of the Holy Sepulchre to be built on that site. During the process of excavation and construction, workers found three crosses. Legend has it that the one on which Jesus died was identified when its touch healed a dying woman. That cross immediately became an object of veneration. Both Catholic and Orthodox churches in the East celebrate the Exaltation of the Holy Cross today on the anniversary of the dedication of the Basilica. The feast entered the Western Church calendar in 629, after the cross was recovered from the Persians, who had carried it off 15 years earlier. There's more about the saints, along with inspiration and Catholic resources, at our website, saintoftheday.org. From Franciscan Media, this has been Saint of the Day.
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1: Dr. John Bergsma back with us now on the Sunrise Morning Show. He's author of many books, including Jesus and the Old Testament Roots of the Priesthood. Good morning, Doc.
12: Good morning, Anna.
1: So we're continuing to use scripture for the Feast of the Exaltation of the Holy Cross, talking today about the crucifixion itself, how it was a priestly and a kingly thing that Jesus did on Good Friday. But before we even get to that, Doc, I want to ask you about Adam. So if I remember correctly, he was created as both a king and a priest, and somewhere along the way, it came to be that two different people took each of those jobs, right?
12: That is true, yeah. But we do see with Adam a union of the royal and the priestly. He's given dominion over the birds and the fish and the creeping things, etc., in Genesis 1, 26 and 28, and that's a royal term. You know, folks in Northern Virginia will know King's Dominion Amusement Park, for example, connecting that, in Canada, which is used to call themselves a Dominion, which is a name for a kingdom, but they wanted to fake out the Americans, so the Americans didn't realize they were a kingdom. And then Adam is also placed in the garden to work and to guard, which is priestly terminology there in Genesis 2:15. So he's both priest and king. And that's kind of the aboriginal pattern, you know, the pattern written into nature that the father is both priest and king. He's the father of the human race. But that's correct. In the course of the history of the people of God, those get split, beginning with the golden calf, where the firstborn sons of Israel fail in their priestly duties, and they get replaced by the tribe of Levi. And then later the kingship gets given to the tribe of Judah, and specifically the line of David. And so we have a kind of a splitting of those two roles, but prophecies in the Old Testament that seem to indicate they're going to come back together.
1: So, at the Church of the Holy Sepulchre, there is the Chapel of Adam directly underneath the site of the crucifixion, and in that chapel is Adam's skull. So is it fair to say that in Jesus we see the rejoining of that aboriginal, I like how you put that, the aboriginal idea, the aboriginal task for Adam of being priest and king? Do we see this in the crucifixion?
12: Yeah, 100%. You know, the whole discussion with Pilate, you know, leading up to our Lord's crucifixion, are you the king of the Jews? And Jesus says, you have said so, which sounds ambivalent to us, but actually it's an emphatic affirmation. It's kind of like saying, you said it, okay?
1: Wow. Yeah.
12: So he's definitely king of Israel. And, you know, that little placard that Pilate puts up above our Lord's head, this is the King of the Jews, amounted to legal recognition by the Roman government that Jesus was indeed the King of Israel, and that was why they were crucifying him, you know. And so, you know, our Lord's royalty is on display there. As, you know, the spiritual writers say, his only throne was a cross, but it is a true throne. He is exercising his kingly duties by laying down his life for his people, and then so priestly as well, as he offers his body as the sacrifice, and from his wounds come forth, you know, the blood and water, which is a sign of the river of the

0: the following day. So our Lord is crucified at the time of the slaughter of the lambs. And all that blood from the temple was washed down drains in the temple floor from all those lambs. And it spurted out of the side of the temple in a flow of blood and water. So now we see the deeper meaning of John 19:34, when our Lord's side is pierced and the blood and water come forth. It's a sign that his body is the true temple. As he said earlier in John 2:21, he spoke of the temple of his body. So that's going on. And also at the crucifixion, there's the ripping of the veil inside the temple. That was a dark blue veil that represented the heavens. It had the stars and the sun and the moon representing the sky, the cosmos on it. And it's ripped in half, representing, you know, the invasion of this world by the presence of God through the gift of the Holy Spirit. So a lot is going on at the temple.
1: And of course, from his side comes his bride, the church, which is the kingdom. Right, Doc?
0: Absolutely. He's ushering it in. That's part of the meaning of his words. It is finished. He has brought in the kingdom of God, ushered in the new covenant.
1: We've been talking to Dr. John Bergsma. You can find him and his books, including Jesus and the Old Testament Roots of the Priesthood and all his Bible basic books, linked at sunrisemorningshow.com. Click subscribe. Dr. Bergsma, thank you so much.
0: You bet. Talk to you next time.
1: I look forward to it. And while you're over at our site checking out the show notes, be sure to download our Sunrise Morning Show Sacred Heart Radio app. Listen live and catch our podcast, revisit some interviews. Half past the hour now on the Sunrise Morning Show. It's time for news. President Trump is back at the White House after wrapping up a two-day visit to Ireland. He sparked a bit of controversy among the Irish on Saturday when he said in Dublin that he would love to see a united Ireland and thinks it would happen eventually. Yesterday, he reiterated his proposed $5,000 dividend checks to American adults if Republicans maintain control of Congress after the midterm elections. House Speaker Mike Johnson said Congress would need to act before those checks could be issued. And speaking to reporters before boarding Air Force One, Trump confirmed he will be removing U.S. tariffs on Irish whiskey. The Federal Reserve is set to announce a decision this week on interest rates. Tammy Trujillo reports.
2: Speculation about a possible rate hike is growing ahead of Wednesday's decision. New data from the Consumer Price Index out Friday showed annual inflation still above the central bank's 2% target. That's pushing many analysts to raise their expectations about an increase, even as President Trump has pushed for Fed Chair Kevin Warsh to move in the opposite direction and lower rates. I'm Tammy Trujillo.
1: During his Angelus address yesterday, Pope Leo marked the 25th anniversary of 9/11 and prayed for peace around the world. He said, quote, "I renew my prayers for those who lost their lives and for those who continue to bear the wounds of that tragic day. At a time when conflict and violence afflict so many of our brothers and sisters, I invite everyone to pray that the Lord will bestow his gift of peace upon the world." He said, "The memory of the tragic event that took place 25 years ago prompts us to renew our commitment to peace, first and foremost through prayer, which we entrust to the intercession of the Virgin Mary." End quote. In his catechesis, the Holy Father reflected on the Sunday Gospel passage, saying it speaks to us of forgiveness, which is a fundamental feature of the Christian life. He said Jesus taught and exemplified forgiveness, even on the cross, where he prayed to the Father for his persecutors with the familiar words, "Forgive them, for they do not know what they are doing." Pope Leo over the weekend met with participants in the Fratelli Tutti North-South Socio-Environmental Dialogue meeting, and in his address stressed our shared responsibility in the face of social, economic, and technological challenges. From Vatican Radio, Joseph Tulloch reports.
3: Dialogue with the world, the Pope explained, is not a secondary activity for the Church, but rather part of its evangelizing mission. The Church proclaims the gospel amid the concrete circumstances in which people live and is

0: therefore called to look squarely at the reality of men and women. Faced with technological development, Pope Leo urged people to go beyond simply accepting or rejecting particular tools. The decisive question, he said, is what kind of humanity we want to build and what place each person will have in it. The transformations of our time demand a responsibility that exceeds the capacity of any single institution. There is a need, therefore, to recover the logic of subsidiarity, recognizing each actor's own responsibility whilst also acknowledging the need to work together. In the English language section of his address, the Pope focused on the res novae, the new realities shaping our time. What we need to confront these res novae, he said, are
1: institutions capable of regulating without stifling and protecting without taking over. Businesses that recognize work and dignity as measures of success. Intermediary organizations and educational communities that rebuild trust and relationships. And citizens who cultivate responsibility, moderation, discernment, and a sense of truth.
0: Pope Leo also encouraged the cultivation of a healthy culture of negotiation. Negotiation, he said, can open paths where differences appear to have closed every possibility of encounter. And the Pope brought his address to a conclusion by expressing the hope that the progress of our time would not leave new ruins in its wake, so that what we build might truly become a home and a refuge for all. I'm Joseph Tullock.
2: Serious financial problems could shut down the Kennedy Center Performing Arts Complex as early as tomorrow. Washington Post reporting the center's board is considering a shutdown. That's the news on the Sunrise Morning Show. It's 35 minutes past. The Sunrise Morning Show. Do you know a student?
3: In the name of the Father, and of the Son, and of the Holy Ghost, amen. The morning offering, consecration to the Sacred Heart. O Jesus, through the Immaculate Heart of Mary, I offer you my prayers, works, joys, and sufferings of this day, in union with the holy sacrifice of the Mass throughout the world. I offer them for all the intentions of your Sacred Heart, the salvation of souls, the reparation for sin, and the reunion of all Christians. I offer them for the intentions of our bishops and of all apostles of prayer, and in particular for those recommended by our Holy Father this month. Amen.
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5: In the name of the Father, and of the Son, and of the Holy Spirit, amen. O Saint Joseph, whose protection is so great, so strong, so prompt before the throne of God, I place in thee all my interest and desires. O Saint Joseph, assist me by thy powerful intercession and obtain for me all spiritual blessings through thy foster Son, Jesus Christ, our Lord, so that having engaged here below thy heavenly power, I may offer thee my thanksgiving and homage. O Saint Joseph, I never weary contemplating thee and Jesus asleep in thine arms. I dare not approach while he reposes near thy heart. Press him in my name and kiss his fine head for me, and ask him to return the kiss when I draw my dying breath. Saint Joseph, patron of departing souls, pray for me. In the name of the Father, and of the Son, and of the Holy Spirit, amen.
4: For your soul.
6: Continues on this Feast of the Exaltation of the Holy Cross. We get to talk to Father John Gavin this morning a little bit about that. Of course, he is the author of Growing into God and Mysteries of the Lord's Prayer. He's always digging into the Church Fathers and sharing their wisdom. Good morning, Father.
7: Good morning.
6: So we wanted to focus on Justin Martyr and what he has to say about the cross today on the Feast of the Exaltation of the Holy Cross. So you have a quote from his first apology that he actually sent out to non-believers. Tell us a little bit about this particular thought.
7: Well, I should just fill that in just a little bit about St. Justin Martyr himself. He lived in the first half of the second century and died around, he was martyred around 165. He was a Greek speaker born in the region of Samaria and spent some years trying to find the true philosophy, the true way of life. He dabbled in Stoicism and Aristotle. But finally, he met an old man by the seashore, a Christian, who directed him toward the scriptures and the Christian way of life. And he was so moved by this encounter that he began to explore Christianity, and he declared that he discovered there the true philosophy, the true way of life in the person of Jesus. And he then rests his hope and his desires in Jesus, the one, in his own words, who being crucified and dead, rose again, ascended into heaven, and now reigns. So his faith is in this victory of our Lord on the cross. But the work that you just pointed to, where the quote we're going to talk about comes from, is a work called His First Apology, apology coming from the Greek word apologia, which means defense. And it's a defense of Christianity, but he didn't just write it, you're right, he wrote it to non-believers, but really went right to the top. It's addressed to the Roman Emperor Antoninus Pius and the entire Roman Senate. So this is a very bold proclamation and defense. He's going right to the top and defending Christianity straight to the emperor.
6: Well, and if you understand that in Rome, the most humiliating and notorious way that those Romans could put down their enemies, punish criminals, make a spectacle of them, was the cross. Right?
7: This is,
6: the cross was not a religious symbol to the Romans. It was the electric chair. It was lethal injection. It was the firing squad. It was worse than all those things put together. But that being said, I wonder, do you have the whole quote in front of you to read for us?
7: Yes, I can read that now.
6: And I would just say, as you hear this quote in the background, think about how the cross is everywhere. And this, I think that's one of the points that Justin tries to make, but let's hear it.
7: Exactly. So here he is, he's talking to the emperor, and you're right, this is he's saying the cross isn't just, for you it's a sign of disgrace and punishment. For us, it's a sign of victory with Christ, but he then says, hey, you can't escape the cross. It's everywhere. And he says this, for consider all the things in the world, whether without this form of the cross they could be administered or have any community. For the sea is not traversed except that trophy which is called a sail abide safe in the ship, and the earth is not plowed without it. Diggers and mechanics do not do their work except with tools that have this shape. And the human form differs from that of the irrational animals in nothing else than in its being erect and having the hands extended, and having the face extending from the forehead, what is called the nose, through which there is respiration for the living creature. And this shows no other form than that of the cross. And so it was said by the prophet, the breath before our face is the Lord Christ. And the power of this form is shown by your own symbols on what are called vexilla, banners, and trophies, with which all your state possessions are made, using these as the insignia of your power and government, even though you do so unwittingly.
6: Wow.
7: Yeah, right. The last part really hits because he's saying your signs of power as an emperor in the empire, these banners and flags, they all are actually on crosses. And so you are, in fact, bearing the sign of Christ's victory over sin and death, even though you don't even know it.
6: Well, it's wild. And if you start to see with this lens, you can kind of get these little inspirations all over the place. There are people driving to work right now. Look out the window at a telephone pole.
7: Right? Yeah.
6: You'll see the image of the cross. And, you know, here we are on the heels of the 25th anniversary of the September 11th attacks. And out of the rubble, they pull essentially a cross, right? And this is one of the great symbols of memorial, you know, that even in that great destruction is there somehow. And, you know, this is kind of a great way for us to understand that the cross is not just this thing that happened back then. It is sort of this eternal principle that is now no longer a sign of defeat. But it's, I mean, can you imagine if Jesus had been crucified, or if he had been executed by the state in the United States in 2025, right? And we were wearing syringes around our neck for lethal injections, it would be insane, right? That would how bizarre that would be. And yet, this is the icon of our entire Christian faith.
7: No, and the way Justin Martyr opens our eyes to the presence of the cross, it also takes us back to his own life, right? That his martyrdom is this participation, sharing in the suffering and death of our Lord, the giving of his life. And in fact, he also writes in the apology, again, right to the emperor before his martyrdom, he says, "You can kill us, but you can do us no harm." That it is because of the victory of the cross, his faith in what Christ has done for us, his hope in the resurrection, that he can make such a bold declaration. And so he sees the cross as a sign of triumph, but also the sign of hope in his own life that will lead to his own witness, martyrdom, and now, obviously, sainthood.
6: Yes, absolutely. Well, there's another cross that you can't really see until you use it, and that is the sign of the cross, which there are a lot of Catholics who maybe make it without kind of thinking about the motion to begin prayers, to end prayers. There are all kinds of occasions in which we make that sign of the cross, which involves our whole body. And I bring this up because, you know, Justin Martyr, in this quote you read, said, stretch out your arms and you yourself will be the sign of the cross, right? Your whole head is sort of structured in kind of this cross pattern. As we make that sign over our bodies today on this Feast of the Exaltation of the Holy Cross, Father John Gavin, how would you encourage us to reflect on this mystery?
7: Sure. I think when we make that sign of the cross, I think first and foremost, we are pointed to what our Lord has done for us, his victory on the cross. It points also to our life, our promised life in the Trinity, Father, Son, and Spirit in the resurrection. And it also reminds us that this sign, that we share it with all our brothers and sisters Christians throughout the world, that we are, whenever we make that sign, saying together that we believe in what Christ has done for us on the cross, we hope in him, and we find our life in him together one day in the resurrection.
6: Yeah, it is even, as we do it together, a thing that binds us in unity. I mean, I can be anywhere and see somebody making the sign of the cross, and I'm like, hey, that's one of our people.
7: There you go.
6: We are bound by baptism. It's a beautiful thing. But Father John Gavin, we've got your books linked in the show notes at sunrisemorningshow.com. Have a great day, and we'll talk to you soon.
7: Thank you, and God bless.
6: All right, I got to be at the Saints on Their Way exhibit and conference at the Seton Shrine this weekend and had some incredible conversations. We'll share some of that next. It's 14 Till.
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6: The Sunrise Morning Show is a production of Sacred Heart Radio in Cincinnati. We're glad you're with us on this Feast of the Holy Cross, Monday, September 14th. Here's Anna with headlines.
2: President Trump has wrapped up a two-day visit over the weekend to Ireland. During his Angelus address yesterday, Pope Leo marked the 25th anniversary of 9/11 and in his catechesis reflected on the Sunday Gospel passage, saying it speaks to us of forgiveness.
6: As I mentioned, I was at the St. Elizabeth Ann Seton Shrine over the weekend for the Saints on Their Way program. Here's some of those conversations, specifically one that I had with the program director at the shrine.
13: Sunrise Morning Show continues. I'm Matt Swaim, joined now by Rebecca Corbell. She's Director of Programs and Operations at the National Shrine of St. Elizabeth Ann Seton. Becca, welcome back to the show.
14: Thank you so much. Great to be back.
13: Okay, so this weekend we had an extraordinary event at the Seton Shrine. I say we. I feel like I'm a part of this. It's incredible. I got to be here last year when you did your first Saints on the Way exhibit, and you decided to do it again this year. So what is it, and why did you decide that you wanted to make this something of a tradition at the Seton Shrine?
14: Sure. So last year we celebrated it for the 50th anniversary of Mother Seton's canonization. We wanted to show that Mother Seton's canonization was the first of many, God willing. And so we wanted to continue that on into the future. When they all came and celebrated and shared their stories, it was super moving. They all were finding connections. And many of them said, see you next year. And we said, at what? They asked us for more time together. They didn't know each other. And so we created this annual conference, a private day just for them to get to know each other, to network, to encourage each other, learn from each other. And then Sunday, a festival like last year where they have tables and they can share their stories with the public. So it's been super moving to just watch that grow to more and more causes, 27 different causes here this year than last year. So it's cool to see that grow.
13: Well, you said 27 causes. I think a lot of people, you know, maybe wonder how many saints are there in the United States? Well, and they think of the canonized ones. And of course, Bishop Fulton Sheen is getting ready to be beatified. Alan Smith was here with this table last year. And of course, Alan Smith has now got to get everything ready for St. Louis and the beatification of Fulton Sheen. And you see these cool movements on the causes. But yet you're right. I don't think I realized until last year that these saint causes don't just hang out in a room together and share notes. A lot of them are all each figuring it out on their own. What's it been like for you to see them all come together and sort of compare notes and sort of crowdsource this thing and learn, well, even from each other's mistakes?
14: Exactly right. Mistakes is it. They sometimes feel like they can't talk about the ins and outs of the process. And so to meet with these canon lawyers we've brought for the conference, but then also to share with each other when they run into trouble, or how did you fundraise, or how did you talk to your bishop, or how did this, that, and the other. So to watch them kind of problem solve together each other's causes, that's the communion of saints. You know, it's not one against the other. It's not a race to the finish line. We should all be rooting for each other. And it's great to watch them actually do that in real time.
13: All right. So I don't know if it's okay for me to ask you this, but I actually pulled you off to the side to get you to do this interview, but where you were managing a line of people from the causes. Explain what that line was and why that is one of the coolest and most unique parts of this weekend.
14: Sure. So our keynote for this year's event was Monsignor Robert Sarno, who worked for the Dicastery for the Causes of Saints in the Vatican for 30 years about. He is the leading expert for English-speaking canonization causes, and he's here this weekend. And so he offered very graciously to do individual consultations with a lot of the causes where they could ask these nitty-gritty questions. We're stuck here. What about this? Exhumation, how do you do it? And so I was managing that line, just making sure that everybody gets to see him. There's a long line of people that want to see him and glean from his advice.
13: Well, where else can you go to have not only yourself in a queue to meet one of the top experts on English-speaking saints in Rome, but also while you're in line, you can talk to other people who are in sainthood cause world. For you personally, like, what has this been like? Because, you know, the Seton Shrine is, it's, you guys have kind of paved the way on the American saint thing, right? Mother Seton is kind of the George Washington of American saints in a lot of ways. But what's it like for you to be able to give the gift of what the Seton devotees have learned and the Seton Shrine has learned to these other guilds who are still figuring it all out?
14: Sure. Paul VI called Elizabeth Ann Seton, when he canonized her, the first flower of the United States. So we feel responsibility to help other people flower and come forward. For me personally, it's been super edifying. These people are so on fire for the faith. They're so inspired by their person that they're promoting. And to watch them, just to talk to them and learn all these different walks of life, different ages, men, women, religious, lay people, just to learn more myself as a Catholic in America has been really edifying. And then to tell them Mother Seton's process, to introduce them to other people, has just been wonderful for them to receive and say, it's possible, it's working, just keep the faith, keep going, it'll happen. So.
13: Well, and to know that this stuff is real. Saints aren't like trapped in a holy card or a plaster statue from thousands of years ago. I mean, it was just this past year that Anne O'Neill, who is the miracle that led to St. Elizabeth Ann Seton's canonization, passed away. And she hung out here all the time. I've met her a couple of times. So I wonder maybe from your experience working here, like how that's reinforced to you the reality of who the saints are beyond some sort of abstract picture in a book somewhere.
14: Yeah, Anne O'Neill said often, what is your relationship with Mother Seton? She would say, she chose me as a friend and I'm trying to be a good one. And that has been reinforced to me, whether it's this event with these saints on their way, God willing, but also just every day pilgrims come in here and they tell me about they couldn't have children and now they're here to thank Mother Seton because they came here and now they have a child on the way, or their marriage was saved, or their cancer was cured, or all these, you know, she's still interceding for people. And the saints are our friends and they do pick us and we pick them. And just like you picked your friends in grade school kind of thing, and they're lifelong friends and hopefully eternity long friends, you know, we'll meet them face to face. So that just daily is reinforced to me. It keeps me here working for my friend Mother Seton, who totally picked me.
13: I sort of know the feeling. If people want to find out more about the Seton Shrine and maybe make a pilgrimage here themselves on the Maryland-Pennsylvania border, how can they find out more information about what you're about?
14: Sure. The Seton Shrine, SetonShrine.org is our website. Definitely check out, though, we have a new directory of all of the open causes that's on our website with links to their websites, fun facts about them. So while you're checking out the shrine, also check out all these other cool saints on their way in their shrines.
13: Becca Corbell from the Seton Shrine, thank you for your time.
14: Yeah, thank you so much.
15: And if you go to our Facebook page, I've got a link to that page that has all the different causes in the United States and info about them, so you can look up what saints might be in your backyard. Who are in process. There are all kinds of people I've learned about that I didn't know about, Anna. And man, there are so many cool things about this. One of the coolest was Father Daniel Mode gave a presentation on Father Vincent Capodanno and talked about the different places that that thing has moved forward and then stalled out. And he brought all the documents and passed them around so everybody could look and see, like, this worked. This
2: That's
15: didn't
2: really
15: work.
2: Helpful.
15: Yeah. Dr. Janine Barino gave a talk on the spirituality of canonization and walked through each of the seven virtues and said, here's how they break it down to see if each of these people being proposed for sainthood exercise these virtues to a heroic level.
2: Oh, wow.
15: It was just awesome. So, yeah. Find links to all of it at sunrisemorningshow.com. Another full hour coming up after the break. It's 3 till.
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17: The 2026 Fall Share-a-thon is just around the corner. 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
18: addiction affects everyone in some way. 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The father who forced his daughter to abort, or the boyfriend who wasn't going to support his baby because he had big plans for himself. No matter the reason for abortion, it was wrong. Jesus is there to shower you with love and forgiveness. Project Rachel is a safe place to surrender this heavy hurt you have carried for so long. They have retreats in July and October. For more information, call 432-236-9883.
19: Have you ever heard someone say, religion can never depend on minute disputes about doctrine? G.K. Chesterton says, that's like saying that life can never depend on minute disputes about medicine. Will the man who says, we do not want theologians splitting hairs also say, we do not want surgeons splitting filaments more delicate than hairs? 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It's also the fact that Western civilization would be dead today if its doctors of divinity had not debated fine shades of doctrine. We depend on doctors of medicine. We can also depend on the doctors of the church.
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0: It's time for Morning Joy, where truth matters, produced by the Guadalupe Radio Network, with headlines from the Catholic world, prayer and Bible meditations, fascinating and informative guests, and even a Catholic trivia game for you to play. We're traveling with you together on the road to holiness today. 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
1: Good morning, my friend. Welcome back to Morning Joy, where truth matters. I'm your host, Nick De La Torre. Blessed be God. We are launching into a new week together on this Monday, September 14th. And this is no ordinary time, my friends. There's a lot of reasons that today is very special. For one thing, today is the feast of the Exaltation of the Cross. And so today, we reflect on, we meditate on the utter tragedy, but the beauty and the power of all that the cross represents. And blessed be the Lord indeed for his sacrifice on that cross. This morning is also the beginning of the Guadalupe Radio Network Share-a-thon. So as we begin this share-a-thon week, as we enter into all of the things going on in our own lives this week, I want to invite you to pray with me this morning with the Angelus. In the name of the Father, and of the Son, and of the Holy Spirit, amen. The angel of the Lord declared unto Mary, and she conceived of the Holy Spirit. Hail Mary, full of grace, the Lord is with thee. Blessed art thou among women, and blessed is the fruit of thy womb, Jesus. Holy Mary, Mother of God, pray for us sinners, now and at the hour of our death. Amen. Behold, the handmaid of the Lord, be it done unto me according to thy word. Hail Mary, full of grace, the Lord is with thee. Blessed art thou among women, and blessed is the fruit of thy womb, Jesus. Holy Mary, Mother of God, pray for us sinners, now and at the hour of our death. Amen. And the Word was made flesh and dwelt among us. Hail Mary, full of grace, the Lord is with thee. Blessed art thou among women, and blessed is the fruit of thy womb, Jesus. Holy Mary, Mother of God, pray for us sinners, now and at the hour of our death. Amen. Pray for us, O Holy Mother of God, that we may be made worthy of the promises of Christ. Let us pray. Pour forth, we beseech thee, O Lord, thy grace into our hearts, that we, to whom the incarnation of Christ thy Son was made known by the message of an angel, may by his passion and cross be brought to the glory of his resurrection. Through the same, Christ, our Lord. Amen. In the name of the Father, and of the Son, and of the Holy Spirit, amen. Well, this morning, we are going to have a great, but a brief time together on Morning Joy. Normally, we broadcast on terrestrial radio for an hour and a half, and then we continue for roughly another half hour into our online roundtable. But today, only an hour, because this morning is the beginning of our week of Share-a-thon here on the Guadalupe Radio Network. And we want to thank, in a very special way, all of our affiliates, our comrades in arms, our partners in arms here, as we are spreading, doing the good work, this mission work of spreading the gospel over the airwaves. And reminds me of Mother Angelica's beautiful ideas of her inspirations of, the illusions, the connections to the book of Revelation, the angels carrying the word of God over the air, and it's what we're doing here. And, this week, this share-a-thon is actually all about angels. In fact, it's called, the theme this week is, it's all about angels. And so please join us this week and call in and contribute, support the good work of Catholic Radio here with the Guadalupe Radio Network. And that's going to blast off here as soon as the next hour hits. So We've got some time together. Let's dive into some good stuff this morning on the Inside File. Debbie Georgiani and Cy Kellett are going to be talking about postpartum depression, and Monsignor Charles Pope are going to be he is going to be discussing sobering spiritual truths, according to St. John of the Cross. All of that is coming up, but for now, let's go to Life News Radio for some News Radio headlines.
2: This is Life News Radio. I'm Jim Anderson. Crimes against women are at the center of state objections to abortion pill trafficking. September 9th, the Fifth Circuit Court of Appeals heard the Louisiana case seeking to end abortion pill trafficking. A Louisiana woman suffered an illegal abortion pill poisoning with illegally trafficked pills. And a Kentucky woman experienced an attempted misoprostol poisoning, allegedly by the father of her child. Her child is being treated as a victim of attempted homicide. U.S. Catholic bishops say the first answer to growing numbers of chemical abortions is prayer. They're inviting the faithful to join them in concerted prayer through October. Another mother is charged with homicide in a case likely influenced by the Lindsay Clancy homicide case. Pro-life leader Abby Johnson says the intense interest in that case is connected to a deeper moral distortion, one long cultivated by abortion advocacy. This is Life News Radio.
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2: In other headlines, Catholic bishops in Scotland are urging rejection of new law that accepts any reason for abortion, including sex selection. In the U.S., abortion industry advocates are pushing for reversal of Indiana's abortion ban, and Illinois' new assisted suicide law will begin altering death certificates to hide assisted suicide numbers effective September 12th. For pro-life headlines delivered to your email address daily, sign up at lifenews.com. 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
1: 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You're listening to Morning Joy, where truth matters. I'm your host, Nick De La Torre. Let's jubilantly, joyfully continue down our path here and look at the Sacred Scriptures with Dave Ashrez, the president of Annunciation Radio, and his word of the day.
4: Our word for today is loved, taken from the Gospel of John, chapter 3. Jesus said to Nicodemus, "No one has gone up to heaven except the one who has come down from heaven, the Son of Man. And just as Moses lifted up the serpent in the desert, so must the Son of Man be lifted up, so that everyone who believes in him may have eternal life. For God so loved the world that he gave his only Son, so that everyone who believes in him might not perish, but might have eternal life. For God did not send his Son into the world to condemn the world, but that the world might be saved through him." Do you hear that last part? God did not send Jesus into the world to condemn the world, but that the world might be saved through him. That is the desire of the Father, brothers and sisters, that all be saved and come to the knowledge of the truth. There is no wiggle room in this. This is God's desire for each and every one of us made in his image and likeness. And by the way, that's all humanity. Is it our desire? Do we have the same desire as the Father to see all saved and come to the knowledge of the truth? Well, I mean, I think sometimes we're tempted to want condemnation for some, to be honest. If they don't do it this way or that way, if they don't follow this thing or that thing, we're ready for them to be condemned. We have to put our flesh in check on this to make sure that we are following the design of God, that our desire is the same as the desire of God the Father, who wills all to be saved and come to the knowledge of the truth. And that's why we are out here sharing this good news, because this opportunity is available to all of us. Yes, it requires our assent. And then, yes, it requires our cooperation. And yes, it requires our repentance and acknowledgement that we cannot do it on our own, that we must trust in the Lord our God, just the same for us as every other person in this world. All have grace sufficient to overcome every deficiency if we but say yes and allow the Lord God to work in our lives. And Jesus speaking to Nicodemus brings up something very interesting here as well. He says, no one has gone up to heaven except the one who has come down from heaven, the Son of Man. And just as Moses lifted up the serpent in the desert, so must the Son of Man be lifted up. Why did Moses lift up the serpent in the desert? Well, if you remember, the people of God had sinned against God, and God sent serpents to bite them, and they were killed, and many of them died. And when Moses went to God on behalf of the people, God said, fashion a serpent. Yes, God said, fashion a serpent out of bronze, put it on a pole, and lift it up in the high on that pole in the desert. And when people look upon it, they'll be healed. That was a prefigurement, of course, brothers and sisters, of Jesus dying on the cross, that we would have to look upon the one who was pierced in our name and for our sake. And in that looking up, guess what we can't do while we are looking up? We can't look down. We can't look down upon others. We can't look down upon our situation. We can't be looking in a mirror while we're looking up. No, our eyes are fixed on our solution. Our eyes are fixed on the Lord and the Lord alone when we look up. When we look upon the cross and see the one who died for us, our vision is filled with that sacrificial death and the invitation that is open for all of us because God loves us. Loved, our word for today.
1: Thank you so much, Dave, for bringing us that beautiful word of the day. I want to remind you all, today is not only Monday, and there might be reasons to have cases of the Monday. If you know what I'm referring to, then you know. But don't allow those things to get in the way of being joyful today. Today is, there's a lot of reasons for joy, but not the least of which is it's the beginning of our Share-a-thon week, and we always have amazing programming here on the Guadalupe Radio Network for the Share-a-thon, but also today is the celebration of the Feast of the Exaltation of the Cross. And on this very, very special day, we celebrate Christ's victory over sin, and we reflect on the idea of embracing sacrifice, right? He told us if we wanted to follow him, we needed to pick up our crosses and follow him. The cross is such a powerful image and full of meaning for us Christians. And so today we specifically celebrate, we exalt the cross today. You're listening to Morning Joy, where truth matters. I'm your host, Nick De La Torre. We're going now to a short break, but when we get back, Debbie Giorgiani and Cy Kelly are going to be joining us for the Inside File, talking about postpartum depression. It's going to be an important conversation. You're not going to want to miss it. So stay right here and stay with us.
5: This is Franciscan Media's Saint of the Day for September 14th. Today we celebrate the Exaltation of the Holy Cross. This feast celebrates the finding of the cross on which Jesus died. In Jesus' day, a cross was a threat to anyone who defied Rome's authority. Through Jesus' death, it became a symbol of victory. In the 4th century, St. Helena, mother of the Roman Emperor Constantine, went to Jerusalem in search of the holy places of Christ's life. Among those was the Temple of Aphrodite, thought to be built over the tomb of Jesus. Constantine ordered the Basilica of the Holy Sepulchre to be built on that site. During the process of excavation and construction, workers found 3 crosses. Legend has it that the one on which Jesus died was identified when its touch healed a dying woman. That cross immediately became an object of veneration. Both Catholic and Orthodox churches in the East celebrate the Exaltation of the Holy Cross today on the anniversary of the dedication of the Basilica. The feast entered the Western Church calendar in 629, after the cross was recovered from the Persians, who had carried it off 15 years earlier. There's more about the saints along with inspiration and Catholic resources at our website, saintoftheday.org. From Franciscan Media, this has been Saint of the Day.
1: Good Good morning, my friend. Welcome back to Morning Joy, where truth matters. I'm your host, Nick De La Torre. Thrilled to be with you here this morning, and thrilled even more so to be joined by Debbie Giorgiani and Cy Kellett for today's Inside File on postpartum depression. Let's get right into it now with Debbie and Cy.
6: Well, hello there, and welcome to the Inside File. I'm Debbie Giorgiani with Cy Kellett, and this is where faith meets the facts. Cy, would you please introduce us to this article today?
7: Yeah, Debbie, in recent weeks and months, everybody talking about postpartum depression, postpartum mental health is, and I'm glad that people are talking about it. Katie Yoder wrote this piece for OSV News, who, by the way, I would just like to say again and again, OSV News does a really fine job on their reporting. You were never meant to carry this alone. Experts say helping postpartum moms is a pro-life issue. And you can guess where the piece goes from there, that, you know, we know what it means to be pro-life. We are unashamedly pro-life, but we need to help moms in those early days. And I think there has been in the past maybe a tendency to tolerate a tremendous isolation among new moms. If you go far enough in the past, that was not tolerated, but that's part of our modern life that we lead. But moms postpartum are often isolated and alone, and that's actually a dangerous situation. We got to be very careful about that. And so there is a role for the community to play. There is a role for the parish. There is a role for a loving Catholic community to play in the life of that mom and that child.
6: Mm-hmm. So you know that I am into life coaching. I've been a life coach for over 20 years, and I'm very committed to this area of any form of or any degree of depression, OCD, things of that nature. So postpartum depression, postpartum OCD, somewhere in between. I think it's very misunderstood, Cy, and I think that a lot of people, and I think women in general don't want to admit maybe if they're suffering a little mm-hmm. dip in the way they feel or how they're coping with things, and they, you know, everybody sees the Hallmark movies, right? This is the problem with life. People look at these Hollywood movies, Hallmark movies, right? And they yep. see everything is supposed to be so perfect. The baby comes home and everything's happy and it should be so blissful and beautiful. They don't ever really talk about, you know, sleep deprivation. They don't talk about how you know, taxing it can be, how the loneliness can set in, feelings of not being good enough, not doing things right, things of that nature, not enough support around the mother. And then if another child comes along and another child, you have all these toddlers running around, it can be very overwhelming if somebody is left with these issues and these mental disorders that they don't want to admit to, because somehow they'll think they failed, or, you know, if I draw attention to it, they're going to think I'm a bad mother or things of that nature. It's so unfortunate that we, in this day and age, we have AI technology, Cy, all these advanced things that we are living in, and we can't understand, you know, brain health issues. I mean, come on, everybody needs yeah. to really take a step back and look at every situation and realize that anytime your body goes through things, your hormones, everything's changing, everything's fluctuating, you know, and then you add no sleep, maybe not eating properly, things of that nature. I mean, you're going to have issues. We've got to help one another, support one another, rather than leaving people alone to deal with it. Then you have these tragedies that happen, these horrific crimes that are committed and things of that nature. Now, that's the extreme end of it. But I'm just talking about, you know, postpartum depression kind of flies under the radar. A lot of women don't even want to talk about it. They don't want to admit they had a little dip in the way they felt during the day when they were first at home with the kids.
7: There's the mom not sure what she's supposed to feel. And so that if she doesn't feel immediately bonded with the baby in some like a postcard moment, then she feels like she's a failure. She did something wrong. Right. And this is one of the ways I do think older people can be helpful to younger people and go, oh, you know, like an older woman, you know, for example, might say to that young mom, and this is a problem with the isolation where we don't have the generations connected to one another. We've disconnected everybody from everybody. So there's nobody to go, look, your feelings are going to change. This is it's being miserable after giving birth. You just went through this tremendous trauma. Like your body just did
6: your
7: something.
6: Your body's went through. Like, you went through a lot. Like, yeah.
7: But like older women would say that to a younger woman, or older men would say that too, because you get this wisdom of that comes with the years of, look, your feelings are not that important. They're going to come and go. Like you, when you're young, you think, oh, I don't, you know, you're always testing. Do I love this person? Do I care? Am I a good person or a bad person? And later in life, you're like, stop paying so much attention to your feelings. Like you're going to feel good some days, bad some days, get over it, like move on. And I don't mean get over it to the mom, but like, don't, the feelings, are just, they just don't have control over you as you get older. And so this is where the generations can be a tremendous help. You know, where a woman who maybe has gone through this could be helpful to a mom. And we have lost the community. Yes. We've lost the communal help.
6: Mm-hmm. Well, and we've reported on this several times with articles in the past of the Inside File. We've talked about this. We've got to get back to where the whole community, the parish, people support one another. They say to people, see, here's the thing. We're not talking about things. We see it in life coaching all the time. Couples will come to us and they'll say, is this normal for a relationship? And they'll give an example and we'll start giggling or chuckling. And we're like, yeah, it's very normal. Nobody wants to talk about things. They don't want to talk about everything. Has to look so polished, so perfect. Because that's what social media has done to us. You look at Facebook. I mean, I know I may be going off on a tangent here for just a little bit, but follow me on this one second side, because it's so important. I think it relates to this story, actually. There was a on Facebook recently, in one of the groups I'm in, and it's a pretty big group of thousands of people, a lady posted and she said, I'm struggling. I'm feeling very depressed. And she posted like four or five different posts in a matter of 2 weeks. And do you know, after 2 weeks, eventually people said, can you just go to a psychologist or a therapist or something? You need to get over this. You know, there's something wrong. And, you know, this is not the platform to constantly say you're depressed. She was literally calling out for help. Okay. She wasn't trying to, you could tell she's an older, an elderly lady. She wasn't trying to just get this, you know, sympathy or she was trying to, you know, trying to make sure she got attention. She is trying to look for help, solid help, for somebody to give her resources or somebody to give her a path to get out of this feeling. And I know that we are so quick in this society to just throw a pill at it. Okay, you got a problem, here's a pill, you'll feel a lot better. That's not the answer. We're missing this one-on-one, soul-to-soul, you know, to accompany somebody, to journey with somebody, to walk with somebody as they are going through the different chapters and stages of their life. We're missing it. And I believe that we're missing it because we live in this fast paced world, Cy, where if I take time to be with Cy Kellett, if he's going through something, guess what? I'm going to miss out on emails. I'm going to miss out on phone calls, texts. I'm going to be so behind. So I can't take the time for my friend, Cy Kelly. So, okay, good luck, Cy. I'll pray for you. I mean, that's the mentality we have and the mindset we have these days.
7: That's a very good point. And I hadn't thought about that, but that it's because we see unreal things as real things. You know, we don't want to miss out on the unreal things. I think we end up sacrificing the real things. And I was really happy, Debbie, in this article to see that there's this how should we call it? An apostolate of the Catholic Church called Walking with Moms in Need.
6: Yes.
7: I didn't know about this. And this has been on my, like, I've been thinking about this for years because, recently celebrated September 11th. Well, in my parish, when September 11th happened, because I live next to Camp Pendleton, the biggest Marine base in the world, mm-hmm. parents were gone. And so you had a lot of, and in truth, it was a lot of young moms because the dad was a Marine. He was mm-hmm. gone. They were alone in the parish with the kids. And so you'd see a mom with, you know, two toddlers and an infant, and you could see what a struggle it is for her to be there. First of all, she's a hero for being there with the kids, but she's keeping up, you know, she's living faithfully the Catholic life. She's teaching her children to come to Mass and all that. But it occurred to me, and sometimes you would see if one of these young moms was struggling, another woman or a teenage girl or something. And I think my girls did it a couple of times. We'd go hold the baby while the mom dealt with, like, hey, I'll hold the baby. But you don't see it enough because I think we're scared to just walk up. And I think it is harder for men. I'll be honest with you. It's like if I come up and go, hey, I'll hold your baby, it's going to freak somebody out. All right. But if my teenage daughter goes over, and I think they were teenagers. During those years, they were approaching their teenage years. If they go over and say, hey, would you like me to hold the baby, or would you like me to play with the toddler or something? It's more acceptable. But right. It's almost like we have this barrier up to helping. Like, and I don't know what it is. We have a social barrier up. And I

0: held the child, and he was just walking up and down the aisles with the little kid while she was taking care of the other one. And we've got to get back to where we somewhat trust people enough to help. And I think that's another issue. But let's talk about it more when we come back from this quick break. We're going to catch some announcements on Morning Joy.
1: Yeah, thank you so much, Debbie and Cy. What an important and interesting inside file. We're going to this short break in a moment, but I just want to encourage everybody right now. I mean, if you're benefiting from this programming, if you're benefiting from today's inside file, or in just a few moments, Monsignor Charles Pope is going to be joining us. There is so much to be gained. 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
1: Good morning, my friend. Welcome back to Morning Joy, where truth matters. I'm your host, Nick De La Torre. The truth is, we got a lot of reasons for joy this morning, not the least of which is the upcoming Share-a-thon at the end of the hour. But for now, let's continue this conversation with Debbie Giorgiani and Cy Kellett on today's Inside File. 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
0: Okay, we are back tackling another article, and it's from OSV News. And Cy, if you'll please reset for all of us. And also, let's mention, I mean, there's a lot of conversation about this now because of what is unfolding and what has transpired with the young mom who killed her three children, and it's yeah. Tragic, absolutely tragic. But now at least the conversations are happening, and the resources are being uncovered, which are great. And you're sharing one of them that is happening right now in our church.
4: Yeah, I think because this is a thing worth talking about, whatever the reason that we started the conversation and whatever anyone might think about that, it's a great conversation to have, because we do talk a lot on this. Since we've been together, I don't know how many times we have talked about social isolation one way or another. We've talked about buildings, how buildings isolate us. We've talked about neighborhoods. We've talked about our social habits. But let's again and again, we come back to this because this is a defining feature of our society, and it's not healthy, and it's certainly not Catholic. And so rebuilding connection with real people, the people we live near. You know, my friend Deacon John changed my life one time when he said, we're supposed to love one another, And if we don't know each other, we can't love each other. That's what he right. says as the deacon of his parish. That's why he got to know people. You know, like we somehow have isolated ourselves.

0: ourselves and protected ourselves and our privacy and our personal space so much that we're inhuman to one another in many ways. So this is really a story about, I think it's a story about two things, a physical and mental problem that happens after childbirth and a social problem that makes that physical and mental problem way worse. We can do something about both, but socially and communally, what are we doing to be with the mom who just had the baby? Because it, like it's so hard. And it's a, and people go, oh, you know, I had mine and blah, blah, blah. And we sometimes poo-poo it, how hard it is. But first of all, we're all different. So it may be way harder on your next door neighbor than it is on you, or it may be way harder on you than it is on your next door neighbor.
1: And we shouldn't judge or criticize.
0: No. And also the kids are way different. I mean, we had our first baby, colicky baby. Second baby sleeps 6 hours a night from the day she comes home. You know, like we were like, oh, I guess the baby gets a say. We had to have two kids to figure out the baby gets a say in how all of this is going to go as well. Mm-hmm. Some babies are difficult. Some babies are sweet and easy, you know, like that. So just because you got a difficult baby or you got depression or you got sadness or you got a sense of anxiety and fear and upset that your neighbor didn't get, it doesn't mean anything. It doesn't mean anything. What matters is if we are a community, we would be able to help people through this. So I was very happy to hear about that Walking with Moms in Need outfit. And it's mostly for low-income moms who need help. But maybe what we need to do as a church is go, this has nothing to do with income. This has to do with being a mom. Mm-hmm. And parishes, because you know what? I think there's a lot of older people who would be really good at this. Who maybe you go, visit the prisoner. I'm not really good at visit the prisoner, you know, or go out in the streets and proclaim the gospel. I'm not really a go out in the streets and proclaim the gospel. Hold somebody's baby while they take a shower and get the dishes done. Yeah, I could do that. Okay, well, good. But then maybe you're called to that. Maybe start that ministry at your parish so that, you know, there's someone that the parish goes, it's in the bulletin and an announcement is made every Sunday at Mass. Hey, for new moms, don't forget, let us know and we'll put you in touch with the, you know, whatever the group is called, you know, make up a name for your moms, you know, like old ladies who like to hold babies or call it something. Yeah. I don't know, but
1: and they can go through safe environment training. They could go through safe environment training like the rest of us. Yeah, absolutely. I agree with you. But here's the thing, Si, we've got to remove the stigma that surrounds any type of brain health issues, mental disorders, anything. The problem is anytime somebody says, let's face it, we said that this segment, the Inside File, we were going to go deeper and into the details. Let's face it, guys. When somebody says to you, I have a mental disorder or I'm struggling mentally, the moment they say mentally or my brain or something's going on with my brain, people tend to back away. They don't say, oh, let me see if I can help you. They tend to go, I don't want to get what you have and I don't know what you have and you make me nervous to be around, so I'm moving away from you. That's naturally what happens. And the unfortunate thing is, if we really look at technology, let's just really look at it, all the radiation we have around us, all the screens, all the things that are bombarding our brains, we all probably have a little touch of a mental brain health issue. We probably do by now. In fact, there's studies saying that, you know, strange things are happening with our brains in various ways. Okay, so we need to remove the labels and the stigma that surrounds this, because that's why I think a lot of people are pushed into where they hide it, where they're ashamed, where they're embarrassed, where they don't want to reach out for help. They feel like they failed. They feel like somebody's going to judge them. And I think it's just horrible when we see this happen. Now, I'm not giving this Lindsay Clancy a pass. I'm not saying anything. All I'm saying is she had, you know, three kids, like 3 and 8 months, something like that. I mean, you're talking, that's a lot of, age 5, age 3 and 8 months. Okay. That's a lot of responsibility and activity. And if this girl was struggling, she needed help. Okay, let's just face it. And we should have been there. I mean, listen, it's tragic what she did to those three children. It's horrible. And then apparently she jumped off of a home or whatever, and she's paralyzed, or if I got the story correct. Okay, so she's clearly struggling. And what do we do? Do we just say there's another one that failed, and there's another tragic story, and oh, that's going to make for a good cable movie someday down the road? I mean, this is ridiculous. We've got to start helping each other soul to soul and walking with each other, or we're going to have more of these tragedies.
0: I feel like we need to tell young men that it is not a disaster if your wife is struggling. It's not shameful. It's not like I know young men might need to be encouraged. If your wife is struggling and you need help, go get the help. Like, there's nothing that's perfectly normal. And I do feel like there used to be a community for that, where you went to, you know, the other men and you said, is this normal? And now you're probably not surrounded by that. And you don't have that. And you don't have women around your wife who can come to you and go, hey, your wife's really struggling. Like, we need to do this and this and this. And there's just not that. And so I really think young men need to know, look, don't be ashamed of your wife because she's struggling. Don't, like, stop that. What you need to do is go, okay, serious problem, help. Mm-hmm. Let's find some help. We'll get through this together. There's just too much of that. I suppose husbands and wives putting burdens on each other or being embarrassed and so not wanting to mm-hmm. help take the burden off.
1: Right.
0: So,
1: the other thing too is if people don't want to just go to a doctor because they're afraid they're just going to get a pill and maybe they don't want to take any more pills or things of that nature, find the right doctor. There's a lot of doctors and therapists out there that can really help and do some natural things that they can do, all sorts of things. There's so many resources out there. The problem is you nailed it at the beginning, Si. They go into isolation. They feel like they're all alone. They're trying to cope with something and it gets overwhelming. What do you say? Final words.
0: We've got the parish has a role to play here. So let's start thinking about what the parish can do.
1: Beautiful. The link is posted in the show notes. Thank you, Tim. We'll get back to some more of Morning Joy.
2: Thank you so much, Debbie and Si. What a tremendous insight file we need to stand by and be with, not only support in theory or in prayer, are the women in our lives generally, but our mothers in particular. But we need to actually show up and help. I love what they talked about. Like, go on over there and help hold the baby for a while. Maybe wash the dishes for the mom. Do something so she can put her feet up. Maybe take a little nap. We weren't meant to live on an island. I mean, unless you literally live on an island and God called you there. But regardless, we're going to continue in just a moment. On Morning Joy, where truth matters, we'll be joined by Monsignor Charles Pope for a great conversation. Don't go anywhere.
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2: Good morning, my friend. Welcome back to Morning Joy, where truth matters. I'm your host, Nick De La Torre, and I'm thrilled to be with this morning, Monsignor Charles Pope, one of my favorite Monsignors on the planet. Monsignor, welcome to Morning Joy. How are you? Oh, it seems like we're having an audio issue, Monsignor. One moment. Producer Tim is on the case. He's going to get you unmuted for us. And on this fine Monday morning, we are continuing as we celebrate the exaltation of the cross and the beginning of our Guadalupe Radio Network Share-a-thon. And we are on with Monsignor Charles Pope. Producer Tim is working on getting his audio feed for us. And let's give that a shot, Monsignor. Can we hear you? Okay, it appears we still cannot. It's okay. So this morning, we are celebrating this exaltation of the cross. And Monsignor is going to be talking to us about sobering spiritual truths according to St. John of the cross. You know, I think we have a lot of ideas in Christianity about what it means to be a Christian. A lot of those ideas fall short of what it actually means. You know, if to be a Christian is to follow Christ, well, Christ tells us that if we want to follow him, we have to pick up our cross and follow him. So what does that ultimately mean for us? It's kind of a sobering notion, especially when often what we want it to mean to be a Christian directly conflicts with this idea, especially when we're hoping for blessings, when we're hoping for a good life, a comfortable life, an easy life, yeah. Maybe. Mm-hmm. Well, Monsignor, it seems that we have your audio. Would love to get your thoughts on this.
7: Oh, we got my audio. That's good.
2: We do. We have your audio.
7: All right. Good, good. Yeah, you know, today's the feast of the triumph of the cross, and you know, as part of just the focus on that today, you know, to realize, you know, the glorious gift the Lord has given to us. But I always thought this passage from St. John of the Cross, who at the very beginning of his spiritual canticle was really rich with meaning. And it's too long to cover all of it here, but just the first few lines I want to read. And it says, you know, he writes about why is he writing this, you know, spiritual canticle. And he just reflects. He says, well, the soul has grown aware of her obligations and observed that life is short and that the path leading to eternal life is constricted and the just one is scarcely saved and that the things of the world are vain and deceitful and that all comes to an end like falling water. And so we'll see here. You know, I could go on. It's a beautiful thing to read. I did put a blog post up on it. But, you know, that I think sometimes, again, that the soul has grown aware that, you know, of our obligations, that life is short. But, you know, he's talking about where we come to a moment of a certain spiritual maturity where this is the case. But the question is, you know, is this the case? You know, has my soul really grown aware that life is short and that my obligations and how am I doing? And so, you know, that's one of the problems that many people are looking at everything in their life except the most certain thing that I will die and one day face judgment. And it's just like, what am I going to do today, man? You know, what's the latest thing I can, you know, whatever, you know, I got to go to work or whatever. But the point is, yeah, all that may be true, but, you know, to take some time and ponder, you know, where am I going? What direction is my journey heading? You know, and these are the kinds of things that I think start out this canticle. So, and I think, you know, maybe to put it in a word, that worldliness is the thing that besets most of us. And it takes probably a good stretch of the spiritual journey to just kind of wake up to the fact that most of the stuff I'm worked up about isn't all that important. And even if it's important in a minute, it's still not important in the light of eternity, you know? And so, I don't know, that's the first thought he gives.
2: Yeah, well, it seems like a lot of what you're getting at, you know, there's something in this article that you wrote that it really strikes me. You said, if God judges us with the same strict justice we often dish out to others, we don't stand a chance. And it makes me think about, you know, things like the Our Father prayer, the Lord's Prayer.
7: Yeah,
2: there are so many things we take for granted in our Christian lives that if we realize the words we're saying, what I mean, if we really put our mind and our heart behind them, what are we really saying? Lord, forgive us as we forgive those who trespass against us. Like we want God to be held to our standard. How do we deal with this, Monsignor?
7: Yeah, well, you know, the wise person better see. Well, look, let's see. A God that says to us, you know, the measure that you measure to others, I'm going to measure back to you. Ooh, I remember, and a lot of this was in yesterday's readings too. You know, wasn't it? It was about the need to be forgiving. But I can't unpack all of that right now. But there was the first reading that basically said, you know, to those who are strict and harsh with others, God remembers their sins in detail. Or Book of James says, merciless is the judgment on the one who has shown no mercy. And yet very often in the world, you know, there's a lot of anger and unforgiveness. And, you know, for example, just the whole tenor of like one race against another, the privileged against the unprivileged, the oppressor against the oppressed. It's all that Marxist dialectic trying to stir up anger and resentment in us. And that's a big part of worldliness today. Just this, you know, I'm angry and I'm righteously angry, or I'm a victim, you know, and people have been bad to me. And you're like, and then they hear, you know, well, you know, Christianity would sort of say, well, maybe you want to think about forgiving them. No, my identity is to be a victim or oppressed. I'm an oppressed victim, you know, and so again, this is part of that worldliness is out there so often, and I think this first admonition is our soul really aware that one day I'm going to face judgment, and if I've been mean and angry or unforgiving and so on of others. Well, it might not go too well for me. Maybe I better store up some forgiveness and patience and mercy.
2: Yes, heaven. that would be wise. Yeah. And you mentioned that the heresy of our time is near universal salvation. And I'm curious, the word heresy is a strong word. It's a word we don't use, by my estimation, we don't use it enough. But I'm curious... Right. Why would you frame it as a heresy rather than just an error that, or an exaggeration that we need to correct?
7: Yeah, well, I think that, you know, it was certainly declared to be a heresy. You know, there was, not to get too technical, but way back in the time, the early church at the time of Origen, he was declared, a heretic for holding to something called the apokatastasis, which was that, you know, basically everyone was going to go to heaven. And it's a little more technical than that. But universalism, that all are going to be saved, is not the teaching of the church. It is or the scriptures. Everyone will face judgment. And so it goes on to say here that, in John of the Cross, he says the soul has grown aware. Okay, so of not only that, you know, what we just did, but that the path leading to eternal life is constricted, and the just one is scarcely saved. Now, here's a man who was steeped in Scripture. Namely, there are many warnings in Scripture, about the fact that we're going to be judged, and we're a hard case. We're hard to save. The starting point is, you and I, and I don't mean you personally, Nick, because I know you're a perfectly perfect fellow, but maybe like me and producer Tim are not so perfect. But the point is that, you know, we tend to be stubborn. We resist being changed. We bristle at correction. And, we're a hard case. Now, so the starting point of Scripture is that our salvation isn't just in the bag, and it's not just... It's not just no matter what I do, it'll all be okay in the end. That's not Scripture. And so we have to wake up and say, gee, where did I get these ideas? Well, here in the world lately, there is this idea that, well, come on, man, you know, do your thing and God's a good God and, you know, don't worry. And, you know, whatever the God of your understanding, you do you. And this is, none of this helps us to say, wait a minute, being a little bit better than the next guy or not being Hitler is not the standard. Remember, we always got to have Hitler. Someone's got to go to hell, right? But the point is that that's not the standard. To be Hitler is not the standard. It is to be like Jesus. It is to be perfect as a heavenly Father's perfect. And now I have to run to the Lord and say, Lord, I need a lot of help. And there's a humility in that. Now, this sounds like on Morning Joy, this sounds all negative. But at the end of the day, it brings joy because, you know, you can run to the foot of the cross and say, well, thank you. I'm beginning to understand why you had to go through that for me. And I'm so grateful, you know. And Lord, let's continue the work that needs to happen.
2: Wow. Powerful messages here, Monsignor, and not only a powerful message, but a new vocab word that's going to help us sound smarter than our friends, apokatastasis. This is, I had to look it up, and Monsignor, you did define it, but the technical definition, the restoration, reestablishment, or return of something to its original or former state. And so this is something that when it comes to our theology that you're saying, this is a way of explaining universal salvation that everybody would be restored in a sense. Is this the idea?
7: Yeah, well, Origen basically held this kind of a view that at the last judgment, everyone would be allowed a second chance or another choice, you know, and that everyone would certainly, having seen God, would choose God. And again, that's just, it's contrary to scripture. There's a lot of things wrong with it. We might like to think it's going to be that way.
2: Sure. It's a little more comfortable, a little bit more cozy. But yes. Monsignor, we were not called to comfort. We were called to greatness in the paraphrased words of Pope Benedict XVI. So this is really important stuff, Monsignor, because I know, you know, you I think you were joking. I presume you were joking when you said I'm perfect, because I am not perfect. My wife will tell you. Your messages this morning are so important and valuable because we need to not live a Christian life according to what we want a Christian life to mean. It needs to be what the Christian life actually is. And so that's why what you shared with us this morning is so valuable. Monsignor, could you please... Go ahead.
7: Well, I was going to just comment that if you want to find out the true measure of a man, don't talk to his mother, talk to his wife.
2: It's so true. Oh, my goodness. Right. Lord have mercy. Monsignor, could you please give us a benediction?
7: All right. May the peace and blessing of Almighty God, the Father, Son, and Holy Spirit come upon you all and remain with you always. Amen.
2: Amen. Monsignor Charles Pope, you are so appreciated here on Morning Joy with your Mondays with Monsignor segment, and may God bless you as well as you go about your week. We look forward to bringing you back next week.
7: Okay, good. Thank you, man.
2: God bless you, Monsignor. All right, my friends, we've reached the end of our only hour together here on Morning Joy, where truth matters. I've been your host, Nick de la Torre. At the beginning of this next hour, we will be launching into our GRN Share-a-thon, the Guadalupe Radio Network Share-a-thon. 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

0: Jesus tells us that we must forgive our brother from the heart. Now, we can become confused if we think that to forgive someone from the heart has to do with our feelings. If we think that forgiveness from the heart means feeling the warm and fuzzies towards another person, having good, positive emotions associated with them, we may actually find that this type of forgiveness is impossible. Because in the cases of people who have sinned against us grievously, that day may never come. Luckily, that's not what forgiveness is. Forgiveness doesn't have to do with emotions or feelings. It has to do, rather, with something that is even more central to who we are as human beings, and that is the will. To forgive is to will and desire what's good for another person, despite the ways in which they may have hurt us. To have an ongoing relationship with them, it only means to will what's good for them. We don't have to know fully what's good for them. God knows. If you don't think that this sounds possible, I challenge you. Identify one person in your life who's hurt you in any kind of way. Take that person to prayer. Say the words out loud. Lord, I forgive this person. I desire what's good for them. Renew this act of the will as often as it takes, and you will find that God will give you the grace to be an instrument of his forgiveness in the world, and it will open you to receive that forgiveness from him that you may be in need of yourself.
1: 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For more information, visit their website, arlingtondiocese.org.
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5: Well, good morning. And boy, I jumped into it early. I was so eager to get started there. Sorry, Stan, for cutting you off there. All right. Good morning. It is the Share-a-thon, as you just heard from Stan, the man, our voice guy. And we are started. It's Monday morning. We've got 5 days of raising funds to keep the station that you're listening to on the air right now. And of course, it's not just radio stations. 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And I also want to say my name is Dave Palmer. I'm executive director here at the North Texas office of the Guadalupe Radio Network. Delighted to be here with you at the beginning of the Share-a-thon. And Toya Hall, who typically would be on right now, is celebrating her birthday today. Today is the Feast of the Exaltation of the Cross, and Toya has been exalting the cross of Jesus and lifting that in her entire life. And so she's going to take a couple of days off. So I am on the air with none other than Debbie Georgiani, who is no stranger to Catholic radio. Debbie, good morning. Good to be with you this morning.
6: Well, good morning, Dave. Yeah, it's Toya's birthday today. We're so excited. If she happens to be listening, she's celebrating with family. So happy birthday, Toya. We hope that this first day of the Fall Share-a-thon is just epic. An amazing day, like you said, Dave, about the exaltation of the cross. It's also Toya's birthday. We've got a great goal this hour. We need our leaders. I am super excited, Dave. You know why? Because the whole theme of this Share-a-thon, it's all about angels.
5: I know. And as soon as I heard about this theme, you're the first person I thought of, because you are all about the angels, and you've taught them and you've studied them, and you did the interview with Wyatt about them. And so, of course, there's going to be no shortage of things to talk about when Debbie Georgiani is on the air, especially as we talk about angels. But as you mentioned, there is a lot to mention. And we also always like to start with prayer before we even give out the phone number, because that's just kind of the way, it's the right thing to do.
6: We roll.
5: Right? Yeah, that's
6: right.
5: The way, that's the way we roll. So I will go ahead and do the opening prayer. Debbie, in the name of the Father and the Son and the Holy Spirit, amen. Lord, we thank you that you have sustained the Guadalupe Radio Network through the generosity of our listeners. We lift each one of them in prayer to you this day. Dear Jesus, along with the intercession of our Blessed Mother Mary, we pray that you will touch, enlighten, and open the eyes of all of our hearts so that we will hear your word and hear your teaching. We prayerfully ask for your continued blessing upon the Guadalupe Radio Network, that we remain steadfast in our media ministry to spread your truth. Jesus, bless our listeners and hear their prayers. You know their hearts. You know their needs. Enrich their lives with your Holy Spirit. Protect them from harm and bring back our lost family members into your fold. Thank you, Jesus, for the daily showering of the abundant blessings that you send our way. We are your servants. Guide our hearts, our hands, and our voices that we may give glory to God. We ask all of this in your precious name, Jesus Christ, our Lord. Amen. In the name of the Father, and the Son, and the Holy Spirit. Amen. And we also often like to add a memorare, and we'll do that here in a few minutes. But Debbie, we have kind of alluded to this already, but the theme is called All About the Angels. We'll be talking angels for the next 5 days on the air, and so much to talk about. Most of the appreciation gifts that we're going to be offering are also angel-related. But here's the phone number, 800-476-3311, 1-800-476-3311. And this, so much to talk about this hour. First of all, the goal is $7,900. It is a matching gift. And we have a couple of sponsors here in the North Texas area. One of them is Texans for Life. Joe Poyman is the new executive director for Texans for Life, because Kylene Wright tragically passed away late last year. So they had have a gala coming up, and then actually it was last Saturday night, September 12th. Also, 40 Days for Life 360 is one of our sponsors here as well, and they're both in the North Texas area. So that's where we come up with the $7,900 in matching gifts, 800-476-3311, Debbie.
6: So, Dave, I just want to make sure for our brand new listeners, because you know when we do Morning Joy, we get people all the time that say, we just found your station. We love Morning Joy, and we love them as well. But, you know, they may be tuned in for this fall share-a-thon. So how does this matching gift for this hour work? We have to raise $7,900. So do we have to raise the $7,900 and then all of that's matched, or how does that work?
5: No, sometimes that is the case. If we have a contingent matching gift, that means it's like all or nothing. Right. But this is not the case here. So these are sponsorships.
6: Wow.
5: And so the sponsors, when we bring them on, say, you know, your sponsorship is 6,000 or 5,000 or what have you. And we'll say that, you know, the funds that you're giving through your sponsorship will be offered up as matching gifts during particular hours of the share-a-thon. And so it's an incentive for them to be sponsors, continue to be sponsors, because their money is doubled as well by the people who call in. So this is not contingent. You know, if you call in 1,000 right now, that will automatically get doubled by one of these sponsors.
6: That is amazing. $7,900 is the goal this hour. So please, we need our leaders to get us going strong for this 5-day fall share-a-thon here for Guadalupe Radio Network. Please call in. If somebody has called you a leader, that's you. Dial this number, 1-800-476-3311. That's 1-800-476-3311. Start dialing right now. We want to see the phones light up. It's so beautiful. Or you can text your pledge in. You text pledge to 345-345. Super easy. Or you can go online to grnonline.com and you can see all of the gifts there. But I wanted just to share this real quickly, Dave, because I think this is so amazing of what's happening here for the fall share-a-thon. It's all about the angels. So all donations, anyone who donates any amount will get this interview that we did with Wyatt, which is so amazing. That, and I mean me and Father Driscoll, all about the angels. It was a really great interview. We really loved doing it. And you'll get that if you make a donation of any amount. We do need your calls to come in right now, though. Also, you'll get into the daily drawing for the appreciation gift. And Dave, are you looking at this? This is amazing. If in this drawing, what folks have the possibility of winning, today. This is extraordinary. And I want you to share that. But in a moment, I wanted to also say, please go as big as you possibly can. It's very important that we have the funds to keep functioning well in Catholic radio. Okay. And by the way, folks, pledge drives are happening all around the country. 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I mean, they're going strong. 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
5: 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And so if you have your phone and maybe you've pulled up to the office and you're just sitting there in your car, go on, go do that text, 345-345, the word pledge. 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And you mentioned the interview that you guys did with Wyatt. This is for every donation, any size. Wyatt Goolsbee interviewed Debbie Giorgiani and also Father Mike Driscoll, who is a great co-host on the Spirit World. You guys really have great chemistry, and it was cool. It must have been fun. It's kind of like when you and Jerry recently interviewed me about St. Thomas Aquinas, and it's good to be interviewed about something that you feel like you're in your comfort zone, and that must have been the case for you.
6: It was a blast, and Wyatt did such a great job, and I'm so glad that all of our donors are going to get it. It comes right into their inbox, correct?
5: Yes, it is. It'll be a digital download tonight. Easy. Yeah. Yeah.
6: So they'll get it tonight and they'll get to hear it. It's really wonderful. And any pledge. So please make sure you get your pledge in right now for this opening hour. If folks, the opening hours of a 5-day share-a-thon, it's important that we hit the ground running. Okay. Don't wait until Tuesday, Wednesday, Thursday, Friday. If you're listening right now, this is your opportunity to go big. Okay. And you should really take advantage of it. And you'll also get into the drawing, and Dave's going to share about the iPad Air, which is so cool. I mean, it's like a $600 value. So any donation will get into that as well. And Dave will share the details of that. But I just wanted to say, folks, sometimes people will say, well, it's 5 days, so I'll wait till Thursday or Friday to pledge. Don't do that. You know why? Because you can get distracted. Something can happen in your life. If you're listening right now, this is your opportunity to step up in a big way. Have your pledge matched. We're trying to reach $7,900 this hour. We're 10 minutes into the hour. Please pick up that phone. Be our leaders. 1-800-476-3311. That's 800-476-3311.
5: All right. 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Who will be the first donor of the entire Share-a-thon? And Debbie, I know you do these radiothon, Share-a-thons, pledge drives all the time. And the person that gets things kicked off with the very first donation, that's a very special person, isn't it?
6: Completely. I mean, that person is so, we love that person so much because you get the ball rolling. You start it, and whatever you donate, it is just a beautiful way to enter into the Share-a-thon. We do need our leaders, though. Leaders in the morning have to really set the pace for the entire day. So we're asking you, if you're listening right now, please step up. You're that important person that we are waiting for. You'll get into the drawing. You'll get that interview that we did with Father Mike Driscoll and I did with Wyatt Goolsbee. He did a great job interviewing us all about the angels. Depending on what level you come in at, there's donation levels like the guardian angel, the archangel, the seraphim level, and then we're going to go through all the details of that. But all I really ask is, please just call up. You can speak to the volunteers. They'll help you to decide what level you want to come in at that is best for you. But consider coming in at least at $1 a day, $30 a month. Okay, $1 a day. It's so important right now. We need that for fall Catholic radio stations, for the fall pledge drive season. In fact, that's what I'm going to be focusing on for all the other affiliates that I'll be doing pledge drives for, is the $30 a month, $1 a day, very important level. So come in at least at that level or higher if you want to get into some of these drawings, which are fascinating because you can win a trip, which is really cool, Dave.
5: Yeah, and so let me go ahead and run through the other gifts that we have, because there are a lot of them, and I know some people, because they do change from Share-a-thon to Share-a-thon. And so we mentioned the iPad Air and also the interview that Wyatt did with Father Mike Driscoll and Debbie Giorgiani. That's any donation, any size. Call that in. You'll get the digital download of the interview tonight, and you also will be in the drawing. Okay, you don't automatically get the iPad Air. You'll be put into a drawing tomorrow morning for that. The Guardian Angel level, $30 a month, $361 time. You are going to be sent a St. Michael the Archangel visor clip. Okay, I'm looking at a picture of it right here. It's so cool. A visor clip, and that is automatic. It's not a drawing that you'll be sent. And so that's for the Guardian Angel level donation, $361 time or $30 a month. And Debbie, I know you're probably familiar with what we call the Never Forget Plan, right? Put it on a credit card, a debit card. You don't have to worry about it. It's automatic. And we love when people do that, because then we don't have to send you reminders. The Never Forget Plan gift for this Share-a-thon is a book. And it is a book called Angelic Answers by Father Mike Driscoll. And I have been inseparable from that book. And when I found out that we quote, had to read this for the Share-a-thon, I was like, I am so excited about this. And I really enjoyed it. I thought I knew everything about the angels, but there's so much in there that I have learned. So that's the Never Forget Plan. Put on a credit card, your guardian angel level donation on a credit card, and you'll be mailed that book as a special thank you. 800-476-3311, 14 minutes into the hour, and we have $7,900 in matching gift to raise.
6: So the Never Forget Plan, if folks do that, put that on like their card, right, to make sure that it comes out every month.
5: Yes.
6: They'll get Angelic Answers by Father Mike Driscoll. Will they also get the visor clip? Will they also get the St. Michael?
5: Yeah, they will.
6: To
5: be a NFP donor, you have to be at the Guardian Angel level, so
6: right.
5: You would have automatically gotten the visor clip as well. So those will,
6: okay.
5: they'll probably
6: okay.
5: be mailed together, maybe in the same package. I don't know how they do that.
6: Wait a minute. This is so cool. Folks, do the Never Forget Plan. Do that right now, okay? Put $30 monthly, okay? And then it'll come out every single month, which is perfect. I love that level. I always settle on that level for myself. You'll get the St. Michael, the Archangel visor clip. Make sure you have it blessed when you receive it. Don't forget. You'll also get into the iPad drawing for today, and you'll also get the interview, and your pledge will be matched. Oh my goodness, this is the perfect hour to call in.
5: Yeah, it really is. 800-476-3311, 1-800-476-3311. Which market is going to get us started for this hour? I mean, we're broadcasting in some huge, huge, huge areas like Washington, D.C., Houston, San Antonio, West Texas, North Texas, Dallas-Fort Worth, Alabama, Florida, Kansas, New Mexico, Amarillo, San Angelo, we are everywhere. And so somebody get us started this morning. 1-800-476-3311. $7,900 in matching gift money this hour. So I already talked to one person this morning and they said, I just want to make sure this is a matching gift hour. And I said, yeah, it is. I promise you. And so Debbie, we have not
6: yes.
5: mentioned the Archangel donors yet. And these are donations that, especially with a big, you know, amount of money that we have to raise like this hour, we're going to have to get a few of these. This is $1,500 one time or $125 a month or more. And if you do it at that level, you're going to be put into a drawing for the one of two spots on the 2027 Guadalupe Radio Network Bastions of Faith in Southern France pilgrimage. It's going to be April 25th of May to May 3rd next year. And if you go to grnonline.com, you can find out more information. Holding two tickets for this custom pilgrimage made just for the GRN, okay? And this is going to be, I know Toya was talking about this, this is going to be relatively small. When you all went to France earlier this year, it was bigger. This is going to be a smaller one, but you must have had a great time there, Debbie.
6: We had a fabulous time. Father Sam Medley is just incredible. Sean was amazing directing us and in having us see certain sites. Toya is just a delight to be with on pilgrimage. It's going to be a blast. I really think if you can get to that level of $1,500 one time or more, $125 a month, please get into that drawing. It's a life changing pilgrimage. You definitely want to go on it. That'll be for 2027, April 25th through May 3rd, 2027. Perfect time to visit that area of France. You'll be forever changed if you can get to that level, and you'll be helping us reach this hour's goal. I'm showing we have a couple on the lines. Am I correct?
5: Yes, you are.
6: Okay, I am so glad because I was starting to get nervous there. I'm like, where is everybody? Now they're coming in. Here's our leaders, Dave.
5: Yeah, this is not unusual because I think, you know, from a listener perspective, when a charathon first begins, you don't even know much about it at all. You don't know what the theme is. You don't know what the incentive gifts are, what's new, what's going on, this kind of thing. And so it's not unusual at all for us to go 15, 20 minutes and then the calls start to come in. So Norma and Dennis both taking calls right now. So we do have our first and second donation that we're soon to hear from. 1-800-476-3311. All right. The first donor of the Share-a-thon is Susan from San Antonio. It's that 30
6: doing
5: a month.
6: What we said.
5: Exactly. Yep. 30 a month. And so she's going to get the St. Michael visor clip. And I can't tell if she put on a credit card, but if she did, she's going to get the book from Father Mike Driscoll, Angelic Answers. She listens to 89.7 FM KJMA. So we are off and running. 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
6: Susan, you are awesome. Thank you so much for making that donation. You took up the invitation of $30 a month. That's the way to do it. Beautiful level to come in at, dollar a day. It's such a spiritual exercise, folks. That's what I'm going to be pushing this year because I really think we all need to participate and get behind Catholic Radio. Listen, there's no AI here, okay? It's the real deal you're hearing here. So you're hearing Dave Palmer. You're hearing me, Debbie Giorgiani, and everyone else that's hosting this Share-a-thon. This, we are real. Real people, real voices, no AI. This is why we've got to keep Catholic Radio going strong. Dave, I'm so passionate about it. You have no idea. I am seeing more and more podcasts out there that are AI enhanced or generated. You don't know what to believe because they piecemeal things together, put it together with AI configuration. Dave, it can be dangerous. You can insert things in there. Then you know this, Dave, from studying the Summa with St. Thomas Aquinas. You can insert things just a little bit off, and then people are following that. Well, that's not true for a Catholic radio. We are live human beings behind these microphones, sharing the faith, teaching the faith, preaching the faith, trying to get more souls into a relationship with Jesus Christ. Please, folks, this is your opportunity. Get behind us like Susan just did. Make that phone call, $30 a month or more. Go big. If you can go higher, try to get into those drawings for the Southern France trip. You're gonna love it if you win it. 1-800-476-3311. That's 800-476-3311. And just remember, we need to raise $7,900 this hour. We're 21 minutes into the hour. We have $7,540 to go. Okay, so you see, you do the math. You figure out what part of that you can do and call it in, just like Susan did, one of our leaders. And we've got more coming in. Oh, Dave, this is so exciting.
5: Yeah, Dennis is on the line right now, and there are a whole lot of volunteers today in our San Antonio call center this morning. 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They probably have 6 or 7, maybe 8 people that are looking for phone calls to ring. Let's keep them busy. 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And Debbie, I want to mention one other level That is the biggest level of them all. And we interestingly call this one the seraphim, which is the highest of all the angels. And the seraphim donor does $5,000 or more, typically one-time donation, $5,000, $6,000, you know, $10,000. And if you do that, you will be put into the drawing for the France pilgrimage four times instead of just three times, four times. And also, if you want to, you can have a live broadcast across the Guadalupe Radio Network from your place of business, from your parish, cool. from your home. We've done some of these in the past. It's just been an absolute blast. So the Seraphim donations, needless to say, are really, really valuable, very important. And if somebody out there is listening and wants to do something at that level, we would very, very much appreciate that this hour. 800-476-3311. This is the Fall Share-a-thon, the first hour. And Debbie, Toy and I often say that the first hour of the Share-a-thon kind of sets the stage for the rest of the week. How is it going to be this week? How are the other hours going to be? This is going to set the stage. Are you listening? Are you going to support? Are you going to call in? Are we going to get 40 calls this hour? And don't worry about the smaller donations. If you can do $10 one time or $25 one time, we will celebrate that donation. We'll be very grateful for it. It's very important. 800-476-3311.
6: Okay, we're going to hit the pause button in just about 2 minutes. 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Be the next caller right now. Would you do that for us? 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
5: All right. The Guardian Angel Love was very popular this morning. Mary Lee from Germantown, Maryland, listening to 1160 AM WMET in the Washington, D.C. area, has called in with a donation, $30 a month. She also put it on a credit card, so she's going to get the book, Angelic Answers by Father Mike Driscoll. And she is from Mother Seton Parish. I heard him talking about Mother Seton on the show right before with Matt Swaim, but this morning. So Mother Seton has been on the radio as well. All right, so how has Catholic Radio changed your life? Big time. It's the only station I listen to. I love that. She prays that God shows where and when to move. All right, Mary Lee, thank you.
6: And, Mary Lee, thank you.
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1: Okay, we are back. Dave, that is so funny. At the beginning when we started this hour, you had a false start, and then I just had a false start. See, I want to be like you when I grow up.
2: That's right. 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
1: 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I have the book. Dave has the book. It's wonderful. Please, folks, this is the time. Stop what you're doing and call in. 1-800-476-3311. That's 800-476-3311. And I know you're used to hearing Toya Hall in this hour with Dave Palmer. It's her birthday. So if she's listening, happy birthday, Toya. She's celebrating with family. Let's make this hour shine. Can we do that? I'm Debbie Giorgiani. I'm sitting in for Toya. It's tough. You know, it's tough for me to fill that seat, because Toya is just loved and she's cherished by everyone at Guadalupe Radio Network. And you know, she loves doing the share-a-thons. And so I said, well, I can, maybe my birthday gift to her is I can sit in for you, Toya. So I'm doing my best. Please, guys, if you want to see me continue on Guadalupe Radio Network, call in and make a pledge. Just kidding. Got to have a little sense of humor, right, Dave?
2: All right. Javier is the person taking the call right now. And we have San Antonio volunteers, wonderful, wonderful people down there with Sean and Sandra and the team, Mario. And I'm sure they've had a delicious breakfast. And what we need now are calls. And so, oh, look at this. Here's James in Dallas, 9:10 a.m. listener, $102. That includes some credit card charges from St. Catherine of Siena Parish in Carrollton. And he says, Catholic radio has definitely deepened my appreciation and my knowledge of the Catholic faith. Pray for my family's faith journey to grow and blossom, and for a successful autumn fest for the parish St. Catherine of Siena in Carrollton. And yeah, we have always supported St. Catherine of Siena Parish. They have this beautiful, beautiful event called Autumn Fest. It's going to be this Saturday coming up. And so please, if you're in the Carrollton area, or even if you can drive out there, be a part of that. James, thank you for that $100 donation. It was doubled because it's a matching gift hour. $7,078 to go. 800-476-3311. 800-476-3311. And Debbie, we only have 27 more minutes to go until the top of this hour.
1: I know. You know what? Can we go to Our Lady? Is it okay if I say the Memorare? Because we need to go to Our Lady.
2: Yes,
1: she needs
2: please.
1: To really help us right now. We need at least three more callers right now, and we'll do that again and then one more time. And we should, you know, if one person jumps up to a higher donation level, we'll be able to make this goal. So be thinking about what level you can come in at, but please just make that phone call. 1-800-476-3311. Oh, we got the call center busy. This is good. And it's all about angels. So be thinking about that. All about the angels.

0: angels. But let's go to Our Lady. In the name of the Father, Son, the Holy Spirit, amen. Remember, O most gracious Virgin Mary, that never was it known that anyone who fled to thy protection, implored thy help, or sought thine intercession was left unaided. Inspired by this confidence, we fly unto thee, O Virgin of Virgins, our Mother. To thee do we come, before thee we stand, sinful and sorrowful. O Mother of the Word Incarnate, despise not our petitions, but in thy mercy, hear and answer us, amen. Please, folks, this is so important. In the Father, Son, the Holy Spirit, amen. Also, there's a memorare to Saint Joseph too. Everybody should really try to remember those prayers because they're very powerful. We asked Our Lady to help us. She's going to step in. If you feel prompted by the Spirit, you know you're getting nudged by heaven. So lean into it and say yes. 1-800-476-3311.
1: Yeah, we need somebody to do an archangel level donation or a seraphim, something really kind of knock our socks off. We've had some beautiful donations, a couple of guardian angels, and then we had the $100 donation from Dallas. That was the three so far that we've had. Jack has taken a call, and we are looking. We could take six more calls right now. We have the volunteers to handle them. 800-476-3311, 1-800-476-3311. You're going to hear the intensity of mine and Debbie's voice increase a little bit as we get closer to the top of the hour. You can't let the first hour of a Share-a-thon go without hitting the goal. That is absolutely important. I don't think we've ever missed the first hour of a Share-a-thon. We do not want to miss this one. I don't think we will, but we need your help. 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
0: Wait a minute, Dave. Are you telling me you guys have never missed the first hour? And I have to go back to Toya on her birthday and say, I'm sorry, I failed. No. We can't do that, folks. Please. You're telling me you've hit it every time? Okay, we've got to hit this goal then. Because please, folks, I'm asking, okay, please ring those phones right now. 1-800-476-3311. I'm getting text messages. People are laughing. I don't know if they're laughing at us or
1: they're laughing
0: with us.
1: With you. Yeah, they're laughing with you.
0: Really?
1: But you're not laughing. Oh. How can they laugh with me if I'm not laughing? Hey, here's a great donation that just came in. They're all great. But Anonymous San Angelo, Texas has gotten us now to over $1,000. Okay, I don't see the exact amount, but they're from Holy Angels Parish in San Angelo.
0: Thank you.
1: Daily inspiration is what Catholic Radio offers. They're a better person, and they're Catholic. A better person and a better Catholic. I think that's what they're saying. Because of Catholic Radio, 800-476-3311. 67-71 to go, Debbie. 67-71 to go. I knew that would put a little bit of pressure on you, Debbie, if I said, you know, we've never. I mean, we've been doing this for like 25 years. We've never missed a first hour. And so then Debbie comes on, and my goodness, look at this.
0: Yeah, I know. Oh, we got another call. Thank you much. Thank you for feeling, some sympathy here. Help me out here, please. I need to make this goal this hour, please, just to... Kind of, I'm sweating. I'm so nervous. See, you got me nervous, Dave. What is the matter?
1: No.
0: Yeah. I'm just teasing. 22 minutes. We got calls coming in. That's great. This is your opportunity. Hey, folks, I just want to share something with you. This daily drawing, this iPad Air with Wi-Fi and two cameras, it's available in four different colors, is a $600 value. Okay. You're going to get in for any donation. For any donation, you're going to get the interview that I did with Father Mike Driscoll and Wyatt Goolsbee. He was so great at interviewing us all about the angels. Okay. And then the higher you go at the different levels, you're going to get into more drawings or you'll get more appreciation gifts. Ask the volunteers, please dial in. If maybe you're not sure what level you can come in at, talk to the person that is answering the phone. They'll help you. They'll walk with you. They'll pray with you. They'll decide and have you feel super comfortable about supporting Catholic Radio. But if you don't make the call, if you pass this up, if you think somebody else is going to do it, guess what? We're going to fall short this hour, and we don't want to do that. So you have an opportunity here to show up in a big way by dialing 1-800-476-3311. 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
1: Yeah, don't forget also that when you call in and donate, if you're doing a monthly donation, the volunteer will likely ask you, do you want to make this perpetual? 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So consider being in the Perpetual Light Society. 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Oh, we got two people on now. 800-476-3311. 1-800-476-3311. All about the angels. Now there's three.
0: Three on.
1: You see, the
0: can we have four?
1: The fourth
0: sympathy
1: caller.
0: Card is working. It's working. No, they feel sorry for me. And actually, they should feel sorry for me. I am terribly under the weather. I am on so much cold medicine to try and, because I wanted to be available for this fall share-a-thon. And so I want you to really feel sorry for me, because normally I don't take this much cold medicine and allergy medicine, but I'm trying to hang in there. And Dave, I'm taking it for the team.
1: I feel horrible for you right now. I mean, you can see me. I'm crying. I'm so sad for you, Debbie. No, I'm kidding. But
0: how come you're smiling?
1: Thank you for taking
0: at the same time.
1: Laugh and cry. It's all the emotions welling up in me at the same time. And boy, we haven't even talked about GRN Academy, which is a great connection.
0: Yes.
1: But I want to mention that here in a moment. But first things first, 800-476-3311. I knew this would happen. The calls, I told you at the beginning, especially the first hour, there's typically a lull as people are like, whoa, hold on. What's going on? What are the appreciation levels? What's the goal? What's the theme? And now that you know what's going on, call up and make your donation, because we still have $6,771 to go. 800-476-3311. 1-800-476-3311. And my goodness.
0: Nice.
1: Did you see what just came through? This is, okay, I'm going to give you a quiz. Okay, Debbie, you're the angel expert.
0: Oh, please don't give me a quiz.
1: What is the highest level of all the angels? You know what, the seraphim, and that's the $5,000 donation level, and one just came in.
0: Yeah.
1: And I think I can use the person's names. Maybe they can confirm this. I'm pretty sure I can,
0: yes.
1: But I'm going to hold off because I want to make sure that we can use their name.
0: Did you see what they said?
1: In honor of Toya's birthday, prayer of thanksgiving for all of our priests and seminarians. I will tell you, this is coming from Stephenville, Texas, which is part of, I just got confirmation. Rob and Suzanne from Stephenville, Texas. Okay. And they are in the area of KCPP 1140 AM. I am sitting right next to their uber dynamic general manager, Julian Placino. And he's doing, high fives and celebrating. So Suzanne and Rob, thank you so much. That is awesome. And happy birthday. Debbie's going to sing happy birthday to Toya now. So Debbie, go ahead.
0: Yes, happy. But you know what? This is so beautiful. What a beautiful gift to give to Guadalupe Radio Network in honor of Toya's birthday. Happy birthday, Toya. We are celebrating your birthday. We know you're with family, but this is such a wonderful way and such a big tribute to you and all you have done and continue to do for Guadalupe Radio Network. Prayer for Thanksgiving for all the priests and seminarians from this wonderful seraphim level gift, which is huge.
1: Rob and Suzanne, Stephenville, Texas.
0: Right.
1: And, I know Suzanne, I think they're both converts. And I remember many, many years ago, because Rob and Suzanne have gone way back, I think to the beginning, in fact. And I remember Toya saying, hey, I want you to do an interview with, Suzanne. And I did, I believe they come from a Lutheran background, and it was a long time ago, but it was just fascinating, their story of coming into the Catholic Church. And so, they give
0: That's
1: because Catholic
0: gift.
1: Radio has blessed them, and then they just continue to support and support and support. And so that was all matched. So the 5,000 became 10,000. And we also heard from Janice in, Helotes, Texas, $50 a month, Perpetual Light Society, KJMA listener. And so, that is awesome. And so just like that, I don't think you're going to get humiliated this hour, Debbie.
0: I
1: we're not finished
0: so
1: though.
0: We have several on the lines making their pledges, so that's wonderful. We have at least, we have four of our volunteers very busy. There's room for you if you'd like to call in. If you like a good finish, if you are a thrill seeker, okay, if you're, you love that, this is the hour to do it. 1-800-476-3311. Thank you again, Rob and Suzanne. You are so awesome for that Seraphim gift. Thank you so very much. And Janice, you as well. Great monthly donation coming into to Guadalupe Radio Network. More, oh my goodness, it's all about the angels. We know we've got the angels working on our behalf because you guys are feeling prompted. Remember, the angels are there to illuminate your mind and strengthen your will. So if you're feeling that little bit of a, like a nudge in your spirit, we believe it's the Holy Spirit, please lean into it, okay? You don't have to feel sorry for me. Don't worry about it because I think we've got a good shot at hitting this hour's goal. All right, feel sorry for me. Here's the number, 1-800-476-3311. Who's going to be the next caller? Just a couple more calls we need to get over the top. And don't we ring bells at that point?
1: Yes, we certainly do. Every time an angel gets its wings, I'm kidding. You ring its bells. I'm kidding.
0: Whoa,
1: I know, okay. I know. That movie is not theologically correct, but it's a great movie. It's a wonderful life, right? All right, so we do have some people on the line. And by the way, Suzanne says, give Debbie my love. And so I've heard from Suzanne. And so we have $1,171 to go. $1,171 to go. And I just want to mention, you know, the NFP gift, the book Angelic Answers by Father Mike Driscoll. And, you know, I have taught St. Thomas Aquinas of Summa for many, many years. And of course, Aquinas is the angelic doctor. He has a big, two big sections actually in the Summa about the angels. He writes extensively about them. So when I picked up this book, I was like, yeah, it's going to be a nice refresher. And I already know all this stuff and everything. But boy, I have learned so much from reading that book.
0: You did a great job.
1: I do not, I've been carrying it around with me everywhere I go. If I go get an oil change, I'm in the lobby reading that book. And so I encourage everybody to get this book. You're going to learn a lot. Francis in Houston, $100 one time from St. John nice. Newman Parish. Pray for unity in the family and also for fighting cancer. So our prayers are with you, Francis. In fact, we already prayed for you this morning, and we will continue to do so. And we have $1,069 to go, Debbie, with 14 minutes to go. We got about four or five people on the line, so this is encouraging.
0: It is encouraging. Thank you so much. What a beautiful way to start this 5-day fall share-a-thon. Now, we're going to ask you to do one more thing, though, okay? Please tell a friend. Call a friend sometime today, and say, hey, you know, can you get behind Catholic Radio? Would you do me a favor and just listen to what they're doing for this fall share-a-thon and see if you can jump in? We got great appreciation gifts, just a great way to say thank you for your generosity. But so we ask you for, you know, a few different things, you know, call in, pledge in, pray about the success for this share-a-thon, and then pass the information on to a friend. If we can grow the family, we will be sure that we will have Catholic Radio for a very long time, and we need Catholic Radio to thrive into the future, not just survive, but thrive. There's a huge difference, folks. So if you're listening right now, please pick up the phone, join this wonderful team that's growing as we are watching it right now. This is so cool, you guys. Are fast approaching the $7,900 goal. Ooh, I'm already going to lose my voice. I'm going to hang in there with you, Dave. But here we go, $1,069 to go. Who's going to take us over the top? We want to ring those bells. We will only have about 12 minutes. We've got to hurry. 1-800-476-3311.
1: All right, 12 minutes to go. It's all about the angels. And we've got the angel expert, Debbie Giorgiani, on with us. And she did the interview with Father Mike Driscoll, Wyatt Goolsbee. That's going to be in your inbox, any donation, any size. We've had donations this hour ranging from $100 one time, and we have had a $5,000 donation, and both of those are going to get this in their inbox tonight, and they're also going to have a chance to win that iPad Air. 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
0: nice.
1: What I was looking at this as a one-time donation.
0: Wow.
1: St. Lawrence Parish and Debbie, that means that we
2: Debbie has avoided embarrassment of being the first person to ever not hit a first hour of a share-a-thon. I had a feeling
1: this was going to happen, so that's why I still wanted to put a little bit of pressure on you, Debbie, just so that you know you really just kicked up the energy, you know. So look at this, we got 11 minutes to go. We've hit the goal, but three people on the line still. So let's keep it going. Let's keep the donations.
0: Yeah,
1: but Charles, thank you.
0: This is awesome. Thank you so much, Charles. And the others that are on the line, thank you so much. We have room for you. Let's be part of this opening hour of the Fall Share-a-thon. Thanks so much, you guys, for responding. You are so awesome. And, you know, I know that if Toya is listening on her birthday, she's just got a big smile on her face. This is so huge. And we need to keep going. Every hour is like its own mini pledge drive. Think of it like that. So this hour alone, when you show up, this hour is your hour. So if you're listening, do something. Pray about it. Tell a friend. Pledge yourself. We'd love to thank you on air. This is so beautiful. More pledges coming in. This is amazing. You guys are awesome. Keep the calls coming. 1-800-476-3311 or text the word pledge to 345-345. Or you can go online and see all of the gifts, the appreciation gifts right there at grnonline.com.
1: We have a bell ringing celebration prayer that we always like to do when we ring the bells. And so in the name of the Father and the Son and the Holy Spirit, amen. Lord Jesus, we join you in celebrating this past hour and lifting to you in prayer each person who gave a gift to help us reach that goal. We pray also that for each of their needs and ask that you bless them with immeasurable graces for their generous support that allows your gospel message to be spread across the Guadalupe Radio Network. Amen. In the name of the Father, Son, Holy Spirit, amen. I love it. I love the first line there. It says, we join you, Jesus, in celebrating. And I picture Jesus up in heaven doing like, you know, yeah, they hit the goal. Yeah. And, you know, I know that's the case. And so how cool. Debbie, I'm going to thank Mary real quickly, Maria. If I may. Oh, Maria. But yeah, thank you. Maria in Dallas, 9:10 a.m. listener, $102.15. So she paid some credit card charges. St. Elizabeth of Hungary Parish, which is in the southern part of Dallas. And she said, Catholic radio helps me understand and learn about my faith. It's such a pleasure to listen every day. It helps with my catechesis. And she loves the music and the Catholic counselors. Wow. Well, the music, of course, we sing our faith with Julie Carrick is every Saturday at 9 o'clock. I was driving around Saturday morning listening to Julie's show. And, so anyways, we do love to play some good Catholic music. And Maria, thank you for that donation, which put us a little bit more over. And, did you see the next one that came through, Debbie? Do you see this? Ruben and Diana?
0: Ruben and Diana, yeah, from San Antonio. Beautiful. So this is with picking up the credit cards. This is would be $1 a day.
1: Yes, it sure is.
0: Year.
1: Uh-huh.
0: Mm-hmm.
1: Yep.
0: Mm-hmm. And so that is amazing. So $367.72. So you picked up the credit card. Thank you so much. From Parish Prince of Peace, how has Catholic radio changed your life? It has made me a better Catholic and has helped me to understand our church and wants prayers, healing for family members and for fallen away Catholics. Oh, yeah, we've got to pray for our fallen away Catholic brothers and sisters and for a very successful radio share-a-thon. Ruben and Diana, you are awesome. Taking that dollar a day all for 1 year. That is amazing. I think that dollar a day is such a great spiritual exercise. Do you feel the same way?
1: Yeah. No, it's very important. And I love when people call in and donate and they say, well, I'm praying for a successful share-a-thon, and their prayer is united to their action. So they're doing the very thing that they're praying for. They're not just like, I know sometimes, you know, somebody may have already made a donation, or maybe you have an active pledge going on right now and you stay home and you pray. But when you pray and you pledge and you promote, those are the three P's of the share-a-thon we like you to do. So pray, pledge, promote, and we're so grateful for that. So this is the first hour of the share-a-thon, and we have many more to come. 7 minutes remaining, and it's all about the angels. I'm Dave Palmer, along with Debbie Giorgiani. And Debbie, since we have a little bit of time, I hinted a moment ago about GRN Academy and your class in particular, which kind of ties into the theme of the share-a-thon, would you say?
0: Yeah, your guardian angel and you. I'll start teaching September 23rd. But the class is quite large, right? I think we're almost at the 30, I think, 30 students, which is amazing. I can take more. And at the end of the 7 weeks, if you're serious about having your guardian angel work in your life, you can Father Mike Driscoll is going to join us for the last session, and we'll do a consecration to the guardian angel. And it's absolutely beautiful class. I'm going to go through the who, what, where, when, and why of the angels so that you can understand the angels better in your spiritual life. Super excited about it. All the information is at grnonline.com/academy if you'd like to sign up for the class. And I believe, do we still have the BOGO going?
1: Yes, we do. Yeah, you can buy one, get one, or buy one, give one. So if you sign up for a class, we have a total of 4 classes being offered. Dr. Ray Guarendi is teaching a class on raising upright kids in an upside-down world. And then, of course, Debbie's class, which is going to be on Wednesdays, Your Guardian Angel and You. And then we have my class, which is on Mondays at 7:30 p.m. Central Time, beginning next Monday, a week from tonight. A week from today is when classes start. And my class is called Everything St. Thomas Aquinas Teaches About the Virtues. And I was preparing for my class over the weekend. I'm so excited about this because Aquinas is the angelic doctor. He wrote a lot about angels, but he even wrote more about virtues. The biggest section in the entire Summa Theologia is about the virtues. And there's so many virtues, and most of us do not know even what they are. And how can you teach your kids or your grandkids or yourself, for that matter, to live a virtuous life if you don't even know what the virtues are? So Aquinas, you know, left no stone unturned. He talked about all of them, and there are dozens and dozens and dozens of different virtues. And then Vanessa Denegarmo is teaching a class on the job with Jesus. And so that's bringing that's Jesus into the workplace. Yeah. And so grnonline.com/academy is where you can find out all about those classes and register and also take advantage of the BOGO.
0: Yeah, that is wonderful. I hope everybody signs up for a class or two, and really, you know, it's important to do that, to continue your formation. Dave, I just want to say this in the last 4 minutes that we have. If you just tuned in, this is the opening hour of a 5-day fall share-a-thon for 2026 here at Guadalupe Radio Network. It was a huge hour. Thank goodness. We prayed the Memorare, so I'm thanking Our Lady. Thank you so much for helping us reach this goal, go over the goal. But it's your opportunity right now. Be part of the opening hour. So if you're listening right now, just call this number, 1-800-476-3311. Speak to the wonderful volunteers. Share what you love about Catholic Radio, what parish you're from. We'd love to announce it on air. We'd love to thank you. And then see what level you qualify for appreciation gifts. But every donation, you'll get into the daily drawing. And today is the iPad Air with Wi-Fi, 2 cameras. It's available in 4 different colors. It is $600 value, guys. Get your donation in. You'll also get the interview in your inbox tonight that we did, Father Driscoll and I did with Wyatt. He did a wonderful job interviewing us because our theme is it's all about angels. We want to learn more. We want to bring the angels into our spiritual life. Why? Because we need them. We need them. God has planned the angels for us to get through this crazy thing called life. So please, if you just tuned in, opening hour, be our leader. Finish this hour in just a grand way. 1-800-476-3311.
1: All right. 1-800-476-3311. We've just been given the 2-minute warning. So the first hour of the fall share-a-thon, it's all about the angels, is about to come to a successful end. And we thank everybody. We had, 11 callers so far, including Yvonne in Kerrville, Texas. $50 one time from Sacred Heart Parish in Comfort. Oh, what a great name of a city, Comfort. She's learning more about her Catholic faith. She's loving it. She's praying for her. She said, please pray for my family to grow closer to God and for our priests. And that's so we've had several donations. Beautiful. That have mentioned priests and seminarians, mm-hmm. and we just love them so much. So that was a successful hour. Debbie, it's awesome to work with you. How about we do another hour right after this short break?
0: I would love to. I feel excited about it now.
1: Yeah, so we're going to have another hour, another matching gift, by the way. But if you want to donate to this hour or just wait a couple of minutes and then go into the next hour as well, the phone number will be the same, 1-800-476-3311, 1-800-476-3311. Don't forget, you can also go online and see all the information about all the gifts and appreciation levels. at grnonline.com. And you can donate on your phone just by texting the word pledge to 345-345. This has been a lot of fun, Debbie.
0: Yes, it has, Dave. Thank you so much for having me. I can't wait till next hour. We want to hit the, we want to ring the bells again, Dave. That's our goal.
1: Yeah, and I have something kind of fun I think we'll do next hour, and I'll let you know about it on the other side of the break. But in the meantime, if you want to get ready for next hour, just kind of either memorize this number or write it down, 800-476-3311, 1-800-476-3311. 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The theme is It's All About the Angels, and we'll be back right after this. Thank you so much for your support. Great hour. We'll be right back.

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1: All right, that is the information that you need to know. It is hour number two of the Fall Share-a-thon 2026 here on the Guadalupe Radio Network. What a great first hour. We made it, but, you know, as soon as you celebrate and you ring the bells and take a little break, and here is another hour that is upon us, and it's also a matching gift hour. And it's a little bit less to raise this hour, Debbie. $7,200 is the goal, matching gift. That came from an anonymous donor in the D.C. area who says, please pray for special intentions. And also an anonymous donor from Ohio praying this inspires a match and financial growth in the Lord, which is awesome because we don't even have any GRN stations in Ohio. But, of course, with the stream and app and all that, we literally reach the entire world.
2: We're around the world, yeah.
1: So that comes up to $7,200. That's the match. Everything that you donate this hour is going to be matched dollar for dollar. And the phone number, I keep saying the phone number doesn't change. That would be pretty confusing if every hour the phone number changed. Phone number is still 800-476-3311, 1-800-476-3311. I'm still Dave Palmer, and she is still Debbie Giorgiani. Good morning, Debbie.
2: Good morning, Dave. You know, last hour, you, after we were ringing the bells, and you asked me to sing Happy Birthday to Toya. Well, yeah. Given that I have this horrible head cold going on, it would sound terrible. So here's what I would suggest. If Suzanne is still listening from last hour, made the Seraphim donation, Suzanne has the most beautiful voice you've ever heard. Okay, so Suzanne, would you please call Toya and sing her Happy Birthday? Because I think that would be much better if Suzanne would sing to Toya, then my voice that is, I'm trying to, it sounds so raspy. But here's the thing. I played the sympathy card last hour, and you guys responded. That was amazing. I don't know what I can do this hour other than to say, please, if you love Catholic radio, if you want to see it grow into the future, Guadalupe Radio Network is doing such fine work. I do pledge drives all around the country, folks. And as you know, if you've listened to Take Two with Jerry and Debbie, we've been broadcasting the show for 11 years. And it is so important. Lives are being changed. We're reaching more souls. People are listening in the privacy of their cars, their homes, behind prison walls, in nursing homes, in hospitals. We have a $7,200 goal this hour. Please, if you feel that you can do something, $30 a month, a dollar a day, please get in at that level. You'll get appreciation gifts. You'll be in the drawing for the wonderful iPad Air, which is just amazing. It's a $600 value. That's the drawing for today alone. You'll get the interview. You'll get the St. Michael visor clip. Make sure when you get that, please have it blessed. And if you want to keep going with that perpetual, there's more you're going to get. You're going to get the book that Dave and I are talking about. I have the book right in front of me. I'm putting it up on camera for Dave just so he can attest that I have it right in front of me.
1: I attest.
2: 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Folks, $7,200. We're 8 minutes into the hour. We need at least three callers on the line right now. Get right in. It'll take 3 to 5 minutes. You'll feel fantastic about it. This is your Fall Share-a-thon. 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We are listener-supported Catholic radio. That means we all get to take part in this event. Evangelization effort. Go big. Somebody jump up to that $1,500 level, get the Archangel donor level, and get into that drawing for the wonderful trip, the pilgrimage that is being put together by Corporate Travel. It is amazing. You're going to love it. The Southern France pilgrimage in 2027. So many things that you can jump up to. Just call in, speak to the volunteers, and you will be pleased. Then you'll tell us your parish. You'll tell us what you're praying for. We'll announce it and thank you on air. But start dialing right now, 1-800-476-3311. 476-3311. This is a matching gift for this hour, so that means when the money comes in, it's matched. That's fantastic. 1-800-476-3311.
1: All right, we're already 9 minutes into this hour, second hour of the Fall Share-a-thon. It's all about the angels, and the phone number, 800-476-3311. 1-800-476-3311. And I do hope Suzanne will call Toya and sing her a happy birthday. I didn't know Suzanne had such a beautiful voice. And a couple of weekends ago at Mass, my wife, Paula, has a beautiful, beautiful voice. In fact, she's in the choir at our parish. And nice. The reason she joined the parish is that one time we were at Mass and, you know, she was just singing as she usually does. And a guy in front of her who was in the choir turned around and said, "You should join our choir," just because, and that happens to her nice. Pretty often. People say, "You have a beautiful voice," and it's never once happened to me. I do not have a good singing voice, and I know it. But if somebody, if people are stopping you at Mass and saying, "Boy, you have a beautiful voice," then that's probably an indication that you should use it in some kind of choir. 800-476-3311, 1-800-476-3311, $7,200. It's very quiet right now. Sometimes there's a little bit of a lull after a big hour like that last one. We had a Seraphim donation, a lot of other donations as well, and people are just kind of collectively catching their breath. But we've got to get moving. 800-476-3311. And Debbie, I want to ask you a question. A statement and then a question. We're about to play an interview here in a little bit with a friend of mine named Dana Nygaard. And I did the interview, so I know the content of it. But Dana had a situation. It's so cool. She was driving around, and she's listening to Catholic radio. And her car breaks down. She had a flat tire. And this guy shows up out of the blue, handsome guy, fixes her tire, no problems. And before she could even say thank you, he's gone. Okay, she'll give all the details. And so she's like, "Was that a guardian angel? Was that my guardian angel?" Mm-hmm. And you've heard these stories a lot, and I know you're an expert on the angels. And of course, we don't know for sure, and she admits that. But she said it was kind of strange because he just did the job, and we didn't really have much conversation. He's gone. What do you think about those kind of stories? And you probably have heard many of those, haven't you?
2: I've heard hundreds and hundreds of stories like that. Yeah, that's all the elements are there. Usually it's somebody that comes in from out of nowhere and then shows up and is a hero on the scene, helps the person, and then goes away. Doesn't want any thank you or any fanfare, anything like that. And that's the angels can manifest in those ways. It's like Peter Kraft wrote the book on angels as well, and he talks about it's like the angels put on a costume. Okay, so she was very lucky that person showed up who's, you know, good looking and nice. I've heard it where people will show up on the scene, and it'll be just a little elderly frail woman that'll show up on the scene and help and then leave, and they're like, "Well, how did she, where did she come from?"
1: Yeah.
2: So I mean, there's all different, so it's really cool how they put on that costume, they manifest, they help. Yeah, that, you know, if we got to look into how the angelic realm is working on our behalf, it would blow our minds. Okay, just look in, I say this all the time, just look at an LA freeway. Okay, just look at it from an aerial shot. You just know that the angels are working to prevent accidents. It's happening all the time that they are there, and there's so many ways that they are there to help us. But so, yeah, I can't wait to listen to that interview, and that's coming up soon. But, you know, Dave, we're 12 minutes into the hour, and I just wanted to say this, please. Folks, this is day one of the Fall Share-a-thon here at Guadalupe Radio Network. We did ring, we were ringing bells and singing and having a grand old time last hour. But remember, each hour, it's like its own mini pledge drive. This is your hour to step up. We have a $7,200 goal. It'll all be matched. That's fantastic. So your money goes a long way. But please, it's all about the angels. If you love the guardian angels, if you want to learn more about the angels, this is the Share-a-thon to take part in, because we have these great appreciation gifts that will really help you, like the interview that Father Mike Driscoll and I did. That'll be in your inbox tonight for all donations. Please consider pledging right now. Fill those phone lines. Fill them up. This is so important. The more you show up, the more momentum there is, the more we can keep going. So if you stop what you're doing, if you make a pledge of any amount, it will help the overall goal. So please, do your part. That's all we're asking. $7,200 is the goal. We need to hear from you right now. We're 13 minutes into the hour. 1-800-476-3311. 1-800-476-3311. 1-800-476-3311.
1: 13 minutes after the hour, 800-476-3311. 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But I don't want to tell the entire story because then you won't have anything to listen to Dana about. But when she tells the story, there was one other thing that gave her an assurance that this might have been something, you know, angelic that was visiting her and helping her with that flat tire. But we'll play that in a little bit. But before that, like Debbie said, we are a little bit in a bind right now. $7,200 to raise, all matching gift money. 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
2: We have not. 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
1: Yeah, we had the Seraphim, which is, you know, mega, yeah. 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And Debbie, I know you don't often come on the Guadalupe Radio Network share-a-thons, but my favorite donation is what's called a Fatima donation, and it's $1,917. Okay, we normally get a few of them every share-a-thon, but I just want to encourage that, just throwing that out there. If somebody wants to do a Fatima donation, it would still be an Archangel. You'd still get into the drawing for the French pilgrimage, but just prayerfully consider that if you're a fan of Our Lady of Fatima. 1-800-476-3311. 1-800-476-3311. And we're just about to go to this interview. Debbie, anything else you want to say in about 15 seconds?
2: No, we didn't begin in prayer. Maybe when we come back.
1: Oh, yeah. Yeah. Okay. So, yeah, thanks for the reminder. Well, so we'll do our prayer and maybe do the St. Joseph Memoraries. So here is the first segment of my interview with Dana, where she's going to talk about driving around, listening to Catholic radio, and having a flat tire. And somebody shows up. Was it a guardian angel? Well, you listen. You let me know what you think.
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1: We're so happy you're joining us this week for the Fall Share-a-thon here on the Guadalupe Radio Network with an awesome theme all about the angels. And it's been so much fun this week to talk about angel encounters, angel stories. And I have my dear friend in studio with me, Dana Nygaard. She's a local licensed professional counselor here in the North Texas area. And I was in a text conversation with her recently and said, do you have any stories about angels? And she said, yes, I do. And so here she is on the Share-a-thon. And by the way, if you want to call in and make a donation this week, the phone number is 800-476-3311. And Dana, welcome. And you have a story called The Stranger Who Changed My Tire. So tell us about this. That stranger just might have been an angel, right?
3: I think so. So I was out running errands in Dallas one day, and I was listening to Catholic radio, okay? And I got a flat tire, and I'm on the side of the road. It's a pretty busy area, and this man pulled up to help me. Okay, normally I would be nervous thinking, you know, is this a dangerous person? Why is he pulling over? But I thought, there's enough traffic, I should be okay here. And but I noticed that I felt very peaceful about this man. And I remember thinking, that's weird. Like, why am I feeling so peaceful about this stranger I've never met before? He was very kind. He was so helpful. And what I thought later, I didn't realize it at the time, that it went by very smoothly, because typically what happens when you need to change a tire, a lug nut doesn't want to move, you know, you're missing the tire iron, like something happens. No, he did it so quickly, so smoothly, and I thanked him. He gets back in his car, and he drives away, okay? And then I'm thinking, could that have been an angel? And I'm looking around, and the street I was on and the buildings that were nearby, I turned around so quickly, I should have still been able to see his car. Mm. It was gone. He was gone. And that was impossible for him to be that gone. Okay, so that's when I thought, okay, I'm wondering, and I have Holy Spirit goosebumps right now as I'm saying this part. Lord, was that an angel? Did you send someone to help me.
1: Yeah.
3: And I thought that was so precious. And I've just never forgotten the peace that I felt around him and how helpful he was. And normally I'd be very panicked with a flat tire.
1: Especially as a woman and a man approaches, and you're going to have that initial sense of trepidation or what is his motive. And then the fact that you felt that peace, I think that's a really good sign. Yes. Now, was there much conversation? Do you remember physically what he looked like? I often hear that angels tend to be attractive.
3: He was, which is funny. He was an attractive man, probably average height for American man. I remember he had a very clean cut, dark hair, very clean cut, looked very professional. He was wearing very nice trousers and a nice long sleeve men's dress shirt. I don't remember if he had a tie or not, but I remember thinking he looks capable. He looks safe, but you know, they used to say that Ted Bundy was attractive.
1: Yeah,
3: so that's
1: right.
3: That's in the back of my head. But yeah, and he wasn't weird or saying inappropriate stuff. He just got down to business. But yet the things he did say, I can't remember the words, but I just remember I felt peace and he was calm.
1: Yeah, I would say, you know, I'm no angel expert, and there's probably people listening right now that would agree with this, that it seems to check off all the boxes, that the angels tend to just kind of get the job done. There's not a lot of chit-chat and how are you doing and tell me about yourself. They tend to be attractive, and then they just disappear because
3: that's
1: they've done what God sent them to do. And then also, of course, it was very edifying to you, and I love, first of all, that you were listening to Catholic radio.
3: Yes.
1: You know, that's awesome. And in our next interview with Dana Nygaard, we're going to talk about what happened after this, because there's a real Catholic radio connection. And this was many years ago. And Catholic radio has been on the air now for 20 years here in North Texas. So we're going to get, as Paul Harvey used to say, the rest of the story right after this. And so delighted to have Dana Nygaard in studio with me. She's our local licensed professional counselor here in North Texas. And when we come back, as I said, we'll get the rest of the story and the connection with Catholic radio with our guest, Dana Nygaard.
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1: And I hope you enjoyed that segment. I had given you a lot of the information ahead of time, but I mentioned that I'm not an angel expert, but I'm on the air with an angel expert. So I know, Deb, you've already kind of weighed in on that. And before we get to that and Dana's story, and there's more, like I said, the rest of the story, like Paul Harvey likes to say about it and how it continued to bless her, especially, you know, listening to Catholic radio. We have an anonymous donation here. And anonymous in Plano, Texas, and this is from St. Elizabeth Ann Seton Parish, and it's $1,500, okay?
3: Nice.
1: $1,500, okay? This is exactly what we were looking for. We just said we had not had an Archangel donation yet.
3: Thank
1: you. So thank you so much. Plano, Texas, and Debbie, do you know what they call a donor from Plano?
2: What?
1: A Plano donor. No, okay, that's no.
2: Oh my
1: okay, now
2: it's
1: okay.
2: It's too early in the morning.
1: Hey,
2: thank
1: you're the
2: you
1: one that
2: so
1: does call in with jokes. I mean, come on, you're the joke expert.
2: I do. Give me your best clean joke. That's right. Thank you so much, Anonymous, for getting us closer to the goal. $5,700 left to go. Thanks for your $1,500 donation. That was huge. What a great bump. We needed it because we're 22 minutes into the hour. I will start laughing when Dave tells his jokes. The only problem is like I said, I'm coughing. And so it'll start me coughing, and that's not good, Dave. I don't want to cough on the air. So if you get me laughing, I'll start coughing. So thank you for that donation. Can we have someone follow that wonderful big donation right now by getting on the line, 1-800-476-3311. And I just wanted to say, Dave, you're so kind. You called me an expert. On angels. I'm not an expert on angels. I studied angels for 13 years. The closest to being an expert is the angelic doctor, St. Thomas Aquinas. I would like to say I'm an enthusiast, as a person that loves and is devoted to the angels and has studied the angels and stories about angels for so many years. So I love that. And I've been teaching on angels since 2003. So a long time, 23 years. And I can't wait to start the class September 23rd. I hope I get more people registered for the class. That would be fantastic. But thank you again, Anonymous in Plano, Texas, for that $1,500 pledge. We needed it. $5,700 to go. Who's going to be the next donor? You got to join this team this hour. Let me ask you a question, Dave, before you pray. Did you ever fall short on the second hour with Toya?
1: Now, the second hour, I cannot say for sure because it's a second hour. You know, you always remember, especially the first hour of a Share-a-thon, and I don't think we've ever missed one of those. But I cannot say for sure that we've ever not missed a second hour. I just don't have that good of a memory because we've been doing this for so many years. But
2: let's assume you've never missed it.
1: We've never missed one. And that it would all be your fault if we missed this one. Let's make that assumption as well, okay?
2: And see, as soon as you started doing that, the phone rang. Love that. See, the callers are responding. You guys are awesome. You're following Anonymous in Plano, Texas. That's the way to do it. Could we have another $1,500 pledger? We need you right now. How about another Seraphim? $5,000 would put us right within reach of the goal. That would be amazing. There's so many things you get at that level. You have to ask the volunteers. But get in for this hour right now. 35 minutes to go. Plenty of time for you to get your call in, but go big. Dream big, okay? We serve a very big God. We have Catholic Radio going strong, and we want to keep it going because we have our kids and our grandkids that need to come back to the faith, right? So many of us do, and so it's important that we have Catholic Radio thriving in the communities. 1-800-476-3311.
1: 1-800-476-3311. Here is another one of those awesome guardian angel donors. It's Amy from Dallas, Perpetual Light Society donor from 9:10 a.m., $30 a month. And so Amy is going to get the interview that Wyatt Goolsbee did with Debbie and Father Mike Driscoll. And she's also going to have a chance to win the iPad Air. And, you know, it was only the last couple of Share-a-thons, Debbie, where the daily appreciation gift, as we call it, like the iPad Air, is available for every donor. It used to be that you had to be at the Guardian Angel level donation to get into that drawing. So, you know, every donation, and I'm trying to think of the smallest donation we've had today has been, I think, $100. I don't think there's anything less than that, but don't be, bashful if you think, gosh, I can do $25 or I can do $10 one time. We've had, there was a beautiful story one time, a gentleman named Chris who called in Debbie, and he did and I know you've probably heard these kind of stories as well, as many of these as you've done, is he said, I don't have much money. He said, I'm a school teacher. My wife is disabled, and I think his wife was blind and she doesn't work. And he said, I have hardly any money, and I'm not in a position to make any donation, but I've been so touched by Catholic Radio that I'm giving $2. He said, that's honestly, it's all I can do. And
2: that's perfect pledge.
1: Perfect pledge. And people got touched. And so next thing you know it, we've got somebody calling in saying, I'm giving $1,000. I was very inspired by Chris. And then somebody says, I'm doing $1,500 because I was inspired by Chris. And all of a sudden, Chris's donation was like responsible for about $5,000 because even though he could only do $2, his story inspired a lot of other people to give. So never think that your donation is too small because it isn't. 800-476-3311.
2: When can you give me about 2 minutes to tell a story that happened many years ago when I first started in Catholic Radio? It's similar to the story you're sharing, but that story is the reason that I keep going in Catholic Radio, because it stays with me. I can close my eyes and I can remember it like it was yesterday. So when I have a chance, did you say the St. Joseph Memorare yet?
1: Oh, I did not. Gosh, thank you for that reminder. Let me do that. Okay. Gosh, you're like my conscience, Debbie. That's reminding me about these. So, thank you.
2: How about this? Let's assume that Dave and Toya never missed the second hour goal. Okay, so we have $5,331. It's a matching gift hour. Okay, that's what we need. That's the need. pick what part you can do. All of it, some of it. Maybe you could do a dollar a day. You'd knock off that $3.31. Maybe you could be a seraphim. We'd ring the bells after that. You could be any level you want, any configuration you want. Just call it in and ask the volunteers what level you qualify for. We want to send you appreciation gifts, put you in the drawing for that iPad Air. It is so cool. $600 value. You'll get the interview that we did with Father Mike Driscoll. Please, folks, dial in right now. We have open phone lines just for you. 1-800-476-3311. We're looking for three more callers right now. 800-476-3311.
1: Yeah, I definitely want to hear that story, Debbie, but I let me pray the memorare to St. Joseph first, and then I would love to queue up your story, because, boy, you kind of teased us with that a moment ago, and I want to hear the details. So in the name of the Father, and the Son, and the Holy Spirit,

0: 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So, Debbie, yeah, I'm like at the edge of my seat. Can you tell us that story?
1: Well, and I hope this inspires at least a half a dozen callers to step up and make a pledge this hour. I'm going to try really hard not to cry, you guys. This happened many years ago, but every time I tell this story, I start to well up in tears. And like I said, I'm under the weather, so I don't want to start coughing on air. But let me just share this. Many years ago, Jerry Usher and I were working a pledge drive in California, and we were in the studio, and we were live, just like Dave and I are live right now with this share-a-thon. And one of the volunteers came into the studio, and they said, "Debbie, there's a lady that wants to talk to you on the phone." And because we were pushing really hard to reach a very lofty goal, okay. And I said, "Really? I have to come out of the studio? You know, it's a little odd because I'm trying to work on air and then go out to speak to someone." She says, "She really needs to talk to you because maybe her story will help others and inspire others to give to Catholic Radio." I said, "Okay." So I stepped away and I picked up the phone and I introduced myself, and she said, "I'm giving everything that we have in our home right now." And I said, "What?" I said, "What are you doing?" And I could hear her talking to the kids, you know, grab more change, grab more money. And she's talking to the kids as she's trying to converse with me. And I said, ma'am, may I ask you what you're doing?" And she says, "We're trying to scoop up as much money as we can possibly give to this share-a-thon." And I said, "Okay." I said, "Thank you so much." I said, "But it sounds like this is really hard on you." She goes, "No, you don't understand." Whew. She goes, "We were homeless for a long time, and all we did was listen to Catholic Radio, and it kept us connected. It kept us feeling alive. It was a lifeline for us. And now we have an apartment, and me and the kids were in the apartment, and I told the kids, grab every bit of change." I said, "Ma'am, please." I said, "Please don't do this. You keep the money." I said, "You need the money. Keep the money." She goes, "No." She goes, "You don't understand this. I need to give the money. I need to say thank you for what you guys have been doing 24/7, because every time I felt at my lowest, I would turn it on in the car, and something was being said to me deep inside of my soul that kept me going and the kids going." She ended up giving, I think it was something like $14.75, something like that. Mm. My heart, Dave, I went back in the studio. I was a mess. And I asked her if I could share it on the air, and she said, "Yeah." And I shared it, and phone lines blew up. People are like, "We didn't realize the impact that Catholic Radio has." And I still remember her to this day. I can hear her voice in my head. And so many people say, "Why do you push yourself so hard for Catholic Radio?" And I do. I push myself very hard for Catholic Radio. That's the reason I do, because there's so many people that count on Catholic Radio. You don't realize it. And someday, I hope to God we all see it. I hope God will let us see the impact we had by the support we gave to Catholic Radio, of all the lives it has touched. I'm begging you, if you're listening right now and you have the means, step up in a big way, okay? Do something. Every little bit counts, and we have appreciation gifts for you. The goal in the need column is $5,331. Someone just got on the line, so you might have been inspired. Another one. We have two calls. Please, people are listening in their cars right now. They do not have a home, but they're connected through Catholic Radio. That's huge, guys. And God is watching everything. And I'm not trying to lay Catholic guilt on anybody. I'm just telling the truth. If you know me by now, I've been on the radio for 16 years. Listen, what you see is what you get. I've got nothing to hide. Okay? We need Catholic Radio. We must have Catholic Radio. And Guadalupe Radio Network is going strong because of you. Because you have stepped up and you have given your hard-earned money so other souls can benefit. please do that again right now, this hour. Let's reach the goal, ring the bells, and go on to the next hour and the next hour until we finish Friday evening. And you will be very pleased that we'll be fully funded for the next few months. It's very important. It's a great work we're doing, and we're

0: helping souls. So that's my story, Dave. And I choked back the tears, but I'll tell you what, every time I tell that story, I get, boy, oh boy, I just wanted to, I begged her not to give the money and she wanted to give it.
1: Yeah. Yeah. And I think it, that's a beautiful story. So thank you for sharing that. And I see that we do have two people on the line right now. So I know it's touching other people to hear stories like that of somebody who really was not in a position to give, but she insisted on giving despite Debbie's, request for her not to. And it does. And we can tell more of those kind of stories. We also are telling stories about angels, and we're about to go to the second interview that I did with Dana Nygaard. If you missed the first one, then you'll know that she had a incident where she was listening to Catholic radio. She had a tire went out, the air out of her tire, and a man shows up and fixes her tire, and she felt very peaceful. She was in the car by herself, and then he just flees, and she's like, was that an angel? Was that an angel? So we're going to hear the rest of the story. Before that, I think this is a Fatima donation. I think that, this is...
0: Medjugorje.
1: Medjugorje donation. Oh, I'm sorry. Yeah, mm-hmm. I saw 1981, and I thought maybe there's some credit card charges. Okay, yeah, this is, you're right. This is a Medjugorje donation. $1,981 from our dear friends, William and Christine from... Christina from Wiley, Texas, and longtime supporters, amazing people. Okay, Medjugorje. Don't have a lot of time to talk about this, but have you been to Medjugorje, Debbie? Okay.
0: I would love to go. No, it would be wonderful. What a great donation. Thank you so much. That put us in the need column, $3,350. Whatever you can do, call it in as you're listening to this beautiful interview, Dave.
1: Yeah. So, there we go. We didn't even mention a Medjugorje donation. $1,981, because that's when the first of the apparitions appeared there in Bosnia-Herzegovina in Medjugorje. Thank you so much, William and Christina. $3,350 is what we have to go. Phone number 800-476-3311. Here's interview number two with Dana Nygaard.
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1: I'm Dave Palmer, and in studio now with my second segment with our amazing guest, Dana Nygaard, during this fall share-a-thon. We're talking all about the angels this week. It's such an amazing theme. I've enjoyed it so much. And perhaps you have had an angel encounter like Dana Nygaard did. If you didn't hear our last segment, she had her flat tire fixed by a gentleman who she suspects might have been an angel, kind of checked off all the boxes. And in this segment, we're going to talk about the rest of the story, because she says that flat tire turned out to be the start of something much bigger. And so, Dana, thanks again for joining us during the share-a-thon this week. And what was the fruit or the much bigger part of this encounter with the angel, and how does it relate to Catholic radio?
3: Well, at the time, 910 AM was relatively new to Dallas, like you said, roughly 20 years ago. And I stumbled across the radio station, and I was very drawn to the apologetics. And what I would notice is I would listen, and I would think, okay, that's a really great way to respond to someone if they ask this question. And then I would hear a different apologist say the same thing, but use different descriptions and stuff. Well, then when somebody would ask me that, those words would start to fall out of my mouth, and I would almost want to look around like, who just said that? Was that me? Wow. So I realized God was working in me with the gift of faith. But the more I listened, I realized how little I knew about my own faith, just from the time period I grew up in, the catechesis that was going on then. My parents were converts, and I think they did the very best they could. But I wanted to understand more, and I was on fire for my faith. So mm-hmm. How I see Catholic radio, especially 9:10 a.m., is it didn't just teach me, it changed how I lived. It changed the way I interacted with people. And it was on 9:10 a.m. that I learned I could actually talk to my guardian angel and ask for my guardian angel's help. I know not to name my guardian angel.
1: See, you learned so much, haven't
3: I learned
1: you?
3: So much what to do and what not to do. And I also began asking St. Michael the Archangel to protect my family, because I didn't grow up, we moved a lot, and our parishes wouldn't do the St. Michael after the rosary. So, I just didn't have that in my my little backpack there. So, just angels became so real and present to me in my everyday faith. And I really believe that the Lord, because I was drawing closer to Him, by the grace that he gave me to turn on that radio station to listen, and all of you and all the folks, all the apologists and all those programmers out there, that he gave me this encounter with what I think is a guardian angel, mm-hmm. To bless me, to confirm that, yes, like, I see you, I hear you, and I'm going to bless you. So I thought that was fabulous.
1: I always feel bad because I think in most cases, myself included, we tend to ignore our guardian angel. I mean, I'm guilty as charged of not having daily communication. But I hope this week, or as we talk all about the angels, and of course, Debbie Giorgiani is teaching a class this fall, your guardian, the guardian angel and you. And so I hope, like, as your testimony shows, you have perhaps an encounter with your guardian angel. Do you now on a regular basis communicate, like on a daily basis, just kind of communicate with the guardian angel?
3: Yes, I do. I tell my guardian angel what's on my schedule that day. I ask him to join me, to guide me, to protect me. And it's amazing how much more peaceful I feel about things. And of course, he's interacting with, you know, the Trinity.
1: Mm-hmm.
3: And it's just, it's so beautiful. But I just think back to how this all came first full circle, because when I had that flat tire and I'm listening to Catholic radio, I was a public school teacher, but the Lord called me into being a Catholic therapist to help other people with their wounds based upon the things I'd gone through in my life. And so how incredible is that, that all these years later, I'm literally talking about that experience.
1: Yeah.
3: And I'm here in the place that I used to listen to. I mean, mm-hmm. I still listen to, but you know, I just think it's incredible. And there are no such things, I don't believe, as coincidences.
1: Yeah.
3: Those are all those God moments.
1: Yeah. Yeah. It is amazing that, and I wonder if statistically speaking, you have a better chance of having an encounter with your guardian angel if you're listening to Catholic radio. I don't know if that's true, but we're going to go ahead and put that out there.
3: I don't know.
1: Okay?
3: Let's do a research study on that. Yeah.
1: And I love that you were listening to Catholic radio. And so maybe the guardian angel wanted to come into the car and listen with you and fix your flat tire at the same time. Well, Dana, thanks so much for that story and also the connection to Catholic radio. We're glad that it's blessed you. We're glad that you have the opportunity to come on and talk about a number of things, including the retreats that you put on here in North Texas. And so it's been a real, you know, kind of win-win relationship with you. So thank you for your support of Catholic Radio here in North Texas on the Guadalupe Radio Network. 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
0: Well, thank you so much for joining the Fall Share-a-thon for 2026 here at Guadalupe Radio Network. I'm Debbie Giorgiani with the one, the only, Dave Palmer. He is so amazing on air. He's such a professional. He's incredible, and he always gets, you know, he always brings that joy. We love that joy. But guess what? You're calling. You're responding. Calls are coming in. All we need to do to raise, and then we can ring the bells, is $2,850. That's it. $2,850. And we have a couple on the lines making their pledges. That's great. We're going to thank some in just a moment. Coming in from Alabama. I love that. But guys, this is your opportunity. Okay. If you'd like a good finish, this is the hour. Perfect time. 15 minutes to go. We can ring those bells together and celebrate. And I'm celebrating because we just found out, Dave, that Suzanne did accept the invitation. She did call Toya Hall. She did sing to her. I'm so glad I don't have to, you know, croak out a horrible singing voice on air. So Suzanne did it for us. She was so good. And thank you, Suzanne. And now, oh, I feel complete. Now, Dave, when we ring the bells. I hope you're going to invite me back this afternoon to do one of the closing hours with you, because, you know, if I fall short, you're probably going to say, bye, Debbie, don't ever call us again, right?
1: No, I think you've already, that invitation's already been extended, not only today, but for the rest of the week, okay? You got to keep on coming back. And no, this has been awesome. It's been so much fun. And you mentioned anonymous Mountain Brook, Alabama, a $500 donation, wishing everybody a blessed feast of the Exaltation of the Holy Cross. And also, of course, Toya Hall, the founder of the Guadalupe Radio Network, is celebrating her, I think it's her 29th birthday today. I'm not sure how old she is.
0: True.
1: Exactly. Jaren has been a great companion. Please pray for personal intentions. And yeah, Suzanne sang, but according to what I heard, her husband Rob also sang with her. And so it was like a duet.
0: Nice.
1: That they were singing. And I already mentioned the Medjugorje donation. I love it, you know, when, because Christina and William are friends, and Christina, I texted her and said, thank you for that donation. And she said that she was going to Medjugorje this month. And so she's already been three times. And so pilgrimage is just so awesome. I know you know a lot about that. So that's where we are. And now with Anonymous in Natalia, Texas, is donating. St. Joseph in Divine is where this person worships, listening to the mighty 89.7 FM KJMA in San Antonio. It's broadcasting all across South Texas. So Anonymous, thank you for helping us hit this goal. And boy, it just keeps on coming. Do you see we've got Teresa from Dallas? Debbie, do you see that one?
0: Absolutely. Thank you so much, Teresa. It's an online donation. So Teresa went to grnonline.com. Great way to make a donation, because you can see all the appreciation gifts there. So thank you, Teresa. And it's for her brother, Troy, who is in an unhealthy relationship. Oh, Teresa, definitely. We will. In fact, I'm going to put Troy in the Take Two family prayer book. Okay, we will put Troy in the book as well. Teresa, thank you so much for your generous donation. That's the way to do it. Now, guys, here's where we're at. 14 minutes to go to the top of the hour. We're racing against the clock. We have one person on the line making a pledge. We have room for five more. Okay, so please fill up those phone lines, because we have $2,768 to go before we can ring the bells. Would you please help us? Be that next caller. Go big. Go monthly. Dollar a day. $30 a month. You'll get the beautiful St. Michael visor clip. Make sure when you get that, you will have it blessed, right? You'll have it blessed. Put it in your car. That's wonderful. If it's perpetual, if it's keep your pledge going, you'll be able to get the Father Mike Driscoll's angel book. You'll get the interview that we did with Father Mike Driscoll. You'll get in the drawing for the iPad. Oh, I can't. You know what? There's so much, so many appreciation gifts, so many levels. You just got to call in and ask the volunteers, what level do I qualify for? Please, if you can bump up to a Seraphim, we'll go way over the goal. And that would be fantastic. Oh, it would be a wonderful way to finish the second hour of the Fall Share-a-thon. Remember, each hour is like its own mini pledge drive. Please be the next caller right now at 1-800-476-3311. Who's going to be the next caller we can thank, Dave? I'm so excited. You know, I always get so excited at the end of the hours, because it's usually the adrenaline seekers, the thrill seekers that come in, and they like to take it over the top. So if you are one of those, I just to let you know, I should have been a race car driver. I'm one of those kind of people. I love a good finish. So if you love a good finish, call in.
1: All right. Gosh, I don't know how to follow that. Boy, Debbie, thanks for all that enthusiasm. 1-800-476-3311. 1-800-476-3311, as Debbie said. $2,768 is all that separates us from remaining perfect for this Share-a-thon. This is the second of, well, five, days of 12 hours of Share-a-thon all the way through Friday at 7 o'clock. And so there's going to be, what is that, 60 hours is going to be, and this is the second one. We want to stay perfect. And we do that by getting your donation that you're considering right now. You're thinking, should I call in now or should I wait until tomorrow? Call in now. This is your moment, and we need you. 800-476-3311. And Debbie, if we had two people that would do the Archangel donation of $1,500 or $125 a month, or you can be creative like William and Christina did and do your favorite year representing whatever, like Medjugorje in her case, $1,981, or Fatima, 1917. Another very popular one is 1531. And that's Our Lady Guadalupe, of course, on the Guadalupe Radio Network. And it's just a little bit above the $1,500 threshold. So $1,531, maybe a couple of people can do that. And don't forget, you get a chance, if you do that donation, to go on the pilgrimage, which is going to go to France. And this is the 2027 GRN Bastions of Faith. What a great name. In southern France pilgrimage, April 25th through the May 3rd of 2027. So get on that. And now we have two people on the line, 800-476-3311, but only 10 minutes to go, Debbie.
0: Well, this is where the serious Catholic radio listeners will step up and have us reach the goal. So if you love Catholic radio, if it's benefited you somehow spiritually, if it's benefited somebody else, like you heard the beautiful interview that Dave did with Dana. I thought it was a fantastic interview. I loved it. And I could listen to the interviews like that all day long, especially when we're talking about the truth of the angels. And the theme for this particular Fall Share-a-thon is it's all about the angels. Please, this is your opportunity to call in and make a difference. $1 a day, $30 a month. 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
0: Nice.
1: And for Catholic Athletes for Christ as well. $370 donation. And I'm sure Joe Schuler knows Father Kevin very well. It's not often we get donations from priests. I know priests are on a very limited income, just enough pretty much to survive typically. And so we're so, so very grateful for that donation, Father. And that leaves one person on the line, $2,397 to go. And that's all that separates us from being able to ring the bell. But 8 minutes is all we have. And we have proven scientifically that the last 10 minutes of a share-a-thon, time actually speeds up. I don't know if you know that, Debbie. Yeah. That's been scientifically proven. It's 1-800-476-3311, 1-800-476-3311. I do not think this one person is going to donate $2,397. So we definitely need some more calls.
0: So, Father Kevin, thank you so much if you're listening. When we have our shepherds leading the way, we must follow. Please pick up the phone. One of our fine priests donated to Catholic Radio because they understand the value of Catholic Radio. We are a resource for all the parishes. Please pick up the phone and make that pledge. And if you can stop time, okay? If you can stop time, please call in. I want to meet the person that can stop time because the clock just races during share-a-thons. We do have one on the line. There's room for you. Please be that next caller, 1-800-476-3311. And maybe you could be that hero for this hour. Maybe you could call up, stand by, and say, I'll wait till the very last minute and see how much you're short. I'll pick up the difference so they can ring the bells. Could you do that? Could you be our hero? Some people like to call it a short person. I take offense to that because I'm 5'3". So anyway, I'd like to call them a hero. So be our hero this hour. Step up and pick up the difference so we can ring the bells. The right now it's $2,397. Could you do all of it, part of it? We've got to hurry now, folks. We're down to 6 minutes, but I have seen tens of thousands of dollars raised in 6 minutes. So don't give up. Go right to the last second. We need the next caller, please. 1-800-476-3311.
1: 1-800-476-3311. $2,397. And the second hour of a overall share-a-thon like this should just be gangbusters. Typically, you'd be listening to Catholic Connection with Teresa Tamio. Awesome, awesome program. She's been doing it for so many years, and she has such a great background. Of course, she loves pilgrimage. She loves to talk about pilgrimage as well. 800-476-3311. Javier is taking a call, and that means that, oh, wow, two more people just jumped on the line. I love that when we get multiples. Jack and Dennis also taking calls right now. $2,397. And one thing we love to do, Debbie, is see if we can get to 10 calls all being taken at the same time. And that means that all, I'm guessing, probably seven people in the San Antonio call center are taking calls. And then a few of the GRN folks. I know, you know, Julian could jump on a call, and Kent, and, you know, Joe, or, you know, Mario, or who, what. Just, it's just, we've got people that can take calls. So don't feel like you're going to exhaust the phone lines. We have the personnel to take your call. I promise you. 800-476-3311. 1-800-476-3311. But we are running out of time. We only have 5 minutes to go and three people on the line.
0: So, Dave, I got a question for you. So if they're on the line, if they made a connection with the volunteer, do we count them for our hour? Not that I'm competitive or anything.
1: Yeah, definitely. Yeah, if they call before the top of the hour, or even like a minute or so afterwards, as long as we know that they are responding, it's kind of a judgment call. But yeah, if you're calling for this hour, you're going to get this hour. But no reason to delay, though. Go ahead and call right now.
0: Okay, so listen, guys, I don't want to fall short, okay? Please, it wouldn't be good for me. Please help out. We just need a couple more callers right now to take us over the top. We've got three of our volunteers on the lines with our wonderful donors right now. Maybe somebody is that hero that's going to stand by. But how about you calling in right now and doing your part? Whatever you can do in this next 4 minutes, pick up an open phone line right now. 1-800-476-3311. That's 800-476-3311. Or jump on a computer very quickly. Go to grnonline.com. You can see all the gifts there. Make your pledge very fast. If you can type real quickly, you can put in all your own information. That's amazing. Or you can text your pledge in. All you have to do is text the word pledge to 345-345, but do it quickly right now. We need those last set of callers to come in to take us over the top. We are so close. Don't let us fall short, please. We know you have it in you. If you feel prompting of the Spirit, we've asked the guardian angels, all of the angels, angels over parishes, angels over cities. That's right. There's many angels watching over us right now, helping us. We've asked all of the angels before we started the share-a-thon, please go to our listeners and get them to respond. So if you're feeling that little bit of a nudge, lean into it. Make that call, 1-800-476-3311.
1: All right, we are down to our last 2 minutes or so. It is crunch time, and we have not hit the goal yet, and so we really need some help. Only three people on the line, $2,397 total raise. Is there an Archangel donation out there? This is my gut feeling is that if somebody can do $1,500, I think that's going to be enough. Somebody that's not on the line right now, a unique $1,500. Look at this. Wow. Dominic Gadsden, Alabama. Goodness. Alabama is the hero so far this morning.
0: And
1: also Stephenville, Texas. St. James Parish in Alabama. Pray for end of war across the world and for Father Pacho as well. This is a $2,000 donation.
0: Wow.
1: Okay. The second biggest donation of the day so far. And, thank you, Dominic, who has been donating for a number of years. I know that name. 1-800-476-3311. And, Debbie, look at this. We need $354. So one person doing a dollar a day and that's it. Okay. You want to be the bell ringer? Call in a dollar a day. That's a guardian angel donation, Debbie.
0: Hurry, get on the line right now. Be that dollar a day donor. We'll get to ring the bells. Oh, I feel so happy. It'll make me feel better physically, too. Come on, you guys. 1-800-476-3311. Our theme for this share-a-thon the entire week. We're going to be talking all about the angels. It is so beautiful. Please make that call. We have two on the line right now. Hopefully, that'll take us over the top. We're so close. $354 away. Oh, this is wonderful. Dominic, thank you so much for stepping in at just the perfect time. We really appreciate it. Now, can you continue to keep pledging? Remember, when you have a moment, just three minutes, take the time to make a pledge as soon as you're listening to the Share-a-thon. Don't wait. Please do that for us, Dave.
1: All right, next team is going to be Sammy and Keith. They're coming up. We have two people on the line. Still need one guardian angel to guarantee that we get over the top. 800-476-3311. Debbie, great
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1: 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Woo! Wow. Wow, wow, wow. That last hour. Woo! Good morning. What a great way to start the third hour of the Fall Share-a-thon. We just rang the bells because Debbie and Dave were able to make the hour, all thanks to you out there. So my name is Keith Downey, by the way. I'm the media specialist here at the GRN. I'm joined this hour by the president of the GRN, Sammy Rodriguez Jr. Good morning, Sammy.
2: Keith, good morning. How fun is that to come in ringing the bells? Thanks be to God. That is such a wonderful thing. Thank you, Guadalupe family, for helping us to reach that goal in this past hour. Keith, it's always great to be on with you. But I tell you what, let me do this. Let me say that bell ringing celebration prayer, and then we can kick things off for our hour, if that's okay. In the name of the Father, and of the Son, and of the Holy Spirit. Amen. Lord Jesus, we join you in celebrating this past hour and lifting to you in prayer each person who gave a gift to help us reach that goal. We pray also for each of their needs and ask that you bless them with immeasurable graces for their generous support that allows your gospel message to be spread across the Guadalupe Radio Network. Amen, amen, amen. So Keith, here we go. Brand new hour, brand new goal. Hey, maybe we should start with the Share-a-thon prayer and just invite all of our listeners to participate with us. You want to do the honors?
1: That's a great idea, Sammy. All right. In the name of the Father, and of the Son, and of the Holy Spirit, amen.
2: Amen.
1: 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We lift each one of them up in prayer to you this day. Dear Jesus, along with the intercession of our Blessed Mother Mary, we pray that you will touch, enlighten, and open the eyes of all our hearts so that we will hear your word and hear your teaching. We prayerfully ask for your continued blessing upon the Guadalupe Radio Network, that we remain steadfast in your media ministry to spread your truth. Jesus, bless our listeners and hear their prayers. You know their hearts, you know their needs. Enrich their lives with your Holy Spirit, protect them from harm, and bring back our lost family members into your fold. Thank you, Jesus, for the daily showering of the abundant blessings that you send our way. We are your servants. Guide our hearts, our hands, and our voices that we may give glory to God. We ask all this in your precious name, Jesus Christ, our Lord. Amen. In the name of the Father, and of the Son, and of the Holy Spirit. Amen. Well, Sammy, it's a brand new hour this morning. We do have a few people to thank from the last hour. I want to go ahead and shout out Roxanne from San Antonio, Texas. She helped get us, she's one of the few people that helped us get over the previous hour at $45 a month. Looks like we said the credit card charges. Thank you so much, Roxanne. The parish that she calls home, Our Lady of Grace. And how has Catholic radio changed her life? She says, great impact. Taken me through hard times. Keeps me buoyed up. We can't lose it, she says. She also mentions to thank Debbie for her story on the homeless. That was a very powerful story. I pray that she shares it again later this afternoon. She also says, praying for homeless, especially for James, who is currently on the street, and for priests from conception to natural death. So thank you so much, Roxanne. You want to go ahead and thank the next person on the list there, Sammy?
2: Happy to. We also had James Bryce out of Washington, D.C. area this past hour, gave a $510 one-time gift, goes to St. Luke's in McLean, and says, listens to GRN all the time. Please pray for my sister-in-law with cancer. We will certainly add her to our prayers, and all the Guadalupe family, please pray for his sister-in-law with cancer and anyone who is fighting cancer right now. We also, Beatrice out of Midland, that was that Archangel level gift, $1,500 one-time gift. They're going to go into that drawing, maybe going on that custom pilgrimage, right? Two tickets we have available right now that we're holding. Beatrice just may be going on that. She goes to St. Stephen's and says, Catholic Radio, it gets me through my life. I'm a widow with six sons, and it really helps me get through daily life. Please pray for a successful upcoming surgery. Thank you so much for your generosity, Beatrice, and we will be praying for your surgery. She just said, loves Catholic Radio and prays that everyone will listen and walk closer with Christ. Thank you so much, everybody, from that past hour who gave a gift of support to help us get over that goal. We got to come in ringing the bells again for the past hour. So if you are listening right now, Guadalupe family, no matter where you are in GRN land, I call it, this is your time. 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Meet people right where they are, right in their needs, like Beatrice just talked about. Helps me get through daily life. I love that testimony because it's so true. You know, Keith, I feel very much that same way. So thank you for that. But this particular hour, Guadalupe family, Keith and I need your help. You're on watch right now. We need to raise $5,900. $5,900 is the goal. And this is very, very doable with your participation. So please, here are the ways that you can give. 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Keith, did I get them all?
1: You certainly did. 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And as Sammy mentioned, our goal this hour is $5,900. It's not too big of a number. A handful of guardian angel level gifts will get us there. 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So thank you so much, Anonymous, for mm-hmm. that. 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Now, a couple of things I want to mention. 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Since our last Share-a-thon in June, the GRN's following across all the social media grew to over 38,000 people. Now, here's the part that kind of gets me here. Close to one in three of those people live outside of the United States. 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So we're talking like Nigeria, Kenya, the Philippines, India, Ireland. I mean, I could go on. 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
2: 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I think you're going to love the graphic when you see it. It's all about angels, 2026 Fall Share-a-thon. You know, reminds me of our three archangels right there. You know, St. Gabriel, St. Raphael, and St. Michael, of course, right? Defend us in this day of battle. So, Guadalupe family, we need your help to raise $5,900 this hour. We can certainly do it with your help. Just smile and dial, as we say, and call 800-476-3311, 800-476-3311. Keith, you talked about some of those appreciation gifts that we have available. You know, we know you give, Guadalupe family, because you love the Lord, you love the mission, and you want to help others come closer to Christ, right? You want to really drive home the tagline of radio for your soul. That's why you give. But we have some great appreciation gifts available. And again, any gift, any size is going to get a really awesome interview that our very own Wyatt Goolsbee did, our KSHJ Houston Executive Director, with Debbie Giorgiani and Father Mike Driscoll, talking about the holy angels, right? What are the holy angels? What is their role in God's as God's creatures? How do they interact with human beings? This is a video interview that you'll get in your email inbox tonight. And I'm telling you, you're going to love it. So Guadalupe family, make that call. Be generous today on this Monday by calling 800-476-3311. We're going to go to an interview, so stay with us. You don't want to miss this.
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3: 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Joseph Schuler here, chatting with Father John Paul Mary Zeller, EWTN employee chaplain, and we're going to talk about angels and angelic devotions. 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
3: Yes.
4: Send me your guardian angel. So there's this whole dynamic of the angelic realm and like this totally spiritual realm. Angels don't have bodies, so they're not limited by space and time. So that amazes me that, yeah. I mean, angels, you know, can fly. I mean, in terms of flying, it's a lot different, I think, for an angel. I mean, they just have to think, to will it. In our relationships with people, I think that we can ask our guardian angels to prepare the way. Let's face it, life gets very complicated, Joe. We have all kinds of weird relationships with people, hard relationships with people, even that we work with, that we engage with, that we meet on the street, even in our own family. Why not ask some of the most powerful beings in the angelic realm, the spiritual realm, to actually play a role in those conversations? Help me send my guardian angel, or ask your guardian angel to minister to this this relationship, because that person on the other side that you're about ready to talk to, they have a guardian angel.
2: Right.
4: So it's like, if you have two angels involved, like my guardian angel and the person's guardian angel, why not? Because they can be like almost like a tag team. Let's ask them to help us to even resolve conflict. You know, how many conflicts that we have in our lives, especially in married life and even in religious life, in the priesthood. Why not ask our guardian angels to be involved in these very kind of sometimes messy human interactions? Angels are much smarter than us. Much smarter. Why not have angels ministering to us and helping us to be obedient? They were the ones who were the most obedient. They chose God. The fallen angels disobeyed. They rebelled completely. So we want to be plugged into and ministered to by the ones who were the most obedient to God.
3: Talking about the fallen angels, you know, I've heard that when you find yourself struggling with a particular virtue, you need to call on the angel in the nine choirs who defeated that demon, who prompts those temptations mm-hmm. against that virtue. Is that a good practice? And how do people call upon that?
4: Yes, angel? Yes. I would say in the Shrine of the Most Blessed Sacrament in Alabama, there's stained glass windows of all the choirs of angels. And we can pray and ask our guardian angels and specifically the guardian angels of the different choirs, all the way up to the seraphim. The seraphim are the highest of the guardian angels. I'm thinking about St. Francis receiving the stigmata. Now, the crucified Christ came to St. Francis wrapped in the seraphim. The wounds from the crucified Christ pierced Francis's flesh. So there's an example of an angel being present at St. Francis' life, you know, at the moment of his receiving of the stigmata. So they're real. And we can pray, and most especially, let's just say, let's call it out, pride. Pride.
3: We don't want to rely on somebody else. We can do it ourselves. What is it?
4: So pride, the whole like kind of me, myself, and I, total reliance on myself.
3: And most people aren't aware they even have a guardian angel, and they give them little love and devotion.
4: Yeah, and angels can help us and minister to us if we ask them, is there anything in my life that is blocking me from God? Asking your guardian angel to reveal that to you. Is there something in my life that is obscuring my relationship? And it could be pride. Mm. You know, just go through the seven capital sins, right? Pride, avarice, which is greed, lust, envy, gluttony, anger, sloth. Any of those seven capital sins, asking our guardian angels, help me to weed out that vice. And humility weeds out the vice of pride. Yeah, we need humility, recognizing that there is a God and I'm not him.
3: Yeah, and I will serve. So, Father, let's close this out with your personal story. When you were 2.5 years old, you had a profound experience. So share that.
4: Well, I don't remember it. Yeah, my mom shares it with me. Okay. She was looking out the window and she saw me up a treehouse, and my cousins had taken me up this treehouse, she says, and with the other kids in
3: very
4: the neighborhood,
3: high, very,
4: very high up. Yeah. She saw me literally walk off the edge of the treehouse and she saw me plummeting down to the ground, and she just freaked out and she ran out the door, and she said that from the other side of the tree, I came running to her, not a scratch on me, not even a grass mark or any dirt, any bruises, nothing. Somebody in her life had just died, so she attributes it to like they probably, you know, caught me. I think it was her like grandmother who had just died, but I think it was probably an angel, my guardian angel that caught me. And there's many of those instances in my life that I think I could share right now, but we don't have time. There's somebody in the angelic realm that intervened and that really directed and saved my life.
3: Thanks be to God that you're here today with us, Father. Could you close us out with an angelic blessing, perhaps?
4: Absolutely. May the Lord bless you and keep you, and may he turn his face to you and be merciful to you. May he show you his kindness and give you his peace. May the blessing of Almighty God, to the intercession of the archangels and angels, be upon those that are listening, the Father and the Son and the Holy Spirit. Amen. May the angels guide, guard, and protect you and lead you to eternal life. Amen.
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1: 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What a great interview with Joe and Father John Paul Mary Zeller. Such a great interview. For those that are just joining us, we are in the third hour of the Fall 2026 Share-a-thon. It's all about angels. And, you know, Sammy, I couldn't help thinking when I was listening to Father and Joe talk about, you know, especially the guardian angels. I have this little book that my daughter likes to read, and it talks about all the different types of angels. And one specific page, it's actually both pages, it shows a grocery store, and it shows all of the people, you know, shopping, looking at different things. It also includes every single person's guardian angel. And so now when I go out and about into crowded areas, I stop and I'm like, imagine, like, wow, not only do we see a lot of people, but there's going to be a lot of guardian angels here. So I don't know if anybody's out there who gets really nervous or anxious about being in crowded spaces, try to imagine, like, you have so many guardian angels just hanging out right in this spot right here. So just something to think about. But yes, 800-476-3311 is the number to call to make your pledge this hour. We have $5,290 to go. I do want to shout out someone real quick. Anonymous out of Midland, Texas, given a wonderful $50 a month. Thank you so much, Anonymous. We really appreciate that. We do have someone on the line. So if you are able to jump on the phone, that's a great way to talk to any of our volunteers at, I believe, it's San Antonio, 800-476-3311. 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
2: 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The number to dial is 800-476-3311. Yeah, I so appreciate Father John Paul Mary giving that testimony there. You know, his priestly wisdom. And I'm really just always inspired, Keith, when we have one of our priests of Jesus Christ, you know, come on and help us, right, in our efforts to keep Catholic Radio running strong, because they know the power and they know the reach of Catholic Radio. And for us to be able to utilize that in a way for our Lord and help others come closer to him, you know, help folks come into the church for the first time because maybe they're getting over misconceptions, you know, helping families to reconcile over things. It's just, it's such a beautiful thing. But, you know, he said it very well, like, we can ask our guardian angel, ask the angels to help us in our various, you know, things, right? It's the human condition. Life is hard sometimes. And so whatever the thing is we need help with, we can ask our guardian angels, you know, to come in and help us with that. And so I think we should certainly do that today. You know, if I said, hey, anybody out there facing a challenge, I would just bet you got everybody in their car raising their hand right now, everybody in their office going, hey, me. So we need to bring, you know, our guardian angels in these situations and take our prayers to our Lord and Savior Jesus and just, you know, intervene for us, right, in all these things. So Guadalupe family, let's get these phone lines fired up. Let's get them lit up right now. 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So, you know, you were talking about sharing some stuff and books with your kiddos. This book that we have available, Keith, Angelic Answers, right? Mm-hmm. It's called What You Need to Know About God's Heavenly Messengers, Guardians, and Guides by Father Mike Driscoll. We're going to send that to you. We're going to mail it to your house for any gift of $30 a month or more, or a $360 or one-time gift or more using your credit card, debit card, or automatic bank draft. 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This book is awesome. So I took it home, Keith, and one night before bed, I told the kids, hey, guys, what do you guys think about angels? They're like, oh, yes, yes, we love the angels. I say, I've got a book here I want to start reading to you. And so, you know, sometimes you don't know how that's going to go with your kiddos. Are they engaged? Are they listening? Are they paying attention? And so interestingly enough, yeah, they were like just sitting in their chair, like kind of glued to everything I was saying. And then right the next day, Keith, they were going, hey, Dad, are we going to read that book again about the angels? So, right, that was so cool for me to see. So I'm telling you, it's a very engaging book. It's very intriguing. You're going to love this. That's for any gift of $30 a month or more, or a $360 or more one-time gift made using your credit card, debit card, or automatic bank draft by calling 800-476-3311. 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
1: That's right. 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So that's just another level there. I do want to bring up, though, too, since we're goodness, probably halfway through the hour, talk about the Archangel donors. So that's $1,500 one time, or $125 a month or more. Your name will go into the drawing for the 2027 GRN Bastions of Faith pilgrimage to Southern France. So that's a very exciting, you know, there's from what I'm hearing, it's getting a little tight. We don't know how many spaces we have.

0: much, Christine. I want to thank, Steve out of Stanton, Texas. One time, $200. My goodness, thank you so much, Steve. Prayers for children and siblings to return to the church and the sacraments. We will certainly keep all of those children and siblings who have fallen away, and pray, especially to their guardian angels, to help them wake up and come back to the faith. So thank you, Steve. Lydia out of Roton, Texas, $51.50 one time, including credit card charges. Thank you so much, Lydia. Online once again, went to grnonline.com, and she says prayers for Brother Richard having surgery next Wednesday. We will certainly keep your brother. And from what I'm hearing from producer Tim, Lydia watches Morning Joy. So thank you so much for watching Morning Joy there, Lydia. And finally, Charlotte out of San Angelo, Texas. Generous $100 one time. Thank you so much, Charlotte.
1: Thank
0: And
1: you.
0: she says prayers for daughter to return to the church. A lot of those types of comments, Sammy, about, I mean, I think everyone, especially if you're Catholic, has had a family member or maybe a friend fallen away from the church. And I think this is beautiful that people are mentioning this to remind our own situations that we have to pray for those of our own families. To come back into the fold. So thank you so much for reminding us, everybody. Now we have $4,858 to go within less than 30 minutes. 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
1: That's right. 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And so, Guadalupe family, this is our 2026 Fall Share-a-thon. It's all about angels, and we need your help right now. We need to raise $4,858. We got about 26 minutes left to go. This is very, very doable. Again, let's just start that participation. Let's keep building that momentum. 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You know, Keith, I have no doubt that we're going to need at least a couple of those archangel-level gifts, right? Because it takes gifts of all sizes, right? You know, generosity means something different to all of us. 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Maybe generous for you is a $15 a month gift. 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But I'm asking for somebody, multiple somebodies out there listening who have been blessed financially. We need some archangel level gifts, a part of this hour right now. And that's a $1,500 or more one-time gift or $125 a month. 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This happens April 25th through May the 3rd in 2027. You can also find out more about that at grnonline.com. It's a seven-day spiritual journey through the breathtaking beauty of Provence, France. This is absolutely amazing. You'll get to venerate the relics of St. Mary Magdalene, kneel at the sacred places where Our Lady appeared at La Salette in Cotonac, and pray before the incorrupt body of St. John Vianney. But there's absolutely more to this trip. It's an invitation to encounter Christ in the places where generations of faithful have prayed before us. Guadalupe family, make a gift, any size. But if you want to win those two tickets, get in that drawing. For this beautiful pilgrimage, right, that we've got going, a custom GRN pilgrimage to Southern France by making a gift of 100.

0: 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My name is Sammy Rodriguez Jr. You just heard from Keith. 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
1: 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We're able to see how people are engaging with the shows, clips from Morning Joy or the Spirit World, and so many more. And there was one Facebook post from our digital team maybe a week or so ago that reached more than 67,000 people. Think about it. That's like more people than most small towns. And on top of that, I mentioned earlier, nearly one in three people following GRN online live outside of the United States. So wherever you are listening this morning, whether it's Texas, D.C., Florida, Kansas, Alabama, you are part of this family. 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We're going to be having another great conversation with Father John Paul Mary Zeller and Joseph Schuler here. 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
0: This is Joseph Schuler, a men's studio with Father John Paul Mary Zeller, MFVA, EWTN employee chaplain, serving 670 EWTN employees worldwide. Welcome, Father.
3: It's good to be here, Joe. It's always good to come up monthly to see you and spend time with you and pray with you.
0: Praise God. Thank you, Father. It's always a blessing to be here with you, Father. And just a few weeks ago, you led the Guadalupe Radio Network employee retreat. Thanks for that. I know you have much to share, whether about the impact of radio and digital media on souls, and also how holy angels, who always assist us and act in our lives. But first, please share a bit of your faith journey as you grew up just a few hours north of here in New Freedom, Pennsylvania. And by the grace of God, were ordained a priest 13 years ago, a Franciscan missionary of the Eternal Word.
3: Yeah, I grew up about an hour and a half away from here, a small town called New Freedom, Pennsylvania, in the Diocese of Harrisburg. Not even a stoplight in the town. It's a very small town, one Catholic church, St. John the Baptist Catholic Church. And I was born and raised a Catholic, and My parents baptized me, raised me in the faith, took me to Mass on Sundays. We were a pretty normal family, not very wealthy. I mean, pretty poor. My dad was a barber, 55 years as a town barber. My mom took off work as a nurse to raise us for the first 10 years of my life, and then she went back to nursing. You know, we grew up and we went to Mass every Sunday, but I kind of fell away from the faith after high school, probably throughout 18 through 21. So not that long. I mean, I had a 3-year kind of hiatus. I can maybe count maybe one hand, maybe how many times I went to church in that period that I fell away. I even remember not going to Mass on Christmas or Easter during that time. But I had a profound conversion experience when I was 21 years old that really changed my life forever. Some people have kind of a gradual coming back to the faith, maybe when they get married or later in life, some life circumstances bring them back to a practice of the faith. I kind of had an experience that it was night and day. I really was changed. My whole perspective on life was changed. I'm grateful for that. It was a real intervention by God that He intervened in my life and gave me a whole different, really a whole different way of looking at life, a whole different way of looking at myself. And that began like almost like a St. Paul type experience.
0: You were knocked off your horse.
3: Yeah. Well, I was going to say St. Paul was knocked off his horse, but I was knocked off my car.
0: Yeah.
3: In a way, I was very kind of immersed into the car culture, show car culture, the Fast and the Furious. That was my life, blood, every weekend going to car shows. And yeah.
0: And then it was a 15-year journey from there, from 21 to being ordained a priest.
3: Yes.
0: Yes.
3: Yeah.
0: God works in mysterious ways.
3: Father. Yeah, it definitely. It wasn't an easy journey, but it was great.
0: So, Father, please share your and Mother Angelica's perspective, you know, on the impact of radio in people's lives and why it's so important to support and also her experience with the angels, Mother Angelica.
3: Well, there's something very contemplative about radio. You know, with television, you have all the images and you're watching a screen and you're watching the lower thirds and you're watching, you know, the camera changes from one person to the other. But with radio, you're actually using the sense of your ears. It's a beautiful sense. St. Paul says faith comes through hearing. So there's something about hearing and listening attentively that you're not using your eyes. With radio, whether someone is in a car or in their house, you're sitting back, you're listening, and you're using your imagination. So your imagination is a wonderful thing. Imagination can be used as a horrible thing to like distort us. People are putting improper images in their mind to meditate upon. We can, through Catholic radio, we can listen to the truth. We can allow the truth to change our minds. St. Paul says in Romans 12 that be not conformed to this world, but be transformed by the renewal of your mind. And Catholic radio and our listeners that provide, and thank you for all your listeners who provide for Catholic radio and your donations to keep this apostolic going, that it enables people to change, to allow the faith to come in through the ears, and that their heart might be changed.
0: And what about Mother Angelica?
3: Well, Mother Angelica's perspective on Catholic radio was very important. She established a shortwave radio station in Alabama, which is still the smallest privately owned, most powerful privately owned shortwave radio station in the world, I believe. And she was told, Mother, why are you doing this? Why are you starting a shortwave radio station? They're taking those down all over the world. And Mother's answer was, God wanted me to do this. God wanted me to do this. And I don't care if I put the signal out and one person responds and comes to Jesus, then this is all worth it. One person. Now that's a perspective, in a worldly perspective, when you think about likes and shares and views,
0: analytics,
3: it's like one view. Who cares? But in the logic of salvation, one person is worth everything.
0: Amen.
3: One person. So thanks be to God for that. But we need to keep that kind of divine perspective. The miracle, I think you can say, of modern technology and radio.
0: So, Father, I know you have a personal experience with your guardian angel. You're going to share that later. But have you had any experiences within the priesthood with angels?
3: I mean, I think objectively, I think you can say, obviously, the angels influenced my priesthood. I think in my relationships with people and my encounters with people, when I kind of look back and I think I can see it in hindsight, I don't always see it in the moment. I don't always kind of recognize it, but I can kind of look back and see the presence of the angelic, the angels kind of prompting me to do something, to call somebody, to answer somebody in a specific way in the confessional, perhaps. Things come to me when I'm in the confessional and I don't know what to say. But in a particular instance, I think I say something, I'm like, where did that come from? Where? So I think you can say that the angels have influenced my priesthood.
0: We're going to take a break, return to our fall cheerathon. It's all about angels.
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0: Guadalupe family, we want to hear from you right now. About 14 minutes left to go in this hour, Keith, and we need to raise $4,858. 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Two calls are on the line. We're looking for caller number three right now at 800-476-3311. What an amazing interview, Keith. There was so much packed into that, right? I mean, hearing from a priest, right, who lost his way when he was 18 to 21 years old, right? Even missing Christmas and Easter Mass. But today he is a priest of our Lord and Savior Jesus Christ. There is nothing the Lord can't accomplish. And it just makes me think about all those who may be listening who are experiencing, you know, dryness in their life, or maybe they're feeling lost in various ways. 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You get to be that person that helps make that happen with your gift. So give us a call right now. 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Keith, it got better. We are down to $3,858. That must have been a very sizable gift there. Anonymous, Mountain Brook, Alabama, called in a nice gift there and says, I've learned so much from listening to GRN and others can too. GRN is such a tremendous resource. 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Thank you, Anonymous, for that help. So that's really helping us pave the way to get there, Guadalupe family. $3,858 is what we need. So, you know, Keith, one way to get there, two folks calling in, doing that Archangel level gift of $1,500 one time or $125 a month. 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So I'm just asking you to participate right now, Guadalupe family. Do what you can. What is your generous, right? 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You know, Keith, I want to really hone in on when Father was talking about how radio is contemplative, right? And you only need to listen. And it's really very much, you take it in because you're not being distracted by images and graphics and all these other things, right? What goes in the ear goes right to the heart. It's amazing how that works. But, you know, as everyone, or if you do not know, you know, GRN is very much inspired by St. John Paul II and also Mother Angelica. 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
1: 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Thank you so much for $70 a month donation. Woo. My goodness, thank you so much. That's exactly what we're talking about. Give what you can. And I think that's, Sammy, you mentioned that too, you know, as far as what you consider it to be a donation of any size is truly from the heart. So if you're able to give maybe that $1,500 one time or $5,001 one time, or maybe it's a dollar a day, any of those gifts are precious. So however much you're able to give today, there is a level for it. And every single one of them keeps this network on the air and now also online in the digital efforts. So give us a call at 800-476-3311. That's 800-476-3311. You can also go to grnonline.com. So I want you to think about the moment where the GRN met you right where you were. Maybe it was like a hard drive to work or a 2 a.m. feeding or just flipping on the dial on a bad day. Someone's gift made that moment possible for you.
0: Yes.
1: 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Okay. We've watched people find confession again, start RCIA, and then come back to the church after years away. And it's because of something that aired on the Guadalupe Radio Network. So if you've been, you know, putting this off, it happens, right? 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
0: That's right. 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His powerful grace, and because of your generosity. Please say yes. Please be generous. We're underneath the $3,000 mark right now, folks. We only need $2,996. Every gift helps to chip away at that and get us that much closer. But I tell you what, if you want to come through in a big, I mean a big way right now, two folks listening right now who say, Lord, you have been so good to me, and I want to share you with the world right now. 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I promise you it will go into this hour. Guadalupe family, help us to stay perfect on this day. We only need to raise $2,996 to hit the goal this hour. About 5 minutes left to go. Keith, what do you say? I believe we can get there.
1: 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That's the title of it. That's the title of all the share-a-thon this week. It's by Wyatt Goolsby, the Houston Executive Director, and Debbie Giorgiani and Father Mike Driscoll. And they really go in depth about what the holy angels are, what their role is as God's creatures, and how they interact with human beings. It's a great, wonderful, it's a video interview at that. So not only getting listening in as what, you know, Father was mentioning earlier, but you're actually seeing both Father Mike Driscoll and also Debbie Giorgiani. So that's what happens when you donate at any size, our gift to you. Now, but it can't happen if you don't make the call, right? So 800-476-3311. Our status right now, in the next, 5 minutes we have left, $2,996 to go. We certainly are going to start calling on some short people here that can help us get through this hour. We only have $2,996 to go. Are you able to call in and wait on the line and make sure that this hour is in the clear? And as Sammy mentioned, a perfect hour, because the last couple hours we were able to make. So let's make hour three perfect as well. We need your call, 800-476-3311, or go to the website, grnonline.com.
4: 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I don't ask you to look left. 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I am going to participate. I am going to give to you, Lord, and let you take my gift and expand it, right? 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
1: 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My name is Sean Rice. I serve as Vice President of Mission Development for the Guadalupe Radio Network. Here for this 10 o'clock hour, I'm going to try to do my part along with Nate Davis, our general manager in our Birmingham office. 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
2: Good morning, everybody. My name is Nate Davis. I'm the general manager of the Guadalupe Radio Network in Alabama, and I'm joined today with Sean. 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
1: Okay, Nate. Yeah, thank you so much. I was trying to, after I give out the number, I'd like to invite you to pray the share-a-thon prayer and just ask the Lord to bless us with immeasurable graces during this hour so we can hit our goals. What do you say?
2: Absolutely. All right. In the name of the Father, Son, and Holy Spirit, we thank you that you have sustained the Guadalupe Radio Network through the generosity of our listeners. We lift each one of them up to you in prayer this day. Dear Jesus, along with the intercession of our Blessed Mother Mary, we pray that you will touch, enlighten, and open the eyes of all of our hearts so that we will hear your word and hear your teaching. We prayerfully ask for your continued blessing upon the Guadalupe Radio Network, that we remain steadfast in our media ministry to spread your truth. Jesus, bless our listeners and hear their prayers. You know their hearts, you know their needs, enrich their lives with your Holy Spirit. Protect them from harm and bring back our lost family members into your fold. Thank you, Jesus, for the daily showerings of abundant blessings that you have sent our way. We are your servants. Guide our hearts, our hands, and our voices that we may give glory to God. We ask all this in your precious name, Jesus Christ, our Lord. Amen. In the name of the Father, Son, and Holy Spirit.
1: Amen. 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But right now I'm asking you to help us out in, you know, ensuring that we're able to keep the beautiful Guadalupe Radio Network broadcasting the good, true, and beautiful of our Catholic faith, where you can hear all things about angels. I'm telling you, it's so amazing that with the programming across the Guadalupe Radio Network, you get a chance to hear, you know, what the church faithfully teaches about the holy angels, you know, what they are, you know, God's wonderful creations, and our helpers, here on this journey of faith. 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Nate, let's start talking about some of the different ways that we like to say thank you. What I like to consider those little kisses on the cheek for all listeners that are going to be calling in this week.
2: Absolutely. For all donations this week, You will get an interview. It's all about the angels with Wyatt Goolsbee, and that's our Houston Executive Director, and Debbie Giorgiani, along with Father Mike Driscoll. They'll discuss what are the holy angels, what are their role in God's creation, how do they interact with humans, and this interview with Debbie Giorgiani and Father Mike Driscoll answers some of the most common questions that we have about angels, and that's in today's world. There is a lack of understanding of angels,
1: yeah.
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1: That's right, Nate. So one thing I like to always point out, one thing that I'm so glad that we get a chance to do is really, you know, taking from resources, faithful resources like, the website of the USCCB, the Vatican website, the Catechism of the Catholic Church, you know, three characteristics of angels from the Catechism. You know, the first one, you know, they very much are spiritual beings. You know, they don't possess physical bodies as we do. Angels belong to the invisible creation God made. They're also intelligent and free. They were created, you know, with the holy will. And of course, intelligence and will, as we are, angels possess intellect and will, enabling them to know, to choose love, and to serve God, and they are messengers and servants of God. The word angel describes what they do. St. Augustine said it so beautifully when he quoted by the Catechism. He says, angel is the name of their office, not of their nature. Man, it's some good stuff. You're going to want to go ahead and tune in and give at every donation level, dear listener, because these are some of those things that Wyatt Goolsbee discusses with Debbie Giorgiani and Father Mike Driscoll. 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
1: 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You're going to see, you know, all the beautiful ways that, we want to say thank you with the appreciation gift levels, and what have you. But call in right now. Let's, light up these phone lines. We're at 14 minutes past the hour, and we are still waiting on that first pledge to get, to come on through. Dennis is taking a call, waiting on for your call. Would love to see these lines, just light up. There's caller number two right now. How about that? 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That's 800-476-3311. Nate, we've got other, donation levels that I'd like to talk about. 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
1: 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Goes to St. Matthew's. 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It has me thinking about the right road. Praise God. 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Praise God for your generosity. And Arcelia is part of the Perpetual Light Society. 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Nate, as we progress through these days, right, it's so important that, we hit all these goals. And, the first 2 hours of the day was super exciting. Debbie Giorgiani, was on the air, who's also part of the, part of that interview with Father Mike Driscoll. And she's just, got such a way of, given the information, right? We refer to her as our own in-house angel specialist. She is amazing. And this interview that all donations are going to receive, all donors with every donation level, they're going to receive that awesome interview that Wyatt Goolsby did with her and Father Mike Driscoll. So I'm going to give out the number, but I also want you to talk about some of these other levels, okay? Because we're going to need some of these sizable donations too if we're going to take care of this $5,549 balance to go. Let me give you that number, folks. That's 800-476-3311. That's 800-476-3311, or text the word pledge to 345-345.
2: 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Together we'll sail to the monastic islands of Lyonnais, where centuries of prayer met at the Mediterranean Sea. 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It'd be a great experience. 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We have a goal of $6,200, where we have $5,549 to go. 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
1: 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And we're going to probably need some of these Archangel levels, to come in to take care of this $5,549 balance to go. Jeff taking a call. Plenty of room on the lines for you. You know, as we talk about, you know, these angels, and we continue to talk about the angels throughout this week, it's just so amazing that, you know, scripture names, you know, three angels. We've got Saint Michael, you know, the archangel. We've got Saint Gabriel, the archangel, and Saint Raphael, the archangel. You know, it's just so amazing. But throughout scripture, angels bring us, you know, brings God's message to his people. Today, Catholic Radio, GRN carries the same message of hope, truth, and salvation into homes, cars, workplaces, hospital rooms, prisons. I mean, you name it. 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Hey, I got an idea, you know, for your dedicated to your guardian angel in Thanksgiving, for your guardian angel in Thanksgiving, for someone who's been an angel for you. 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And Nate, my goodness, somebody heard that call coming in at the Archangel level, donor level. 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I was a parishioner there at one time. Thank you so much, Michelle. And then she says she loves Catholic Answers. I do too. You know, I have learned so much. It has broadened my knowledge and provides faithful teaching. I teach religious education, and I use things that I hear from GRN. You know, pray for my sister Judy, who has special needs. Please pray for her patience. God bless you, Michelle. Give us a ring, folks, at 800-476-3311. That's 800-476-3311. 26 minutes past the hour. Doug's taking a call. Standing by is a great group of volunteers waiting for your call. $4,017 is all that's needed right now. We need these phone lines to light up. Hey, Nate, I've got a suggestion for everybody tuning in. If we could get, you know, some additional Archangel level donors, right? Dedicated, each Archangel that's named in the scripture. So let's say that first one, Michelle is the female version of Michael. So let's say that one was someone representing Saint Michael. Hey, would somebody call in and dedicate, in honor of Saint Gabriel? You know, would someone call in a donation, dedicated to Saint Raphael? Oh, how awesome would that be? Give us a ring, folks, at 800-476-3311, 800-476-3311. And we've got someone else to thank, Nate. Who is this?
2: 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And never forget plan. 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
2: I'm here with Ann Gardner, a recipient of our 2026 Fishers of Men Award. Ann, thank you so much for being here today. This Share-a-thon's theme is It's All About the Angels. Throughout Scripture, God sends angels as messengers to communicate His will. What can we learn from angels about listening to the call of God and responding to His will?
3: God's is the still small voice, right? Sometimes you got to get quiet. You got to pray some more. And I think for me, for an example, when that happened was when I felt like I was being led by God to make a change in my life. It was back when my parents were still alive, and I was working, and I was working in a child care center, and it was at the end of the so-called year for them. Like, they were going to start in August, which is considered like a new school year for them. And it was a good time for me to break away. But for months, it had been tugging at my heart, to just don't worry about the full-time job and the benefits. Just take this time. There's limited time now to be with them. And so I did. And as it turned out, the Lord actually

0: and feet for Christ now. He's called all of us to that. And sometimes, a lot of times we're praying for our own families. Last weekend we had an unusual encounter with someone that I knew from 40 years ago. And she was one of the young women I met at Briarwood. And she had been a college athlete, and she had a deep faith life, and she prayed hard, and I was just really impressed with her. So 40 years later, I run into her. She was with another friend who was also a good Christian, not a Roman Catholic woman, but they're good, and we're all on the same page regarding a lot of things that we're concerned in the world and with our families, and so we just had a big prayer session right there at the ice cream shop. Just, you know, hey, it was the right time, and you just kind of have to put aside your feelings of like, well, what are these other people gonna think? Too bad, you know. Now's the time to pray. Grab it when you can.
1: So recently here in Alabama, you and your husband were given the Fishers of Men Award for 2026. How was your initial reaction when you were told that you were the honoree this year?
0: Oh, I thought, oh no, you have somebody else, you know, we're just kind of, you know, Dan and Ann in the pew, and just six pack Ann. No, it totally floored me. I thought, oh gosh, there's a lot of other people out there way more deserving. But anyways, I just for a while I was like questioning, okay, so what's the message there, Lord, for, you know, what are you trying to say? Because my first thought was I thought I was a lot more anonymous than that. You know, like nobody was really paying attention. Now Dan's out there more than I am. You know, he's involved with a lot more. You know, that God's calling all of us. You know, he's calling all the laity. You don't have to be specially gifted. You know, St. Paul Street Evangelization is really pretty easy and it's fun. You don't have to worry about being a good apologetics. You don't have to be good at that. No. You really don't.
1: What do you think it means for a Catholic today to be a fisher of man?
0: And our first place where we need to be fishers of men, though, is within our own families. Sometimes that can be a lot harder than just street evangelization, really. Just trying to stay prayed up and get to confession when we mess up. And, the prayer life is real important just to kind of keep us in line.
1: Catholic Radio can reach people wherever they are and introduce them to the beauty and truth of the Catholic faith. What do you think Catholic Radio offers that is especially important in today's world?
0: I love all the content that I've heard on Catholic Radio over the years. It has definitely fed me for, you know, gosh, 30 years. However long Catholic Radio has been airing in my area. Yeah, I mean, I got a lot of formation and instruction. Dr. Ray Guarendi, I had regular listening to them when the kids were younger. Yeah, I just, you know, the morning radio shows for the news hours, I got a lot of great information there. Johnette Bankovich Williams was always so informative. So I as a mom during the years of bringing kids to school, that Catholic Radio was on for me and then throughout the day.
1: Why do you think it's important to support Catholic Radio, and how can listeners of the Guadalupe Radio Network continue to bring the truth and beauty of the Catholic faith to people across Alabama?
0: It's feeding a lot of Catholics, but you never know, you know, other people who are tuning in, who just may just be just looking for something interesting, uplifting to listen to on the radio. I'm sure that happens often. And like I said, there's such great content, you know. And then we have the app, so I think you can go back and listen to a program that had aired earlier in the day or a few days back, or, you know.
1: Thank you so much, Anne, for coming in today. It was great to hear from you.

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1: Good morning, everyone. My name is Nate Davis. I'm the general manager of the Guadalupe Radio Network in Alabama. I'm here with Sean Rice, our VP of Mission Development. That was an amazing interview with Ann Gardner. She was one of our honorees this year for the Fishers of Men dinner. Ann talked a lot about her prayer experience and, being quiet and listening to God and, listening to his calls in our lives. She encourages Catholics to be the hands and feet of Christ, especially when evangelizing within their own families. 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It looks like we have somebody to thank. We have a perpetual pledge out of Midland, Texas. Rachel in Houston, not Midland. And, she gives $5 a month. So that brings our total to $3,267. $2,934 to go. So looks like we have Joe on the line. The number to call is 1-800-476-3311. That's 1-800-476-3311.
2: That's right. 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And how about that? We want to thank Joe out of Providence Village, 1140 KCPP AM. That's a station dedicated to Capuchin Padre Pio. How about that? $50 one-time gift covered the credit card fee. Goes to St. Philip the Apostle. 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It's brought me back to my faith after being, away for years. Loves listening to the Mass, and actually listening to the Mass on GRN is what brought me back. Man, praise God for that, for that testimony. Thank you, Joe, out of Providence Village, Texas. Give us a ring right now at 800-476-3311. That's 800-476-3311. $2,882 to go to be able to ring these bells. And what I like about this, we've got about just a hair over 20 minutes remaining in this hour, so plenty of time, but none to waste. Need these phone lines to just light up. 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You're helping people come back to the sacrament of reconciliation after being decades away. It's so amazing, and this work is so important. 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That's 800-476-3311. We had an archangel level donation come through, not too long ago. And that archangel level donor is someone who can do a $1,500 one-time gift or more, or $125 monthly or more. And with that donation, your name's going to go into a drawing for two individuals. We're holding on to two tickets for this customized, 100% customized, pilgrimage through southern France, April 25th through May 3rd, 2027. But the reason I bring this up is because, that archangel donor that came through, her name was Michelle, and Michelle is the feminine form of Michael. And I thought to myself, that would be so cool if somebody else would call in another archangel and maybe, and represent Saint Gabriel. Saint Gabriel is, the is the messenger, you know, Saint Raphael, you know, the archangel, you know, he's healing. So is there someone out there who can maybe dedicate, you know, these, a couple of archangel donation level, you know, gifts, you know, for either one of those angels? It would be so cool to see, but right now I just want to be able to see these phone lines just light up. We've got plenty of room on the lines for you, dear listener. Would love to see that first Catalyst caller come through right now at 800-476-3311. 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Nate, you know, God often sends help through ordinary people. You know, angels are God's servants carrying out his will. 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
2: Amen. 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If you're tuning in from our North Texas, part of the network, would love to hear from you. If you're listening in right here in the South and Central Texas, that would be great. How about our friends up in our nation's capital, listening area there in the DC metro area, the DMV? Are you tuning in from Florida or Houston? Alabama, Dodge City, Garden City, Kansas, and Amarillo. Would love to hear from you and our wonderful listeners where it all began out in our West Texas listening area. Folks, wherever you're tuning into right now, I just want to be able to hear from you. Help us take care of this $2,882 balance to go. With your help, we can do that. We can ring these bells, and we can certainly take care of some of the shortfall from the previous hours. It's so important. I can't express the importance of being able to hit every goal that's been laid out for us. It just takes your yes. It takes your participation in this mighty mission. Give us a ring at 800-476-3311. That's 800-476-3311. Nate, with the remaining, with the remaining 13 minutes right now, I just want to dedicate this remaining time, to our Blessed Mother, who is at the foot of the cross. You know, on this great feast of the exaltation of the cross, you know, she was there at the foot of the cross, with St. John the Apostle, with Mary Magdalene. And I want to be able to place ourselves in her care, I would love to ask for her intercession. So join me in prayer. In the name of the Father and of the Son and of the Holy Spirit, amen. Remember, O most gracious Virgin Mary, that never was it known that anyone who fled to thy protection, implored thy help, or sought thy intercession was left unaided. Inspired by this confidence, I fly unto thee. O Virgin of virgins, my mother, to thee do I come, before thee I stand, sinful and sorrowful. O Mother of the Word incarnate, despise not my petitions, but in thy mercy hear and answer me. Amen. And I think, along those lines, I want to go ahead and ask for St. Joseph's intercession too. Remember, O most chaste spouse of the Virgin Mary, that never was it known that anyone who implored your help and sought your intercession was left unassisted. Full of confidence in your power, I fly unto you and beg for your protection. Despise not, O guardian of the Redeemer, my humble supplication, but in your bounty, hear and answer me. Amen. In the name of the Father and of the Son and of the Holy Spirit. Amen. Give us a ring, folks, at 800-476-3311. That's 800-476-3311. One caller on the line, and we got someone to thank as well. Want to thank Sherry. Sherry out of Amarillo, Texas, 10:10 a.m. Listener, $500 one-time gift. How about that? We also want to thank Anonymous out of Mountain Brook, Alabama. Anonymous in Mountain Brook, Alabama, 1480 AM listener in Birmingham, $500 one-time gift. Please pray for the conversion of all souls. You got it, Anonymous. Gonna mark them both as thank. This is excellent. 11 minutes remaining. $1,882. It's what's needed right now to be able to take care of this goal. Let's light these lines up right now, dear GRN family. I want to see a flood of calls right now, a Noah's flood of calls coming in right now. You have generously called in $4,318. We've got $1,882 to go. Give us a ring at 800-476-3311. That's 800-476-3311. You know, Nate, most people in scripture didn't realize all that God was doing through his angels, right? Likewise, we may never know the full impact that a donation has, toward Catholic radio, but a single program heard at just the right moment can change a life forever. Man, what a beautiful thought, to ponder and really contemplate. So again, folks, I'm asking for your participation in this mighty mission with less than 10 minutes to go. 800-476-3311. 800-476-3311. Need that catalyst car to line up, lighten up these lines right now. Would love to see again. Can we get a trinity of calls right now? A trinity of, calls to come in to really help us with this, balance to go. $1,882. That's six individuals who can do a dollar a day. Can you do a dollar a day? 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All right. 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I'm asking for your generosity at 800-476-3311. 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
2: 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Got time on the clock, but none to waste. We're down to 8 minutes remaining. 1,882 is all that's needed. Would love to see another Archangel donation come in. Right now, again, the Archangel level donation is someone who can do $1,500 one time or $125 a month. Can you do a dollar a day? Can you do $360 one time? Can you do a $500 one time? Are there individuals out there who can do, like you said, a 1955 gift in honor of, you know, Pope Leo's birthday? You know, can someone do a gift in honor of, and Thanksgiving for Toya's birthday? I mean, my goodness, I was considering this morning, right? And how awesome it is that God uses individuals to do His will, right? To do His work. And here at the Guadalupe Radio Network, we're so grateful that, you know, for Miss Toya's life, you know, for her, yes, and to be able to say, you know what, I want to bring Catholic radio to the West Texas, listening area, with the holy inspiration of St. John Paul II, with Mother Angelica. I mean, who knows what the world would be like, without those, without Guadalupe Radio Network out here, right? Without her, yes. So again, you never know what the impact of the ripple, right? That ripple effect, when someone says yes. So again, folks, I'm asking for your generosity, your support at 800-476-3311. That's 800-476-3311. We've got just a little bit of time on the clock, 7 minutes remaining before we toss things over to the next team. I'm asking, right about now, I'd probably start asking, is there a short person out there? A short person is somebody who will call in and just say whatever the balance to go is. I will take care of it. And that person, whatever it might be, right now it's $1,882. But again, if we can kind of break this up into smaller bite-sized pieces, I know it'll be very doable for someone out there. But is someone out there who can be the short person? We can really use your help. $1,882 is what the balance to go is right now. Again, an Archangel level donor, $1,500 one time or $125 a month. 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All right. A $30 a month donation, $360 one time. But whatever whatever you feel called to do, we want your support. What matters most is your yes. Okay. So dear GRN family, please call the number right now, 800-476-3311. That's 800-476-3311. And it's so interesting, Nate, here I'm in the South and Central Texas, studio. I can hear the phone. There was one phone going off right now, but would love to see just a flurry of calls coming in right now. And it's not going to take very long. And look, if you'd like to maybe just, do this a quick and easy way, you could probably, text the word pledge to 345-345 or give safely and securely online at grnonline.com. But we're going to need to see some participation in taking care of this $1,882 balance to go. Very doable right now, but we got to be able to do it together. 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
1: That's right. Give us a call at 1-800-476-3311. Let's close this gap and hit our goal. We have 5 minutes remaining on the clock till this hour is over, and we have $1,882 left to go. One of the things that stands out to me in scripture is angels' duty as guardians. After the fall of Adam and Eve, God placed an angel in front of the garden, guarding it with a flaming sword. Even in our own lives, angels being guardians to us, and guarding us from evils and fighting those spiritual battles. So if we could get a never forget plan of $300, if we could get about five of those, that'll help us get really close to closing the gap and hitting our goal. We have $1,882 left to go. The number to call is 1-800-476-3311. That's 1-800-476-3311.
2: 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Give us a ring right now. We've got one caller on the line. How about that? One caller on the line to help get things started. Here we go. That's caller number one. Looking for caller number two and three right now with 3 minutes remaining on the clock. 800-476-3311. That's 800-476-3311. I just got the 2 minute warning. Oh my goodness. Can someone call in? Is there a short person out there that can take care of this balance? We do have one caller on the line right now. Not sure what size donation this is going to be coming in at, but I know we can take care of this if we can get it done together. $4,318 is what's been raised. We've got a balance to go of $1,882. Someone out there I know can take care of this. Can someone do a Fatima donation? You know, here this year we celebrate 109 years since the apparition of Our Lady of Fatima. You know, can someone do a 1917 donation in honor of Our Lady of Fatima? There's the 1 minute warning, folks. $1,882 is what's needed. Give us a ring at 800-476-3311. 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That's the balance, folks. $1,882 is what's needed. Give us a ring at 800-476-3311. And Nate, refresh your screen. Oh my goodness. My goodness, thank you so much. 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Thank you very much, dear GRN family, for seeing us through. 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
1: 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Kind of came down to the wire there, but we want to thank everybody who called in and made a pledge of support during that last hour here on the Guadalupe Radio Network. 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My name is Wyatt Goolsby. I am in the Houston office of the Guadalupe Radio Network. And for this next hour, I'm joined by my colleague, Joseph Schuler. Joseph is in our D.C. office covering D.C., Maryland, Virginia. And I was going to say, you know, Joseph, our Guadalupe Radio Network station there where you are also gets into parts of Pennsylvania, right?
2: Yeah, Pennsylvania, a little bit of West Virginia, all very over, good. Wyatt. It's a profound signal. Yeah, praise mm-hmm. God.
1: Yes, it was a very exciting hour there, and again, we're so thankful for everybody to call in and make a pledge of support. So it's great to be with you during this hour, Joseph, and I'm excited because not only because of all the different donations that are coming in from all across the nation, but also because this is a topic for this particular share-a-thon that interests me. It's all about angels. That's the theme for this fall share-a-thon. So it's a fascinating topic, and so a number of our appreciation gifts and our digital interview and stuff is all focused on angels. Again, fascinating topic that gets people talking. So again, my name is Wyatt Goolsby. I'm joined by Joseph Schuler here. Before we do anything though and talk about our goal for this hour, we want to give thanks for that last hour. So Joseph, if you wouldn't mind, would you pray our bell ringing celebration prayer?
2: I'd be happy to, Wyatt, and note that we had a choir of angels the last hour, 9 pledges. So maybe the angels are mm-hmm. giving us a wink there, Wyatt. In the name of the Father, and of the Son, and of the Holy Spirit, amen. Lord Jesus, we join you in celebrating this past hour and lifting to you in prayer each person who gave a gift to help us reach that goal. We pray also for each of their needs and ask that you bless them with immeasurable graces for their generous support that allows your gospel message to be spread across the Guadalupe Radio Network. And now I'll read the Share-a-thon prayer. Lord, we thank you that you have sustained the Guadalupe Radio Network through the generosity of our listeners. We lift each one of them in prayer to you this day. Dear Jesus, along with the intercession of our Blessed Mother Mary, we pray that you will touch, enlighten, and open the eyes of all our hearts so that we will hear your word and hear your teaching. We prayerfully ask for your continued blessing upon the Guadalupe Radio Network, that we remain steadfast in our media ministry to spread your truth. Jesus, bless our listeners and hear their prayers. You know their hearts. You know their needs. Enrich their lives with your Holy Spirit. Protect them from harm and bring back our lost family members into your fold. Thank you, Jesus, for the daily showering of the abundant blessings that you send our way. We are your servants. Guide our hearts, our hands, and our voices that we may give glory to God. We ask all this in your precious name, Jesus Christ, on this feast of the exaltation of the Holy Cross. Amen. In the name of the Father, the Son, the Holy Spirit. Amen.
1: Joseph, thanks so much for praying those prayers, and thanks again for mentioning that it is the Feast of the Exaltation of the Holy Cross, a good reminder of our salvation. So I also want to mention today, September 14th, is also a couple of big birthdays, not only for our COO of this Guadalupe Radio Network, Toya Hall, but of course it is also the birthday of His Holiness Pope Leo. So two big birthdays today, and then the feast day of the Exaltation of the Holy Cross. So today's a big day, September 14th, and of course it is day one of our fall share-a-thon. So lots going on here, lots of reasons to pray and to give thanks at the same time. So like I said, myself and Joseph now, we have a goal for this hour. Here's what we're trying to do. We're trying to raise $6,500. That is our goal for this hour, and we know we can do it. It always seems daunting at the very beginning of an hour, but we know that contributions from all over can make this happen. So I mentioned that our fall share-a-thon, the theme is It's All About Angels. We're definitely in need of an army of angels right now. And so hopefully we hopefully, Joseph, we can at least match that 9 pledges from the last hour. Let's see if we can up it. And I think right now we have a really good reason to get the number of pledges up, and that's because of one of our appreciation gifts. And, of course, I don't always highlight the appreciation gifts as the main reason that you donate. The reason why you donate is to support our ministry. But I have to say, we've got a really cool daily appreciation gift that I want to mention. Any donation of any size, and I don't care if it's, you know, monthly pledge, I don't care if it's a one-time, you're going to be in a drawing just for today, just for Monday. And it's a drawing for an iPad Air. This is an 11-inch iPad Air. Now, as you know, Joseph, in the past, we've done these daily appreciation gifts, but that's usually at the $30 or more level. We're doing something a little bit different here. Any donation, any size can get in for an iPad Air. I'm not eligible because I'm a GRN employee, but if I could, I would call in, just donate like $10, $15 right now just to be in it. It's just for today. I mean, what the chances are fantastic that you would get an iPad Air, right? Am I crazy here? That seems like a great deal.
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1: 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It's a beautiful church, fantastic people. Go ahead, Joseph.
2: I was just going to say we have $6,500 to go in this hour, and so we got to get cracking, Wyatt. 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And I would up your call, Wyatt, for more than 9 donors. 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
1: 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Our colleague during the last hour, Sean Rice, our VP of Mission Development, had a good idea, which is, you know, call in and make a pledge of support based on a Marian apparition. 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That's one thing. But I also want to say everybody who makes a donation of any size, you're going to get to learn a lot more about the holy angels, questions that you've been wondering about. If you want an overview about what angels are from a Catholic perspective, we have something special for you. I had an opportunity to interview Debbie Giorgiani and Father Mike Driscoll. They are the hosts of The Spirit World, which is one of our most popular programs here on the Guadalupe Radio Network. That's all about how angels, demons, and the spiritual and physical worlds interact. And I asked them all the basics about angels. 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You know, where do they pop up? 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
2: 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Thank you, Bishop, for that donation. I'm going to mark that as thanked, Wyatt, and it looks like we got $6,350 to go. 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And, you know, I don't think you mentioned, Wyatt, if you make a donation of $30 monthly or more, $360 one time, you'll $30 a month or more, you get this also, this protection of St. Michael the Archangel visor clip. And you can go online at grnonline.com to see that visor clip and to see all the appreciation gifts that we offer today. And if you put it on your credit, debit card, or automatic bank draft, the Never Forget plan, you're going to get this beautiful book that Wyatt mentioned, his interview with Father Mike Driscoll, Debbie Giorgiani. Father Mike wrote this book, Angelic Answers, What You Need to Know About God's Heavenly Messengers, Guardians, and Guides. And I have lots of questions for you, Wyatt, on that beautiful interview you did. You asked some great questions, and it was really a powerful interview. People are really going to enjoy seeing the video. It's a downloadable video, right? They would see online this interview with you, Debbie Giorgiani, and Father Mike. So give us a call, 800-476-3311. That's 800-476-3311. Wyatt, do you want to talk about the last two suggested levels of donation?
1: Yeah, absolutely. I want to just mention, you had mentioned again that $30 a month or more. 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And so we have a book for you there, Angelic Answers by Father Mike Driscoll. And so, again, that's for our all donations of $30 a month or more using your credit card, debit card, or automatic bank draft. 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And so this fall share-a-thon, we're doing something special. 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And so this is something special that we're doing with the Guadalupe Radio Network. 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We're going to take a quick break, but we'll be right back. This is Wyatt Goolsbee with Joseph Schuler.
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1: 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Catherine is a longtime supporter of the Guadalupe Radio Network. She's donated during share-a-thons like this one. She's attended events like Fishers of Men. She's also just gotten the word out, telling her friends to listen to the Guadalupe Radio Network and our programming as well. Catherine, thank you so much for being here in the Houston office. We appreciate your stopping by.
3: It's my pleasure.
1: 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But let me start first, Catherine, with a little bit of background on you. 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
3: Well, it was over a decade ago when I was in my car and I was driving to a hair appointment, and it was around the 3 o'clock hour, and I heard a little bit of music, ran into my appointment, and then probably 6 weeks later, I was heading to my hair appointment again in my car, flipped the radio station, and heard that same music again. And when I went in, I said to my friend Deanne, I said, It sounds like a prayer. It's this, I don't even know what it is. And she said, Catherine, that's the Divine Mercy Chaplet. You're listening to a Catholic radio station. So that was my introduction, and I just haven't turned it off the dial since.
1: What a special way to be introduced to Catholic Radio's The Divine Mercy Chapel at 3 o'clock. That is an incredible blessing. So about a decade you've been listening to various shows on the Guadalupe Radio Network. Any particular programs that you like?
3: Oh, so many. So I'm a convert to the faith. I met in college and beyond, I met all these great Catholics who kind of pointed the way, including my wonderful husband, Brian. And so I have really felt like my formation has been more completed by all the things I get to hear on Catholic radio. Anytime I had a chance to listen to Marcus Grody and his son now with A Journey Home, those little stories of faith and returning to the church or turning to the church have been very impactful. Having priests unpack various aspects of the Catholic teachings and why we do what we do and what the significance is. So all the fabulous priests. I like to call Johnette Benkovic-Williams my fairy godmother, but you could also call her your Mary godmother because she's such a beautiful voice of prayer and Marian devotion leading to Christ and his church. So I feel like every time I tune in the radio, it's almost like Lectio Divina. You know, if you sit with the Bible and you have the words on the page and then you really enter in with your imagination and bring the story to life, listening to Catholic radio is very similar. It's the word in reality. So you get to hear this conversation and just immerse yourself in it. So whether I'm needing a correction on my virtue, boy, there's Greg and Lisa Popcheck to talk to you about, you know, your marriage or your family life. It's marvelous. Anytime you tune in, I'm going to hear something that's going to help me be a better Catholic, a better wife, a better mother, a better neighbor.
1: Are there certain aspects of the Catholic theology that you feel like has kind of was attracted to you being a convert to the faith? You had mentioned Marian devotion. I didn't know if that was something special for you.
3: Oh, for sure. Because I grew up Presbyterian and Methodist. Mary was really just a face, you know, in Bible stories.
1: Yeah.
3: So to have her writ large, I'm wearing a Our Lady of Guadalupe. You know, just when you think of how, if you've ever had a chance to go to the Basilica in Washington, D.C., and you see all the side chapels with all the variations of how Mary has come to us around the world, always leading the people that she's representing to her son in that particular unique way, it's beautiful. So I've really enjoyed learning all about the different Marian devotions. It's a wonderful part of the Catholic faith.
1: Very good. Tell me about your promoting Guadalupe Radio Network and telling your friends about it as well, Catherine, because you have never been shy about telling people, hey, are you involved with Guadalupe Radio Network? Have you come to the station? Have you talked with people who are, you know, working here, that kind of thing?
3: Well, it's so much fun. I have the sticker. I think it started with one of the original stickers on my car. So I always have the sticker on the back of my car. But also just making sure if you're a Catholic business or a Catholic ministry, you need to meet the station and all the people at the station. You have vocations or pro-life or education, any of it. Like, this is like a one-stop shop for all things Catholic. So I just have a love for this station in particular and all the programming and people.
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2: 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It's all about angels. And praise God, Wyatt, for that beautiful interview. Joseph Schuler here in Washington, D.C. with Wyatt Goolsbee in Houston. And wow, do you love your station like Catherine loves the Houston station? Give us a call. Tell us about it. And Wyatt, you know, I loved how she mentioned that her Marian devotion grew when she came to Washington, D.C. and went to the National Basilica, the shrine of the Immaculate, you know, Our Lady of the Immaculate Conception, the patroness of our nation. And and the Divine Mercy Chaplet, of course, that's one of my favorite prayers. And the fact that we pray it as a network every day in the 3 o'clock Central Time hour. So give us a call. Be like Catherine. 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Why? It looked like you wanted to say something there.
1: Well, yes, I just want to again thank Catherine. She's just an enthusiastic supporter of the Guadalupe Radio Network. And so we're so thankful that we have people like her who listen in, make donations, and help support Catholic Radio and understand, why our ministry is so important. So I was just so thankful that, again, she had talked with me about it, came to the studio and recorded that interview. So again, a thanks to Catherine as well. And again, hopefully that helps to inspire people. And, like you were saying before, Joseph, about her story about listening and happening to come across the Divine Mercy Chaplet, not knowing what it was at first. You never really know who you're reaching with our programming, because we're over the radio, terrestrial radio, and then we're online. So we're reaching people all around the world. So you never really know. 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So 1-800-476-3311. 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
2: 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And Wyatt, just one last thing on your interview with Catherine. I had seen also some testimony from our Joan Loney. That's a hard name to say. Joe Loney, our assistant engineer, that he was listening to Holy Mass, and that's what helped him revert to the faith. I think I saw that testimony earlier. So you never know. You're right. You never know what people hear and what's going to bring them back or bring them into the church. So I'd like to also call out, with $5,934 to go, can we get a Seraphim donor? I don't think you mentioned that, Wyatt. $5,000 one time or more. But remember, all donations are perfect. But if you do that donation, you get into this pilgrimage drawing to the Bastions of Faith in southern France four times, not once, not twice, not three times, but four times. But remember, every donation is perfect, and as Wyatt mentioned, everyone goes into this beautiful drawing for this iPad Air. Oscar in Winchester, Virginia, made a $5 one-time donation. Oscar's a great advocate for Guadalupe Radio Network, an ambassador here. Thank you, Oscar, for that sacrificial donation he made online. We're going to pray for your prayer intentions for your family. And he also watches Morning Joy. Well, listens to, watches. It's social media. It's online. It's on broadcast radio. Thank you, Oscar. Also, Mary Beth, another volunteer in this area, wonderful volunteer in Vienna, Virginia. Donated $50 one time, covered the credit card charges, and she asked prayers for a special intention. She made that donation by text. Praise God. Also, Father David, my pastor in Gaithersburg, Maryland, donated $360 one time and asking that we pray for his successful Guadalupe pilgrimage that he leads to Mexico September 19th. Also for the growing Hispanic community in the D.C. area and vocations to the priesthood at St. Martin de Tours Parish. Thanks be to God, Father, for your donation, for your service to the church, for hearing all my horrible confessions. Thank you, Father David. Also, there you go, Houston. There you go, Wyatt.
1: Yeah, I want to thank Faye in Houston. She is a regular donor and supporter of the Guadalupe Radio Network, and Faye has volunteered before for share-a-thons like these, so she had made a one-time $100 donation. So our thanks to Faye in Houston for doing that. That is helping us to up our pledge count and hopefully meet our goal. We're still well short, but to bring you up to speed, we have got 5 pledges so far during this hour, and so we are short. We still need $5,834. That's how much we need, $5,834. So
2: let's break that down, Wyatt. How can we break that down? What we need, maybe 2-3 Archangel level donations, $125 a month. That would get us there, right? Or close.
1: Absolutely. So you're right. You're right. Oh, you had mentioned, by the way, Joseph, you had mentioned the Seraphim level donation earlier, that was the $5,000 one time that you had mentioned. If we got one of those, that would definitely help. It wouldn't cover everything, but that would do it. But yeah, if you give
2: can
1: it
2: we get two, can we get two Archangel levels? That would get us to at least $3,000. And then right. How about a dozen dollar a day donations? Or can you just do $10 a month? You do $10 a month or even $10 one time, you're going to go into this drawing for this beautiful iPad Air. So give us a call right now, 800-476-3311. I'm sorry, Wyatt, I cut you off.
1: No, I'm glad you had mentioned again a couple of the Archangel level. If people gave like three Archangel levels, let's go for that, because then we can give a shout out to the three named Archangels. Gabriel, Michael.
2: But someone here has a confirmation name after a Archangel.
1: You know what? I do have my confirmation saint is Saint Gabriel. So there you go. So yes, and it was appropriate because of course I'm in the field of communication. And many people may not realize St. Gabriel is the patron saint of communication, of all types, by the way.
2: How did you decide on St. Gabriel?
1: That's a really great question. It's hard to describe, Joseph. I just always had an affinity for St. Gabriel. And maybe it was, you know, the story of the Annunciation that we find in the Gospel according to Luke. But I remember, you know, when I was confirmed, this would have been freshman year of high school for me. I was just thinking about saints, and I just remembered the impact that Gabriel's message had. You know, angels are known, of course, as being messengers. And so it's hard to describe. I just kind of felt called to it. But as I've got older now and in the broadcast world and understand the importance of communication, it's so relevant. And so I urge people, you know, ask St. Gabriel to help you out if you're having an issue with communication, if you're trying to, you know, learn to be a better speaker, learn to be a better communicator with your family. St. Gabriel can help us out with that.
2: That's a great idea. That's a great idea. Give us a call, 800-476-3311, or text PLEDGE to 345-345. You know, Father John Paul Mary Zeller, who did an interview with us, ran earlier today, he said we could also ask our angels to help us build virtues, right? If we have this particular sin that we're always fighting against, we can call on the angel in charge of the virtue, right? What a great suggestion. What was your favorite part about the interview with Father Mike and Father... almost said Father Debbie. Debbie is an angel specialist.
1: Yeah, I was going to say, Debbie has enough theology, you know. but no, it was great being able to talk with both Father Mike Driscoll as well as Debbie Giorgiani about angels. For me, it was a great overview of everything, Joseph, like just the basics. Like, again, angels, for example, they're spiritual beings, so they don't have a physical body. Just being able to, again, reiterate the fact that they have free will. They're known, of course, for being messengers, which describes what they do. For me, though, one thing that really stands out is how many saints in the history of the Catholic Church have talked about angels or written about angels. And it's not just St. Thomas Aquinas. We know St. Thomas Aquinas is sort of the angelic doctor, but other people like St. Augustine and even Padre Pio talked about his own personal experience, feeling like the angels were protecting

0: like Catholic radio. Well, I'm taking this comment. Someone said Catholic radio brings positive conversations into our daily lives. And I think our guardian angels do that too. I think they suggest things to us. And it's that still a small voice that we hear it. We really have to be attuned and listening and deepen our prayer life and devotion to, yeah, the assistance of these servants and messengers of God. So give us a call. 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Lisa's taking a call. 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
1: In case you can't tell, Joseph and I and all of our colleagues this morning are very excited about this theme for our Share-a-thon. It's all about angels. Not only is it a fascinating subject, but like Joseph has been saying, it's a good reminder spiritually that our guardian angel is watching out for us. Guardian angels, by the way, they all talk to each other. So if you got a buddy, if you got a family member, they're all communicating with each other here. So, you know, which is good. We need all the protection we can get. It's a dangerous world out there. Thank goodness we have our own guardian angel and that they communicate with each other quite effectively.
0: Yeah, so the angelic internet we have, way before the internet, right? The angelic internet.
1: Absolutely, absolutely. So you had mentioned, Joseph, the number that people can call in, which is 1-800-476-3311. Right now we have our volunteers in San Antonio standing by, but it takes all of us across our network to be able to pull off one of these share-a-thons and to be able to sustain Guadalupe Radio Network. So you can call in 1-800-476-3311. In addition to that, you can go on to our website. Joseph had mentioned it earlier, some of our pledges that we've got were online pledges. So you can go on to grnonline.com. 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
0: Beautiful
1: and it'll
0: image.
1: Say,
0: yeah, beautiful.
1: Absolutely. 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So while we were talking, we got our sixth pledge of the hour that comes in. So, Joseph, I want to give you the opportunity to thank this person. It looks like we had got, we were calling for a monthly pledge of support. We got one that came in.
0: Yeah, that's a guardian angel level donation, $45 a month. Praise God, a little bit more than the $30 a month. Teresa from San Antonio. Well, thank you, Teresa. You've got us to $5,294 to go. I'm going to mark that as thanked. And yeah, we've got $5,294 to go. We've got one caller on the line, plenty of open lines for you. Give us a call right now, 800-476-3311. We've got maybe 25 minutes left in this hour. I liked in the interview, Wyatt, too, you had a really funny line. You said, you know, naming your angel, you know, it's sort of verboten, right? And Debbie mentioned, and Father Mike also mentioned that there's a source for this. I'll leave that to the video. But, you know, it's not like your dog or cat, I think you said, you know, keep in mind right. that they're in the hierarchy of creation, right? And they're pretty high up there, right? They're the most perfect creatures, right? So we can't just sort of name them like we name our cat or dog. And I think you made that point in the interview pretty well.
1: Yeah, and I've talked with other priests here about it. We have a priest that comes on the Guadalupe Radio Network here in Houston on the regular. His name's Father Bart Reynolds. His parish is St. Michael the Archangel in Houston. And so he had a good quote when I'd interviewed him on the topic of angels. He had talked about how our guardian angel is not our pet. That was a great quote, right, too. So it's a reminder that, yeah, we don't arbitrarily assign names, for example, to our guardian angel. We have respect for them. And, of course, we have the guardian angel prayer that many people recite on a daily basis, which is wonderful. But, yes, it was a good reminder of that respect level that we have for the angels that are in heaven. So, yes, no, it made for a great point and it made for a funny point, too. So it was a lot of fun.
0: Yeah, so give us a call. Share your angel story, perhaps, with a volunteer, or make a donation honoring an angel in your life, someone who's been an angel to you. 800-476-3311. We've got $3,763 to go.

0: Wow, look at that. Anonymous in Alexandria, Virginia, listening on 1160 AM. Just did a, wow, that's beyond the Archangel level donation. I believe that's a Guadalupe donation, 1531, one time.
1: Oh, wow.
0: So recognizing Our Lady of Guadalupe, the apparition, 1531, Anonymous made a donation. Thank you so much, Anonymous. And there you have it. So right now we've got $3,763 to go. Give us a call, 800-476-3311.
1: Yeah, so at this point, just to bring you up to speed, you are listening to the Fall Share-a-thon here on the Guadalupe Radio Network. Wyatt Goolsbee here with you with Joseph Schuler. Here's what's going on. We got up to 7 pledges so far during this hour, and we've been able to raise $2,738. We are still well short of our goal. We're short $3,763. So if we could get a couple more of those Archangel level donations, like $1,500 one time or more, that would help to get us closer to our goal and make a significant chunk here. But any donation is going to help us out. So again, you can call in right now. We have our volunteers standing by at 1-800-476-3311. I had mentioned earlier during the top of this hour, Joseph, that anybody, any size donation is going to go in for a drawing just for today, just for Monday, for an iPad Air. And so, again, we were thinking an anonymous donation in my part of the country, in Houston, at St. Cecilia Catholic Church for donating the iPad Air. So, again, that's something special. We don't always do a daily appreciation gift for any amount. So, again, we should be able to up our pledge count a lot. You call in, make a one-time $15, one-time $20 donation, you're going to be in on that drawing just for today, just for an iPad Air. So call in right now, 1-800-476-3311, 1-800-476-3311. You know, Joseph, normally we say we're in need of an army of angels. That's always true. It's true right now, and we love talking about angels too. So we're going to take a quick break. We've been listening to an interview that I did with a supporter of ours, Catherine, but Joseph and I will be right back after this interview.
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1: 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I'm here in the Houston office with Catherine Tully. She's a longtime supporter and listener to the Guadalupe Radio Network. Sometimes you make little donations and have certain prayer requests. Why is that important to you? Why do you make that a priority to do that?
3: Because it really, really, really is one of those moments. When you hear a few years back when they were talking about the new evangelization. So again, Catholic, we go to church. We are in the pews. We may have coffee and donuts after. There's community there. But it is not always easy for us to sit down and say, hey, have you met our Lord and Savior Jesus Christ? Other churches, other faith traditions have that sharing is a little easier. We kind of tend to be just more of a witness, which is beautiful. Mm-hmm. The witness is important. But Catholic radio is that evangelization where it goes into the prisons, it goes into the old people's homes, it goes into people's cars, it goes into how many people have talked about, I'm a trucker and I listen, you know, and all the stories of their lives being changed because of something they heard and hearing the truth and the beauty and the goodness of the Catholic faith on the air. So when you contribute to that, if it's $5, $10, $100, whatever it is, you are helping to spread the word and to share our faith with people you don't even know.
1: In years prior, you actually brought your children in, sons in, to record spots for the Guadalupe Radio Network. And I want to thank you for that because it feels like to me you're kind of, what's the right word, inculcating some good values to them.
3: Well, that was a lovely form of service, and we're hoping, we're talking with you, hoping we can do it again. But yeah, that was the homeschoolers who were able to come in and use the equipment and actually record, and they do the research to find out what's happening in Catholic churches and share the parish events. And
1: right.
3: The whole experience of being here in the station and just seeing the impact of what it is like to spread word, build community, all of that, they loved it.
1: Tell me why you think, Catherine, as a parent, that's so important at a young age to, you know, have kind of that Catholic basis as they grow up and exposure to Catholic programs, Catholic organizations.
3: Well, it's wonderful because there's so much chatter. There's so much noise. There's so much negativity. And if you just flip over to AM radio, other stations, there you'll find some great programs and good voices, but you also hear either a lot of inflammatory needlessly or just angry all the time. It doesn't lift you up. It doesn't really, it can inform you in some ways, but it doesn't form you. Or if it forms you in not the right way. So I love the diversity of voices we have on Catholic radio. And in the car, it was almost a real aspect of my kids' formation. Like, this is where we hear our news. This is where we can hear great priests talking. This is where we can learn about books and movies and the culture and things that are happening. And to hear people who are really wrestling with aspects of their faith. And Catholic Answers, you know, in the afternoons, that's wonderful to hear people call in and say, I challenge you on this, or I have a question, or I'm wrestling. And to be able to hear the answers to that, and then the conversations we'd have afterwards were great.
1: And what I love about that is, even if it's not necessarily a question that you yourself would ask, it gets you thinking about these questions of our faith.
3: Absolutely.
1: And theology and things like that. Very good. I also want to give one shout out before we had got on the air here. You had mentioned one other person that you like to listen to on Guadalupe Radio Network, and that's Father Sam Medley on the Quest in the afternoons. So I just want to give a shout out because Father Sam Medley is very involved with Guadalupe Radio Network. So
3: yes.
1: I appreciate him.
3: Yeah, the Quest is a charming show. I really, really enjoy it. It's very refreshing. You never know what the topic is going to be, and it's just it's a little bright spot.
1: I also want to mention the theme for this fall Share-a-thon, which is, it's all about angels. So, Catherine, I'd love to get your thoughts in general about angels. You know, sometimes we say prayers to angels, but I don't think often we think about the fact that angels are all around us.
3: Angels are all around us. And again, as a convert, I just love hearing stories about the angels and seeing all the beautiful art about angels. And even at Holy Rosary, when we sit in the pews, most churches, I think, you have the, if you look at the tabernacle to the right and to the left, you're going to have angels who are kneeling. And a lot of sacred art has shown images of the angels at Mass, you know, above and the aspect that they have. I've loved learning about all the angels and the different types of angels and how they relate to us, with us, and how the saints had called upon their help.
1: Many churches, of course, after Mass, pray the St. Michael the Archangel prayer. I'm guessing you guys do that at Holy Rosary, too,
3: right? We sure
1: do.
3: We sure do. It's lovely to have everybody. We've just received the Eucharist. We've all been together at Mass. And before we go out into the world, we're going to pray that St. Michael the Archangel prayer all together.
1: I love talking with you, Catherine, because I can tell you have real joy about your Catholic faith and appreciate your expressing just a bit of that to us here on the radio today. 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
0: 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I'm glad to have
1: you
0: going
1: with the full name
0: with us.
1: You're going with the full name there.
0: Have to.
1: Joseph, yeah.
0: Boy, there was a lot to unpack in that. Excuse me, I'm losing my voice like Debbie Georgiani. I'm just getting over a cold here. Forgive me. But there's a lot to unpack in that beautiful interview that you just did with Catherine. Of course, I'm a big Father Sam Medley fan also. And yes, isn't it nice to be reminded that angels are all around us? You know, when people say they're lonely or, you know, they don't have any friends there. I've had some people tell me, some elderly people tell me, you know, if they just had some friends, a woman who lost her spouse recently said, can you pray for me that I get some friends? I said, well, have you asked your angel to go out and maybe round up some friends for you? Oh, she said, I never thought about that. So, you know, we're never alone with our angels. So, become an angel for Guadalupe Radio Network. We can get this type of programming on air, and it helps us, right, wherever we are in our journey, as Catherine talked about. 800-476-3311.
1: I don't often make movie references here in the middle of the Share-a-thon, but I've got to at least give a shout-out to the 1994 film Angels in the Outfield, because I think it's Al, you know, the boss angel. He says, even though you can't see us, we're always watching. So that reminded me of that quote. Even though you can't see us, we're always watching.
0: That's a great movie.
1: Yeah, there you go. Yeah. Angels in the Outfield. We didn't get a shout out then there during this hour. I'd be remiss. But the good part is, while we were talking and listening to that interview, we have a couple more pledges coming in. So we have two that are coming in right now. We have our volunteers in San Antonio who are at the ready, and looks like we got Javier entering one pledge. We also have Lisa entering a pledge. So hopefully those will help take a good chunk out of our goal. We're still well short. We need $3,763. Joseph, my question to you is, can we do it? Maybe with help from our angels.
0: We can do it. We can do it, yes. With some help, we're going to send our angels right now through our mother, the Queen of Angels, our Blessed Mother. Let's say a quick prayer. In the name of the Father, the Son, the Holy Spirit, amen. Remember, O most gracious Virgin Mary, Queen of the Angels, that never was it known that anyone who fled to thy protection, implored thy help, or sought thine intercession was left unaided. Inspired by this confidence, I fly unto thee, O Virgin of Virgins, my Mother. To thee do I come, before thee I stand, sinful and sorrowful. O Mother of the Word Incarnate, despise not my petitions, but in thy mercy, hear and answer me. Amen. In the name of the Father, the Son, the Holy Spirit. Amen. Give us a call right now, 800-476-3311. One just came in, Wyatt.
1: Yeah, we got a donation that came in from McKinney, Texas, in North Texas. And so Cynthia had made a one-time donation, $12.36. And so we thank Cynthia for that one-time donation. She made it online, and so she had a prayer request. She said, please pray for the soul of my mom, Kathy Garcia. So we want to do that. Pray for the soul, your mother. So thank you, Cynthia, for that one-time pledge. And so we hope that you will enjoy and take a listen to or watch the digital interview that you're going to get tonight in your email inbox. I did an interview that we had mentioned earlier with Debbie Giorgiani and Father Driscoll all about the angels. And so I hope that you'll enjoy that interview and learn a little bit more, or in some cases, refresh your memory a little bit about how the angels are comforting us and watching over us. So thank you for that donation and that prayer request as well. So again, good reminder that you can make either a monthly pledge or just a one-time donation. 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So with that, it brings our pledge count up to 8, and we're hoping to be able to get that pledge count up also, because I know people are going to be interested in getting in for, again, that drawing today just for the iPad Air, no matter what size donation it is. So again, 1-800-476-3311, 1-800-476-3311.
0: That's right, 1-800-476-3311. It's all about angels. 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I mean, that's left, what's left in the $6,500 goal, $3,750. 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And give us a call right now, 800-476-3311, 800-476-3311.
1: Yeah, and we notice here that we are now less, this goes so fast here at the end, Joseph, we're less than 9 minutes to go before the end of this hour. Yeah. So we are quickly running out of time. And looks like we had another donation that just came in. So I want to take a moment to thank Robert in San Antonio for making a pledge of support. He was listening to KJMA in San Antonio, and he made a one-time donation of $102.15. His parish is Holy Trinity, And when asked about how his Catholic radio had an impact on his life, he says he's been listening to the GRN for 9 years and has brought me closer to Jesus. He does, Robert in San Antonio does have a prayer intention I want to mention. Prayer intentions for all males, including himself, who's struggling with prostate cancer. So thank you so much for that prayer intention, Robert. Yes, we need to pray for the health of all of our men that may be suffering with that, with prostate cancer. So thank you so much for that prayer and that pledge as well. So again, Robert San Antonio making that one-time donation, and it's a good encouragement for anybody to call in and make a pledge of support. And with that, we have got our pledge count up now. Looks like we've got up to 10 at this point. So we got another one that came in. I mentioned Robert in San Antonio. We had another San Antonio donation that came in the meantime. Lynette in San Antonio, also listening to KJMA, she made a monthly pledge of support. So Lynette made a $10 a month. And so we really appreciate that. She had made the text for an online, online donation. So thanks to Lynette in San Antonio for making that monthly pledge of $10. So, wow. So that, again, like I said, that brings our pledge count at this point up to 10. And we now have less than 8 minutes to go. So we have been able to raise so far $2,976. Here's what we need, though. We need $3,524. We could use a couple of Archangel-level donations, of course, that would help get this down. But again, we're still short here, $3,524 to go. We also would love to up that pledge count as well, whether it's one-time donation or monthly pledge of support, 1-800-476-3311. We appreciate it also whether you make it online, you text, or call in to make sure you mention your prayer request, because we do want to be able to pray for you. So we thank everybody who's been making and stating their prayer requests as well. Joseph, you think we can do it? We've got less than 7 minutes to go.
0: 7 minutes. We need one caller from each region we serve. How about Dallas, Fort Worth? How about Claiborne? How about West Texas, Midland, Odessa, Kermit, Morton? How about Amarillo or Nazareth? How about WMET Land, Falls Church, Virginia, Gaithersburg, Maryland? How about Washington, D.C., Houston, Jersey Village, Dodge City, Kansas, South and Central Texas, San Antonio? We just got some San Antonio donations. Can we get one from Marble Falls or Uvalde? Or how about Pensacola, Tallahassee, Blountstown in Florida, or Alabama, Irondale, Coleman? Can you call right now and make a pledge? 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We've got just 6 minutes to go. We need to raise $3,524. 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Just 5 minutes, Wyatt.
1: Yeah, just 5 minutes to go, and we know we can make it, but we're going to need an army of angels here. Again, now less than 5 minutes to go. And so it looks like in the meantime, did get a pledge to come in. Want to thank my own parents, actually. They just made a pledge of support in Houston. So very much to my parents, George and Kathy in Houston, making a pledge. They made a one-time donation here of $1,000. So again, my thanks to them. They're very supportive of the work that we do here with our ministry. And so I want to thank my parents as well. They attend Mass in Houston at the University of St. Thomas. They have a chapel there, Chapel of St. Basil as well. So just shout out to all the beautiful churches and places to go to Mass there, but that's where they go. So again, thanks to my parents in Houston for making a one-time donation. And so that ups our pledge count at this point, Joseph, now to 11. So here's what we need right now. We are in need of what looks like here, $2,524. So anything that you could help is going to help us to cut this here. So we could use another Archangel level donation, $1,500, or again, maybe a monthly pledge of support, $30 a month or more. 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If you get on the line now, you won't miss it. You will count towards this hour. It counts towards this goal. But the trick is, it's best right now just to get on the phone and get on with one of our volunteers. 1-800-476-3311. Again, we've been getting different donation levels. Some were, shout outs to different Marian apparitions. Well, we had one, Joseph, what was, 1531 or Lady Guadalupe? So maybe if people want to make a pledge like that and help us out. So again, 1-800-476-3311. And so it looks like we have one person entering a pledge. Can you help us out? 1-800-476-3311. Less than 3 minutes to go, Joseph. What do you think? Think we can get some people on here?
0: We need more callers. 800-476-3311. 800-476-3311. Or text pledge 345-345. That's text pledge to 345-345. 2 minutes to go. 2 minutes to go. 800-476-3311.
1: Yes, again, 1-800-476-3311. That's the best way to help right now. We are still short of our goal. So if you're a short person and you're looking to help us out, right now we need $2,524. That's how much we're short by, $2,524. We've been talking, though, about any amount of pledges. That will help to chip away at some of this. We'd love to cut some of that down as well and up our pledge count. Again, 1-800-476-3311. 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Joseph, it looks like we got some folks in from Virginia, so I want to see if you wanted to thank them.
0: 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You've got it, Anonymous. Wyatt.
1: Wow.
0: That couple just brought us to $24 to go. 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
1: Yeah, shout out to McLean, Virginia for that one. 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
1: Amen. Amen. Thank you. Thank you so much. We made our last hour. Thank God. I am Ray Lopez here in the mighty 89.7 studio in San Antonio, Texas, here on the 2026 Fall Share-a-thon. Folks, give us a call right now. 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Sammy, we went $6 over on that last hour, and we have one person to thank, Sammy, one person, Cheryl out of Ashburn, Virginia, with a $30 one-time gift. You know what, Cheryl? You put us over the top. You put us over the top with your $30 one-time gift. 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And right now, Sammy, I'm joined by Sammy Rodriguez Jr., the president of GRN. El Presidente, how are you today, sir?
2: You know, God is good. 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
1: Amen, brother. Amen.
2: God is good. I mean, you know, we've got this beautiful share-a-thon happening. We've got the Guadalupe Radio Network family of listeners here with us. It can't get any better than that, right?
1: That's right. Absolutely. 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Let's get this ball rolling. We have some wonderful volunteers here in San Antonio ready to take your call right now. And it is imperative that we hit our this hour. We've got to hit all these hours during this week because, folks, listen, this is how we make our money. This is how we keep the Guadalupe Radio Network running, is through our share-a-thons. If you've gotten a lot out of Catholic radio, and Sammy, I know folks have gotten a lot out of Catholic radio. I know you and I, Sammy, have gotten a lot out of Catholic radio, right? It's helped us grow in our faith. 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I'm sorry, 476-3311. 800-476-3311. Sammy, I think we need to open with a prayer, don't you think?
2: We sure do. And I tell you what, just in thanksgiving to the Lord and for everyone who called in this past hour, I'm going to say the bell ringing celebration prayer from this previous hour in the name of the Father and of the Son and of the Holy Spirit. Amen. Lord Jesus, we join you in celebrating this past hour and lifting to you in prayer each person who gave a gift to help us reach that goal. We pray also for each of their needs and ask that you bless them with immeasurable graces for their generous support that allows your gospel message to be spread across the Guadalupe Radio Network. Amen. And so, GRN Amen. Family, please also join me in our share-a-thon prayer. In the name of the Father, and of the Son, and of the Holy Spirit. Amen.
1: Amen.
2: 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We lift each one of them in prayer to you this day. Dear Jesus, along with the intercession of our Blessed Mother Mary, we pray that you will touch, enlighten, and open the eyes of all our hearts so that we will hear your word and hear your teaching. We prayerfully ask for your continued blessing upon the Guadalupe Radio Network, that we remain steadfast in our media ministry to spread your truth. Jesus, bless our listeners and hear their prayers. You know their hearts. You know their needs. Enrich their lives with your Holy Spirit. Protect them from harm and bring back our lost family members into your fold. Thank you, Jesus, for the daily showering of the abundant blessings that you send our way. We are your servants. Guide our hearts, our hands, and our voices, that we may give glory to God. We ask all this in your precious and holy name, Jesus Christ our Lord. In the name of the Father, and of the Son, Amen. And of the Holy Spirit. Amen. So, Ray, I love how you came in so excited. Of course, getting to ring the bells is beautiful, but we want to continue that this hour, right? So what do we need to raise this
1: hour, going to. We're going to do that this hour. We have a goal of $4,600, and even better news, we are on the board already. We just got started. We're on the board, anonymous in Houston, Texas, listening, anonymous in League City, Texas, listening on the mighty 1430 KSHJ. It's always hard to say. KSHJ in Houston, Texas, with a $373 gift. Dollar a day. You betcha. What parish do you call home? The Shrine of the True Cost, or True Cross. And Anonymous says, please announce a donation as from a parishioner at the Shrine of the True Cross at Dickinson, Texas. And please pray for my family. Anonymous, we will definitely do that. And if you would like to join Anonymous in helping the GRN continue our wonderful mission, a very important mission, I might add, give us a call right now at 800-476-3311. That's 800-476-3311. Maybe you're on lunch break right now. 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Now, Sammy, you're like me, you're a dad, right? You've got a few more kids than I do. We've got two. I think you guys have, what, five or four or something like that? You got
2: five.
1: I know you're working on that baseball team. I know, right? You're having a whole team.
2: We're making progress.
1: How many times have you prayed to the guardian angels of your kids to look after them and watch over them? How many times a day do you think you do that?
2: Yeah, I think you hit it on the number. How many times per day, right? It's not just once
1: exactly.
2: a day. We're constantly
1: exactly.
2: asking for the intercession,
1: constantly.
2: Right? The guidance.
1: Constantly, yeah. That's right. Always asking for guidance from our guardian angels. I'm always praying to St. Raphael, St. Gabriel, to protect my kids, keep the demons away from my kids.
2: Yes.
1: And, you know, because they're young adults, and, you know, there's a lot of temptations out there nowadays, right? Keep
2: Saint Michael,
1: the demons
2: yes.
1: away from my kids. Absolutely. St. Michael, protect our kids. And that's what our theme is this Share-a-thon. It's all about angels, where we reflect on the role that angels have in our faith and supporting our faith. You know, and I don't know that probably nobody in the world knows all about angels, right? But there are some folks out there that are pretty expert on angels. We have Father Mike Driscoll, who wrote a book called Angelic Answers, and we got a copy of this book. And Sammy, it's a pretty dense book. It's got a lot of good information in there about angels. But if you call 800-476-3311, 800-476-3311 to become part of our mission, and you say you want to be part of the Never Forget plan, you will receive a copy of Father Mike Driscoll's book called Angelic Answers. And this book is amazing, because I have to admit, Sammy, I don't know a whole lot about angels. 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And it is just an amazing resource. And you can get a copy of this book delivered to your home if you call 800-476-3311, 800-476-3311, and say that you want to be part of the Never Forget plan. 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Like Sammy said before, a dollar a day. Put it on your debit card and forget about it. And you will ensure that we have that $30 a month to make sure that we can keep GRN operational. Sammy, I know you've said this before, that it's really great to have those recurring donations, right? Because it's what helps.
2: Absolutely.
1: It's great to have that predictable money.
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3: Thanks for tuning in, GRN family, to the 2026 Share-a-thon, where our theme is all about angels. And boy, do we have an incredible guest to help us enter in deeper into this theme. We have Dr. Curry Myers, and he is a Catholic apologist, an author, a speaker, and a former law enforcement officer who spent more than two decades serving as a state trooper, federal special agent, and elected sheriff. And after years of witnessing violence, suffering, and the darker side of human nature, Dr. Myers embarked on a remarkable journey from agnosticism to the Catholic faith, a journey in which his guardian angel played a profound role. So Dr. Curry Myers, thanks for being here with us.
4: Julian, oh my goodness, it's so great to be with you again, and thanks for the invite to come on. I appreciate it very much.
3: Absolutely. And when I sent you a text message about the theme, I couldn't be more elated about your response, in which you said that your guardian angel has been busy your entire life. So, Dr. Curry, what does that mean?
4: Well, I don't know if heaven pays overtime, but my guardian angel was definitely in overtime status. Sometimes I envision him as looking at me, you know, not being able to see him, but him looking at me going, come on, man, what are you doing now? I got to come help you in this. So it's just, you know, it's the life of being a sinner, number one, and, you know, in the little taps that are on your shoulder about, are you sure you want to do this? Is this the kind of person that you want to be? Is this the kind of man you want to be? There's those little taps that occur. But in many ways, my wife always said that I had nine lives. I was like a cat because none of them caught up with me. And when I was agnostic, I thought from a pride point of view, I go, well, it must have been me or something I did, or, you know, the typical response that it's all about me. When in reality, the guardian angel, my guardian angels were looking after me and making sure that I was going to be safe because, as we found out later in life, there was going to be more to me than what I was back then. So it's made an impact on my life. It's whether I've been in accidents as a state trooper. Sometimes I've done purposeful accidents when I'm ramming somebody or forcing somebody off the road, where you never know, or trained in how to do that, but you never know when it could go bad. tornadoes. I was in a couple of tornadoes. One that was, I literally had to leave my car, jump into a ditch. And in the area that I was at, we didn't have much of a ditch. And I almost felt like I was digging for my life in the gravel on the side of the road when this, it ended up being an F4 tornado. And at its strongest, it wasn't F4 when it hit, went above me, but it was terrifying. It happened at night, and the darkness and the blackness of it, I still think about, and the trees going down and the telephone poles going down around me. But I didn't have a scratch. I needed a new suit. I happened to be a KBI agent at that time, and I was going to court. And I was going down to stay in a hotel the day before the court. So I was wearing a suit that day, and I had to get a new suit as a result. But I didn't have a scratch on me, and there were literally telephone poles and trees. And my car had been kind of slightly rotated during that event. And then in 1993, I was involved in the federal building bombing and shooting incident. And I was saved from that because that could have turned bad in a number of ways.
3: Share with our listeners, what's the one thing you want them to take away about their guardian angel?
4: Well, it's so important because if you look back in the history of the church, Christ actually said angels are involved in the last judgment of us. It's in Luke. And so if you don't think angels are play an important role, they're going to be communicating to God whether or not we pass, you know, what kind of people we were on earth. So they're involved in the last judgment. They always see the Father. Christ communicated that in Matthew, where they always see the face of the Father first. And so in our creed, when we say it, we talk about all things visible and invisible. So as Catholics in our creed, we talk about this. We pray it in our creed at every mass that we go to, and they're here to protect us. And there's also fallen angels that are here to take us away from God. So we have to pay attention to that as well. But remember that God is the most powerful, and he is the one that determines everything for us.
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2: What a great interview there by our very own Julian Placino and Dr. Curry. Oh my goodness, there was so much in that interview. You know, our guardian angels, the angels, they're around us, right, all the time. And I thought it was so interesting how he's talking about how guardian angels do more than protect us physically, but they help us, help lead us towards God, right? Absolutely. You know, that story he was sharing there, Dr. Ray, about how the guardian angel was working in his life, right, in ways that he didn't recognize really until looking back later on. We're talking about some serious things here. An F4 tornado. Oh, yeah. He was in the middle of a bombing at a federal building that he was in the middle of. Wow. Dr. Myers, you know, recognizing that God's providence and the protection of his guardian angel was right there even before his conversion to the Catholic faith, right? So thanks be to God for that. And how has your guardian angel acted in your life? Maybe you have a really powerful story. I encourage you to call in, make a pledge of support, and share that with us, right? Give someone else hope about the wonderful work that the angels are doing in all of our lives every day. So we need your help, Guadalupe family. We've had some pledges come in. We've got two folks on the line right now. Amen. Looking for callers 3, 4, and 5 to light up these phone lines at 800-476-3311. The number to dial is 800-476-3311. You can also go to grnonline.com, make a quick secure donation there, or simply text the word pledge to 345-345, and you'll get an immediate response back there on your phone. 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It takes you right where you need to be. Smooth and easy. I can promise you, you'll be walking on cloud nine after you make that very generous donation at 800-476-3311 or through that text channel of 345-345. Just send the word pledge. So Dr. Ray, I want to thank Patricia out of the San Antonio area. $25 one-time gift. Patricia went to grnonline.com. And made this gift here for the La Promesa Foundation, the parent company of the Guadalupe Radio Network, and says for Doris T., who is dying, and for baby Kelly, recently born. Amen. Aww. Thank you for those, and we will keep them both in prayer. Also want to thank, looks like Ronald out of Canyon, Texas, $15 a month gift. That is such a beautiful pledge, because that goes back, Dr. A., what you were talking about, right? Making that pledge, challenging yourself to do it monthly so we can support, you know, count on that gift month after month after month. And that's a perpetual gift. So thank you so much, Ron, out of Canyon, Texas, that $15 a month pledge. We also have Anonymous out of the Midland, Texas area where it all began, the very first radio station, AM 1180 KLPF. This is a $1,000 gift from Anonymous. Thanks be to God for that generosity. Amen. And so what I'm seeing here, Dr. Ray, is we have had so far this hour four pledges cleared through. We've got two folks on the line. Let's continue to build this momentum because right now we only need to raise $3,021. Very doable with the support and the kind help of our Guadalupe family. Right, Dr. Ray?
1: Absolutely. We only have $3,021 to raise, folks. So give us a call right now. Don't put this off. I know we're going to be on for the rest of the week. I know we're going to be off the rest of the day, but if you have some time right now, do not put this off. Give us a call right now. 800-476-3311. 800-476-3311. We have volunteers here in San Antonio, Texas. I think they're just getting their lunch now. So when they pick up the phone, they might talk like this, have their mouth full of food. That's okay. They'll swallow the food and take your information so that you can make your donation to help keep the Guadalupe Radio Network on the air. Because, folks, we have a very important mission here. Saving souls. Getting the word out about the truth and the beauty of the Catholic Church. The other day, I spoke to somebody who was working in a prison ministry somewhere in West Texas. I can't remember where, but he was talking about how sometimes the prisoners have trouble getting the signal inside of the prison. I don't know that there's much we can do about that. But he was telling me how some of those prisoners really, really look forward to tuning into the Guadalupe Radio Network. And if that isn't an example of giving somebody hope who is probably needing some hope, somebody sitting in prison, then I don't know what is. And that's something you can help us with this very important mission. 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Let's keep the progress going. We have made great progress, Sammy. We have raised $1,579. We still have $3,021 to go. I know we can make that. We're coming up on the bottom of the hour. So we're almost halfway through this hour, and we've only got 3,021 to go. Folks, it's up to you. You, not somebody else, you, to give us a call at 800-476-3311, 800-476-3311, and please give us a call so that we can keep Catholic radio on the air. Sammy, that interview that Julian did with Dr. Myers was, I can't imagine being a law enforcement officer putting your life on the line like that. I mean, can you trusting your guardian angel to say, okay, guardian angel, help me get through this. Help me to survive this tornado. Help me to survive this explosion with probably dangerous chemicals and stuff all over the place. I mean, that is absolutely incredible. I know my guardian angel has helped me a lot, Sammy. I'm sure yours has too. I mean, I think my guardian angel thinks I'm an idiot, which is true. it's one of those things that when you realize it, when you kind of look back on your life and you go, yeah, there's a lot of situations where, you know, I could have died or I could have been seriously hurt.
2: Angel was there. That's right.
1: Absolutely. Absolutely. Angel was there to help us out. 800-476-3311. 800-476-3311. Sammy, we're coming up on the bottom of the hour. I think we can do this. I think we can make this $3,021 deficit. Now, Sammy, I think we have somebody to thank here on the refresh here.
2: Now, somebody went online. This is John, Philip, Dolly, Alan, Robin. Look at this great group of folks. They went in online, wow. grnonline.com, and gave a $50 one-time gift. Thank you so much, good folks. Let me refresh, see if we've got anything else. Wonderful. We also have Anonymous, Perlin, Texas, AM 1430, KSHJ listener, $200 one-time gift. Anonymous goes to St. Helen and says, love Catholic radio and prayers for mother's soul that passed away last week.
1: Oh, my goodness.
2: Your mother, absolutely, the repose of her soul in prayer. 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We're right at the midway place of the hour. We're doing great. We've raised about right at half the money. Let's continue to go. 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You can make a pledge of support by calling 800-476-3311, 800-476-3311. 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Somebody else to thank here, Dr. Ray, it looks like Jimmy and Joyce out of San Angelo, right, Texas. How about that? $30 a month, dollar a day gift. Oh, that is such an important donation right there. We can count on that, you know, month after month, day after day. And it's interesting, Dr. Ray, because you and I know, and you, dear listener, you know, $1 a day does not get us much in this world anymore, truly, yep, right? 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I mean, it can literally help to populate heaven. Think about the power in that.
1: Yep.
2: So please say yes. We need you right now. $2,406 is what we've got to raise to finish out this hour and ring these bells. It's your time right now, Guadalupe family. One person on the line. Let's fill every single one of them up right now. Many phone lines available so we can get you out smooth and easy, I promise. But I know you're listening for

0: 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I truly believe in the mission of Guadalupe Radio Network. I have seen firsthand how this network can change lives. It has helped me to come back to my faith. It has helped my two of my sisters to deepen their faith. And every day, almost every day, we hear some story about how some listener out there has gotten so much out of listening to the Guadalupe Radio Network. 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And folks, it ain't cheap. I mean, we have to, it takes money, right? Got it. We have to have money. But think about it. 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If you scroll down a little bit, and boom, you're in. And it'll take three minutes to fill out the information, submit it, and boom, you can say with pride and confidence that you helped support Catholic radio. You helped keep us on the air, because right now it's, I'm showing 34 minutes past the hour. We've only got 26 minutes left. Our goal for this hour is $4,600. And oh my goodness, we've only got $1,806 to go. And we have somebody to thank. Joe and Dora from Midland. Sammy, you're part of the woods. Midland, Texas. Joe and Dora from Midland, Texas. They gave us a perpetual gift of $50 a month. Oh my goodness.
1: Thank you.
0: $50 a month. 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They did the call. They called 800-476-3311 and said, I want to help keep Catholic radio on the air. 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And you can do the same thing, folks. It's up to you. It's up to you, not somebody else. You. Please give us a call right now at 800-476-3311. Sammy, there's a lot of great gifts that we have for folks that that do make a donation today. We have the for everybody. Everybody who makes a donation today, who makes a pledge, will be put in a drawing to win a daily appreciation prize. And you can win, what's the drawing today is, I don't have my list.
2: We've got that. Nice. Hey, I got you covered, Dr. Ray. So we have an 11-inch iPad Air. How about this, Ray? 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Today, your name is going to go into a drawing. You just might win an 11-inch iPad Air. 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So generously donated by someone out of a St. Cecilia Catholic Church in Houston. Anonymous said, I want to give this really nice gift that someone can win today to encourage folks to, just like me, who want to call in, support Catholic radio, and keep it strong in this area. Because we know this day and age that we live in, right? Evil is real. It's not tiptoeing around anymore.
0: Oh,
2: it's
0: absolutely.
2: Like, bam, right in your face, right? So we get to be on the opposite side of that coin, and we're putting the Lord into hearts and minds. That's how we change the culture right out there, is by keeping the Lord prevalent out there, not trying to remove him, but continuing to put him into the world more and more each day. That's what we do right here at the Guadalupe Radio Network, through your generosity. 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We need angels, you know, archangels, guardian angels. 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And speaking of archangels, we have the archangel donor level. 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By doing that, not only do you

0: 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You may be going on that. 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
2: Welcome, GRN family, to part two of my interview with Catholic apologist, author, speaker, and GRN listener, Dr. Curry Myers, where he shares his perspective on the vital role Catholic media plays in today's world. 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
3: What I love about Catholic radio is, number one, truth, goodness, and beauty. Everything that we're doing, especially at Guadalupe Radio, is based on that kind of love and kindness and truth, goodness, and beauty. You're showing all of that. It's highly professional, also. But I love what you guys are doing, and it's showing because, what are you, 30 million, something like that, if not more, viewers at any particular time, showing the growth of your platform, and it's only going to grow. And the funding that you can get is so important because we want to see you all in radio stations across the land, because after you have the shorts, which is great, then people, once they start coming in, they want more and they want to dive deeper into it. So a person like me now, the video shorts are great, but I'm yearning to learn. I love the history of the church. I love the teachings of the patristic teachings. And I need those that are in more depth interviews. So I'm in a position in my life where I want to hear a 30-minute or 45-minute or an hour-long show as I'm driving down the road, because it builds my learning about the faith that I love and that saved my life.
2: Wow. It's a mode of communication to lead people to Christ, meeting people where they are, which, of course, is the digital world. And I think those are really great points. So thank you for sharing that. Mm-hmm. So last question here for you, Dr. Curry. So for someone listening right now, why would you encourage them to support Catholic Radio, to support the Guadalupe Radio Network and help keep us on the air?
3: Well, the only way to be successful is to have revenue. I mean, whether we like to talk about it or not, it's always a difficult thing to raise money. But let me put it in the context of this. We spend $8-$10 on a cup of coffee, and we don't think anything of it. I mean, coffee's changed. It's not the same coffee that I grew up with, you know, a black coffee. I mean, it's expensive. And people will go through that line multiple times a day, and if not multiple times a day, at least once a day. And we're downloading apps, and some of the apps are garbage, and we're paying $5 or $8 for those apps. If you want to really grow in your faith, you need assistance in that, and you need formation in that, and you want to make sure your formation is rooted in truth, goodness, and beauty. And so the formation through the Catholic Church and through radio networks like the Guadalupe Channel is the way that you can get the proper formation in your life, because you don't want to learn something incorrectly, and because that could lead you down a path where you're making mistakes. We want faithful Catholics, and we want them to enjoy it, but we want them to yearn for more. And the way to do that is by listening to Guadalupe Radio Network and being able to turn into things. And then all of a sudden, you have a favorite show that you want to, you know, that you can't miss, or that you want to download and kind of watch. You know, hey, I get to watch Julian. I couldn't watch him today, so I'm downloading it. So I'm driving down the road, I'm going to listen to his show. That's an example. So the things that I can't do as a Catholic speaker, which is an audience of 20, 50. One time I spoke in front of 3,000. Whatever it is, I'll speak there. But that's a small number compared to what your network can do in bringing people to Christ. Now, do I want people to still call me and come speak? Yeah, because I think they need that context of something longer and greater. But in between that, you need help. And your network is that help.
2: I think that's a great way to put it, Dr. Curry. So thank you for this conversation, and God bless you. And I know we cannot wait to see where you end up next. Thank you for being a part of this conversation, and we look forward to all the many things that God brings into the world because of your life and the efforts that you put in. Thank you, Dr. Curry.
3: God bless you. I love you. Thanks for everything.
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5: 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My name is Ray Lopez, and I'm here in San Antonio, Texas, and I am joined, as always, by Sammy Rodriguez Jr. over in Midland, Texas, our president. And by the way, Sammy gave me a tour of the Midland office not too long ago when we were over there for a retreat. I love that office, Sammy. It is beautiful over there. It is an absolutely beautiful office. They have a beautiful studio over there. And listen, guys, we have 48 radio stations. We have got online streaming. We have Keith and Jax working very hard to keep us alive on social media every day. All this stuff costs money. It's like what Dr. Curry Meyer said, you know, you don't want to talk about money sometimes, but you have to. And we need your support, folks. 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We can't do it without you. We have got to have your support because we don't have any other sources of income except for our wonderful, wonderful listeners. So give us a call right now at 800-476-3311, 800-476-3311. We are at 45 minutes past the hour. We've only got a quarter hour left, 15 minutes. We still have $1,806 to go. And I know we can hit this. I know we can. We can. Is there a short person out there? Is there a person out there who can call 800-476-3311 and say, hey, I'll be the short person. I will pick up that $1,806 deficit and make sure that you make your hour so that we can continue the mission of providing the truth of the Catholic Church, the truth of Jesus Christ through the Guadalupe Radio Network. Sammy, I know we can hit this hour. I know we can. It's only 18:06. We had a target of 4,600. We've only got $1,806 to go, Sammy. I know we can do this.
0: That's right. I'll tell you what, Ray, there's almost always multiple paths to get to where we're trying to go, right?
5: Oh,
0: so
5: you betcha.
0: Another way we can do this, having five folks, you know, just five folks calling in doing a dollar a day, that ought to take care of it as well. So be one of those folks right now. Call in a $30 a month gift, or a $360 or more one-time donation. We need you. If you can do a $10 a month gift, we need you. I saw earlier absolutely. We had somebody went online. They did a $5 pledge. We had somebody go online do a $12 pledge. That is wonderful. That is somebody saying, yes, amen. Here I am, Lord. I want to help. I want to be part of this because I know that by me doing my part, That's going to help us get that much closer to our goal, right? So we need gifts, all shapes and sizes. You know, no question, I would feel really, really, really excited if we could get even just one person out there listening right now, and I know you're listening, that can do a $125 a month gift or a $1,500 one-time donation. That's the Archangel level gift. Now, if you want to be very, very generous and you want to do a Seraphim level gift, we've had one of those already today, and we get multiple of those throughout the week. So that's the Seraphim level gift. That's a $5,000 or more donation. Those are powerful to keeping us running, right? We just want to take care of the here and now. Every single hour, Guadalupe family, is so important that we hit each hourly goal so we can get to where we need to be by the end of the day, by the end of the week. So as Dr. Curry was talking about, right, to do these things, and I also love what he said. He said Guadalupe Radio Network, you know, in his perspective, does it very, very professionally, right? So when we're doing the Lord's work, we don't want to just say, you know, hey, we're doing a ministry, we're an apostolate, but we want to say, we're doing it at the highest level. We're doing it professionally. And so that's what we're all about. If this is the Lord's work, let's give it all. Everything belongs to Him, right? So whether you're giving your time, your treasure, your talent, or all three, it all belongs to the Lord. Give back to Him a little bit of that treasure that He has so generously given to you so that we can continue to reach hearts and help souls get to heaven. We need you, Guadalupe family. One person on the line. Let's go. Caller 2, 3, 4, and 5 right now. 800-476-3311 is the number to call. 800-476-3311. You can also go to grnonline.com or just text the word pledge to 345-345 because, as Dr. Ray shared with you earlier, this is our fall share-a-thon. And it's all about angels. That's what we're talking about, right? All of the angels. How has your guardian angel worked in your life? We would love to hear from you right now. Got a little bit better, Dr. Ray. We had anonymous, Mountain Brook, Alabama. We are now down to the need being $1,418. Woo! Thanks be to God. Anonymous says, thank you, GRN, for the great programming that teaches all of us the fullness of the truth. Thank you so much, Anonymous. 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Text the word pledge to 345-345. Dr. Ray, let's keep up the energy because we only need $1,418. It's doable, but we need the Guadalupe family to come on in.
5: That's right. Let's keep this momentum going, folks. This has been a great hour. We have raised $3,182 thanks to you. Thanks to you. And we have a goal of $4,600, $4,600. That means we still need to make up $1,418. Folks, it is so important that we hit our goal because this is how we keep this mission running. And, you know, I believe in this mission. I know if you're listening to us right now, you believe in this mission. You understand how important it is that we hit our goal so that we can make sure to keep Catholic radio on the air. And one of the things that Dr. Meyer said on his interview with Julian Placino up in Fort Worth, he said, just think of all the stuff you spend money on every day. You know, like everything's a subscription now, right? You got your Netflix, your HBO, your Prime, you know, you go and get a cup of coffee, you know, like $6 right there for your small oat milk latte, which is what I usually get.
0: That's if you have a coupon, you know, I think.
5: That's if you have a coupon, exactly. Yeah, that's a cheap one, right? Just think of all the money that we, little dribs and drabs of money, and think about, well, you know, none of that stuff's going to help you get to heaven. Right. That Netflix subscription is not going to help you get to heaven. It might help you get to the opposite place, but not to heaven. Right. I mean, think about what you could do with that money. $30 a month, $50 a month, or maybe you've been really blessed. Maybe the Lord has blessed you abundantly.
6: and you could consider becoming a Seraphim level donor with a one-time gift of $5,000. 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We've only got 6 minutes left, folks. This is starting to get pretty urgent. We can't let this hang. Give us a call right now, 800-476-3311. We have $1,418 to go, Sammy. I know we can do this. There's a bunch of ways we can slice and dice this. We can do $1 a day plus an archangel level donor. We can have a short person say, hey, I want to make up that $1,418. There's a lot of ways we can slice and dice this, Sammy.
0: Amen. So thanks be to God, it got a little bit better. The need is now $1,194. Keep calling. Be the next person who says yes. The person who puts the spark, right, and creates the flame that we get to where we need to be. We had Anonymous, again, out of Alabama, showing up here. Look at this. Says, tuning into GRN uplifts my soul. It truly is radio for your soul. Thank you so much, Anonymous, out of the Alabama area. We only need $1,194 to go. So this close is the whole reason, folks, right? All the great programming continues on as normal every day. But just four times a year, we break away and we come to you and tell you what the deal is. We need to raise the funds necessary to keep us running, right? You know, we do multiple things to keep this network running. And so truly, the Share-a-thon all by itself does not keep us going a full 3 months. We do other things, right? We do Fishers of Men dinners. Right. We have a car raffle. We do various things, multifaceted approach to make sure that this network is running strong, but it's all by your generosity. So if this is how you like to give, please be generous right now. We only need $1,194. Be a dollar a day giver, right? Be that person who says, yes, right now I can give $250 one-time gift. Right now, I can be an archangel level donor at $1,500 one time or $125 a month. Please say yes. We have got to hit this goal, Guadalupe family. Right now, you're on watch. Let's not let this goal slip by. We only need $1,194. And with everyone's participation, all gifts, all sizes, we can absolutely do this. 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Please do that now. Place a sense of urgency. 3.5 minutes left to go. We need you right now at 800-476-3311. 800-476-3311. Any gift, any size whatsoever is going to get your name into that drawing today. You just might win that 11-inch iPad Air. Same thing, any gift, any size, we are going to send you a video interview titled It's All About Angels, done by our very own Wyatt Goolsbee, where he interviews Debbie Giorgiani and Father Mike Driscoll. Again, they're talking all things angels. This is an amazing interview that you'll get in your email inbox tonight for any gift, any size. And we need all sizes right now, Guadalupe family. Let's do this. We're so close to hitting this goal. Only need $1,194. If you're thinking, you know what, that number sounds kind of odd, maybe that's my call to step in and just wipe it out. If the Lord is calling that, if he's putting that on your heart, say yes. Call it in right now. 476-3311. You can also go to grnonline.com or send the word pledge to 345-345. Dr. Ray, 2.5 minutes left to go. We can get there, but those phone lines have got to fill up right now.
6: That's right. Absolutely. 800-476-3311. Please give us a call. We've only got a couple minutes left, folks. We need to make this hour. We have raised $3,406. Let's keep the momentum going. Let's make sure and build on this success and close out this hour by hitting our goal of $4,600. Now, if any donation of $30 or more per month will get a lovely St. Michael the Archangel visor clip. Now, the place where I think everybody prays for their guardian angel to help them out is when they're driving, right? Mm-hmm. Especially here in San Antonio where people do not know how to drive, right? Blinkers are optional. Stopping fully at a red light is optional here in San Antonio. And we need all the protection we can get. So one of the things you will get for donations of $30 monthly or more or a $360 one-time gift is a St. Michael the Archangel visor clip, so that you can put that in your car and get it blessed by a priest, put it in your car, and make sure that you are protected whenever you hit the road. 800-476-3311. We're down to the 1 minute warning, folks. We still have $1,194 to go. I know there's a short person out there that might pick up the phone right now and say, hey, I'll be your short person. 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
1: 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I'm Julian Placino, General Manager of KCPP, 1140 AM in the Fort Worth, Texas listening area, and I'm joined here by our General Manager from Houston, Zach Allen. Zach, how you doing, man?
2: I'm doing great, Julian. 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
2: That's 1-800-476-3311. And again, that last hour is still finishing up. Julian, got a couple of pledges coming through. They were doing a great job there at the end, getting very close. So thank you to Sammy and Ray for keeping the energy up and inviting people to jump in to this. It is all about Angels Fall Share-a-thon. If you're listening through the week, I hear a little bit of background noise.
1: Actually,
2: there,
1: it looks like we can do this.
2: All right.
1: Praise God for that. Great job, Sammy, and also Ray. So it looks like we were able to hit our goal. We've got a few folks to thank here. And I'll start with this one here. Looks like we got a donation from AM1160 from Washington, D.C., $20 a month. And also we have one anonymous for a one-time $1,000 donation coming in from our Midland station. So praise God for that. Incredible. And thank you all for everyone who donated during that last hour. And I think that cues up the Share-a-thon bell ringing celebration hour. And Zach, I could lead us with that now. In the name of the Father, the Son, the Holy Spirit, amen. Lord Jesus, we join you in celebrating this past hour and lifting to you in prayer each person who gave a gift to help us reach that goal. We pray also for each of their needs and ask that you bless them with immeasurable graces for their generous support that allows your gospel message to be spread across the Guadalupe Radio Network. Amen. In the name of the Father, the Son, and the Holy Spirit. Amen. What a great way to end and start this hour, Zach.
2: It's always great to be able to start off ringing the bells and saying the prayer. And that sets up our hour very good, Julian. We're starting off with a clean slate, knowing that we just met the last hour. And this 1 o'clock hour today is the mega match hour for the day. 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
1: 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And you know, Zach, something that I've learned here now having been at GRN for the past year, or so is that, you know, the real importance of prayer. And I know it's something that we bring into every single hour. We just did the celebration prayer, but right now I really want to entrust this hour to the Blessed Virgin Mary. So if you and our listeners could join us in the Memorare. In the name of the Father, the Son, the Holy Spirit, amen. Remember, O gracious Virgin Mary, that never was it known that anyone who fled to thy protection, implored thy help, or sought thine intercession was left unaided. 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
2: 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You can jump into this Mega Match Hour right now. Julian, as you're praying that memorare, it's just occurring to me how lucky we are to be Catholic. You know, we don't just pray to God. Of course, we can pray directly to God. We can ask God, our Father, to do anything that we need, and He can do anything that we need, and He can supply everything that we need. But we have Mary, a blessed mother given to us by Jesus Christ, the Son of God, God Himself giving us His mother to be our mother. What a blessing, along with all of our saints. We have so many beautiful prayers as Catholics that we can offer up and ask for more prayers for not only ourselves, but our loved ones, those around us in need. Prayer is so powerful. And we also have our guardian angels. This Share-a-thon is all about angels. And so if you're thankful that God not only created you, but put you in a family, put you in a position that now you either are Catholic or maybe you're looking into the Catholic faith, if you're grateful for all those things, add on top of it gratitude that He also created an angel for you to watch over, to be with you, to try to give you encouragements, to seek virtue, to seek holiness, to be with God. God, that's how much God loves us, Julian. It's like He not only set us free in this world with free will, but He gave us like a guardian angel right with us to kind of give us those nudges to say, hey, you know what's the right thing to do. You know what you really want to do, and that is to seek virtue and seek the Lord. And so I'm grateful for that. If you're grateful for that out there, maybe make a donation in honor of your guardian angel, not just in general that we're grateful for the angels, but for your own guardian angel, for the guardian angel for your children, for the guardian angel for your parents. If your parents are elderly and, you know, maybe you're praying for their health and you're praying, as I was praying with one of my good friends last night for his mother who's been kind of struggling with some falling issues, you know, we can ask her guardian angel, like, please steady her, keep her upright. You know, if she does fall, cushion that fall so she doesn't get hurt. We have so many options in prayer, Julian, being Catholic, and I'm so grateful for that. 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
2: 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I want to mention that we do have our call center volunteers there in the Dallas area just starting their shift for the afternoons. We're so grateful to them for coming in from now until 7 o'clock tonight when we wrap up. Again, that what Julian was just talking about, that is every donation of any size today will put your name into that drawing for the 11-inch iPad Air. That is only for today. So if you want to get into that drawing, today is the day. And for this particular hour, you could also be one of the 25 Mega Match donors that we're looking for of any size this hour. So jump in at any level, and that would be an awesome way to do. We also have, at the $30 a month level, if you're able to give $360 or more one time, or $30 per month for 12 months, you will also get the visor clip with St. Michael the Archangel. It's a beautiful visor clip. And if you put that on your credit or debit card, you will also get Angelic Answers, a book by Father Mike Driscoll, which you will also get that in the mail. And you will love that. I know you will. And, I mean, it's all that just for giving to a radio network that is already something a part of your life. You know, you're already listening right now. I know you wouldn't be listening to me and Julian right now if you didn't love the GRN. If you weren't already listening, probably at this time every day to Dr. David Anders, listening to the amazing ways that he answers just a litany of questions that people call in. And he gives such great answers. I mean, Julian, I'm amazed every day at the 1 o'clock hour as I'm sitting in the office or, you know, working on emails or making phone calls. I'm listening to Dr. David Anders in the background. People call in these super challenging questions. And I'm like, man, how is he going to answer this like in a charitable way? Because he always seems to do it. And then he'll just pull out like the perfect words. And I'm like, how does he do it so fast, so fresh every day? No matter what the question is, he's always generous. He never, you know, takes offense if somebody calls in, you know, and they're really challenging him about the faith. Because you know why? We don't have to be defensive to defend the Catholic faith. It's the truth. So why would we have to be defensive? We just tell the truth, you know. God loves us. He's given us the Catholic faith to guide us in truth, and we're just sharing that through Catholic Radio right here on the Guadalupe Radio Network. And you, dear listeners, make it possible. Two phone calls are coming in right now, so that's two out of the 25 they're looking for. We don't know what size they'll be, but thank God for these first two donors of our hour. Jump on the line. Let's get to 345 right now. 1-800-476-3311. 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
2: 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We've still got the two calls coming in. 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So give us a call, 1-800-476-3311. That's 800-476-3311. Well, Julian, do you want to give a thanks to these first two donors that just came through?
1: Absolutely. And just like that, we are on the board, and praise God for that. So we have a donation from AAM1160 from Washington, D.C. So it was a one-time $50 donation. This individual calls the Blessed Sacrament their parish home and would like to mention a special intention for my family to be reconciled with the church. So God bless you, Zita from Alexandria. We can certainly use a lot more of that. And if there's anything that we know, Catholic Radio is so great at bringing people back to the faith, myself included. I'm a reversion to the Catholic faith because of the Guadalupe Radio Network. So thank you, Zita. We also have another donor from actually your neck of the woods, Zach. So why don't you take that one?
2: All right. We want to thank Salvatore here in the Houston area. Did $30 a month. And Julian, what's special about Salvatore's donation is he said, hey, I'm going to do $30 a month. I'm going to cover those credit card charges. And instead of just doing it for 12 months, I'm going to do it forever. So he made it perpetual. So he'll continue to give that $30 a month, which is so critical to our financial planning as a network, to say, hey, we've got this $30 a month coming in every month until Salvatore reaches out and says, hey, I either want to increase that, I need to decrease it a little bit right now, or whatever. He can always call in and adjust, of course, but he set that and allowed us to count on that donation. So thank you so much, Salvatore, for doing that. God bless you. And we offer prayers for you and your family. And we do need more. We do have one coming in right now, Julian. One pledge is on the way. So that's awesome to see. Anytime a couple come through, it's good to get that next one to keep us ongoing, so we're not hitting that little lull in the middle. But if you could be our second caller, our third caller, our fourth caller, or maybe it's better for you to text in right now, however you can do it, help us this hour. We've got to get $4,882 more dollars, and ideally, we also want to get to 25 pledges for the hour. 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
2: 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If you're out there and you can give that Seraphim level, you could knock us out of the park and meet the hour goal right now at $5,000 or more one time. And we haven't even mentioned, Julian, this particular Share-a-thon, those Archangel donors are entered into, they're going to be able to go on that 2027 GRN Bastions of Faith in Southern France pilgrimage this coming April 27th through May 3rd. So that's an amazing gift. It's two tickets are being saved this just there for the drawing for Archangel donors. If you're able to do that Seraphim level donor, you would go into that drawing five times. So the only people able to get those particular tickets are those that give at that level this week. So it's not going to be a huge drawing, right? It's not the lottery. This is not millions and millions of people all over the country buying these tickets. This is just anyone listening that chooses to give at that $125 a month or $1,500 one time or more this week. So take advantage of that if you're able to and jump in and not only support the GRN, but give yourself a chance to go on an amazing pilgrimage.
1: Absolutely. That number again to call is 1-800-476-3311. 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Or go to grnonline.com to make a pledge there. And Zach, just like that, we got a big one come in. It's from your neck of the woods, so why don't you do the honors?
2: All right, I want to give a big thank you to Farron and Cecile right here in the Houston area. Parishioners over at St. Cecilia's, an Archangel donation. 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Thank you for listening and jumping into that that pilgrimage drawing right there. So God bless you and thank you. That's $1,500 to go toward this hour. And so, ladies and gentlemen, now we are down to $3,382 to go. So, Julian, when I see that, you know, I start to see numbers in Share-a-thon. terms, right? So 3382, that's like two archangels and basically a dollar a day donation. If everybody covered the credit card fees on those, that would knock us out. That'd be the end of the hour. So, of course, you can always donate, even if we meet our goal. But the quicker we meet the goal, the better. So I praise God right now. We've already raised 1918, and I think that's a big year in the church, right? 1918, if I'm not mistaken. Although I don't have any particulars right now, but that struck my mind. But we've got 3382 to go, which is highly doable. So we've got about 35 minutes left. If you're listening right now, it's the perfect time to jump in with your donation of any size. We had some donations earlier come in, Julian, $5 a month. Those are beautiful donations to me because that's somebody saying, hey, I don't have a lot to give, but I want to give monthly. I want to commit, right? I don't just give a little bit right now. I want to commit to that gift. And so if you're out there and you can give $5, $10, $20 a month, those are amazing pledges that really help the GRN to plan through the year. And that could be you right now helping us out. We've got David taking a pledge right now. So that's our first one. That's the snowball, right? We're going to get the snowball rolling down the hill. So we're looking for, and I know it's September, so it's a little hot right now for snowballs, but it could happen, right? It could happen. So we got one going right now. You could be number two or three or four if you and your friends jump on the line right now. So give us a call, 1-800-476-3311. Julian, right now, all of our listeners and their guardian angels are aware of what we're saying. 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If you haven't checked it out, please go there. 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
1: All right, I won't sound as good as he does, but if you want to call it in, 1-800-476-3311. 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

0: set up things for other volunteers. 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We give thanks to everybody jumping into this hour. 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
1: And we really did. 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
0: That's awesome. You know, I said you could do a $500 one-time gift. Look, that was an anonymous gift from Fort Worth, and then we just had
1: another one.
0: Beth from Coppell give $500 one time also, a listener on KATH in the North Texas area. So thank you so much for both of those beautiful gifts. We give prayers and thanksgiving for you and for your families. We've got $1,986 to go, Julian. That's under $2,000. We've already raised $3,314, so praise be to God for that. If you're listening right now, you're on the bottom half of the hour. We've already raised half, more than half of our money. We're looking for $1,986 to go. How can you help us knock this out? You know, Julian, Mondays are so important for the week. When you think about a share-a-thon, you know, it's a long week to get to Friday. And it's tempting to say, well, we'll see how we're doing later in the week. But if a lot of people wait till later in the week, then it's going to be a really stressful Thursday and Friday. But if everybody jumps in on Monday when they're listening, like, hey, it's Share-a-thon, let me go ahead and make my donation. Or, hey, it's Share-a-thon, Lord, what do you want me to give? Listen for a second, give that amount. Whatever the Lord prompts you to, maybe ask your guardian angel, since it's the All About Angels fall Share-a-thon. But make that gift on Monday, so that when we get to Thursday and Friday, we're just, you know, we're cleaning up, we're having some fun, we don't have a ton left to go, and then people that haven't been listening in the week can jump in and help us close the gate. But if you're listening right now, please jump in. We've got $1,986 to go. 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A dollar a day donation would go a long way right now. 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And if you do that on your credit card or debit card, you'll also get the book Angelic Answers by Father Mike Driscoll, who is the co-host of the Saturday morning Spirit World show with Debbie Giorgiani. And not to mention, all donations today get into the drawing for the iPad Air 11-inch, and we'll get the interview with Father Mike Driscoll and Debbie Giorgiani and Wyatt Goolsby, who works right here in the Houston studio with me. So I know that you're going to love that interview. And every single person, no matter what you give, will get that interview. So jump in right now, 1-800-476-3311. That's 800. 800-

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0: 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So we've got a pledge coming in. 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
1: 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You know, so this whole thing is about angels. And we've been talking about guardian angels. Zach, why don't you and our listeners join me in the guardian angel prayer? So if you're in a safe place right now and you can speak out loud the guardian angel prayer, say that with us. Let's do that now. In the name of the Father, the Son, the Holy Spirit. Amen. Amen. Angel of God, my guardian dear, to whom God's love commits us here, ever this day be at our sides to light and guard, to rule and guide. In the name of the Father, the Son, the Holy Spirit. Amen. Amen. GRN family, if you are thankful for the lifetime of guidance and protection your guardian angel has given you, then pick up that phone and call that number. 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
0: Got to get going right now. 1-800-476-3311. 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Again, let's jump on the line so that Esther's not our only volunteer in the call center. Right now, she's overjoyed, but the other volunteers are waiting. They want to hear from you. They want to answer your call and pray with you and offer your prayer intention. When you call in, please give us a prayer intention, either for yourself or for your family or for someone you know. Please let us pray for you. Let us put that power of prayer out there to the whole GRN. Let everybody pray for that intention. Jump on the line and let us do that with you. 800-476-3311. 1-800-476-3311. You know, Julian, one of the things with this All About Angels share-a-thon, of course, we're all thinking a lot about angels, trying to learn as much as we can about the angels. And to think that God made all the angels, right? He made them all at the same moment. But to think that every single person that has ever been born and will ever be born has their very own unique guardian angel for themselves that God created at the beginning of time shows you that not only did God plan intentionally for you to be here, he planned so much that he also formed a guardian angel that's been waiting. Of course, time doesn't work the same for God, right? I don't know how it works for the angels in particular. I'm not an angel, but you know, they've been created, and the way time works for us is that we weren't here until now, right? So this angel has been waiting to be with you from the time you're born until this very moment. So God is like, I mean, we say God is a good father, but like, he's unfathomably good, right? Like, I might know that I'm going to have a child once we become pregnant, so I start doing things to try to prepare for my child. But God knew this from the beginning of time, setting things into motion for you to exist. And as a part of that plan, creating an angelic being to be here for you, their role to be with you and to work for your salvation, to give you motivation, to give you promptings, to never stop praying and interceding for you on your behalf, to communicate with the guardian angel, the people around you, to try to help you in your salvation. Thank you, God, for that, right? 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So praise Jesus, Ramiro. Thank you so much.
1: 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So, Zach, we got less than 12 minutes left to raise $1,884. We are so close to it. 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
0: All right, we've got one pledge coming in. 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It does not take very long at all. And you can do something very meaningful and worthy right this moment. And it would be a great thing to do. It would not only support your local Guadalupe Radio Network station, but it would also get you in the drawing for the iPad Air today. It would also get you that interview with Wyatt and Debbie and Father Mike. It would also, depending on the level that you give, enter you into these other appreciation gifts that we've been mentioning throughout the hour. So come on, jump in right now. We have $18.84 to go. You can donate at any level. A dollar a day gift would be super huge right now. Oh, I want to give a huge shout out. Thank you so much to Renee from Pearland, Texas. $50 a month perpetual yes. pledge covered the credit card charge. So $51.07 every single month from Renee. And I want to just say praise God for you, Renee. I happen to know Miss Renee here in the Houston area. So it's a perpetual pledge from the Houston area. And I want to give thanks and praise for her. We want to lift prayers for her and for her family, for her mother's soul as well. We pray for the repose of her mother's soul, recently passed. And we thank Renee for her ongoing support, her, not only financially, but her prayers for our station, her physical help as a volunteer, for her helping other people, for coordinating us to come out to their parish. Thank you so much, Renee, and to everybody out there like Renee. And with that donation, Julian, we're down to $12.71 to go for the hour. We can certainly do this. 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So doable. Out of the whole GRN network, four people giving $30 a month or $360 one time right now would meet this hourly goal. It is Monday afternoon. This hour is critical so that Friday afternoon at this hour, we're not sweating bullets, right? We want to be at 1 o'clock on Friday, just like breezing our way to the finish line. And that only happens if on Monday at 1 o'clock, we're all jumping in as we can. So if you're listening right now, please do what you can do. Ask the Holy Spirit, ask your guardian angel, what can I give right now? What can I give today? And then do it. 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
0: 1-800-476-3311. You have the opportunity to talk to one of our volunteers in their very first hour of volunteering today, as we have our new volunteers starting at the 1 o'clock hour there in our Dallas studio. So again, thank you to our volunteers that are here helping us out today. Give them a call, 1-800-476-3311. Julian, I think a lot of times we, and I include myself in this, right? We might be afraid to give because we're practical, right? Well, what if I give this today, but tomorrow my car breaks down? Or what if I give this today and something happens tomorrow and I needed that money? We serve a God, Julian, that is so good. There's no way that he would allow us to be punished for our generosity. In fact, God says, we know from Scripture, God is never outdone in generosity. So when we are generous, only will God be more generous to us. And I think sometimes fear keeps us from giving, right? I don't want to give it away because I got to grasp onto it. But I'm no financial savant, but what I've learned about finances is that people that have a lot of money are only happy when they use that money to bless others. They're only happy when they use that money and give it generously. People that have a lot of money, but they hoard the money, they're not happy. They're just rich, right? So we don't want to be like that. We don't want to just hold on to our money so tight. We want to take the money that God has given us. Every penny that we have has been given to us, either because of the gifts God gave us, so the hard work that we did was able to produce earnings for our family. God has given us this money. Where is he asking us to give it back? Because we don't own these things, right? We don't own anything. We're simply the people that God has given it to for us to be the patron of these things, to choose with God, hopefully with God, what is he asking us to do with it? So if you feel like God is asking you to use some of your blessings, some of your financial blessings to bless the GRN, and in particular to bless our listeners by helping our content continue, by helping us to produce new and even, you know, more shows that we don't even have yet. We don't know what the future holds. But 20 years ago, Julian, when the GRN had been around 6 years and people chose to give to that share-a-thon, there's no way they knew that 20 years from now, the GRN would not only have a few radio stations, they would have almost 50 radio stations. 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
1: 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Zach, when you were preaching there for just a second, man, I got a little bit of the goosies, man, because what you said was that there's so much, oftentimes it's fear that prevents us from holding back. And that struck a chord because I've been struggling with some fear and anxiety about personal things, about professional things. And it was just a humbling reminder that whatever that you're fearing, it's like you have a clinging and attachment to. And you see, part of tithing and giving, it's a way of God releasing you from the idols that you have. 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That balance right now is $1,271. So if you want to be the short person, then please call in. That number to call is 1-800-476-3311. 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And check that out, Zach. What just came in?
0: Oh my gosh. Hello. So we got $100 a month. We are looking for $71 left total, everybody.
1: We can do that, Jeremy.
0: $71 one-time gift. Can you do it? If you've been listening and you're like, you know, I would really love to do it. I've never been a short person, but I could do it. But only if it was this much. $71. Can you do a short person of $71? Huge thank you. That's a perpetual gift from Danielle out in Keller, Texas. $100 a month. Listener on KATH there in Dallas. Thank you, God, for that beautiful gift. And that brings us down to $71. Can you do a $100 one-time gift and not only meet the goal, but blow us past it? 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One person, or let's say five people calling in, you know, $25. That would knock us way past the goal. Whatever you can do, jump on the phone right now. Let's don't fall short. Let's don't come this close and fall short. Jump on the line. 1-800-476-3311. 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I know you can do it.
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0: 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Jump in. We've raised $5,229.
1: Unbelievable.
0: Thanks be to God for your generosity. We're looking for somebody else. One more person or two more people. Jump in. $71 to go. 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There's the music. I can't say it again. 1-800-476-3311. All right, Julian, we'll see you after the break.
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1: 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Dear Jesus, along with the intercession of our Blessed Mother Mary, we pray that you will touch, enlighten, and open the eyes of all our hearts so that we will hear your word and hear your teaching. 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Jesus, please bless our listeners and hear their prayers. You know their hearts. You know their needs. Enrich their lives with your Holy Spirit. Protect them from harm and bring back our lost family members into your fold. Thank you, Jesus, for the daily showering of the abundant blessings that you send our way. We are your servants. Guide our hearts, our hands, and our voices that we may give glory to God. We ask all this in your precious name, Jesus Christ, our Lord. Amen.
2: Amen. Thank you, Sandra, for leading us off in the share-a-thon prayer. But those bells, everybody, means that they hit the goal for the previous hour. So since she began with the share-a-thon prayer, let me begin by first introducing myself. My name is Sean Rice. I serve as Vice President of Mission Development for the Guadalupe Radio Network. And for some of our regular listeners of the share-a-thon, if you're wondering, who is that nice angelic voice on the other side? That is our newest GRN family member, Mrs. Sandra Salinas. She serves as Guadalupe Radio Network's new event coordinator. And this is her very first share-a-thon on the air, so hopefully we can do some big things and ring the bells as well for our hour. But again, to celebrate and give glory to God and thanks to Him for the generous blessings of the generosity pouring in that last hour. Join me in prayer in celebrating the last hour in the name of the Father and of the Son and of the Holy Spirit. Amen. Lord Jesus, we join you in celebrating this past hour and lifting to you in prayer each person who gave a gift to help us reach that goal. We pray also for each of their needs and ask that you bless them with immeasurable graces for their generous support that allows your gospel message to be spread across the Guadalupe Radio Network. Amen. In the name of the Father and of the Son and of the Holy Spirit. Amen. I got a couple of people to thank. Want to thank Delia in the San Antonio listening area. And with Delia's pledge that pushed them over that $71 that they had to raise there. $10 a month, praise God. And Delia likes to set it and forget it. She's part of that Perpetual Light Society, and we are grateful for her generous support. We still have Carla taking a call, Joseph taking a call. So when those come in, we will certainly thank them for that, as that will go toward that previous hour. But let me go ahead and set things up for this hour. We have a That's a $5,100 goal to raise. 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Sandra, would you tell us about this theme that we got this week? It's all about angels.
1: 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I'm Sandra Salinas. 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
2: 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Because what happens is when they call in, you know, an awesome volunteer on the other side of that line is going to help process their pledge. 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So again, here we are talking about it's all about angels. You know, angels are real. Angels are personal. Angels are immortal spiritual beings created by God. They are God's servants and messengers sent to help carry out his plan of salvation. And I love this part the most, right? To assist us on our journey to heaven. You know, how beautiful is that? And we get a chance to talk about that all week long. All donations during this share-a-thon, they're going to get an awesome in-depth discussion, actually, you know, talking about all things angels. 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And in this, they discuss, you know, many common questions that come up about angels and in the spiritual world. You know, what are the holy angels? What is their role as God's creatures? How do they interact with human beings? And so on and so forth. 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And we've got folks to thank, Sandra. How about that? I'm going to take the first two, if you don't mind taking that last one. 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Please pray for physical, mental, and addiction problems for my family members. Yeah, we will certainly be praying for that intention, Anonymous. Want to also thank Greg out of Wright, Kansas, a listener of the KQSH Dodge City Station. $100 one-time gift goes to St. Andrew. And who else do we have to thank, Sandra?
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2: Amen. We will certainly remember Chris in our prayers. And in fact, let's pray now. In the name of the Father, and the Son, and the Holy Spirit. Amen. Eternal rest grant unto Chris, O Lord, and let perpetual light shine upon him. May Chris and all the souls of the faithful departed, through the mercy of God, rest in peace. Amen. In the name of the Father, and of the Son, and of the Holy Spirit. Amen. One caller on the line. 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Mm-hmm. All right. We've got to do our part. We come to, you know, in each hour, we've got these goals that we're trying to raise, right? And it's so important when we map this whole thing out, when Sammy and Dave and Ms. Toy and everybody, you know, maps this out. This helps us get to the next, basically, get through the next 3 months. So again, it's so important that we are able to hit these goals. Just like Jennifer out of the Colony. How about that? A 9:10 a.m. listener. $100 one-time gift. This donation came in online. And she wants us to pray for families separated by loss of love and faith and for the children in those situations. You got it, Miss Jennifer. Praying for you and your intentions. Going to mark Jennifer as thanked. 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Here we are in the 2 o'clock hour. If you're hoping to hear or expecting to hear, EWTN open line, Monday. Again, we're breaking into programming to raise the necessary funds so you can continue hearing great programs like that. 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That's 800-476-3311. We've got $4,194 to go in this hour. And Sandra, you know, there are many ways that we like to say thank you. We understand wholeheartedly that folks don't give to get, but there's many ways that we like to say thank you. And what I like to refer, and you're going to hear me refer to often, as those little kisses on the cheek, right? Mm-hmm. So let's start by telling, let's start talking about some of those different gift levels. I already talked about the all donations. 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
2: 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Here we are on opening day, opening day of the 2026 Fall Share-a-thon, the theme of It's All About Angels. You know, the Catechism of the Catholic Church actually, it talks, there's a huge section, dedicated to the angels. But, there's three characteristics that I gleaned from the Catechism. And one of those is that they're spiritual beings, right? Created in the image of likeness of God as well, with an intellect, with a will and such. They don't have physical bodies as we do, but angels belong to the invisible creation God made. Also, they are messengers and servants of God. The word angel describes what they do, St. Augustine says, all right? He says that angel is the name of their office, not of their nature. And angels very much remind us that we belong to a larger family. The church isn't just about the people we see on earth. And so very much so, just like the Guadalupe Radio Network family, right? So again, you'll be an angel for somebody, dear listeners. All right. Can you be an angel for somebody? Can you be the reason that somebody comes back to Mass after being away for so long? Can you be the reason that somebody comes back to the sacrament of reconciliation after being, decades away from the beautiful, sacrament? Give us a ring right now at 800-476-3311. 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Just got the 1 minute warning by Joe. So again, I need you to continue to call and light these phone lines up. A great group of volunteers in our North Texas office standing by to take your call. What's the number to call, Sandra?
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4: So Wanda, you have an incredible guardian angel story.
3: Tell us about it.
4: This happened in early January of 2020, and it was about 3 or 4 weeks before the dream that became the book. And I was asleep, don't even know what time it was, sometime in the middle of the night, obviously, was woken by this presence that was in the room. Wasn't a touching of any sort. It was just knowing that there was something there. And then I very clearly heard the words, "I am Mitchell, a gift of God." And as the word Mitchell was spoken, I could clearly see it spelled out in front of me, even though I was sound asleep. M-E-T-C-H-E-L-L. And then the presence went away, and that was it. And I was just left with this tremendous just feeling of being loved. And I've never heard from vocally the angel again.
3: Interesting. So you received a name, and I know that's that might seem controversial, but I know you spoke to Father Scott and also Father Jenkins about the name. Like, to be clear, you did not name the guardian angel. You received it. So tell us a little bit about what you learned about that.
4: Well, you know, years obviously have gone by, and the next time that it came up was in the writing of the book. Which was, you know, the dream for that came February 20th, the next month after I had this encounter with the angel. And in the book, in the mystery of the agony of the garden, there's a mention in there of this encounter with the angel. And it's, you know, the angel that comes to Jesus during the agony, the encounter that he feels, I was compared much to what I felt when Mitchell came to me.
3: I think it was also interesting that you discovered that angels, that the names, they end with an E-L.
4: Yes,
3: Mitchell,
4: yes.
3: Gabriel, Raphael.
4: Yes, Mitchell.
3: Michael, yes. Right.
4: Like Michael, E-L, right.
3: Which is congruent with the name that you're given.
4: And that was both priests. That was the first thing they said to me when I spelled the name for them. They said, well, it ends with an E-L. You know, all the angels' names end with E-L. And I didn't know that. I didn't. The other thing that was so interesting was I found out that guardian angels can speak to each other, and that you can implore your guardian angel to speak to the angel of someone else. Which was so providential for me, because we've got a little situation going on with a couple of our daughters that are not in tune with each other. And so I've taken that upon myself to ask Mitchell to please speak to their angels and help rectify the situation. So I think that is a beautiful encounter, isn't it? A question and something we can implore our angel to do, not just for us, but he can do it for others.
3: Wow. And they are intended to be messengers. I mean, that's
4: right. Right.
3: So I'm curious, reflecting on this experience, why do you think God allowed this encounter?
4: For just what we're doing right now. You know, Father Jenkins is always telling us our purpose is to take what we experience and we learn and go forth and share. We're never to keep things into our hearts. We're supposed to share. So how do people learn what we have just spoken about if we don't share it? How do I have that ability to share this if I had not had this encounter? That's what we're supposed to do. So here we are.
3: And how fitting is it that we have a theme called It's All About Angels, and of course we're looking to folks like yourselves who can share some great insights about it. So well, to close this off, this segment here with you, Wanda, what would you like our listeners to take away from your experience with your guardian angel? What advice, insight would you like to share?
4: Your guardian angel is always there. You can't move without them moving with you. They are there. And so in addition to being able to invoke the name of Mary, to invoke the name of her son, and what closer messenger could you have than someone who's actually been assigned to you since your conception? And to implore their help, to invoke your need for yourself or for someone else through that angel.
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2: Wow, what an interesting start or first segment of that interview that Julian did with Miss Wanda Sturski. I was just kind of left me wanting more. I'm like, oh man, I want to hear the rest of this.
1: I wanted to keep listening. So thank you, Wanda, for sharing that. That was beautiful. I still want to know what happened and the end of your dream. 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
2: Amen. And then hopefully we get a chance to hear part two of that. If you're just tuning in, this is Sean Rice, Vice President of Mission Development for the Guadalupe Radio Network, joined in studio here in San Antonio, the studios of the San Antonio office, with our GRN event coordinator, Mrs. Sandra Salinas.
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2: 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She called in. She loves the program More to Life with Dr. Greg and Lisa Popchak. Please pray for a successful 40 Days for Life fall campaign and for the permanent closing of all Planned Parenthood. You got it, Miss Cynthia. And actually, Miss Cindy, she is the executive director for San Antonio Coalition for Life. 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Give us a ring right now, folks, at 800-476-3311. That's 800-476-3311. You know, Sandra, as you continue to grow in your role here, and the more time that you get on the air, you're going to hear often, I like to slice and dice things up for our listeners, right? Right now, we've got a balance to go of $4,092. We began this hour needing to raise $5,100. So I'd like to slice and dice this up for our listeners who can give at any type of donation level, all right? But a quick and easy way to take care of this $4,092 balance to go would be three Archangel level donors. All right. So the Archangel donor is a donor who can do $1,500 one time or $125 a month. Three of those would take care of this right now, because three times the 15 is the 45. And what I also like to see and encourage is what we call those dollar a day donors, the guardian angel level donor. You know, somebody who can do a dollar a day, $30 a month, $360 one time or more. But, and that's not to discourage, those who can give at just whatever. I know right now, people are, feel the pinch right now. 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And right now, I just want to see these phone lines light up. 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
2: No, good job, Sandra. 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I love to see these phone lines just light up. 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As you continue to hear us talk about all things angels, you know, I just love the fact that, you know, scripture names three of them for us, right? We've got Saint Michael, you know, the warrior, right? 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And we've got Saint Gabriel. We've got Saint Raphael. Again, if you want to make a donation, dedicated to one of those archangels, man, that would be super awesome. 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
1: 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What you need to know about God's heavenly messengers, guardians, and guides, by Father Mike Driscoll. I did get this book and I started reading and I love it. And I know you will too. It's a comprehensive guide to the Catholic understanding of angels, demons, and spiritual warfare. This book explains it explores the nature, role, and reality of angels as created spiritual beings who have always been seeking a faithful and scripturally grounded view of angels and their role in salvation and history. So please, callers, call us. I really want to ring the bells today if we meet our goal. 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
2: Woohoo! 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
1: Thank you, Elva.
2: 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You know, what's so amazing, and you're going to get a chance to really see this whole thing play out, Sandra, is that there's so many people that tune in, that share their stories as to how Guadalupe Radio Network has accompanied them on their faith journey. Some of the most powerful ones that I've had a chance to hear are these stories of individuals who have left, who left the church for so many years, who have been away from Mass, who had been away from the Sacrament of Reconciliation. I'm not talking about for 1 or 2 years. I'm talking about for decades.
1: Wow.
2: Yes, absolutely. And it was because of something that they heard on the Guadalupe Radio Network that called them back, right? That called them back. So, I mean, this is powerful stuff here. So remember, by making a gift to Guadalupe Radio Network, you work with us to ensure that Catholic radio is on the air so that when the next person needs to hear the fullness of God's message of salvation, they have a place to come to. And remember also that together we are helping listeners come back to the sacraments or come into full communion, with our Lord. And just as scripture says, the angels and saints rejoice with us when even just one sinner comes back to the Lord. Man, how beautiful is that?
1: Beautiful.
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0: You know, it typically takes about 15, between 15 and 20 pledges to hit an hour and to hit the goals for an hour. So again, we've got some ground to really to get some traction on us, right? So we are well into the second half of this hour now at 34 minutes past the hour. Only 26 minutes remaining right now. So give us a ring at 800-476-3311. That's 800-476-3311. Two Archangel donors would really take a bite out of this. All right. If you can do a $1,500 one-time gift or break that up over the course of 12 months, that would certainly be helpful. Two of those would leave us a balance to go of 722. And in which case, oh my goodness, look at this. If we had two Archangels come in, that would leave a balance to go of enough for two more guardian angels at $360, all right, or one time, or $30 a month, two of those, and I'll chip in the other $2, okay?
1: Yay. Come on, callers, call in.
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1: Well, Sean, at that Archangel donor level, you're going to get a chance for two tickets to the 2027 GRN Bastions of Faith in Southern France pilgrimage, and that's from April 25th to May 3rd. 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
0: That's right. Great job with the spelling. I definitely need it. Yeah. So again, folks, we've got about a minute remaining until we go to part two of that awesome interview that Julian started with Wanda Stierski. And again, I'm looking forward to that. But until we get to that point, keep calling the number. That's 800-476-3311. That's 800-476-3311. And that music means that we are going to go to that break. Keep dialing, folks. 800-476-3311.
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4: You know, Julian, this is a really new place for me because it's only been within the last couple of years that I have really started listening to radio in general, talk radio in general. When I'm in the car, I like everything off. I'm not a big music person, talk person in the car. That's prayer time for me. But a couple of years ago, I became interested in what I was hearing when I was in the car with another person. And so I started listening, then found GRN. What I can tell you is if the impact that what I have heard has had on me is happening to every other person that's turning on the radio, you guys are making a significant change in the hearts of people, not just Catholics, but just in the hearts of people. The messages that are being brought to people through radio is amazing. Mm-hmm. Absolutely amazing.
3: And well, you having had firsthand experience, specifically at the Guadalupe Radio Network, you know, including being interviewed in the show, coming to the studio, meeting a lot of our staff, you know, what did you learn about the Guadalupe Radio Network, the quality of content we produce, and also just our mission in general?
4: That it is definitely much larger than I thought it was. You know, when you're listening to it on the radio, you're thinking of, you know, this person that's in front of a microphone. You don't realize how large the expanse is of people that has to be brought together to produce what you're doing. And most importantly for you guys, it's all volunteer money. You know, you're not publicly funded. You don't have income that comes in from anything but donations. And the fact that you are able to spread the word and reach the audience that you reach just on that private donation is amazing to me.
3: Because like you said, it's we

0: 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It is 100% small donations from individual funders for 25 years. That's how you know it's God's providence and it's not, you know, anything else. Why do you believe that Catholic radio and Catholic media are so important today?
1: You know, that question really resonated with me when I read it, because I have 7 grandchildren, 5 of them in Catholic schools, 3 of them in high school, and they are so invested in social media that I never had. And, you know, you guys are not just on radio, but you're on YouTube, you're on Facebook, you're on Instagram, you're everywhere. My grandchildren are influenced by what is coming from your station. And when I can't, their parents can't, their school can't be there to be that voice for them, you are. And they listen. And there is nothing more important, at least to me in this role right now, than the formation of my grandchildren as the next level of Catholics of our family that are going to go out into the world and make a difference. And I'm depending on you and all of these other sources to help me with my grandchildren to make a difference and to be a difference.
0: That is a beautiful point, that Catholic media raises up not just, of course, the current, but future saints, and especially the young and impressionable. And
1: yes,
0: it seems like it's really hit home for you. So thank you, yes, Wanda, for that. So final question here for you. As you mentioned, you know, it takes resources to fund the station, to build the apostolate, to spread the gospel. So for someone listening right now, why would you encourage them to financially support Catholic radio, to support the GRM, to help keep this apostolate on the air?
1: I think for the same reason you support your parish. There's not just one voice that is giving you a homily. There's not just one voice that is asking you to go forth and spread what's been heard. You guys are another source of the voice, and we have to tithe and support all of these voices to the extent that we're able to do, so that that message gets heard. We can't just isolate ourselves to just what we're hearing from the pulpit, right? So, yes, we have put this into our budget now, that this is a regular tithe for us because we have seen the fruits of it.
0: Well, thank you, Wanda, for sharing your story, sharing your time, your expertise, your love, your resources with the GRN, and your beautiful story with our listeners today. So thank you so much.
1: My pleasure.
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3: What a beautiful interview that was, Julian, our general manager in the Fort Worth listening area, did with Wanda Stiersky. 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My name is Sean Rice. I serve as VP of Mission Development for GRN here in the San Antonio studios with our event coordinator, our GRN event coordinator, Mrs. Sandra Salinas. And we're trying to do our part in raising the necessary funds to help keep your local station on the air. We started this hour with a $5,100 goal. You have generously called in $1,378. We're not quite at the goal yet, but we've got time, you know, on the clock, and none of it to waste. So $3,722. It's what's needed right now to be to ensure that we do our part in hitting this goal and ringing these bells. Give us a ring at 800-476-3311. That's 800-476-3311. You know, I tell you, for those individuals out there who typically give at this time of year, maybe some of you have gotten a phone call from your local, GM. And gotten that reminder call or that reminder email. But, you know, if this is a particular time of year, that you like to give, you know, please do so right now. It is so important. And I know there's so many of us out there that are, you know, kind of finding ways to just get through. But I tell you what, you know, when you give to the GRN, you are doing an amazing, you know, good. I'm telling you, for folks who count on this programming as their spiritual companion, for those individuals that, you know, need to hear the fullness of truth, need to hear that message of reconciliation, there's someone out there right now that needs to hear that message. 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And we've got our Catalyst caller on the line. Sandra, look at that. 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Folks, can you help us out right now? Give us caller number two right now at 800-476-3311. And then I want to see caller number three at what number, Sandra?
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3: 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What are some ways that we can do that?
4: 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Remember, friends, we just want to say thank you very much for all those who have donated. But I may be new to live radio, but I know one thing. I believe in the power of people coming together to make a difference. And you can do that today. Be an angel. 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
3: That is great. And that number to call again, folks, is 800-476-3311. That's 800-476-3311. And again, with 13 minutes, remaining, I just want to dedicate the remaining time in this hour to our Blessed Mother. In the name of the Father and of the Son and of the Holy Spirit, amen. And if you would just assume a posture of prayer as we pray the Memorare. Remember, O most gracious Virgin Mary, that never was it known that anyone who fled to thy protection, implored thy help, or sought thy intercession was left unaided. Inspired by this confidence, I fly unto thee, O Virgin of Virgins, my Mother. To thee do I come, before thee I stand, sinful and sorrowful. O Mother of the Word incarnate, despise not our petitions, but in thy mercy hear and answer me. Amen.
4: Amen.
3: In the name of the Father, and of the Son, and of the Holy Spirit.
4: Amen.
3: Let me give you out that number, folks. We got two callers on the line. How about that? 800-476-3311. 800-476-3311. 3311. Two Archangel donors and $1 a day donor would take care of this. But right now, I just want to see, you know, that participation. I just love when things come together. If you're looking at your screen, Sandra, and I'm kind of walking you through this because, you know, I know a lot of this is new to you. You know, we've seen that seven beautiful pledges have been called in. When these two clear, that'll be nine, right? I said earlier that it takes about 15 to 20 pledges, to get, you know, to do that. Well, with $3,302 to go, we're going to need at least probably another seven or eight more pledges to come through. And how beautiful would that be with 10 minutes remaining on the clock?
4: Yes.
3: So we can certainly do this, but give us a ring. It all starts with your phone call, dear listener, at 800-476-3311. 800-476-3311. And we've got someone to thank. Sandra, who's this we got to thank?
4: We do have Santos from San Antonio. Thank you so much. He listens to 89.7, of course, KJMA San Antonio. Thank you so much, Santos. We truly appreciate your donation. We're getting close, guys. Please, friends, call in and get that donation in and be an angel for somebody today. You may never know whose life you touch, but that's what angels do, right? They make a difference, even when they don't get to see the result. Be an angel and call us at 1-800-476-3311. That number again is 1-800-476-3311.
3: I just love being able to, you know, sit here and hear you just kind of go through this whole progression. You know, at first you're a little shy, a little timid, didn't want to say a whole lot. Now it's like you're yelling into the microphone now. How awesome
4: is that? I'm excited.
3: Absolutely. 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You got it, St. Joseph. We will ask for his intercession for your intentions, Anonymous, out of Fairfield, Pennsylvania. Thank you so much. And I just love when we're looking at some of these milestones that we get to, right? So we are underneath that $3,000 threshold. We've got $2,597 to go with 10 minutes left
4: call
3: on
4: in,
3: the
4: friends.
3: Clock.
4: Call in.
3: That's right. 10 minutes left on the clock. Nine beautiful pledges have been called in for $2,503. We've got $2,597 to go. I asked earlier, can we get a donation for each one of the guardian angels, right? Each one of the archangels, excuse me. You know, is there an archangel level out there who would like to give to represent Saint Michael the Archangel? Is there an archangel out there that would like to represent Saint Gabriel, or maybe one that would like to represent Saint Raphael? You know, could you give a guardian angel level donation at $360 one time or more, or a $30 monthly donation or more? But the fact is that with $2,597, we're going to need participation from every type of donation level out there, right? A one-time gift. Maybe you can do a one-time gift, a donation of any size. Maybe you can be that monthly donor. 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Again, there's a cost to that. 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Praise God, Ed, for your generosity. 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He wants to set his gift and forget it. Set it and forget it, as I like to say. Give us a ring, folks, at 800-476-3311. 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Is there someone who can, you know, do an archangel level donation? Is there someone who can do the seraphim level donation? Maybe someone's come, you know, kind of come into a big blessing, right? And maybe they want to bless someone else with it. Well, I assure you, you know, if you're able to, you know, come in and bless the GRN right now with a $5,000 one-time gift. Your name's going to go into that drawing for that awesome 2027 Bastions of Faith in Southern France Pilgrimage, April 25th through May 3rd. Your name's not going to go in the drawing just one time, but it's going to go into that drawing four times as a Seraphim donor. All right. 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I know there's a lot of people tuning in that want to be the one that helps us ring these bells, and I'm grateful for that, but would love to see, you know, these phone lines just light up. We've got $2,229 to go, and the number to call is 800-476-3311. That's 800-476-3311. And Sandra, how else can you know, people make their pledge of support to the GRN?
4: 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Let's get those phones ringing. Help me ring the bell. I'm so excited to get that bell ringing.
3: You know, I love the excitement. I love the anticipation as we come up on the remaining 5 minutes in this hour. I'm going to make that call to a short person. So another phrase that you're going to learn, Sandra, is when we make a call to the short person who's tuning in right now, that's an individual who will basically wants the bat cleanup. All right. Now, I used to play baseball, so I put a lot of, you know, I use those terms a lot, but someone who's willing to say whatever they're short in this hour, you know, I'm going to take care of. Okay. Yay. And right now that balance to go would be $2,229. We've got Esther taking a call. Praise God for that. And there's plenty of room on the lines for you, dear listener. Can we get five more callers on the line right now to finish out the remaining 5 minutes? That would be so awesome. 10 beautiful pledges have been called in for $2,871 to go. Let me slow things down just a bit. All right. I can't slow it down too much. $2,229 is what's needed right now. An Archangel level donation would take care of this, along with maybe $2 a day donations. Maybe somebody just wants to come in and take care of $2,229 in one, you know, smooth swoop, right? That would be so amazing. But however, you know, you want to, you know, do this, however you want to give, whether it be calling the number 800-476-3311, 800-476-3311, or give safely and securely online at the comfort of your computer terminal. 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It's all about angels. What's the number to call, Sandra?
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3: That's right. 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Just a few minutes till we get to the top of the hour and we go to the Divine Mercy Chaplet, where we actually break as a GRN family every day to pray for the intentions of all our listeners and supporters. And we will be carrying your prayer intentions, you know, with us as we pray the Divine Mercy Chaplet. 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I'm looking to, you know, for someone who can, you know, call in a donation of any size, but would really love some sizable donations to help us take care of a $2,229 balance in this you know, hour. We started off needing to raise $5,100. We still have $2,229 to go. And things got better. How about that? Who's this that we need to thank, Sandra?
4: We have Catherine. Thank you so much, Catherine, from Houston, Texas. She listens to AM 1430 KSHJ in Houston. Thank you so much. And she is calling for Holy Rosary. Pray in thanksgiving for my guardian angel and encourage first-time callers to call in with their donation. Amen. Thank you, Catherine. Yay!
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6: In the name of the Father, and the Son, and the Holy Spirit.
7: Amen.
6: You expired, Jesus, but the source of life gushed forth for souls, and the ocean of mercy opened up for the whole world. O fount of life, unfathomable divine mercy, envelop the whole world and empty yourself out upon us. O blood and water, which gushed forth from the heart of Jesus as a fountain of mercy for us,
7: I trust in you.
6: O blood and water, which gushed forth from the heart of Jesus as a fountain of mercy for us,
7: I trust in you.
6: O blood and water, which gushed forth from the heart of Jesus as a fountain of mercy for us,
7: I trust in you.
6: Our Father, who art in heaven, hallowed be thy name. Thy kingdom come, thy will be done, on earth as it is in heaven.
7: Give us this day our daily bread, and forgive us our trespasses, as we forgive those who trespass against us. And lead us not into temptation, but deliver us from evil. Amen.
6: Hail Mary, full of grace, the Lord is with thee. Blessed art thou among women, and blessed is the fruit of thy womb, Jesus.
7: Holy Mary, Mother of God, pray for us sinners, now and at the hour of our death. Amen.
6: I believe in God, the Father Almighty, creator of heaven and earth, and in Jesus Christ, his only Son, our Lord, who was conceived by the Holy Spirit, born of the Virgin Mary, suffered under Pontius Pilate, was crucified, died, and was buried. He descended into hell. On the third day he rose again. He ascended into heaven and sits at the right hand of God the Father Almighty. From thence he shall come to judge the living and the dead.
7: I believe in the Holy Spirit, the Holy Catholic Church, the communion of saints, the forgiveness of sins, the resurrection of the body, and life everlasting. Amen.
6: Eternal Father, I offer you the body and blood, soul and divinity of your dearly beloved Son, our Lord Jesus Christ,
7: in atonement for our sins and those of the whole world.
6: For the sake of his sorrowful passion,
7: have mercy on us and on the whole world.
6: For the sake of his sorrowful passion,
7: have mercy on us and on the whole world.
6: For the sake of his sorrowful passion,
7: have mercy on us and on the whole world.
6: For the sake of his sorrowful passion,
7: have mercy on us and on the whole world.
6: For the sake of his sorrowful passion,
7: have mercy on us and on the whole world.
6: For the sake of his sorrowful passion,
7: have mercy on us and on the whole world.
6: For the sake of his sorrowful passion,
7: have mercy on us and on the whole world.
6: For the sake of his sorrowful passion,
7: have mercy on us and on the whole world.
6: For the sake of his sorrowful passion,
7: have mercy on us and on the whole world.
6: For the sake of his sorrowful passion,
7: have mercy on us and on the whole world.
6: Eternal Father, I offer you the body and blood, soul and divinity of your dearly beloved Son, our Lord Jesus Christ,
7: in atonement for our sins and those of the whole world.
6: for the sake of his sorrowful passion.
7: Have mercy on us and on the whole world.
6: For the sake of his sorrowful passion.
7: Have mercy on us and on the whole world.
6: For the sake of his sorrowful passion.
7: Have mercy on us and on the whole world.
6: For the sake of his sorrowful passion.
7: Have mercy on us and on the whole world.
6: For the sake of his sorrowful passion.
7: Have mercy on us and on the whole world.
6: For the sake of his sorrowful passion.
7: Have mercy on us and on the whole world.
6: For the sake of his sorrowful passion.
7: Have mercy on us and on the whole world.
6: For the sake of his sorrowful passion.
7: Have mercy on us and on the whole world.
6: For the sake of his sorrowful passion.
7: Have mercy on us and on the whole world.
6: For the sake of his sorrowful passion.
7: Have mercy on us and on the whole world.
6: Eternal Father, I offer you the body and blood, soul and divinity of your dearly beloved Son, our Lord Jesus Christ,
7: in atonement for our sins and those of the whole world.
6: For the sake of his sorrowful passion.
7: Have mercy on us and on the whole world.
6: For the sake of his sorrowful passion.
7: Have mercy on us and on the whole world.
6: For the sake of his sorrowful passion.
7: Have mercy on us and on the whole world.
6: For the sake of his sorrowful passion.
7: Have mercy on us and on the whole world.
6: For the sake of his sorrowful passion.
7: Have mercy on us and on the whole world.
6: For the sake of his sorrowful passion.
7: Have mercy on us and on the whole world.
6: For the sake of his sorrowful passion.
7: Have mercy on us and on the whole world.
6: For the sake of his sorrowful passion.
7: Have mercy on us and on the whole world.
6: For the sake of his sorrowful passion.
7: Have mercy on us and on the whole world.
6: For the sake of his sorrowful passion.
7: Have mercy on us and on the whole world.
6: Eternal Father, I offer you the body and blood, soul and divinity of your dearly beloved Son, our Lord Jesus Christ,
7: in atonement for our sins and those of the whole world.
6: For the sake of his sorrowful passion.
7: Have mercy on us and on the whole world.
6: For the sake of his sorrowful passion.
7: Have mercy on us and on the whole world.
6: For the sake of his sorrowful passion.
7: Have mercy on us and on the whole world.
6: For the sake of his sorrowful passion.
7: Have mercy on us and on the whole world.
6: For the sake of his sorrowful passion.
7: Have mercy on us and on the whole world.
6: For the sake of his sorrowful passion.
7: Have mercy on us and on the whole world.
6: For the sake of his sorrowful passion.
7: Have mercy on us and on the whole world.
6: For the sake of his sorrowful passion.
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6: Eternal Father, I offer you the body and blood, soul and divinity of your dearly beloved Son, our Lord Jesus Christ,
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6: For the sake of his sorrowful passion.
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6: For the sake of his sorrowful passion.
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6: For the sake of his sorrowful passion.
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6: For the sake of his sorrowful passion.
7: Have mercy on us and on the whole world.
6: For the sake of his sorrowful passion.
7: Have mercy on us and on the whole world.
6: For the sake of his sorrowful passion.
7: Have mercy on us and on the whole world.
6: For the sake of his sorrowful passion.
7: Have mercy on us and on the whole world.
6: For the sake of his sorrowful passion.
7: Have mercy on us and on the whole world.
6: For the sake of his sorrowful passion.
7: Have mercy on us and on the whole world.
6: Holy God, Holy Mighty One, Holy Immortal One.
7: Have mercy on us and on the whole world.
6: Holy God, Holy Mighty One, Holy Immortal One.
7: Have mercy on us and on the whole world.
6: Holy God, Holy Mighty One, Holy Immortal One.
7: Have mercy on us and on the whole world.
6: Eternal God, in whom mercy is endless and the treasury of compassion inexhaustible, look kindly upon us and increase your mercy in us, that in difficult moments we might not despair nor become despondent, but with great confidence submit ourselves to your holy will, which is love and mercy itself.
7: Amen.
6: Saint Faustina,
7: pray for us.
6: In the name of the Father, and the Son, and the Holy Spirit.
7: Amen.
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0: 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I'm Julian Placino, general manager of KCPP, 1140 AM in our Fort Worth, Texas listening area, broadcasting to you live with my brother in Christ, Dave Palmer, executive director of our Dallas, North Texas office. Dave, how you doing, man?
3: Man, I love how you say that, by my brother in Christ.
0: My
3: right
0: brother
3: back
0: in
3: at
0: Christ,
3: you, man.
0: Man. Yeah.
3: And I love working with you. I love being on the air with you. This is going to be a great hour. And, if for any reason we didn't hit it, we have a built-in excuse because we started late. You know, we had the Divine Mercy Chaplet. But, this is going to be a great hour. We're going to hit the goal. Everybody is going to respond. It is going to be beautiful. And we have a goal this hour of $4,700. All right, $4,700. That's so doable. And when you think about how many potential millions of people could be listening to us right now, come on. We can come together and raise this money in 51 minutes, can't we? 800-476-3311. But good to be with you, Julian.
0: Good to be with you, too. 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Want to give a quick shout out to, of course, to Sandra, who was her first time on the Share-a-thon. And GRN family, it's always kind of a scary, nervous wreck thing to do whenever you do this for the first time, and there's a lot of pressure, and she did an amazing job. So huge shout out to Sandra, and of course Sean, who always brings the energy no matter what host that he's on with. God bless Sean for all that he does. So
3: Sean was born energetic.
0: He really
3: came
0: right?
3: out of the womb, he was energetic already.
0: That's
3: right.
0: The dude for the job, though, what he does, right? 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
3: All right, 800-476-3311. And Julian mentioned some of the other ways that you can donate as well. And we have the call center here in North Texas this afternoon. Earlier today, it was in San Antonio, and we've got them this afternoon. And so we have to account for these folks. And the last thing they said as I walked in the studio, they're like, come on, get these phones ringing. And so you'll talk to some wonderful ladies if you call in right now, and we want to keep them very busy. And so regardless of where you are, North Texas, South Texas, West Texas, Kansas, Florida, Alabama, we want to hear from everybody, D.C., Houston. Let's hear from you. Let's light up the phones. And one thing I do not think that's happened yet today, Julian, and the Share-a-thon is it's new. This is just the first of 5 days of the Share-a-thon, but I don't think there's been a moment when we've had 10 calls on the air all at the same time. That would exceed the capacity of our call center, but we have a lot of GRN employees who are standing by. Their cell phones can be turned on, so I don't think we'd run out of people to answer calls. So can you be the one that starts this flurry of calls, and maybe we'll get to 10, but at least we can get to 5 or 7. I mean, that's so doable. 1-800-476-3311, 1-800-476-3311. 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
8: 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So, Dave, you set up this hour in the theme of it's all about angels. You know, there's been a lot of talk of spiritual warfare. And even, you know, coming in to the studio today, we've had, you know, some issues with volunteers and having car issues and not being able to make it on time and, you know, some technical issues. There's all sorts of things. But God is so good that he sends us angels to help protect us from the spiritual warfare. So I think what we should do is start with a St. Michael prayer. What do you think about that, Dave?
5: Yeah, let's do it.
8: So let's do that. And dear listeners, if you're at a safe place right now and you can speak this prayer aloud and pray with us, if you would, take a moment and do that now. In the name of the Father, the Son, the Holy Spirit. Amen. St. Michael the Archangel, defend us in battle. Be our protection against the wickedness and snares of the devil. May God rebuke him, we humbly pray. And do thou, O Prince of Heavenly Host, by the power of God, thrust into hell Satan and all the other evil spirits who prowl about the world seeking the ruin of souls. Amen. In the name of the Father, the Son, the Holy Spirit. Amen.
5: Amen.
8: Dave, we're prayed up. Let's
5: all
8: do
5: right.
8: this.
5: Yeah, and I also want to do a memorari here in a few minutes as well, because I think that's such a powerful prayer. But I want to say something a little bit controversial, Julian. And right. I was thinking about this because if you read the Father Mike Driscoll book about angels, and you may know this, is that the angels are incorporeal creatures. They're spiritual creatures. That's kind of what they are. But we call them angels not to describe what they are, but what they do. Because the word angel means messenger. And there's often this talk about, you know, like somebody died and they're now my angel in heaven. And anybody that knows about angels knows that, you know, we're never going to turn into angels. I mean, we're no sooner turning it into an angel than we're going to turn it into a cricket. I mean, it's a whole different species of creature. But at the same time, we are messengers. Okay, so you in a very kind of nuanced way could say you're an angel if you mean that you're a messenger. Okay, because when you listen to Catholic radio and you take what you've received and then you go to the workplace, you go around the dinner table talking to your kids or your grandkids or, just the person in line at Walmart or what have you. If you're taking the message that you hear on Catholic radio and then spreading it, you're an evangelist. And you're also a messenger, okay? So in that very, very nuanced sense, you could say you're an angel, but you're never an angel as far as like the species of an angel, because it's a whole different type of creature. And every single angel is its own species, which is pretty cool to think of. 1-800-476-3311. 1-800-476-3311. 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
5: All right. I was talking to my pastor, Father Moreno, over at St. Michael's in Bedford yesterday, and he had done this talk for, you know, kind of like an outside of mass, you know, just talk to the parish if anybody wanted to come, and kind of like a catechetical type of talk. And he had chosen the topic of angels. And I said, Father, it's so weird. Like, everybody's talking about angels these days. I said, tomorrow we're starting our share-a-thon. It's about the angels. And then I realized that later this month, there is the feast day of the archangels. And then I just looked it up. October 2nd is the feast day of guardian angels. And so we're in the season of angels. And this is the season in the fall where the feast days of these angels, kind of pop up. And so I don't know. Otherwise, I just think, there's a lot of people talking about angels. I think they're fascinating creatures. And if it's of interest to you, well, you came to the right place because we're talking about it all week. As we, you know, this, the theme of the Share-a-thon. We've never done this with this theme before, surprisingly. Right now, the biggest concern I have is we're 18 minutes into this hour. We still have not raised any funds. And we have a goal of $4,700 to raise, 1-800-476-3311, 1-800-476-3311. And wouldn't it be nice if we had an archangel donor right now? Mm. All right. Earlier today, I suggested a Fatima. I said, can anybody do the $1,917? And you know what happened? Christina from Wiley called in and she did $1,981. And that was a Medjugorje donation, because that's when the first apparition happened in Medjugorje, was 1981. So if you want to be creative with it, 1917 is Fatima, 1981 Medjugorje. You can do 1531, which is Our Lady Guadalupe. So, but at any rate, just do at least $1,500 and you'll be put into the drawing for the pilgrimage to France next spring. 800-476-3311, 1-800-476-3311.
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5: All right, Julian, I want to give you a moment to think about this, but I want to ask you, and I'm going to ask the question, then I'm going to say some information and then come back to you. Have you ever had an encounter with your guardian angel that you're aware of? You know, we did the interview earlier today with Dana Nygaard, and she had this fabulous story about, you know, she was listening to Catholic radio. She's driving around. She got a flat tire. This guy shows up. She felt a real sense of peace about him, even though she was by herself. He fixed the flat. He takes off. No chit-chat. And she's like, where'd that guy go? And she was like, God, was that my guardian angel? But hold on, and let me know if you have had any kind of, you know, contact with your guardian angel, and then I'll tell you my story as well. Mark and Cynthia, look at this.
8: Wow.
5: $1,531.
8: They're on the board.
5: All right. And we actually have a beautiful, prayer request, from, Mark and Cynthia that I want to read, because it's very heartfelt. And so this is a Guadalupe donation, $1,531, like I just mentioned a moment ago. And they said that their prayer request is for their brother Tim, and all who are bound by the chains of addiction. May Christ's endless mercy break the demonic stronghold of darkness that affects their minds, bodies, and souls, and pray for peace and strength for their loved ones. And they also said, pray for a successful Share-a-thon. And so I just wanted, if it's okay, just stop and just pray a Hail Mary, because I know there are a lot of people that are bound by addictions of one sort or another. And I just love Cynthia, and she's one of our volunteers here at the station, and our husband Mark, and so we appreciate it very much. But in the name of the Father, Son, Holy Spirit, amen. Amen. Hail Mary, full of grace, the Lord is with thee. Blessed art thou among women, and blessed is the fruit of thy womb, Jesus. Holy Mary, Mother of God, pray for us sinners, now and at the hour of our death. Amen. In the name of the Father, and the Son, and the Holy Spirit, amen. Again, thanks to Mark and Cynthia, regular donors, and Cynthia has an amazing story as well. All right, $3,169 that we need to raise now. That was a huge help to get that big Archangel donation, $3,169. All right, Julian, what's the answer? Have you had any angel stories?
8: So I'm going to give you my angel story, but before we do that, I want to give out the number. It's 1-800-476-3311. That's 1-800-476-3311, or text the word pledge to 345-345. So Dave, I'm smiling about this because I really didn't know if I was going to share this, because the truth of the matter is I don't know if this is an angel story, but it is the closest thing that I experienced to kind of a mystical experience that I did not have an explanation for. And it's really light. It's not like super profound, right? So this must have been when I was like 17 years old, and I was in band. I played the saxophone. I marched all throughout high school, and we had summer band. Summer band is like 6 hours a day, and they give us a break in the middle of the day. And I remember I fell asleep, right? I fell asleep on the couch. And if it wasn't for this experience, I would have been late. But I vividly remember the words come to me saying, "Wake up, Yun." Okay? No one calls me Yun except for my family. That's the last syllable in my name. They call me Yun Yun Julian, mm-hmm. right? And then I woke up and I looked around the house and there was no one around, right? And whatever that was, it was hyper-personal, which mm-hmm. reminds me of like guardian angels. They reveal something about God's beautiful providence, is that it is personal. And you know, tying that to Catholic radio, GRN broadcasts to thousands, but ministry happens one soul at a time. How great is God that he assigns an individual guardian angel to you for all of your existence? Mm. I think it's beautiful.
5: Is that the first time you've told that story publicly?
8: First time I've told that story, yeah. Yeah. I don't really want to be saying that all the time.
5: Yeah. You know, it's,
8: because it was so personal. That's the thing that got me. No one calls me Yun except my family.
5: Yeah.
8: And there was no one there.
5: That's amazing. That's amazing. Yeah, that's and in Dana's story, you know, the thing that got me is she said, you know, like I said, she's a single woman. This is about 20 years ago that it happened. She's listening to Catholic radio. She's driving around. She gets a flat tire. Some guy pulls up behind her, and most women would be a little bit nervous, like, who is this guy? Mm-hmm. You know, I'm by myself. He's by himself. But she said she felt a total sense of peace. She said I couldn't even explain it. She said, I had a total sense of peace about this guy. And I think that's also an indication that maybe something spiritual was going on. 1-800-476-3311. You know, when you call in and make a donation and you talk to the volunteer, if you have a story, or, you know, if you want to relate it to them, they'd love to talk to you. And if they can kind of squeeze it into a few sentences or a short paragraph, they can send it to us and then we can mention it on the air as well. I think most people have something like that. And like Julian and my story as well, you may not be 100% certain, but, you know, you're like that, I don't know, that seemed a little unusual, the way those things, you know, played out. 1-800-476-3311. 34 minutes is all we have, and $3,169 to go. $3,169 to go. Nobody is on the line right now. It is the 3 o'clock Central Time hour. We are down, you know, after this hour, 4, 5, 6. I mean, we've only got three more hours of the Share-a-thon this first day. We've got to make sure we hit all these goals. Please be part of it. 1-800-476-3311.
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1: That's how you do it, and we've got 29 minutes to raise $3,169. Hello, my name is Dave Palmer, along with Julian Placino. We are the North Texas team. He is the man of the West. I'm the man of the East. Cover Dallas. He covers the Fort Worth station, the new one, KCPP, 1140 AM. And you are out there, and we really need you badly to help out with this hour, because we've raised $1,531. We had an Archangel donation come in honor of Our Lady Guadalupe from Mark and Cynthia at Mary Immaculate Parish and Farmers Branch. And now we need a few more of you to just call and do what you can. Let's get something going here. $3,169. And just to kind of let you know, we've mentioned a couple of the levels of that you might want to consider. 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You'll be put into a drawing for a 2027 GRN Bastions of Faith in Southern France pilgrimage. You'll be going with Toya Hall, who's our founder, Sean Rice, who was on last hour, our VP of Mission Development, and also Father Sam Medley, who's just an incredible, holy, and fun priest. And so call up and make that donation, and then you kind of put it in God's hands and say, you know what, God, if you want me to go on this pilgrimage, then let me win this thing. 1-800-476-3311.
2: That number again to call is 1-800-476-3311. 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And the Guardian Angel is $30 a month or more, or $360 one time. 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
1: 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And every now and then, Julian, you ever like a thought pops into your mind and you think,

0: people in this church right now that could write that entire check. You know, and he's right. There's people that have been very blessed, and praise be God for that. Most of the people that I know who have a lot of money are very generous with their money. And I think God smiles upon that. And obviously, you can have very little money and still be stingy. But if you are able to do $5,000 and you would like to put it towards a very good cause, well, then here it is. Call up and knock out this deficit. And also, there have been some hours earlier today that we did not hit the goal. Like last hour, $2,000 short. This goal plus last hour would be right about $5,000. 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
1: 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I think one of the most beautiful images of angels in Scripture, of course, is the angel Gabriel and also the Virgin Mary. Because Gabriel brought the message and Mary said yes. At the Annunciation, Gabriel delivers God's message and Mary freely responds, "May it be done unto me according to your word." 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
0: 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Very encouraging here. Carla and Laura are taking calls.
1: Right.
0: And I just love spending time in the call center because the people who answer phone calls for Guadalupe Radio Network are like the nicest people in the world. 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
0: All right, 1-800-476-3311. And I want to really encourage you, if you are making a donation, at least at the Guardian Angel level of 30 a month or 360, one time or more, put it on a credit card or a bank draft. It makes it so easy for us, so easy for you. I know that there, you know, personally, there are some bills that I have to remember every single month. Both of my car bills, for example, are that way. There are some that just come out automatically. I never even have to think about

0: about it. It's so much easier that when they just come out automatically. And that's why we're asking you to do that, like Andres did in San Antonio, $200 one time. Mount Carmel Catholic Church.
1: Nice.
0: And said Catholic Radio has increased his faith. So, Andres, thank you for that donation. God bless you. You have us under 3,000 now, 2,969. And so what I was saying is that the Never Forget Plan gift this Share-a-thon is Father Mike Driscoll's book, which I have right here in my left hand. I have been walking around literally everywhere I go. I went for an oil change a couple of weekends ago, and while I'm waiting for the oil change, I'm reading this book. Anytime I go anywhere, if I think there's going to be a wait, I have this book with me and really, really enjoying it very much. 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
0: I am a bit concerned right now, Julian. We've got one. Carla is taking a call. $29.69 to go. And as I look at that, and of course we can splice and dice it anyway, you know, with $30 a month donations or $100 one time, but we'd have to have, 30 of those $100 donations in order to get this goal. The way I see the easiest way to do it is for two people right now to decide to do Archangel donations, $1,500 or $125 a month. And if you and one other person does that, we will be ringing the bells. I mean, it's that simple. We've got 18 minutes to go. Can you please be one of those people? 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And if you're listening right now and thinking, you know what, I was probably going to do that at some point this week anyways, please let it be now. Please let it be now, because we need you and one other person to do that. Or if you want to do the whole 3,000, you know, we've had a $2,000 donation today. We've had a $5,000 donation today. And so we know that some of you can dig deep and make those kind of donations. 800-476-3311.
1: 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So, GRN family, it's time to raise that energy level up, because we have about 15 minutes left to raise $2,969. We are so close. We've already raised $1,731. And again, we need $2,969 to go. So the call that's making on my heart right now is that, you know, look at all this stuff. 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Where do you get it from? You don't have to look too hard to see that there's so much spiritual warfare. 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Just open up your phone and scroll it, right? 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
0: All right. Now there's two people on.
1: All right.
0: And it's getting better. And we're down to 16 minutes. That's still a lot of time during a Shurathon hour. And 16 minutes. And here is Candy in Amarillo is part of the Perpetual Light Society, which means that she is making her pledge just perpetual, you know, until at any point she says, hey, I can no longer do this, then she certainly can stop it. But otherwise, it just keeps renewing year after year, listening to KDJW in Amarillo, 10:10 a.m., $30 a month. And so she's going to get the Wyatt Goolsbee interview. She's going to have a chance to win the iPad Air. And she also is going to win that, not win, but receive that St. Michael visor clip as well. And if she put in a credit card, she gets the Father Mike Driscoll book. I mean, there's a lot of stuff that we would love to bless you with if you give at that level. 1-800-476-3311. Kelly in San Antonio, $10 one time. She is starting OCIA tomorrow.
1: Wow.
0: At San Fernando Cathedral, pray that I'll do well in nursing school and be able to get in. And I'd love to know, you know, here she is listening to Catholic radio. She's converting to the Catholic faith. She's starting the process tomorrow. So she's doing all the right things. And definitely, Kelly, our prayers go with you. So thank you for making that donation. God bless you.
1: 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Join our mission of evangelization. 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Or text the word pledge to 345-345. Dave, 14 minutes ago.
0: Yeah, $2,599 to go. 1-800-476-3311. 1-800-476-3311. 14 minutes and just about $2,600 to go. And nobody is on the line right now. We really have got to pick this up. We have four volunteers now in the call center, and none of them are taking calls. Please, please, please dig deep and do what you can. 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Help us hit this goal, because there are several hours, I think maybe 3 hours so far today, that we have not hit the goal, and we cannot let another one slip through our fingers. As we now go into the final 3 hours of the entire day of the first day of the Shurathon, if you're listening right now and you can do an archangel, that would get us down to about $1,000 to raise. And I'm pretty certain if we got down to $1,000 that we would find the donors to get us over the top with that one. 1-800-476-3311, 1-800-476-3311. This is really crunch time now, fourth quarter. 13 minutes to go, $25.99. We've got to see the calls popping up on the screen right now. So please call us, 800-476-3311.
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0: All right. Still nobody on the line. 12 minutes to go. Come on, somebody give us a sign of hope here, because when you jump on the line, regardless of how much you're giving, we get excited. The next person that's thinking about calling may decide to go ahead and do it. And before you know it, we might have 6 or 7 calls on the line. I'm telling you, I've been doing this for 20 years. I've seen the pattern, and I know the power of one person picking up the phone and deciding to let their generosity pour out right now. Don't wait till tomorrow, or don't say, I'm going to donate on Friday. You're listening now. Now is the time, and we really need you. $4,700. This is a shorter hour. We started after the Divine Mercy Hour today. And, you know, I said earlier about praying the Memorare, and I think I want to do that, Julian, because I think we're going to need some prayer support here. So if you don't mind, I'm going to pray the Memorare to the Blessed Virgin Mary in these final 11 minutes. In the name of the Father, Son, Holy Spirit, amen. Amen. Remember, O most gracious Virgin Mary, that never was it known that anyone who fled to thy protection, implored thy help, or sought thine intercession was left unaided. Inspired by this confidence, I fly unto thee, O Virgin of Virgins, my Mother. To thee do I come, before thee I stand, sinful and sorrowful. O Mother, the Word incarnate, despise not my petitions, but in thy mercy, hear and answer me. Amen. In the name of the Father, and of the Son, and of the Holy Spirit. Amen. And, you know, I never think like, yo, just because we pray, the phones are going to ring. But I thought I heard the phone ringing while I was praying. I don't know. I think a call came in. Again, I'm not saying that just because we prayed, somebody called in. But, you know, that's why we pray, is so that through the intercession of the Blessed Mother, the other saints, that maybe you will feel a tug, an inspiration to call in and help us hit this goal. Because we really need you. $25.99 to go, and 10 minutes is all we have. 800-476-3311, 1-800-476-3311. It's crunch time, Julian.
1: It's crunch time indeed, and we have 9 minutes left to raise $2,599 to hit our goal for this hour. 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So, dear GR and listener, remember that generosity is a command of Christ. 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That number to call is 1-800-476-3311. 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
0: And we just had a whole bunch of calls just pop on the line.
1: Nice.
0: Carla, Esther, Laura are taking
1: Look
0: calls.
1: At
0: Mary just arrived, and she doesn't have a call yet. I'm looking at her, and she is she's the one that isn't taking a call at the moment, but we did get 3 that came in there at the same time, so thank you for that. We may even have 4. Let me see what the situation is. 1-800-476-3311. Okay, things are really starting to come together now, but you've got to hurry up, because $25.99 still has to be raised. 8 minutes to go. I think all of our volunteers are taking calls at the moment, so please, please, please be generous. 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So if you're thinking about that, please prayerfully consider and just do it, right? 1-800-476-3311. 1-800-476-3311. Come on, call up right now. We're running out of time.
1: 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So, Dave, you inspired me with the Memorare to the Blessed Mother. I want to lead us at the Memorare to Saint Joseph. In the name of the Father, the Son, the Holy Spirit. Amen.
0: Amen.
1: Remember, O chaste spouse of the Virgin Mary, that never was it known that anyone who implored your help and sought your intercession was left unassisted. 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
0: All right. It's all coming down to this, and I'm a little confused. There's three volunteers taking calls, and we do have one more volunteer that's ready to take a phone call. So this is by no means a done deal. We still have a lot of money to raise. In fact, we have more to raise than we've raised so far. And so just to give you a little perspective, with 6 minutes to go in the hour, $2,599, I know there are a lot of people out there that probably can just write that check and say, you know, I can do $2,599. If that's you, call us up right now. We need your help. And we do have three people on the line, so it's going to get whittled down to maybe an Archangel donation, 1-800-476-3311. And, you know, there's something called a short person. And a short person is somebody who calls in, realizes that, you know, the people on here are in a little bit of a bind. And you call in and say, you say, whatever you're short, I will take care of at the end of the hour. And so once these calls, you know, clear, and maybe a couple others will come in, and let's say we need 1,000. Maybe we need 1,500. Maybe we need 2,000. I'm not sure. And if you say, well, whatever it is, I can take care of it. I can guarantee it's not going to be over $25.99. I mean, that's the total that we need. 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Come on, let's hear from you. Three people on the line right now.
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0: All right. Three people on the line right now. I just ran into the call center to see how everything was going. And I can tell you, one more Archangel is going to get us over the top. And it may require that. 4 minutes to go right now. And I can also tell you, because the phone lines are busy right now. And here is, look at this, Jeff in Virginia, in Irving, Texas.
1: Look at that.
0: 9:10 a.m., $127 a month. This is an Archangel donation from St. Luke Parish. And this is for David, Betty, Moderate, who has moderate dementia. Kathy, rare blood cancer with dementia. Rigo had a stroke. Maria Mercedes has lupus and is getting worse, and for the health of other friends that are getting ill. Oh my goodness, there's a lot going on there. Jeff in Virginia, thank you very much. We really needed that Archangel donation really badly right there. So God bless you, and thank you very much for that support. And that Archangel donation puts us at 1,067 to go. 3 minutes, two people on the line. Come on, everybody. Buddy, come together. We need a short person right now. Jeff in Virginia just dug deep to do that Archangel donation. And I know Jeff in Virginia, and I can tell you, I think they have 10 kids.
1: Wow.
0: They've got a big, big family. I know that's a sacrificial gift. I mean, that's a sacrificial gift. God bless them. Can you help us? 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
1: left. 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
0: 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Did we thank Anonymous and Munster?
1: We did, you got them. Yes.
0: Okay, I was preoccupied. 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Short person, are you out there? 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Ring the bell this hour.
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1: 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This is Zach Allen, your Houston General Manager for the Guadalupe Radio Network, joined on the air by Dr. Ray Lopez out of our San Antonio office. 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
2: Zach, I'm doing great. It is great to be on with you for the first time. This is the first time we've ever done a share-a-thon together, Zach, and I'm looking forward to this hour.
1: Yeah, me too, me too. And that last hour was great. Thank you so much to Dave and Julian. We will wait and see. It was very, very close, listeners. If you've been tuning in and you were listening to that rocking music through the break there, you know that we were very close. We had a couple people on the line. We were down under $1,000. We're waiting on those calls to clear. I do want to give a thank you to Anita from San Antonio, KJMA listener. Ooh. She ended up doing $51.07 a month, so she did $50 plus those credit card fees per month. Thank you so much for that. She goes to St. John Newman Catholic Church. She said Catholic radio has changed her life because it's made her love the Catholic faith more. Gosh, I think that's a pretty common sentiment, Dr. Ray, from people that listen to Catholic radio. They love the Catholic faith more and more. And she asked for prayers for her husband, who fell and broke his ribs and was recently diagnosed with dementia. So in the name of the Father, Son, and the Holy Spirit, amen. Dear Father, we pray for Miss Anita. We pray for her husband and for healing for his ribs. We pray for healing as well for his dementia. We also pray just for his care and those that will take care of him. We pray for their entire family. We lift them up right now in the name of Jesus. Amen. And the Father, the Son, and the Holy Spirit, amen. So that was one pledge there, Dr. Ray, that cleared from last hour. We still got a pledge or two coming through, and we'll see. So as we're waiting to see if we're going to ring those bells for last hour, let's set up this hour and to go ahead and let everybody know what's going on. So this hour will be a $5,900 matching gift hour. So every dollar donated up to $5,900 will be matched this hour. So feel free to jump in at any level that you can. And those matching gift funds are made possible by Fullness of Truth. We're very grateful for their ongoing support. And also Turlington and Matthews here in the Houston area. I just want to give a shout-out to Joel Matthews here in Houston. He's a great sponsor of ours, and they have an accounting practice out in Katy, Texas, and we're very grateful for their support. And so thank you so much, and that'll set up our hour. Anybody that's listening right now, I want to let you know there's going to be an interview or two this hour as well that I was able to do with Mr. Aaron and Sarah Miller, and they are great interview. So if you're able to stay through, not because of what I say, Dr. Ray, just to let you know, not because of what I say, but because of the stories that they share. So if you're tuning in, stay tuned for that. But hey, let's jump on the line for this hour. It's 1-800-476-3311. This is the Share-a-thon. The phones are ready to ring. 1-800-476-3311. 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
2: 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And listen, we got these great interviews coming up that Zach did over in Houston, and this is just one of many, many stories of how Catholic radio has changed people's lives, how it's helped people grow in their faith, how it's given them hope. I mean, we all know, especially the folks that are listening right now, we all know that Catholic radio has tremendous value. 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And isn't it great that we've got this opportunity right now during the Share-a-thon, Zach, to be able to give folks the opportunity to share in that gift? Now, if you just call 800-476-3311, we have an amazing band of volunteers sitting in Dallas. I think they're Dallas, Texas right now. That's the call center that we got set up. We've got some volunteers sitting up in Dallas waiting for your call. Waiting for you to give them a call and say, hey, I want to help spread the truth and the love and the blessings that come forth from the Catholic Church. Because this isn't just donating, Zach. It's not just donating. This is a mission. This is a mission of evangelization, right? We are all about saving souls. We're all about saving souls and getting people to heaven through the truth of Jesus Christ and His Holy Roman Catholic Church. So help us do that, folks. Help us do that today, right now. Don't wait for somebody else to do it. Get on the phone and call 800-476-3311 or shoot a text message to 345-345 with the word pledge, or just go to grnonline.com, scroll down a bit on that front page, and boom, you can click on the link 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where people just don't know how to drive. It's just really kind of scary over there, Zach.
1: As someone that lives in Houston, Ray, I can attest. Yeah, there's a lot of people that need the prayers as we're driving out there.
2: Amen.
1: The so,
2: amen.
1: And if you would like a beautiful Saint Michael the Archangel clip to place in your car as you're driving around wherever you live, you can give at that dollar a day level. 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You'll get that visor clip right in the mail. 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So lots of appreciation gifts we'll be talking about throughout the hour and throughout the week.
2: That's right.
1: But Ray, today, right now, any gift at all of any size is going to be entered into a drawing for an 11-inch iPad Air, and that is only for today. So if you're listening and you're like, I could use an iPad Air, if you think about it, only people that donate today on Monday will be in that drawing. And whether you give, you know, $10,000 today or you give $100, whatever you give, you'll be in that drawing. 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Anywhere you are, you're welcome to jump in right now. Dr. Ray, I think we're going to meet that last hour. And if you refresh on your screen, I think you might see something nice right there.
2: Yeah! Thank you, Lord. $61 over. $61 over, Zach.
1: You know,
2: we've got Emma.
1: Yeah.
2: Oh, I'm sorry. I was going to read the
1: Go ahead. The
2: donors. Yeah, so Emma in San Antonio, Texas, listening to us here in San Antonio on 89.7 KJMA, a $200 one-time gift, and she covered those credit card fees. She goes to St. Luke's Catholic Church. Hey, it's where my kids used to go to school. And how has Catholic radio changed her life? Very inspirational, she says. And she wants us to pray for her four sons that needs, as God knows them best, that God gives them what they need best. Absolutely. Mm-hmm. We will do that, Emma. And then we have Kim in Gunter, Texas, who gave us a $15 a month plus credit card fees donation. She listens to KATH up there in Dave Palmer's country in Dallas. And that was a perpetual gift, Zach. That means she's put it on her debit card and is able to give us that perpetual monthly $15 a month, which we definitely need.
1: I love that perpetual gift because that's a commitment, right? So I really think about that last hour, Dr. Ray. You know, they're getting close. They're asking, hey, can you call in? Can you be that short person? Could you maybe see what's left? I mean, think about that. You've got Kim calling in, figuring out what they needed, and then saying, I'll do it now. And I'll keep it going, right? So she didn't just want to meet the gift that one time, $15 a month plus the fees forever until she decides to either up it, you know, reduce it or adjust it because of whatever she needs. But let's go ahead and offer a prayer of thanksgiving for that last hour. In the name of the Father, the Son, and the Holy Spirit, amen. Lord Jesus, we join you in celebrating this past hour and lift to you in prayer each person who gave a gift to help us reach that goal. We pray also for each of their needs and ask that you bless them with immeasurable graces for their generous support that allows your gospel message to be spread across the Guadalupe Radio Network. Amen. In the name of the Father, the Son, and the Holy Spirit. Amen. Dr. Ray, could we just offer our hour for the Blessed Virgin Mary. This past weekend, we were celebrating the most holy name of Mary. So I think it's, you know, let's offer a simple Hail Mary for this hour and ask for her intercession over it. In the name of the Father, Son, and the Holy Spirit, amen. Hail Mary, full of grace, the Lord is with thee. Blessed art thou amongst women, and blessed is the fruit of thy womb, Jesus. Holy Mary, Mother of God, pray for us sinners now and at the hour of our death. Amen.
2: Amen.
1: Father, the Son, the Holy Spirit. Amen.
2: Son of the Holy Spirit. 800-476-3311. 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We've got some folks. 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It is up to you, because we got to do this four times a year to raise funds to run the Guadalupe Radio Network. We do a lot of other things too. We have car raffle and Fishers of Men dinners, and we do a lot of really great things to try to keep our apostolate going. But the Share-a-thon, that's the big one. That's the big one. I mean, we really need your support right now. And it's up to you, folks. It is up to you, not the neighbor down the street, not the guy that you sit next to in church every Sunday. It is up to you. 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That's 800-476-3311. And, you know, Zach, speaking of angels, I mean, we got this book that we're giving away, Angelic Answers. And it's, we're giving it away for a never, if you do the never forget plan, which basically if you like say, I want to do $30 a month or more, and I'll put, do it as a perpetual donor, you know, just put it, set it and forget it. And this is a great book, Angelic Answers by Father Mike Driscoll. You will get a free copy of this if you decide you want to be a never forget plan donor. And you can do that by just calling 800-476-3311. Say you want to do $35 a month, $50 a month, and say you want to do it on the Never Forget plan. We will send you this book. And it is, Zach, I don't know if you had a chance to look at this book, but it's a pretty dense book.
1: It is. And I wanted to mention that we're about to take a quick break in just a second to have the first segment of that interview that I teased earlier. But the description for this book is a comprehensive guide to the Catholic understanding of angels, demons, and spiritual warfare. That's awesome. So it's not just some information. It's a comprehensive guide to the Catholic understanding of these things, not just ideas or things that people have thought about or talked. This is the Catholic teaching on angels, demons, and spiritual warfare. So definitely a book that you would love to have in your at-home library.
2: Yeah.
1: We'll be right here. We got one that just came through. One pledge coming in. Enjoy this interview, but jump on the phone while you listen. 1-800-476-3311. That's 800-476-3311.
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1: Hi, everyone. Welcome in. This is Zach Allen, the general manager for the Houston market of the Guadalupe Radio Network, and I welcome you into this fall share-a-thon of 2026, all about angels. Thank you so much for joining us. And today I'm very blessed to be joined in our studio by Mr. Aaron and Miss Sarah, a married couple here in our Houston area who are faithful Catholics. They not only practice the faith, but are also aware and utilize the fact that we all have a guardian angel. And so with this share-a-thon being all about angels, I thought it would be great to talk with them and hear a few of their stories. So Aaron, Sarah, thank you all so much for being here.
3: Thank you. Of course.
1: All right. So who wants to go first? Maybe share a little bit about maybe one or two instances within your married life where your guardian angel has played a real role, where it's not just something like imaginary, right? Sometimes we talk about our angels, but maybe people don't really know they can play a tangible role in our life.
3: Yeah. Most of the stories have to do with my husband being amazing and sending his guardian angel to help me. So I don't know if you want to start talking a little bit about that, but it's he's better about it than I am, for sure.
4: Yeah, so after hearing something about the life of Padre Pio and his relationship with his angel and me trying to grow deeper in my relationship with my angel, I learned that Padre Pio sometimes asked his angel to go do things for him, for the good of someone. And so a few times I asked my angel to just go do something nice for Sarah, for my wife. And I had to go back. I keep a list of blessings. It's not comprehensive, but when I remember, I write things down so I can remind myself of how God has been good to me throughout my life. And so I had to remind myself of some of those angel stories, but there's one in particular where it was just that simple. I just asked my angel to, I knew my wife was having a hard day that day. I asked my angel to go do something nice for her. Found out later that night that, so she had been very irritable and did not feel like she was being particularly kind or attentive as a waitress. But then someone asked to see her manager, which that gets you worrying. But this person apparently just raved about her, about how great she was. And the manager said, well, you could leave a review for us. And she went home and did that later that night and raved about the restaurant, raved about Sarah again, even though Sarah, had said she had been irritable and did not feel like she had been doing a good job. And so
3: it felt like a gift, because I know the days that I'm on, and this was a day that I was off, and I know my intentions and my heart were not in it. And I do remember this. So that person, I was like, oh, here it goes. I've been in a bad place today and the manager's going to hear it. And instead it was a gift of this guy was above and beyond talking my praises. And then I guess you had texted me that you asked your guardian angel to do something nice for me. And that was wow, that was the nice thing that the guardian angel did. So
1: there it is, yeah. Dear listeners, thank you so much for tuning into this interview. I hope that you enjoyed the content. I hope it causes you to want to get to know your guardian angel even more. And if you keep listening, you'll hear the rest of this interview coming up in the Share-a-thon.
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2: 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My name is Ray Lopez, and I am joined by Mr. Zachary Allen in Houston, Texas, our general manager. 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Zach, we have a goal today of $5,900. And right now we are at $240. That means we still have $5,660 to go, and we're coming up on the bottom of the hour. Starting to get a little bit urgent here. I think we need to get people going, get people off their seats and picking up the phone and giving us a call. And I think we do have somebody to thank here, don't we, Zach?
1: Yeah, so a couple people just came through. So we want to thank Amy from San Antonio. She went ahead and did $20 a month. And she made that perpetual as well, so $20 ongoing.
2: Amen.
1: Thank you very much, Amy. We also want to thank Felipe in Abilene, who did $20 a month and covered the credit card fees and also made that perpetual. So thank you so much, Felipe from Abilene. And then also, Christine from Silver Spring, Maryland, she did $50 a month with the credit card fees. And we thank you very much. She goes to St. Patrick in Rockville and asks for us to pray for the conversion of her family members. Lord, we lift Christine and her family. We pray for their conversion and for all of our conversion. And we thank you, Lord, for the grace to do that. And that's awesome. That's three pledges that came through. We have one on the line still ongoing. So that's number four about to come in. We could use your help, everybody. We got $4,801 to go. So breaking that up, you know, we could have a few archangels and then some everyday, you know, one-time gifts. We could have a handful of those dollar a day, $360 one-time or more, $30 or more per month. We could use several of those, but whatever level you can give at, it would be awesome to have you jump into this hour so we could hear from you and pray for you. Please offer a prayer intention when you make your pledge. We would love to be able to pray for you on the air and let the power of prayer work across the whole Guadalupe Radio Network. You know, we've got people listening from Washington, D.C. We just saw a pledge come in from Maryland. You know, we've got a pledge came in, a couple pledges from Texas. We've had pledges from Kansas and Florida. We've got people listening on the app in Ohio. We've got people, you know, that tune into our GRN media overseas. People can pray for you and for your intentions especially well during the share-a-thon because we're actually, you know, on the air across the whole network. So fortunately, Ray, you know, we do local shows a few times a week in our different markets. Right. So when people call in prayer intentions to those shows, that's great as well. But we are limited to our local areas during those. But during the share-a-thons, if you call in a prayer intention, everybody's praying for you across the whole network, which could be upwards of 30 million or more people. So that's an amazing opportunity for the power of prayer to be at work in your life. So please jump in. It's 1-800-476-3311. 1-800-476-3311. We've got one pledge coming in. We want you to jump on the line. 1-800-476-3311. Text the word pledge to 345-345. Check out the website. Dr. Ray put a lot of work into that website. Go to grnonline.com. It looks beautiful. All the information is there. It lays it out for you very nicely, concisely. You can see exactly the different levels, the appreciation gifts, you know, what you can do. You can think about it. You can look at the website and figure out what it exactly works best for you. And then take a minute, ask your guardian angel if that's the right level, and then click the buttons and jump on, and we'll be praying for you in no time. So jump in right now. We've got $4,801 to go. We could use your help to knock that down a little bit at a time or a lot. You know, if you want to knock out a lot of it, that'd be great too. It's up to you. It's totally up to you, whatever level you want to do. So jump in with us. This is the All About Angels Fall Share-a-thon 2026. We're honored to have you with us. I want to thank again Aaron and Sarah for doing that part one interview with me just now. You just heard. You'll be hearing part two coming up at the bottom of the hour. Aaron and Sarah are a beautiful couple. Aaron works at a parish here in the Houston area. Just a wonderful person, humble. I loved his example that he was listening to a video of Padre Pio. He heard that Padre Pio, you know, asked his guardian angel to go and do things for people. So he said, hey, I'm going to ask my guardian angel to go and do something for my wife, you know, and lo and behold, you know, it worked because his guardian angel showed up, did something for his wife in their actual everyday life. That is what our God does for us. It's not imaginary. It's not something, you know, ethereal. This is out there like that we That's think right. about. It's tangible in our real everyday, ordinary life. God shows up for us. And I mean, I love that when Aaron said that, because for me, Dr. Ray, I can tell you, I would watch that video of Padre Pio and I would say, man, that's awesome. But that's Saint Padre Pio. I'm not Saint Padre Pio. I can't ask my guardian angel to do that. But I could, right? I mean, there's no limitations. Absolutely. God can do anything. So if you're listening out there, the challenge is to trust God to do it for you, because he can and he wants to. So jump on the line. We've got one pledge coming through. It's probably about to clear. So when that one clears, we won't have anybody on the line. So please don't let that happen. If you're listening right now, jump on or jump in. Give us a call, 1-800-476-3311. That's 800-476-3311. 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
2: 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But prayer works. Prayer works. Talking to your guardian angel works. I love the idea of asking the guardian angel to do a favor for your wife, your son, your daughter, your mom, your dad. I think that's a great idea. That's the biggest part I took away from Zach's excellent interview, is to, you know, hey, you know what, guardian angel, you're awesome. You're with me all the time, but could you help out my wife? She's feeling a little down. Could you help her out? Or she's stressed out today because she's got a really important meeting at work. 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And we do have another person to thank. That's Gene in Spring, Texas, down there in Zach's territory, listening to KSHJ in Houston, Texas, with $125 a month gift and covering the credit card fees. Oh my goodness. Thank you so much, Gene. She goes to, what is CGS in Spring?
1: That's Christ the Good Shepherd.
2: Christ the Good Shepherd Church in Spring, Texas. And she wants us to pray for their family and their parish. Absolutely, Gene. 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And we ask you to please bless them and guide them and protect them in the Holy Spirit. We ask you this in the name of Jesus Christ, our Lord and Savior. Amen. In the name of the Father and the Son and the Holy Spirit.
1: Amen.
2: Do what Gene did. Do what Gene did. Gene's a smart, smart person. Call 800-476-3311 and say you want to be an archangel. You want to be an archangel donor, and you want to make sure that you're going to get not only the be put in for the daily appreciation gift drawing, you're also going to get a recording of an interview done by Wyatt Goolsbee with Debbie Giorgiani and Father Mike Driscoll called It's All About Angels. And you're also going to get a chance to win two tickets for the Bastions of Faith tour pilgrimage that's going to be taking place in southern France, sponsored by the Guadalupe Radio Network, on April and May of next year, in 2027. And you'll be put in for a chance to win two tickets for that beautiful, wonderful cruise through the region of Provence, France. So give us a call right now at 800-476-3311, 800-476-3311. Hey, listen, Zach. Houston came through for us. You think maybe we can get some calls from Dallas, from Dodge City, from Uvalde, Texas, from Florida? What do you think, Zach?
1: I think we certainly could, Dr. Ray. 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Not only is the line open for donations, the line is open for prayer, Dr. Ray. 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Text the word pledge to 345-345. Thanks be to God for your generosity. So far, we've had four donors this hour. Let me, if you're just tuning in, we've had $2,631 already raised since 4 o'clock.
2: Amen.
1: We've got $3,269 to go. So again, that would be two archangels and a dollar a day donor would knock out the hour. But whatever you can do would be the right amount. So whatever you can do, jump in right now. Dr. Ray mentioned that archangel level, $1,500, you get in that drawing for two for that pilgrimage coming up in the spring. If you did $3,000, you'd actually be in that drawing twice. And if you do that right. $5,000 Seraphim level, you'd be in the drawing four times. So lots of different options for you there. And again, every donation goes toward evangelization, spreading the work of the GRN to further and further places, to more and more souls for Christ. You know, Dr. Ray, the thing about the GRN is our mission statement when you read it, it doesn't say to make a bunch of money. Right? That's not what the mission for the Guadalupe Radio Network is. The mission for the Guadalupe Radio Network is to reach souls for Christ, to evangelize, to push people to conversion, to help them accept the Lord into their life and accept his teachings, accept his truth, accept his love and mercy, to turn back to him, to go to confession, to run to the sacraments. That is what the GRN does, and it does do that. Thanks be to God, because of the programming that is able to be spread out far and wide, we hear personal stories of people every day that have come back to the Catholic Church after years and years because they heard something on the radio, that they've come back to confession after many years away from confession. So even if they were attending Mass, they were not in full communion with Christ because they were living a life that was sinful and not in communion through confession, getting their souls back.

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0: will be
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1: Absolutely. And make your it's like Zach said, make your guardian angel happy. 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My guardian angel's stressed. I mean, he's like, you know, this guy's an idiot. I think my guardian angel smokes, actually. It's because of all the stress he's been through.
0: It's incense, Dr. Ray. It's incense.
1: Yeah. There you go. It's incense. It's not cigarette smoke. It's incense. 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And while you're doing that, enjoy the rest of the interview that Zach did over in Houston, Texas. 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
0: Hi, everyone. Welcome in. This is Zach Allen, the general manager for the Houston market of the Guadalupe Radio Network. And I welcome you into this fall share-a-thon of 2026, All About Angels. Thank you so much for joining us. And today I'm very blessed to be joined in our studio by Mr. Aaron and Miss Sarah. And I hope you enjoy this interview segment that I was able to do in our Houston studio.
3: I can also think of, I've been diagnosed with bipolar disorder. So, sometimes I have these episodes that, kind of take me into like a manic state where I get very paranoid. I get very, kind of delusional. And I was at work. All these stories I feel like take place when I'm at work. But I was at work, and it's usually stress-induced and lack of sleep-induced. So I think both of those were happening for me at the time. And so everyone was out to get me, like, in my mind, to the point that, like, this was the day that you watched the YouTube video that you, this was the exact day that he learned about sending guardian angels.
0: Oh, wow.
3: So,
0: I mean, I guess we could say that's random timing, but maybe the Holy Spirit guided that.
3: Exactly. And so, he had watched a video of, Padre Pio talking about sending your guardian angel, and we hadn't texted at all or anything that day, but I was going through it. I was crying at work. I was like backed into a corner, probably both physically and mentally. I was scared of my manager. I was scared of my coworkers. Like, I was freaking out to the point that they let me call Aaron to come up and get me. And, he came up and got me, and I was even like kind of scared of him, and he got in the car and he was like, well, I sent my guardian angel to help you today. I just watched this video on Padre Pio. And as soon as he said that, the mania left.
0: Wow.
3: And I was like, oh my gosh, I've been protected. Like, you know, and I was having a hard time at work, and thankfully nothing happened. Mm-hmm. But as soon as he said that, I came back to reality in an instant. And that was just really cool and brought so much peace and like comfort that, like, yeah. And also just like, wow, my husband's amazing. Like, he would do that. And just prompted by just contemplating Padre Pio. Mm-hmm. So.
0: Yeah, there's a lot in there that I liked, because as you're mentioning, like, you're having a hard day. Y'all aren't necessarily communicating, so Aaron doesn't necessarily know you're having a hard day. But in the meantime, he's watching this video, learning about St. Padre Pio. And then, unlike what I would probably do, is just watch the video and be like, oh, that's cool. You know? He actually put into practice what the video said. Like, hey, you can send your guardian angel to watch over, or to, you know, to protect the people in your life. And so he did that.
3: Exactly.
0: And as you mentioned earlier, like, our guardian angels, all of our guardian angels are looking out for our sanctification. So if there's someone in my life that's struggling with something, they're not accepting God into their life, maybe they're even flat out rejecting God, their guardian angel has not rejected them. God has not rescinded their guardian angel. So we can still ask our guardian angel to work with theirs to send graces for them, to help them turn around and see how God is still loving them. So I guess it's just all, you know, it's

0: interrelated, even though it's in a roundabout way. It's all connected.
1: Yeah, there's a Padre Pio video. We're just big Padre Pio fans, he talked about, I'm going to probably botch the story, but basically a mother had an estranged relationship with her son, and her guardian angel was like, keep writing letters. And she's like, he's not responding to these letters. And the guardian angel just encouraged, or Padre Pio maybe was encouraging her, I forget. But basically the guardian angel was delivering the letter, and it touched her son to the point that they reconciled and he came back to the faith and all of that. So that's very real.
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0: 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Once again, my thanks to Aaron and Sarah for coming in and doing that interview and sharing some stories. As you listen through the Share-a-thon, you'll hear another couple of segments from them. And they've got a lot of just real instances in their life or in the lives of others where their guardian angels have shown up. So let's get down to it right now, Dr. Ray. We've raised $26.31 this hour, but we've got $32.69 to go. We've had four pledges come in, and we need some more pledges to come in right away. We're down about 15 minutes, so let's say a quick prayer and just ask the Holy Spirit to come in and to give some people that urge to call in. In the name of the Father, Son, and the Holy Spirit, amen. Lord, I just ask that you just motivate the people that are listening right now to do what they can and to call in if they can, or to go online if they can, and to give what they can, Lord. We just ask that you help them to see that whatever they do right now will have a real impact on someone's life, either today or in the future. And we ask that they will just trust in you and do whatever it is that you're asking them to do. In the name of the Father, the Son, and the Holy Spirit, amen. Ray, I do have a question for you.
3: Yes, sir.
0: We were talking about some angels earlier, you know. Have you heard the joke about the incense?
3: I have not.
0: It was thurible.
3: Oh!
0: Wah, wah, wah, wah. I've got one more for you, Dr. Ray. I've got one more. So what do you call an angel that seats you at the restaurant?
3: I don't know.
0: A heavenly host. So I just want to give you a few things to laugh about there, Dr. Ray, but the truth is, it's not a laughing matter. We got to get some money. We got to get some calls.
3: Get
0: people online right now. We do love the work that we do. 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
3: 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And folks, it's getting urgent. We are at 45 minutes past the hour. We got 15 minutes left, and we still need to raise $3,269. $3,269. I know we can do this. Now is the moment for you to step up. Now is the moment for you to step up and take charge and take ownership. 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One thing that you got to realize about the GRN is we really strive to stay local. We've got folks in Houston. We've got folks in Dallas and Fort Worth, in Birmingham, Alabama, up in Washington, D.C. We've got GRN folks working those offices and keeping things local. 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We've only got less than a quarter hour left to make up this deficit of $3,269. We could certainly do that with a couple of archangels and a couple of dollar a day donors. Hey, maybe there's a Seraphim donor out there, Zach. Maybe there's somebody out there who's...
0: I know they are. Really, I know they're out there.
3: There are. And you bet there are. Yeah, somebody's out there who's been very blessed. Very, very blessed by the Lord. And you got to remember something, folks. All the money you have, all the things you have, the fame you have, the talents and skills that you have, that's not yours. It's not yours. It comes from God. It comes from God. Those are gifts that God has given you for the explicit purpose of helping your fellow man get to heaven, okay? That's our job. And if you've been blessed and you can afford a $5,000 one-time gift to support the Guadalupe Radio Network, give us a call and say, hey, I want to be a Seraphim donor. 800-476-3311, 800-476-3311, or text the word pledge to 345-345. 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I think that would be awesome, but we'll take any size donation right now. 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It all matters, because
0: that's right.
3: We need every single dime that we can get to keep this apostolate running. Zach, I think we've got about 12 or 13 minutes left, 32:69 to go. We're going to do this, Zach. We're going to close out this hour successfully. We're going to ring the bell either this hour or the next hour, I think.
0: Absolutely. And the thing is, Dr. Ray, everything is possible with God, and we know that from Scripture. We know that from our own life experiences. But I'm going to offer a prayer real quick to the memorial for St. Joseph. In the name of the Father, the Son, and the Holy Spirit, amen. Remember, O most chaste spouse of the Virgin Mary, that never was it known that anyone who implored your help and sought your intercession was left unassisted. 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Despise not, O guardian of the Redeemer, my humble supplication, but in your bounty hear and answer us. Amen. In the name of the Father, the Son, and the Holy Spirit. Amen. You know, Dr. Ray, I love St. Joseph. He doesn't say a lot in Scripture, and by a lot, I mean a very, very, very little, because he doesn't say anything.
3: That's right.
0: But somebody is saying something right now, Dr. Ray. 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The rest of the volunteers are looking at Carla right now and saying, man, I wish my phone would ring. And you have the ability right now to make it happen. 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Or text the word pledge, 345-345. But, Dr. Ray, I was talking with a men's group last night about St. Joseph, and one of the things that sticks out about St. Joseph is that the whole point of his life was to make Jesus known, right?
3: And
0: you see St. Joseph just consistently through his life listening to the Lord through prayers, through angelic angels coming to him. This Sherathon, all about angels. Angels came to him, and then he did what they asked him to do without hesitation, right? He said, God has asked me to do this, I'm going to do it. He didn't ask, well, how are you going to protect us on the way to Egypt? You know, how are you going to provide for us to take care of the Son of God? Like, I'm moving all around. Like, how am I supposed to provide for my family if I'm moving to a new place? If, you know, I'm having to run from these people that are trying to kill our son. He just did what God said, and God was with him all the time. And we can do that. You know, we can do that too. We pray, we ask God, he gives us intuition. What is he wanting us to do? Then we just have to say yes, and we have to do it, you know? And I love that about St. Joseph.
3: That's exactly right.
0: And his humility. Right? One of the things we talked about is that, you know, several different popes throughout history have come in and given St. Joseph these titles, you know, Guardian of the Redeemer, or the, you know, most chaste spouse of the Holy Virgin Mary, you know, the foster father of Jesus, all these titles. And the early church doesn't have a lot to say about St. Joseph.
3: Right.
0: But, you know,
3: right.
0: Hundreds of years later, our popes are coming in and saying, hey, we're going to honor God's honoring of this man by honoring him as well. We're just simply right. following God's lead. And so I just love St. Joseph. So if you love St. Joseph out there, maybe make a donation in honor of him and in honor of the way he listened to his angels, his guardian angels, or the angels that God sent to him, and ask that we can do the same. So, Carla, thank you for answering that phone. If you're out there, you can dial in right now. Let's get at least 4 more people on the line. If we can get to 5 calls right now, I'd feel much better about our chances of making this hour. We've got $3,269 to go. We need your help. 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Dr. Ray, one of the things about working these charathons is when you get to make all the calls to thank people that have donated, yeah. hearing the way they feel after they donate is awesome, because a lot of times, like, you know, I was thinking about it, I was praying about it, I wasn't sure, but then I just did it, and I've never heard anybody say, "Yeah, actually, I regretted it." No,
3: exactly.
0: I've never heard it. Never. They're always like, "Yeah, you know, it felt great. I love talking to the volunteer. The sense of you know, gratitude that I was able to support, that they were able to pray with me on the phone, you know, making a connection with another person on that phone." There's nothing negative about the experience of donating
3: Absolutely.
0: To the GRN to continue to spread God's truth through these airwaves. So please give yourself that gift, and then we'll give you the appreciation gifts to go along with it. 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We only have about 6 minutes. 800-476-3311. Dr. Ray, we don't know what's on the line. It could be that Seraphim you mentioned. But if you're out there, you can do an archangel gift. 2 of those would get us right there. If you can do a dollar a day gift, if 10 people across a network that reaches 30 million plus, if 10 people could do $30 a month, we'd meet the goal. And it's easy Amen. To say, well, this is only 1 hour in the charathon. But this hour is critical because every hour builds on the yeah. next. And so Friday afternoon, you know, where we're at on Friday is dependent on what we did on Monday. So today is Monday. Whereas on Friday, our procrastinators unite. On Monday, I'm asking you, if you're out there, type A's, get it done. You all right? You hear us a charathon, get that pledge in. All right, let's do it. 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Dr. Ray, what you got?
3: We need your help right now, folks. We need you at this moment. We need you. We gotta close out this hour because, as Zach said, we can't miss many hours. Every hour bills on the next. 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We do not want to be looking at Friday with a huge deficit, missed our target by a huge amount. 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Let's get that $3,269 deficit closed so that we can hit our goal this hour of $5,900. We have got to hit our goal, and you can help us do that by calling 800-476-3311. 800-476-3311. And Zach, I love how you're just talking about St. Joseph.
0: Two on the line.
3: My favorite. All right, we got two folks on the line. Yes, indeed. 800-476-3311. Maybe those are two archangels. Who knows? Maybe one of them's a short person. The short person called and said, hey, how much do you guys need? 3,269? I'll cover that. I will cover it. 800-476-3311. 800-476-3311. St. Joseph, please help us out. Help us close out this hour and be successful in hitting our $5,900 goal. My favorite St. Joseph name is Terror of Demons. That's my favorite one.
0: Yeah,
3: I needs to be on too. The back of that needs to be on the back of a leather jacket. You know, Terror of Demons. 800-476-3311. Zach, we've got like about four minutes left. It's getting pretty close. It's getting pretty urgent. We got to do this. We have got to do this. $3,269, Zach. And I think we can do it. We got two people on the line right now. Let's see if we can get two more folks on the line. 800-476-3311. 800-476-3311. This is getting exciting. I know we can close this out. We've got about 3 minutes left in this hour, and we need to close out and get our goal of $5,900 so we can keep Catholic Radio on the air. Keep GRN on the air. Zach, maybe somebody in Houston out there, Zach, that you've influenced with your great work over there. Maybe somebody in Houston is going to call.
0: Maybe so. I mean, you know, there's a lot of people here, but there's a lot of people all across the network. Dr. Ray, that's the thing. We reach so far and wide, and people are listening right now on the app in places that we don't have terrestrial radio, but they're listening on the app right now, and you can donate. And it's always exciting when on the air, and we get to say, oh my gosh, so-and-so donated from Ohio. Now, we won't say so-and-so. We'll call your name if you let us. But we'd love to give you that shout-out from California or from Washington State, wherever you're listening to our app. And if you're traveling right now and you're listening to the app, call in a donation of any size and say, hey, just by the way, as a reminder to everybody else, you can download the app and listen anywhere you go on vacation or on a work trip. You never have to go without your programming because of that development of the Guadalupe Radio Network app. So again, everybody, we've got two pledges coming in. We've got $3,269 to go. We don't know what these pledges are going to be, but what we do know is we need your help. We need somebody else to jump on the line right now. It's going to be 1-800-476-3311. It got a little better, Ray. It got a little bit better.
3: Amen.
0: By a little, I mean kind of a lot. An anonymous $1,000 donation just came in. They go to St. Cecilia's Parish here in the Houston area, and they ask for us to pray for anyone who struggles with speech problems. So, Lord, we do pray for anybody going through speech problems or for any children that are, you know, developing speech issues. We pray for their help, Lord, and we offer that into your hands. Carla is still taking a call. There's $2,269 to go. If you're out there listening and you could help close the gap for this hour, jump on the line. $2,269 to go. That's a step up from an archangel, but you can do it. I know you can do it if you're listening. Please consider it. Carla's on the phone. We don't know what her pledge will be, but if you jump on the phone, you could say, hey, whatever Carla's pledge is, I'll cover the rest. Right? You could save the hour. Help us out. I know Debbie's coming up on the next hour with Dave, and Debbie says, you know, they're heroes for the end of the hour. You could be the hero for this hour if you call in now and just say, I'll cover whatever's left over. It's critical on Monday for us to meet our hours. It sets up Tuesday, which sets up the rest of the week. So please jump on the phone right now, 1-800-476-3311. You could go to grnonline.com. You could text the word pledge to 345-345. However you do it, just do it. Don't wait. Jump in and help us out right now. We want to continue to reach souls for Christ, and you make that possible.
3: $2,269 to go. That's it. $2,269. Let's finish this strong, folks. Let's get this hour and finish big, finish strong by calling 800-476-3311 and making that pledge right this moment. Don't wait. Do it now, because I'm going to be selfish. I want it to count during my hour. I would like that to happen. So that's before the top of the hour. We got like a minute left. 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
1: Yes, indeed, and welcome to the penultimate hour of the first day of the Fall Share-a-thon. It's all about angels is the theme, and Dave Palmer, Debbie Giorgiani here with you for this hour. As we close out this first day, we've got a big, big challenge for you. In fact, we want to go so big this hour, it's incredible. We'll explain everything to you, but before we get to any of that and we tell you what's going on, we want to pray. So, Debbie, good afternoon. How are you?
2: I'm doing great, Dave. I just wanted to let everyone know, normally you hear Toya Hall. It's her birthday today. She's celebrating with family. She deserves that. She's our founder. She works so hard, and she needs to celebrate her birthday. It's also Pope Leo's birthday.
1: I know.
2: We've got to go big this hour. This is a mega hour. We are going so fast, so big. We're going to think big because God is a big God, and Dave is going to start us off in prayer. Stay with us. This is going to be the fastest hour in Pledge Drive history.
1: Oh my goodness. Wow, that says a lot. I love how you gave Toya first billing over the Pope, you know?
2: I did.
1: Yeah,
2: I did.
1: Right. Yeah. So Pope Leo the 14th, today's the exaltation of the cross. And so, yeah, let's go ahead. We have a prayer that we typically begin the entire Share-a-thon with. And we're going to go ahead and do that because this is an extremely important hour. We do not want to leave any of the possible graces that God may want to bestow upon this hour out. So let's begin. In the name of the Father and the Son and the Holy Spirit. Amen. Lord, we thank you that you have sustained the Guadalupe Radio Network through the generosity of our listeners. We lift each one of them up in prayer to you this day. Dear Jesus, along with the intercession of our Blessed Mother Mary, we pray that you will touch, enlighten, and open the eyes of all of our hearts so that we will hear your word and hear your teaching. We prayerfully ask that for your continued blessing upon the Guadalupe Radio Network, that we remain steadfast in our media ministry to spread your truth. Jesus, bless our listeners and hear their prayers. You know their hearts. You know their needs. Enrich their lives with your Holy Spirit. Protect them from harm and bring back our lost family members into your fold. Thank you, Jesus, for the daily showering of the abundant blessings that you send our way. We are your servants. Guide our hearts, our hands, and our voices, that we may give glory to God. We ask all this in your precious name, Jesus Christ, our Lord. Amen. In the name of the Father, Son, Holy Spirit, amen. I feel better already. So, Debbie, I know you are a go big kind of person, and we're going big this hour, aren't we?
2: Mm-hmm. Yes, we are. Well, and if I've got my numbers correct from Sammy, our president, he is saying that, you know, with the hours that we fell short, right? If we add those into this hour, Dave, we actually have to go for a little bit over $15,000 this hour alone. $15,000. I know that sounds like a lot, folks. Okay. But three seraphims would cover it. Okay. So you see, we can do it, but we can do it with an abundance of calls. Okay. So if you would just call in, make your biggest, best, brightest pledge right now. Try to get into the drawing for the iPad Air with Wi-Fi, two cameras, four different colors. It's so amazing. You'll get into that drawing. You'll get the interview that I did with Father Mike Driscoll and Wyatt Goolsbee. It's so cool, all about angels. We have to think big. This is drive time hour, which means if you would stop what you're doing for 3 to 5 minutes, make your best pledge, we will get back on track. And that is very important for a 5-day pledge drive. We've got to be on course because each hour, it's not just random amounts of money. It's been separated based on the times of the day, what is needed for funding. We've got to get to full funding by Friday evening. So each hour is very important. You're tuned in right now. Do your best this hour by calling 1-800-476-3311. That's 800-476-3311. And I know we have one person on the line, Dave. I know we're going to thank folks from last hour. They did a great job. Dr. Ray Lopez and Zach did such a great job. But Dave, we have got to use every minute wisely. We've got to have a call on the line every minute if we're going to hit this $15,000 goal. What do you say?
1: Yeah, Absolutely, and I'm having a text conversation with Sammy, and he is getting us up to date because obviously the goal is to at least hit the goal for the day, and we are we are short, and we're short by about $7,300. And the goal this hour is the goal is $7,700 for this hour. By the way, it is a matching gift hour. There's anonymous donor. I know this couple very well, and they say please pray for their parish, Most Blessed Sacrament in Arlington, Texas, and also KTH Keeping the Promise event was just an absolute amazing event on July 18th. Mm-hmm. And a lot of people, we got up there and we said, you know what? If you donate tonight, your donations are going to be used as matching gifts in our upcoming fall charathon in September. And so here we are, and they gave for this purpose. And so like Debbie said, give your best donation. Okay. Your very, very best. And we do have one person on the line right now. The phone number is 800-476-3311, 1-800-476-3311. And, you know, the time goes by so fast. And you mentioned the Seraphim donation. You know, we've had one of those today. We probably need one this hour, $5,000 or two. Mm-hmm. Or two. And Debbie, you've been doing this longer than I have, but I've been doing it a long time. And I just know that sometimes you have to ask. Sometimes you have to just put it out there. And the person listening sometimes will say, you know what? I just heard that. I heard that. I can do $5,000. I'm going to do it. So I know obviously a lot of people can't do $5,000. Just do what you can. Do your best donation. 1-800-476-3311.
2: 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We need you to call in right now. You cannot wait till the very last 10 minutes of this hour. So it is correct, Dave. It's a matching hour. We have to raise $15,000. We've got to get the pledges in. You've got to please just stop what you're doing for 3 to 5 minutes or go online, grnonline.com. Make your pledge there. 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Or you can call us 800-476-3311, or you can text the pledge in. If you want to go very quickly, just text the word pledge to 345-345. But you got to move quickly, folks. This is an hour we must really pick up and catch up for the hours that we fell a little bit short today. It's very, very important. Would you please help us? If you're serious about Catholic Radio, you will do something. Now, it's all about the angels, right? So if you if you absolutely cannot pledge right now, please pray to ask your guardian angel to go to somebody else's guardian angel. Everybody knows somebody that can do a Seraphim donation, right? So ask your guardian angel to go to that person's guardian angel to really prompt them to pick up the phone and motivate them to dial 800-476-3311. Please be the next caller on the line. We're trying to raise $15,000 and now we only have 49 minutes to do it. We've got to hurry, folks. Folks, we need more callers on the lines. You are listening, and if you pass this up and you think somebody else is going to do it, guess what? We're going to fall short, and we don't want to fall short. So just do your best, whatever you can do. If you love Catholic Radio, you will do something. You will, because you absolutely know the benefit of Catholic Radio. 800-476-3311.
1: Yeah, last hour fell about $2,100 short. There was a donation at the end of the hour. I'm not sure if we thanked this person, but just as an abundance of caution, I want to thank Anonymous in Denton, Immaculate Conception Parish there, and How Has Catholic Radio Changed Your Life? Jesus Christ and Mary on the Station Changed My Life, and amen for that. Pray for the conversion of every soul to our true Catholic image of Jesus, and for our priests and all the seminarians in the whole universe. Wow, that's pretty comprehensive. All right, so yes. We do have one person on the line, 1-800-476-3311, 1-800-476-3311. You know, these last 2 hours, we're playing catch up a bit, which means that we already have a big goal to hit. $7,700 is one of the biggest goals of the day. But we want to blow past that. I mean, Debbie's talking about $15,000. That would be like the goal times two. All right, so we only have one more hour after this, and for us to get back on track for the day, we've got to hit this goal and then go beyond it. 1-800-476-3311.
2: 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I might have shared it last time I was on Pledge Drive Share-a-thon here with Guadalupe Radio Network. But on a different network that I was working for, a Pledge Drive, they were short $45,000. That's how much they were short one day. $45,000, no joke. And we kept talking about it all day long. And we kept saying, you know, it got to the point at the end of the day, Dave, where we were saying, okay, it's got to take one special person to step up. And do you know, Dave, a brand new donor, first time donor, a beautiful lady stepped up and she pledged the $45,000 that day. I couldn't believe it. I thought they were off like a couple digits. I thought, okay, this is not for real. They double checked it. They confirmed it. They spoke with her, and we asked her, or the station manager asked her, why did you give? What made you step up? She goes, I heard you talking about it, and that's what you needed. And I had the ability to do it. Isn't that incredible? Well, guess what, folks? We need $15,000. Now, you're telling me, Dave, the whole hour is matched, so that means this could be a $30,000 hour?
1: No, the $7,700 is matched. And so if we hit the goal, every penny of that is going to be matched dollar for dollar. We would like to go over it, but I'm looking at it right now. We're 15 minutes into the hour. Nobody to thank so far. One person on the line. And so I think, the first things first, let's hit this goal, and then maybe we'll hit it, you know, with 15 minutes to go, and then we'll start talking about what do we still need to do to start making up, be perfect on the day. That's kind of the game plan, but I love your enthusiasm, Debbie. I love how you want to double this to make it $15,000. And, you're right.
2: We must.
1: Yes. 1-800-476-3311. 1-800-476-3311.
2: So let me make sure I get this correct. So if somebody comes in at the Seraphim level, right, they would get in the daily drawing for the appreciation gift, correct, Dave? They would also get the interview that Father Driscoll and I did with Wyatt, right? They'll get that. And then at the Seraphim level, they'll get, is it four chances into the drawing for the 2027 Southern France pilgrimage? Oh my goodness, that is so exciting. So they'll get into that. And then also they can have, if they choose to, a live 1 hour remote broadcast from the donor's home with family and friends or their place of business or their parish. So that's a wonderful added bonus right there. That's at the $5,000 level. Could we go for two Seraphims? If we had two Seraphims, we would surely make it this hour. But you know what? I would absolutely settle for about nine archangels. That would be fantastic. Nine archangels would get us there. This would be amazing. That's at $1,500 one time or $125 monthly. And you'll get into the drawing for that Southern France pilgrimage. You're going to be going, if you win, with Father Sam Medley. Oh my goodness. I got back from France earlier this year with Father Sam Medley. It was a life-changing pilgrimage. Folks, please. You got to get into that drawing. Get into the drawing also. Every donation gets in for that iPad Air with Wi-Fi, two cameras, and four different colors available. It's a $600 prize for this day, this drawing today. So get in, get your pledge in. Any amount, you'll get in. Another caller just on the line. That's the way to do it. We're looking for our first Seraphim. We're going to need that to get jump-started here because we are 16 minutes into the hour. You can hear that Dave and I are racing as fast as we can, trying to get the information out as quick as possible. And I'll let Dave do the honors. We've got pledgers on the line. We need you to join them right now. Please, I am asking you from the bottom of my heart, stop what you're doing just for 3 to 5 minutes and make your best pledge so we can be on track for this 5-day amazing fall share-a-thon here for 2026. What do you say, Dave?
1: We just got an anonymous Archangel donation to get us started this hour. $7,700 is the overall goal. Anonymous in Plano, Texas has called in 9:10 a.m. $1,500 one time. Okay, that's as Debbie likes to say, that's the way to do it. Okay, we need a lot
2: of
1: those.
2: That's the way to do it.
1: And we're going to need probably five or six people to do the same thing that Anonymous in Plano has done. And so please call up right now and make your pledge, match this one, double it, do 3,000, do 5,000, whatever you can. But the goal is at a very, very minimum, Debbie, is to hit this goal this hour and then to go over and start chipping away at the deficit so that by the time Sammy and Sean are finished at 7 o'clock Central Time tonight, we can say, you know what? We go into Tuesday on track. And right now we are not on track. We need a lot of help. 1-800-476-3311.
2: So did I say that all correctly of what you get when you get at these different levels? So you'll get it, you'll get the interview, you'll get into the drawing for today. If the higher levels at the $1,500, $125 monthly, you'll get into the drawing for the 2027 Southern France pilgrimage, right?
1: Yeah, that's right.
2: Or the 5,000 Seraphim, you'll get four chances in there. Do I have that correct?
1: Yes, that's right. Yeah, four chances for the pilgrimage, because obviously with 5,000, you'd have three and then at like $500 dangling there, but you're going to get another one. So you actually get more chances than even your $5,000 would typically allow. It just is an extra thank you. You're four times into that drawing. 1-800-476-3311. 1-800-476-3311. Nobody is on the line right now. I think one of these calls is stuck. I don't think Julian's taking a call. $6,200 is what we need to raise as a minimum this hour. This is the minimum. 41 minutes is all we have. Please, if you're listening right now, don't worry if it's not an Archangel donation. Don't worry if it's not even a Guardian Angel donation. If you can do $100 one time or $50 one time, just the fact that you're picking up the phone, calling, and make a donation, it's so, so very important. Just do what you can. You know your budget. You know what you can afford. 1-800-476-3311.
2: 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Because potential listenership is tens of millions, you guys. So you're listening right now. This is considered drive time. So there's a lot of listeners. So you may be thinking, oh, they have thousands and thousands of people. Somebody else will step up. We need you. You are the special person. Please. We are appealing to you. You're listening right now. You can do this. You can make your best pledge. How about $30 a month? Could you do that? Or a one-time gift of $360? It kind of works out to a dollar a day. I love that spiritual exercise of a dollar a day giving to Catholic Radio. You'll get the St. Michael the Archangel visor clip. Just make sure when you get it, you have it blessed. You'll get the interview in your inbox tonight, actually, that Father Driscoll and I from Spirit World, we did with Wyatt Goolsbee, talking all about who the angels are, what they do. It's really a very wonderful interview. Wyatt did such a great job. You'll get into the daily drawing for the appreciation gift. That is so cool. Now, I can't get into that drawing, but I'll tell you, if I could, I would. Okay. I think we all can't get into those drawings. So, if I was just straight on listener and I wasn't a host, I would definitely get in for this drawing today for this iPad Air with Wi-Fi, two cameras, four different colors available. It's $600 value and you could be the winner of that. You have great odds. I mean, it's just amazing. So please consider pledging any amount to get into that daily drawing. It's so important, but we do need to light up the phones. We need a phone blitz. That means all the lines need to be taken right now. So please call in. You'll get an open phone line, 800-476-3311, 800-476-3311.
1: All right, so nobody on the line right now, $6,200 to go, and I just want to appeal to you. I was listening to Wyatt on the air earlier today, and he was talking about what you get for any donation, any size. You know, you get the interview in your inbox tonight. You get a chance to win an iPad Air. I mean, that's quite a bit. If you bump it up to $30 a month, you're going to get the St. Michael the Archangel visor. There's so many nice things we want to send to you as just an appreciation gift. And if you're listening right now, and if this station has made you a better person, you know, especially if you're a better husband, a better wife, or a better grandparent, and you're a better person at the parish, and your pastor is saying, "Boy, something's changed.
2: One on the line.
1: Changed about you. You know, you're tithing more. You're more active in the parish." And if Catholic Radio has anything to do with that, certainly you can do a $10 one-time donation or $100 or $30 a month. And we just appeal to you to do something because we can't let this hour go by and not hit the goal. The very minimum of this hour is to hit the goal. Then we want to go over, but we've got to do it quickly, okay? 1-800-476-3311. Debbie's right. We do have one person on the line right now. Esther's taking a call.
2: So excited.
1: And I want to tell you, Debbie, about Esther.
2: Yes.
1: Esther is a amazing volunteer. She's bilingual, and when the Spanish Radiothon has their fund drives, she comes in often every single day for the whole day. And then when the English, like this one, she's here today and she's coming in again on Thursday.
2: Beautiful.
1: I mean, this is a lady that is all in. And she also used to be a sponsor because she's a realtor. I mean, think of that, the time commitment. I mean, both languages. Between the English and the Spanish, that's 7 weeks of the year. Where she's coming in and volunteering. So God bless her. She's taking a call right now, but this is the kind of dedication that we just say, this is just amazing that people are that devoted to Catholic Radio. Kind of like the story you told earlier this morning about that lady who is basically homeless and picking up $14 around her house and saying, I don't have anything, but Catholic Radio has meant so much to me that I'm giving you what I have. I mean, that was a beautiful story.
2: Oh, thanks, Dave. I know I had some messages this afternoon. Some folks wanted me to repeat the story, but you know, honestly, Dave and I are going to skip the break at the bottom of the hour. This is too important. We need every single minute. Esther's on the line right now with one of our callers. That is great. One of our pledgers. And I already love Esther because you said real estate. My husband's a real estate broker. So I love everyone that's in real estate. It's such a cool business and it's amazing. And I love when people, help others, get the house and the home that they want. And it's just so wonderful. You know, there's so many ways we can add ministry to our work, right? So you got to think about that too. But right now you're probably coming home from a long day's work or something of that nature, picking up the kids, running errands, fixing dinner, whatever you've got going today. But could you just stop for 3 to 5 minutes? Just 3 to 5 minutes. We need you. And make that call. How about $30 a month, $1 a day? Could you do that? Could you be, go a bump up a little higher, an archangel level? We do need another $1,500 donor, or the seraphim would definitely get us within range of finishing this initial first hour that we had planned for $7,700. Then we're going to pick up for the hours that we fell short. But look at the clock, folks. Look at the clock. We're 25 minutes into the hour. Only 35 minutes to go. We need one person to step up in a really big way. Okay, so here's what we need. We need a seraphim donor, $5,000. Right now. If you can do it, please. I am asking you, if you have the means, if God has blessed you abundantly, call it in right now. You will see the numbers jump, the goal meter jump, and we will get a really good shot at picking up of the hours we fell short today. Be back on track. That's the way to do it. We can do it together. But if you sit this out, you pass this up, you think someone else is going to do it, we're going to miss. So here's the number. Dial in right now. 800-476-3311. Go big, you guys. We serve a big, bold God. 800-476-3311, or text the word pledge to 345-345. Another one on the line. That's the way to do it. We need one more. You got to have somebody come in right behind that caller. 800-476-3311.
1: Got Rick and Nancy from Wiley, Texas, 9:10 a.m. listeners, $100 one time. St. Anthony Parish out there in Wiley, one of the oldest parishes in the Diocese of Dallas, goes back to the 19th century, and beautiful parish. Father Tony Densmore is the pastor out there now. Great, great community. And she says, pray for my sick mom and hello to Dave. Nancy is somebody that I knew many, many years ago. And Debbie, I don't know what your life was like before you got married, if you were involved in like singles ministry or what, but back in the day, like the late 90s, when I was single, before I met Paula, I was involved in a lot of singles groups, and Nancy and her sister Angela were in these same groups, and so I befriended them, and of course everybody ended up getting married and having kids and all that, but it just brings back great memories to see Nancy's name and of course her husband Rick. So thank you so much, longtime supporters, awesome people, and we've got two people on the line now, Debbie. This is awesome.
2: We do. We do. And I love how Rick and Nancy, with your pledge and your comment to Dave, you put a big smile on Dave's face. It's so wonderful. I love seeing Dave smile and to also laugh. He's got a very, a laugh that's very infectious. I love it. Yes, two are on the line. We need two more right away. And right now, if we had a Seraphim donation, $5,000, an Archangel donation, we would reach this hour's goal, and then we'll play pickup. Okay. But guys, please, if somebody could stop the clock, stop it. Please, because the clock is going so fast. We are almost at the bottom of the hour, which is only going to leave us 30 minutes, and we have to use those 30 minutes wisely. So we need you to call in. 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Please stop what you're doing. 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Online, you can see all of the gift giving levels and all of the appreciation gifts. It's a wonderful way. You can put in all your own information, or you can text us and text the pledge quickly. Any amount, it adds up very quickly. Text the word pledge to 345-345. Hey, and Dave, you should be really proud of me. I didn't take any cold medicine this afternoon. You see why I'm so revved up? I'm ready to go.
1: Yeah, yes, you are. But that's pretty much par for the course with you, Debbie. You're pretty much revved up and ready to go at all times, which is awesome. And that's why Debbie's one of the most popular hosts on all of Catholic radio. And she's on so many different shows. And it's a great honor to work with you, Debbie. And right now, one person on the line,
2: thanks, Dave.
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2: Nice.
1: $1,500. That puts us at right about $4,598 to go. One person on the line, and we are down to 31 minutes. I know we made the decision to not take the bottom of the hour break, and that's how serious we are, because just hitting this goal, this matching gift hour, is not going to be enough, because there have been several hours, probably at least four of them today, that have not hit the goals, and we have got to go above and beyond this $7,700, all of which is matched, by the way. And so can you be part of that? Can you do any donation? I promise you, regardless of what it is, we are going to celebrate it. We've had, I mean, I know that I've announced donations under a dollar before. I mean, a child to give 50 cents or 75 cents. I told about Chris this morning, gave $2, and about 5,000 came in because of his donation, because of his story. So don't ever think that your donation is insignificant. It's very, very important. Mm-hmm. And we need you to call in right now with your donation. Just do as much as you can. 1-800-476-3311.
2: There's one on the line. We have room for you. How many callers can we take at one time, Dave? I just want to make sure. Can we take 6 at a time or 7 at a time? Dave's got a surprise look on his face that always makes me nervous. Is something exciting happening?
1: Well, you're just going to have to find out in due time.
2: Oh, my goodness. You're scaring me, Dave.
1: No. I was just giving some news. It's good news. Okay. I promise you.
2: Okay. So Joe answered the question. Thank you, Joe. 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
1: Woohoo! Debbie!
2: Wow.
1: We just hit the goal!
2: Wow.
1: Ask and you shall receive. Ask and you shall receive. Even though, okay, this is anonymous in Denison. I know this person, even though it's anonymous. I know who, well, I know both of them. It's a couple. And can't give any more information about them because they're anonymous. $5,000.
2: Wow.
1: Just came through. This is going exactly by as we were hoping. St. Patrick mm-hmm. Parish in Denison, which used to be my parish because I was a TV weatherman up there in Denison, Texas at one point. Says Catholic Radio has blessed them in so many ways, keeps me fed daily, and just a parishioner at St. Patrick's Parish in Denison. So, all right, praise God.
2: Amazing.
1: And boy,
2: I am going to cry. That is amazing.
1: That is so amazing.
2: That is amazing. Thank you, Anonymous. You are incredible. You stepped up at just the right time. You probably felt that prompting of the Spirit. You leaned in. You said yes. And now we hit this goal for this hour, which was all match. Now we're going to play catch up, okay, in 27 minutes, and we can do it. $7,000 in 27 minutes. If we had another Seraphim, then we would only need $2,000. But we need everyone, all hands on deck. Everybody has to call in now. Make your best pledge. It'll add up quickly. $100 pledges add up very fast. $30 a month at 360 adds up very, very quickly. An Archangel level $1,500, that adds up. The Seraphim will definitely get us there if we had that second Seraphim. Come on, you guys. Whatever you can do. With the momentum's on our side. We can feel the Holy Spirit. The angels, I know, are with us. They've got to be smiling right now saying, go, keep going, because we're doing good work here. Believe in the work that Catholic Radio is doing. Please call in and make a pledge. You don't have to be Catholic to call in. Many of our non-Catholic brothers and sisters call in because they love what they hear on Catholic Radio. Maybe you love Morning Joy. I love Morning Joy every single morning. It's amazing. Maybe you love The Quest. Oh, it's fantastic to be able to call in and ask our questions. How about the spirit world, angels and demons and everything in between, all the other shows we have on the network? Please make your best pledge. Keep Catholic Radio going strong into the future. Who's going to be the next caller at 800-476-3311? 800-476-3311. And Dave, I have my notebook out and a pen. You can see I have a pen, and I'm putting little marks here. All we need is about 10 more calls. If based on the average pledge amount, if we don't get the Seraphim, we could hit this catch-up phase of this hour. So 10 calls. Be one of 10 calls right now.
1: Yeah, that's all we need. And, you know, from the very beginning, especially Debbie was going really big, and this was one of the bigger goals of any hour this entire day. But you just got to look at it and run at it and say, you know what, we can do this. And Anonymous and Denison and the other three people that have donated this hour have already gotten us above

0: 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This is so exciting.
1: And this is all about the angels. So everything is centered around the angels. We're learning about the angels, the truth of our faith. It's so amazing. Guys, this is a perfect share-a-thon to enter into. If you've never donated before, please step in. Step into the family. We want to grow the family. 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And by the way, on Catholic Radio, we're there for you 24/7. We're asking you during these share-a-thons, would you step up for us? Do your part, whatever you can do. If we had one more seraphim, one archangel, and a couple guardian angels, we would be there. We'd be ringing the bells, celebrating, being super excited, hitting that $15,000, which means we would make up for all the hours. We'd be on track for day one. Day one would be a success, and that's what we want. We take it day at a time, an hour at a time. Who's with us? Who can help us? Go online, grnonline.com. 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Text the word pledge to 345-345. Make your best pledge. Get in on the drawing. But if you could call in, we'd like to thank you on air. Dave and I are so passionate about that. We want to thank everyone. We need you to pick up a line and get on an open line there. We have the volunteers standing by. They are waiting. They have their headsets on. They are so excited to answer. You should feel the energy. It's fantastic. And Dave, please, if you would allow me just about 2 minutes, because I'm getting messages from our Guadalupe Radio Network listeners. They said, Debbie, could you please tell the story again? Because you mentioned the beautiful homeless woman that gave. I'll give the Reader's Digest version, because apparently it did motivate people this morning and inspire people. That's great, because it's a true story. Many years ago, when I was doing a pledge drive with Jerry Usher in California, they called me out of the studio. They asked me to get on the phone to speak to this donor that was on the line, and the lady apparently was homeless for quite some time. She was living out of her car with her children. Ooh, every time I say this story, Dave, I cry. And she wanted to tell me that she loved Catholic Radio so much, and she was asking her children, and they were going, they had an apartment. Somebody got them a suitable dwelling place, and she had an apartment. She was asking the kids to scrape up all the change that they had. And it was somewhere, it had to be about $12 or $14. I can't remember the exact amount, but I was begging this lady. I said, please do not give your money. Please keep your money. We're so grateful that you love Catholic Radio. We're grateful that it was there for you. And she kept saying to me, she was arguing with me, Dave, on the phone. She says, no, I must give this money. And she kept saying to the kids, find more change, find more change. And I said, ma'am, why? Why do you feel so, you know, that this urgency that you have to give the money? She says, you don't understand. Catholic Radio was there for me. Every time I felt like I was giving up, I would turn on my car radio, the Catholic radio station, and God was speaking to me. I was filled with hope. I felt connected to the bigger community. I didn't feel homeless at that moment, and I needed Catholic Radio. You were a lifeline. You were there. And now that I'm in a stable place, I want to give back. And I know it's not that much. And I said, ma'am, that's a lot. What you're giving from your heart, you're giving from the love that you have, the gratitude. And she wanted to give it so badly. And this is what I'm saying to everyone who's listening. Okay, you may think of that story and you go, okay, that's a great story, but let me just share something. That $14 to her was probably like, you know, $14,000. I mean, it was a lot of money to her, and she felt the need to give everything she could to show her appreciation. I'm not asking you to not pay your bills and do that. Pay all your bills. But a lot of us have extra money. Okay, we do. We have $5, $10, you know, to buy a gourmet coffee drink or whatever, or go out to dinner. Could you please put it to this ministry that is helping souls and bringing hope and bringing people closer to God? Please, I'm asking you, stop what you're doing. Make your best pledge. We can do this. We got 20 minutes. I have seen $90,000 come in 2 minutes on pledge drives. No joke, $90,000 in 2 minutes. So we can do it in 20 minutes. What do you say, Dave?
0: Yeah, absolutely. That's so true. And I'm You know, I know we'd love to get $15,000 this hour, and that's very possible. But I'm looking at, you know, last hour.

0: alone was about $2,100 short. We are about $400 above this hour. So that means that one person right now doing an Archangel donation will just about clean up last hour. Okay. If we take this little by little and say $1,500, you know, added on to what we've already raised this hour, and that would clean up an hour and we'd be on our way. So can somebody do that right now? $1,500, or you can do $1,531 if you want to commemorate Our Lady of Guadalupe in 1531 appearing to St. Juan Diego. 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I mean, so many people are listening right now. I need one of you to call in $1,500 and do that, and you've cleaned up last hour. And we're going to do this little by little before we get to $15,000 for this hour. 19 minutes is all we have. 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Lots of ways to give, but we really need to hear from you right now.
1: Did I hear the phones ring? Am I hearing things?
0: I did not hear it specifically, but you may have. If you did, that'd be amazing that across the country you hear it and they're in the next room to me. But, well, let's see. Time will tell. Let's see if something jumps on, but I don't, let's see. I don't think so. I don't think so.
1: Yeah, but I want to.
0: Well, no, actually, no. Carla just jumped on. You were right. You're like halfway across the country and you heard it.
1: I knew I
0: better than I did. That's crazy. Isn't that crazy?
1: I have that pledge drive ear. Okay, so yeah, we got a caller on the line. Thank you so much. So going back to that wonderful, beautiful soul in California who gave around $14, that's a perfect pledge. Okay, if you can give $14, that's a perfect pledge. Somebody can give $140, that's a perfect pledge. Somebody can give $1,400, $14,000, okay, $140,000. They're all perfect pledges because it's coming from your heart. Just give. You know what? Just think. Think for a moment. Take 30 seconds and say, how much is Catholic radio worth to you? Put a dollar amount to it and call it in. Just do that. Maybe it's $100. That's perfect. If we had enough $100 pledgers, it would add up very, very quickly. Could we please have somebody follow this donor that's on the line right now? We have the open phone lines, so you'll get right in. We have 17 minutes. If you're on the line, we'll count you in for this hour. We want to ring those double bells. We didn't even ring the bells for the first amount that we hit. So I guess we'll ring double bells, right, Dave, when we hit that 15,000. But what we really need is another seraphim, okay, a $5,000 pledger. If you can be that person, step up right now at 1-800-476-3311, 800-476-3311. And Dave, real quickly, I've got listeners. They're so sweet. They're saying, Debbie, tell another story. Okay, real quickly, I'll tell another story. I was doing a pledge drive with Jerry Usher, and we were short $1,000. It's a true statement. $1,000 right on the nose. $1,000. And all of a sudden, I get a tap on the shoulder, and a note was handed to me from one of the volunteers that took the call, and they said, your $1,000 came in. And I said, and it said, it's from Thomas. And I said, well, thank you. That is amazing. Well, when we went to go thank Thomas, okay, we don't really thank last names to keep everybody private. Right. So when I went to go thank Thomas, I saw the last name on the screen, and it was Thomas Olmsted. If anybody knows who that is,
0: yeah.
1: That's Bishop Thomas Olmsted, retired bishop of the Diocese of Phoenix. And later that evening, I contacted him and I said, what did you do, Bishop Olmsted? And he said, you kept saying you needed $1,000. I wanted to give $1,000. So you see, everybody steps up at just the right time. It's so amazing when our shepherds come forth and they share how much they love Catholic Radio. So please, folks, everybody is listening. They're taking it in. Now it's just a matter if you're going to act and pick up that phone line and make your best pledge. 800-476-3311. 800-476-3311. Okay, all you adrenaline seekers, those that like a very good finish, 15 minutes. We've got 15 minutes to get 10 callers on the line to see what we can end up with. This is so exciting. Please take part and join this growing family, this growing team who loves Guadalupe Radio Network. Oh, Dave, what a great finish.
0: I can't remember you being so fired up, Debbie. I mean, this is amazing that you are so excited about this. And it's going according to script because we said the first minute that we were on the air this hour, we said hitting the goal, even though it's a high goal, was not going to be enough. We've got to keep going. And here we are, having hit the goal already. Two people on the line, Mary and Carla, are taking calls. We have at least two other volunteers here in the Dallas call center. So please get them busy. Make the biggest donation you possibly can. Knock our socks off. You know, we've had, 5,000, 2,000 today. And it's not about the size of the donation. Debbie just told a touching story about somebody giving $14. I told a story earlier today about somebody giving $2. And it was sacrificial. And this is a guy that could not even afford the $2. And I'll tell you, Debbie, I always like to practice what I preach. And I'll be honest, tithing has been hard for me because I'm just one of those type of people that I want to hold on to money. But there have been so many times in my life that we're heading off to Mass in the morning and I just like, I think I'm tapped out. I don't think I have enough money to even tithe at my parish. And there will be a little voice that says, write the check. Even if you don't think you can afford it, write the check. And I'll write it. And then a month later, I'll say, you know what? I never missed that. I mean, we still got food on the table. We're still paying our bills. And why was I so worried that morning that I couldn't make a tithing check? Because it was fine. It just do it, you know?
1: Yeah. Well, and it's all about trust. And God is a God of abundance, and He really does want to expand things. I mean, He's a big God. We have to think big when we are thinking about God. Please, if you can do something, do it now. We need you. We've got 12 minutes, plenty of time in Pledge Drive land, plenty of time for you to get on the line. We got two on the line. There's room for you. You'll get right in. Make your best pledge right now. If we had another seraphim, we'd be right there. A couple archangel pledgers, we'll get there. We could do it with 10 guardian angel pledgers. Okay. Come on, you guys, you can do it. Whatever you can do, $1 a day, $10, $100, just pick up the phone and say, I want to join this team. It's an exciting close to this hour in this last 12 minutes, and we're waiting for you. So if you stop what you're doing, pull over safely to the side of the road, put that baby down gently in the carrier, then guess what? We will make it. If you keep going, living your life, then we're probably going to fall short. But you know what? We're depending on you. We count on you. You've never let us down. Please pick up that phone and make your best pledge at 1-800-476-3311. That's 800-476-3311. Dave, here's what we need right now. Okay. We need someone that is willing to come in with $7,000. Okay. And to be our short person, or I'd like to say our hero. Just even if you can call in, speak to the volunteer and say, I'll stand by, and then let all the rest of us keep making pledges, and that'll get whittled down. That'll go down. So maybe it'll be down to 5,000 or 4,000, but we need that person that's going to step up and say, I will be your hero this hour, so I'll get you back on track. What do you say, Dave?
0: Yes, whatever it takes, just do what you can. 1-800-476-3311. This is so exciting because we do
1: three
0: have
1: callers.
0: We got three on right now. Look at that. Okay, Mary and Esther and Carla are taking calls. And we have Laura, who is in the call center as well. And believe me, as soon as all the volunteers are taking calls, we've got plenty of people on the Guadalupe Radio Network that can take calls. There's a spillover. People can take it on their cell phones. So You know, Debbie, I think this, I'm just feeling right now that this might be
1: the
0: moment.
1: We got a shot at it.
0: This is the moment where we can get up to 10 calls. We've got three. Yep. Where is caller number four? Caller number four is obviously the gateway to caller number five, but there's something about caller number four. When you call, it just seems like, here we go. We are on our way to 10. So caller number four, call
1: phone
0: in right
1: blitz.
0: Now. It doesn't matter how much you're donating. Call right now. Let us hear you. 800-476-3311. 1-800-476-3311. Caller number four right now. You're going to get a wonderful volunteer, and then let's keep on going. Okay. 5, 6, 7, 8, 9. So please call up and be as generous as you possibly can. 1-800-476-3311. 1-800-476-3311. This is so exciting, Debbie, but we do need that fourth caller.
1: We do. So be that fourth caller. I love the number four. That was my basketball when I played basketball when I was a little bit taller.
0: Oh, that when you were taller?
1: That was number four.
0: You used to be like 6'3" or what?
1: No, I guess everybody else was shorter than me. I don't know. I don't know. I stopped growing. But here's the thing. Four is a good number. So it be caller number four right now. We've got 9 minutes, plenty of time to do it. Okay, we're taking this down to the final second. We did not take a break at the bottom of the hour because it was so important. We do need somebody to come in big at the Archangel level, $1,500, one-time gift, or $125 monthly. Please, whatever you can do. Another Seraphim at $5,000 would definitely get us within range. We need you. You guys, we'll ring double bells. We'll dance. We'll chair dance. We'll sing. Dave will sing. Whatever you want. We'll do whatever you want, pretty much, if you will call in. 1-800-476-3311. Who's going to be the next caller? Be part of this team. What a beautiful team that's coming together. It's all about angels. That's the theme for this 2026, day one of the Fall Share-a-thon here at Guadalupe Radio Network. Come on, you guys. You know you want to call. I can feel it. I feel there's at least a half a dozen folks right now. They're sitting on the fence going, I really feel like I want to call. 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It's going to be an exciting close to this hour. 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
0: Yeah, and we got so excited, you know, after we hit the goal. Originally, it was so early in the hour, we never prayed the bell ringing celebration prayer, but we're going to do that before the end of the hour. But I want to wait and see if we can get another $4,000 or $5,000, maybe a few more people doing Archangel donations. Let's see how high we can get this. But before we go off the air, here, look at this big donation. Rosie in Poteet, Texas, listening to 89.7 nice. FM KJMA. She gave $510. That includes some credit card charges from St. Matthew's Parish. And she said, Catholic Radio has enlightened me, opened a whole new world of opening up the Bible. I've learned so much about my faith. Please pray for my husband and me. Continuing good health. We are seniors. And for my two children, may they come back to the faith. You know, that is,
1: definitely,
0: as you know, Debbie, the number one prayer request. We were just talking about that in the call center. Some of our volunteers have children who have left the faith. And so right now, two people on the line, and we still need several people to do Archangel donations. Edith in Houston, $200. Our Lady of Mount Carmel, she said, healing for my son, healing for my husband, praying for my future grandson that he gets a job soon, for my nephew that is in rehab for alcohol, for two good people that have passed away, David and Rose. Okay, Edith, thank you so much. Great
1: Definitely.
0: Prayer request. We appreciate it very much. And boy, it just keeps on coming in. We've had some big ones here. Did you see this one, Debbie?
1: Yeah, you go right ahead. I'm looking at it going, thank you, Lord. Thank you for everybody that stepped up. We need more callers, though, in this last 5 minutes. So be thinking about what pledge you're going to call in as Dave thanks this next amazing pledger who stepped up.
0: Yeah, 6 minutes to go. 800-476-3311. 1-800-476-3311. Albert in Rockville, I think it's Maryland, Rockville, Maryland, in the D.C. area. $500 plus credit card charges. St. Patrick's Parish in Rockville. Remember, we had Anonymous in Denison at St. Patrick's Parish in Denison as well. So St. Patrick is looking over us and interceding for us here. This person is Albert's a much more informed Catholic because of Catholic Radio. Albert, that is such a blessing. Thank you. That puts us about $1,600 over the goal. But remember, we wanted to go about $7,000 over the goal. And, that's a seraphim. I mean, that's a seraphim. Yep. will get us to the original goal of about $15,000. That's exactly what Debbie said. The moment she opened her mouth, she said, let's make this a $15,000 hour. So we've had the anonymous Denison Seraphim this hour. Is there another one out there? I think there is. 5 minutes to go. Can you do $5,000? 800-476-3311.
1: 1-800-476-3311. Can you be that seraphim? Or how about a couple archangels, $1,500? We could do it that way as well. Or if you just keep pledging, everybody else has to keep pledging, but please fill every open phone line. Call in right now in this last 4 minutes. Would you help us? Just take it to the finish line. You can do it. We're going to stay with you. If you're on the line, we'll count you in for this hour. So important. And you, if you're that person that has wanted to pledge the seraphim level that is at $5,000, please do it right now. Really get us back on track. You are the person we are waiting for. We need you. Step up. If you could be that hero for this hour, come in strong in this last couple minutes. What a great finish. You can tell everyone at the next holiday party, at Thanksgiving or Christmas. You can tell everyone that you were the hero for this hour at 1-800-476-3311. Make that call. 800-476-3311. And I know, Dave, you're going to do the prayer. You're going to say thank yous. We're going to ring bells. But we really need that seraphim to come in this last 3 minutes. If you're on the line, we'll count you in. $5,000. I know it seems like a lot for so many of us. I couldn't do a $5,000 pledge, but maybe you can. And if God has blessed you abundantly, will you help us? We need you. And when people need you, you really, really and truly should try to step up in some way, because that's what we're called to do as Catholic Christians. 800-476-3311.
0: And you know, we're about $500 away from cleaning up the last hour. $500 right now, we clean up the last hour. Okay, so we want the seraphim, but if you want to do $500 right now, that would be another bell ringing hour, because we hit the hour this hour, then we'd get next last hour as well. 800-476-3311. And before we run out of time, I just want to go ahead and say the bell ringing prayer in the name of the Father and of the Son and of the Holy Spirit. Lord Jesus, we join you in celebrating this past hour and lifting to you in prayer each person who gave a gift to help us reach our goal. We pray also for each of their needs and ask that you bless them with immeasurable graces for their generous support that allows your gospel message to be spread across the Guadalupe Radio Network. Amen. In the name of the Father and the Son and the Holy Spirit, amen. Still a minute or two to go. We don't want to give up because we know that you're out there. We know that you can make the seraphim, make an archangel, make $500, make $10, make $1. I mean, you know what you can do, but do it now if you're listening at this moment. 1-800-476-3311. I think we're down to our last 30 seconds or so. And Debbie, wow, what an hour.
1: And Dave, can I come back tomorrow? Would that be okay?
0: Yeah, we're kind of renewing your contract one day at a time. Of course you are, Debbie. You're coming back the whole week.
1: Okay.
0: Of course, I'll see you at 7 o'clock tomorrow morning. But Sammy and Sean will be up next. One more really important hour.
1: And if you cannot make the seraphim donation right now, please make it next hour. Please consider making it. You have a whole hour to do it. Do it next hour. We definitely need another seraphim today. Please think about it. Whatever you can do, archangels, get into the drawing for the iPad. Guys, keep calling and call a friend. Tell them to call for this final hour for day one. Would you do that for us? 1-800-476-3311, Dave.
0: All right, that's going to do it. Joe's going to take us out, and then we'll have Sammy and Sean on now for the last hour of this first day of the Fall Share-a-thon. It's all about the angels. 800-476-3311.
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1: 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It's all about angels. My name is Sean Rice. I have the great privilege and blessing of serving as GRN's Vice President of Mission Development, joined, through the power of technology. Joining me from the Midland studio is GRN President Sammy Rodriguez Jr. Sammy, welcome to the last hour for opening day.
2: Thank you, Sean. 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Final hour of day number one, Sean.
1: That's right. 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
2: Guadalupe family, please join me in our Share-a-thon prayer. 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Amen. 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We lift each one of them in prayer to you this day. Dear Jesus, along with the intercession of our Blessed Mother Mary, we pray that you will touch, enlighten, and open the eyes of all our hearts so that we will hear your word and hear your teaching. We prayerfully ask for your continued blessing upon the Guadalupe Radio Network, that we remain steadfast in our media ministry to spread your truth. Jesus, bless our listeners and hear their prayers. You know their hearts. You know their needs. Enrich their lives with your Holy Spirit. Protect them from harm. And bring back our lost family members into your fold. Thank you, Jesus, for the daily showering of the abundant blessings that you send our way. We are your servants. Guide our hearts, our hands, and our voices, that we may give glory to God. We ask all this in your precious and holy name, Jesus Christ our Lord. Amen. In the name of the Father, and of the Son, and of the Holy Spirit. Amen, amen, amen. Sean, tell me, what do we have going on here? Because I know the Guadalupe family is ready to dive in and help us make this happen. I'm so excited.
1: You know, we've got a great goal to hit in this last hour to close things off. We've got a 7,000 matching gift goal. 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And in fact, there was I wanted to make sure that we state the prayer intention that, Maryland gave with that. And that is for the repose of the soul of her husband, AJ, for their children Chris and Lisa. And please pray for our country, for the upcoming elections, and please pray for God's protection for more holy priests, deacons, and religious. We will certainly keep all those prayer intentions in our prayers, and be assured that we are constantly praying for you. So that's anonymous and Maryland, $7,000 of matching gift money. And what I love about this, Sammy, is that here to close out day one in this last hour, it's a dollar for dollar match up to $7,000, which means every donation called in during this hour, it's going to be doubled, right? 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
2: 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But we always love to hear your voice, so don't doubt for one second when you call that number. We're going to be so grateful to hear from you, and we also want to take your prayer intentions. So then you get the entire Guadalupe Radio family of listeners behind your prayer need when you call 800-476-3311. Now, if you like to text like so many of us do, just text the word pledge to 345-345. So, Sean, as we keep this day moving, it's been an exciting day, to say the least. Share-a-thons are a lot like roller coasters. There's the ups and the downs and the dips and the peaks and valleys, right? 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
1: 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Two callers are on the line right now. Give us caller number three right now. That would be so awesome. One in honor of every archangel. And what if, these donations came in at the archangel level? That would be so beautiful to see. But what I really love to see is just that participation. Sammy, you and I talk often because we tend to close out, the Share-a-thon days. And it's so great to see that participation of individuals coming in here at the last part of the day, because I know it's important for each one that tunes in, right? You know, so again, we're asking for that level of participation too. We know that it's so important for you to tune in, to hear the programming that you've become accustomed to. And we're just asking you to, help us with that. You know, it is because of you. 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
2: 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It's a long day, these Share-a-thon days, right? 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It's my turn. I'm jumping in. 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So, Sean, we've got some great appreciation things that are happening today. Very special. Any gift, any size whatsoever, Guadalupe family, your name goes into a drawing. You may be the winner of today's appreciation gift. Again, any gift, any size, puts you in the drawing for an 11-inch iPad Air. You may be getting that call from your local station manager. Also, any gift, any size, you're going to get an amazing interview that our very own Wyatt Goolsby did. He's the KSHJ Houston Executive Director. He was talking to Debbie Giorgiani and Father Mike Driscoll. You just heard from Debbie Giorgiani the past hour. You know the passion that she has for Catholic radio, for Catholic media. So you want to get this digital interview, and we'll send it to you tonight in your email inbox that you can watch this, learning more about all the angels. So Guadalupe family, if you've been listening, whether it's the past 5 seconds, or all day today you've been listening, because we have people tell us, I listen all day. I listen to the entire Share-a-thon from start to finish. I get so inspired when you guys do this. That is inspiring for us to hear. But right now is your time. That is my challenge to you. That is my appeal to you in a beautiful way. This is your time. If you're listening, you're standing by, but don't just stand by. You know what I mean? Jump in and let's do this together, Guadalupe family. We still need to raise $6,700 of matching gift money. 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
1: 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Praise God, you know, for your generosity, Anonymous. 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This great interview that Wyatt Goolsbee, our executive director in the Houston area, he interviewed Debbie Giorgiani and Father Mike Driscoll. This interview, video interview, it's all about angels, where they sit and talk in depth about what are the holy angels, what's their role as God's creatures, how do they interact with human beings. And I mean, it's deep, it's great. I had a chance to listen to it again, you know, yesterday. And we want to thank Roger and Leticia out of San Antonio, Texas, 89.7 FM listeners, KJMA, $1,000 one-time gift, came in online, says, please pray for my parents' health and pray for my work. You got it. And thank you all for your generosity. And they get us underneath that, you know, that first milestone I like to look at. You know, we are underneath that $6,000 threshold now. $5,771 is what's left. Again, matching gift money right now. Dollar for dollar match up to $7,000. All right. Let's, you know, let's light these lines up right now. 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All right. 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Sammy, you know, I wanted to just add to what you were saying earlier about, you were talking about the culture. You're talking about there's, you know, us being radio for your soul. And there's not a whole lot of, you know, places that turn to you like that, you know, out in the secular world, right? The battle for souls is real. 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
2: Yeah, Sean, what you're saying is so true, right? And I'll just kind of go back and say that, you know, you and I have not been a part of this beautiful apostolate from the get-go, but we came into it because we felt that the Lord was calling us, right? In whatever way he did for you and whatever way he did for me, we knew the power of it. We know how many lives it's touching, it's changing, letting the Lord, you know, truly touch people's hearts. And so it's interesting because before I ever joined the Guadalupe Radio Network Apostolate, for many years I had been a longtime listener, and it just became a part of my daily life once I started listening, right? Because you're always getting fed the fullness of the truth and learning so much about your faith, which is a wonderful thing. But, you know, through my past business, I was an underwriter because I just wanted to support the mission. I knew how much good it was doing. But I also recall times that I'd be driving around, Sean, like just like you are, dear listener, and I'm hearing this pledge drive happening. I'm hearing this share-a-thon happening, and I'm going, it was like that aha moment where I went, you know what, Lord, I've been receiving so much good, so much fruit from Catholic radio. How many other people are getting this exact same thing right now? I need to step up and I need to support however I can, right? And it was always a joyful experience for me and my wife to call in while we were driving somewhere and make a donation, do whatever we could in the moment, because we just knew the power of what the Lord was going to do through that. So I encourage you, right? Just like Janelle gave $100, that became a $200 benefit. Roger, Leticia gave $1,000, that became a $2,000 benefit. Anonymous out of Houston said, hey, I've got $25, that became a $50 benefit. Guadalupe family, this is prime time right now. It's the final hour of day one. And it's matching gift money right now. Please say yes. We need your help to raise $5,771 of all matching gift money available on the table. Let's finish out strong right now. 21 minutes past the hour. Let's not let any minute go wasted. Guadalupe family, let's do this. Give us a call right now at 800 476-3311. I know you love Catholic Radio. That's why you're listening. I know you want to do something right now for the Lord because it matters to you. Say yes. 1-800-476-3311. Just like Robert and Jane out of San Antonio, Texas. Sean, you talked about the Archangel level gift. Here is one right here, a $1,500 one-time donation. Robert and Jane go to Church of the Holy Spirit, and they say, love all the programming. Keep spreading the good news. Pray for peace in the Middle East and for personal intentions. What about that beautiful generosity, Sean? I mean, it's so inspiring.
1: It really is. And, you know, I know Bob and Jane, they joined us on the Sin River Cruise pilgrimage earlier this year. What a beautiful couple they are. They've been longtime supporters of our ministry here. And actually, you know, Bob and Jane, they're going to be recognized for their own work and participation in this mighty mission field, here, I guess, this coming up weekend. So we're grateful for their tremendous support, and we will certainly be praying for their intentions.
2: But Sean, you know, okay, you got to go now deeper, right? Because by that generous donation, what just happened? They're going to go into a pretty amazing drawing, right? Tell us about that.
1: Yeah, they certainly are, man. They're going to go into this outstanding, customized, fully customized. I can't say that word enough about this
2: capital
1: thing.
2: C, customized.
1: I mean, that's right. They're going to get their name into this drawing for the 2027 GRN Bastions of Faith in Southern France Pilgrimage, taking place April 25th through May 3rd. I've got the great blessing. I'm telling you, it was such a surprise when I found out that I would be invited to lead this pilgrimage through Southern France. You won't find this pilgrimage anywhere else. It's a 7-day spiritual journey through the breathtaking beauty of Provence, France. Together, we'll sail to the monastic island of Lorenz, where centuries of prayer meet the Mediterranean Sea. We'll venerate the relics of St. Mary Magdalene and kneel at the sacred places where Our Lady appeared at La Salle and Cotignac. I mean, this is amazing. And again, your name as an archangel donor will go into that. We're holding on to two tickets to join us on this thing, all right? So it is pretty amazing, in fact. And if you want to come in at the Seraphim level donation level, all right, that's a $5,000 one-time gift. And of course, your name's not going to go in there just one time or two times, Sammy, but your name's going to go into that drawing four times. And you'll have the opportunity to have a live 1-hour, broadcast on location from your home with family and friends or your place of business, or maybe even your parish, and highlighting the great and many things that, your parish is doing. So give us a ring right now at 800-476-3311, 800-476-3311. 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You've generously called in, $2,729, and we've got a balance to go in this hour, $4,271. 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
2: 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Two calls on the line. We're looking for caller number three. And then let's just really explode. 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Let's have the phone lines filled up, right? Let's go attack grnonline.com. Let's have some folks doing the text feature, right? Send the word pledge to 345-345. Let's utilize every single avenue to give, because this is all for the glory of God, all for the salvation of souls. And I'm telling you, you're giving hope. You're giving the gift of faith. You're helping somebody's life to become better today by your gift. So please say yes and do that now at 800 866-476-3311. Take advantage of this matching gift money, folks. Look at this, Sean, just like, oh my goodness, Jay, San Antonio, Texas. 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But I think Jay's doing that for a reason, because he wants to make sure it's always there month after month after month. So the refresh, Sean, our need is $3,671. Again, all matching gift money. I want to remind you that aside from that, earlier in the day, we've had a few hours that were shortfalls, and we still need to clean up $2,577. 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It's going to do a lot of good in helping folks to come closer to our Lord and Savior Jesus Christ. 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I'm telling you, it gets a lot of excitement in the call centers. 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
1: 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But as Sammy mentioned, you know, we do want to take care of some of that shortfall, but let's take care of this $3,671 first. That's a dollar for dollar match. You know, up to $7,000 is how we began this hour. 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Sammy, if you hit refresh on the screen, things got really better right now, thanks to an anonymous donor out of Bertram, Texas, 88.5 KBMD out of Marble Falls. $1,500 one-time gift and covered the credit card fee. 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Loves listening to the Divine Mercy Chaplet. Please pray for two new great-granddaughters in NICU. They're just 4 weeks old. Wow. And please pray for a grandson, you know, for a legal situation. And please pray for my own personal intentions. Thank you, Anonymous out of Bertram, Texas. God bless you for your generosity. And be assured of our prayers. Give us a ring, folks, at 800-476-3311. That's 800-476-3311. One caller still on the line. Sammy, that was two Archangel donors, right? I love to say, you know, this theme has been so amazing, I think, and I just look forward to the rest of this week. But, you know, as we talk about the holy angels, you know, angels say yes to God's mission, right? 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
2: That's right. 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So whenever you give in a matching gift hour, that means the impact is doubled. That is huge and is greatly needed to keep our mission alive, and not just alive, but running strong, truly thriving for the Lord. So give us a call, 800-476-3311. You know what I love about Anonymous that gave out of Bertram, Texas a little while ago? Number one, that they were very generous. But what they said, Sean, in their prayer intention, they said, I love the Divine Mercy Chaplet, right? And so now we also are praying for those two new great-granddaughters. Everybody at the GRN family is praying for these babies in the NICU. But it really caught me right when they said, love the Divine Mercy Chaplet, because I talked to a guy not terribly long ago, Sean, and he was sharing with me that he said, you know, I take a late lunch break every day to go home from work. And the folks at work were asking me, well, why do you always take your lunch so late, you know, like at 2:30, 2:45 in the afternoon? And he said, it's because I go home and I get there in time to pray the Divine Mercy Chaplet on the GRN with my wife every day at 3 o'clock. I thought, man, how awesome is that, right? So, again, yeah. Sometimes, Guadalupe family, you don't hear all the stories, all the powerful testimonies that we hear. So we want to share some of these with you as well, knowing that when you give from the heart. And that's a powerful gift when you give it to God. So do that right now at 800-476-3311. 800-476-3311. One caller on the line.
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1: Guadalupe family, we are back. This is the final hour of day number one of our 2026 Fall Share-a-thon, and the theme is, it's all about angels. You know, this apostolate was created out of a covenant of love to our Lord and Savior Jesus Christ and through the intercession of our Blessed Mother. So I'd like to give the remaining minutes in this final hour to our Blessed Mother through the memorare. Please join me in the name of the Father, and of the Son, and of the Holy Spirit. Amen. Remember, O most gracious Virgin Mary, that never was it known that anyone who fled to thy protection, implored thy help, or sought thine intercession was left unaided. Inspired by this confidence, I fly unto thee, O Virgin of Virgins, my Mother. To thee do I come, before thee I stand, sinful and sorrowful. O Mother of the Word Incarnate, despise not my petitions, but in thy mercy hear and answer me. In the name of the Father, and of the Son, and of the Holy Spirit. Amen. So, Sean, I want to give everybody an update here. We had a pledge just cleared through Anonymous out of Midland, Texas, a $500 one-time gift. Thank you so much for your generosity. And so that puts us, again, a little bit closer right there. And so look at this, Sean. Another gift just came through. How about that? Daniel out of Richardson, Texas, a $125 one-time gift. Even picked up the credit card fees. Daniel out of Richardson goes to Our Lady of Perpetual Help and says that Catholic radio has increased my faith. Prayer request for our priests. Thank you so much, Daniel, and Anonymous out of Midland, Texas. So, Sean, this is very interesting because you were talking about getting three donations, right, at the Archangel level. We've had two of those already, if my count is right. Having one more would basically get all of the matching gift money cleaned up. So the status to go on the matching gift money, Guadalupe family, is $1,511. But we cannot stop there. We've got to blow past it because we still had a shortfall from earlier hours in the day of $2,577. This is very, very doable, Guadalupe family. We are 22 minutes left to go, and we need your help. We're so close. We are so close. I ask you to please say yes. Please participate because remember, Catholic radio is truly brought to you by you. It's truly brought to the world by you. And we need your help right now in a very special way. Anything that you can do, $15 a month, $20 a month, $30 a month gifts, those are very much the lifeblood of what we do. If you can make a one-time gift of $25 or $50, that is still doubled up because there's $1,511 of matching gift money left. Every gift matters, and every gift is going to help us to get to that goal and beyond. Please say yes, Guadalupe family. Let me give you that number because I know you're ready to make your call. It's 800-476-3311, 800-476-3311, or do like so many folks have already done today and just go to grnonline.com. 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That's okay. You're trying to get a break from your work day. I get it. You can text the word pledge to 345-345. Sean, I would love to see us blow past this $1,511 of matching gift money and then clean up the rest of it so we can get to where we need to be for the day. That's so important to put us on the right pace for this week, wouldn't you say?
2: Yeah, I completely agree, Sammy. I'm going to give that number out and just kind of set things, set the tone for the remaining 20 minutes is all we've got left. 800-476-3311 is the number to call. That's 800-476-3311. Sammy, you and I, you know, we share time on the air, you know, quite often, especially throughout these share-a-thons. And you know, I'm a glutton for trying to dissect these many ways, but things that just stand out to me, right? Here on the Feast of the Exaltation of the Holy Cross, you know, we've got something, you know, we can do something special. You know, the Holy Cross, you know, through the cross is where those graces are from, right? And Miss Toya, you hear often that nothing, you know, there's no good, there's no great blessing that comes without the cross. It was through the cross that, you know, the Lord, you know, the altar of sacrifice, you know, there. And then, of course, it was through the cross that we have salvation, you know, through our Lord. And, you know, those are kind of the themes that I think about. But I also want to think about, you know, what you said about, you know, these inviting these listeners tuning in, our GRN family of listeners tuning in right now to give their yes. And I think about the

0: Yes, that was given, you know, so many, you know, years ago, 26 years now for Guadalupe Radio Network, when Mrs. Toya Hall, whose birthday we celebrate today on the Feast of the Exaltation of the Cross, you know, her inspiration to give her yes and think about, you know, the ripple effect of that one yes through these powerful mm-hmm. radio airwaves and what it's done. We've heard the testimonials. We've heard of folks coming to a life of faith because of what they tune into and listen to. We've heard about those who have come back to the sacrament of reconciliation. So all that to say, you know, one simple and humble yes with completely God's will in mind, I mean, is powerful stuff. So again, dear GRN family, if you're tuning in right now, you know, what can your yes do? You know, we will never know what the impact of your yes is on this side of heaven, but I assure you, I'm sure there's a line full of people when we get to the other side saying, you know, thank you. Thank you. Thank you for helping keep Guadalupe Radio Network on the air, for keeping Catholic radio on the air. 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Man, it sounds like Jesusa's got the blessing of a big and happy family. God bless you for your generosity. And with that, I'm going to mark her as thanked. We've got 10 beautiful pledges have been called in. $1,307 is still what's needed to take care of this initial $7,000 matching gift. One caller on the line. But I was telling you, Sammy, during the break, man, if we can get, you know, 14 pledges to get finish the day with at least 130 total pledges, that would mean something right now. With 17 minutes on the clock, it's very doable, but it starts with your yes, dear GRN family. Say yes right now and help keep your local station on the air by calling in a pledge at 800-476-3311. That's 800-476-3311, or text the word pledge to 345-345.
1: That's right, Sean. And here's what it all boils down to, right? The 1307 that's needed, 1307 is absolutely necessary, right? We have to have it in order to hit our goal this hour. But the grand total that we need to finish out this hour, a Guadalupe family, with the math, is $3,884, right? $3,884. By us raising that with your help, we get to be exactly where we need to be to finish out today, really setting a strong tone walking into day number two of a five-day share-a-thon. 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Monday through Friday. 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Let's fill up every single phone line at 800-476-3311. 800-476-3311. You've likely heard me say it before. Every gift is deeply, deeply appreciated. But I got to tell you, the lifeblood of what we do are those monthly commitments at $15, $20, $25, $30. Those areas right there, Guadalupe family, those are the bread and butter that keep us surviving. Now, if you want to be that archangel level gift, Sean, I see you smiling over there. What happened? Let me just turn you the mic for just a minute.
0: Well, you need to hit that refresh screen, because with that, we had that third archangel donation come
1: in. Oh, my goodness.
0: And what that means, we can ring the bell.
1: Wow.
0: And we have Kevin and Lisa out of Uvalde, Texas, to thank for that. Listeners of the 14 a.m. station, KGWU, which the GW is God with us. $1,500 one-time gift, cover the credit card fee, goes to Sacred Heart Catholic Church out there, and loves all the programming. Please pray for all fallen away Catholics, especially in my family. Please pray for an upcoming Axe retreat, an upcoming men's Axe retreat in Uvalde. Thank you, Kevin and Lisa, for your generosity. And Sammy, I want to go ahead and pray the bell ringing celebration prayer, because I know it's time on the clock. We can still take care of the deficit for the day. What do you say?
1: Yes, that's a great idea.
0: In the name of the Father and of the Son and of the Holy Spirit, amen.
1: Amen.
0: Lord Jesus, we join you in celebrating this past hour and lifting to you in prayer each person who gave a gift to help us reach that goal. We pray also for each of their needs and ask that you bless them with immeasurable graces for their generous support that allows your gospel message to be spread across the Guadalupe Radio Network. Amen. In the name of the Father and of the Son and of the Holy Spirit. Amen. 13 minutes on the clock to take care of an additional $2,300. You want to give us the update, Sammy?
1: Yep. Yeah. Hey, good math there, Sean. You've been working on that. You know, I tease you about that sometime. So $2,352, Guadalupe family, is what this boils down to. So right now, we are saying we're calling all GRN warriors, whatever you can do, please do it right now. Please be joyful. Let's finish out this Monday in a beautiful, beautiful fashion, keeping your local Catholic radio station running strong. And again, just being the hands and feet, right, of the Lord. He needs us. He needs us to accomplish the work and to reach the people that he wants to reach through this apostolate. Guadalupe family, let's do this. If you want to be a big-time hero, you want to come through in a big way, this is your time. We only need $2,352 to hit our overall goal for this entire day. I mean, right there within striking distance, 11 minutes left to go. Sean, one call per minute, right? 11, 12 calls coming in right now. 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All gifts, all sizes. Now, another Archangel level would certainly be powerful. 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So important. We need you, Guadalupe family. Only $2,352 left to go to make sure that we get to our full daily goal today on Monday, September the 14th, on this Exaltation of the Cross. Give us a call right now, Guadalupe family. Let's finish this out. Leave no stone unturned, no minute wasted. Just give us a call, please, at 800-476-3311. 800-476-3311. You can also go to our website, and that will count into this hour. So if you can just go to grnonline.com, right there on the main page, you can make a quick and secure donation. Or if you're in your easy chair already, you don't want to get up and do anything, but your phone is within arm's reach, just grab that cell phone and text the word PLEDGE to 345-345. Sean, very, very exciting hour this has been. But we've still got some work to do to raise $2,352 to make sure that we get to our full goal today.
0: That's right. And we've got just a hair over 10 minutes remaining. I said earlier in the hour that it usually takes about 20 pledges to take care of these goals. And that right now, 20 pledges would be 9 more pledges, donations of every size. But we really want to try to focus on this $2,352 balance to get us back to even for the day. Folks, give us a ring right now. We've got one caller on the line. That's a
1: All right,
0: great start.
1: Here we go.
0: Caller number 2 and caller number 3. 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Or, if we can do an additional, another 10, 13 calls to finish out the day with 130. 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
1: 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Sean, look at this. Arnold, out of San Antonio, Texas, another Archangel-level gift. You asked for it. You ask and you shall receive. $1,531 one-time gift. Arnold goes to Blessed Sacrament and says, pray for all travelers on pilgrimage with St. Joseph Honey Creek. OLG pledge. Look at that. Our Lady of Guadalupe, right? Every time you see that 1531, it just makes you smile because, right, she is who is always interceding for us and keeping us under her mantle of protection. Sean, so, okay, I'm gonna give you the mic, Sean. Let me do a little quick math over here.
0: You got it. You got it, Sammy. Folks, give us a ring right now at 800-476-3311. 800-476-3311. 7 minutes remaining on the clock. We've got two callers on the line. When these two call, clear, that'll put us at 120 pledges for the day. 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
1: All right, Sean. Online. Here we are. $771 is what we need to get to even on the day. Oh. Let's do this, Guadalupe family. Let's go.
0: Oh my goodness. You know, if we had just one more seven in that, right? Triple sevens, the holy number seven. My goodness, a trinity of sevens. How amazing. Mary's taking a call, but let me just talk about this, okay? Arnie, all right, Arnold, who was that last Archangel pledge, mm-hmm. He called in, okay? He called in that pledge, wanted to do this pledge, and he's actually on his way to Italy on a pilgrimage,
1: oh,
0: right?
1: Wow.
0: Can you imagine that? But it was so important for him to call in because he's a regular fall donor, and he wanted to make sure that it went through. How amazing is that?
1: That's real generosity there, right? Because we know pilgrimages are amazing. It costs you some money to get there, but what beautiful generosity. I would say the love for the faith, right, is that's it. It's the love,
0: yes,
1: for the Lord.
0: That's right. 800-476-3311. 5 minutes on the clock, folks, at 800-476-3311. Mary's still taking a call. This would put us at 120 pledges total for the day, but let's not stop there. Let's take care of this. We've got what's the count? $400, you said? We still got to take care of, Sammy, to get even on the day?
1: 821. I went back and made sure that the number was right. So we're very, very close. $821 by the looks of it.
0: So we are not done yet, folks. So $821. Is there someone out there right now? I'm going to call for that short person to help us get even on the day with 5 minutes remaining. $821 is what's needed right now, but we can certainly slice and dice this up. All right. You know, can you do a dollar a day? Are there three individuals out there right now who can do a dollar a day? That's what we call the guardian angel level donor. All right. And at this level, you're going to get this amazing, very beautiful, special visor clip. All right. Carry the protection of Saint Michael the Archangel wherever you travel. This Saint Michael the Archangel special visor clip serves as a reminder of God's presence and St. Michael's powerful intercession. And if you put that $30 or more, $30 a month or more, $360 one time or more using a credit card, debit card, or automatic bank draft, we hadn't even had a chance to talk about this amazing book that Father Mike Driscoll wrote, Angelic Answers, Everything You Need to Know About God's Heavenly Messengers, Guardians, and Guides. This is amazing stuff, dear GRN family. With 4 minutes remaining, give us a call right now at 800-476-3311, 800-476-3311. We've got someone to thank, Sammy. Who's this?
1: Look at this, Sean. Anonymous, Houston, Texas. Wonderful, wonderful. $102 one-time gift. Says, helper that helps him out, please pray for him. So he has a helper that is helping him, and that is amazing. And he said, I want to pray for this individual who's helping me all the time.
0: Yeah.
1: That is so awesome. So again, put us that much closer, Sean, to getting the goal there. So just waiting on the back end here to make sure that we've got the numbers right. But we're so close, Guadalupe family. Don't worry about what that is. It's definitely under $800. Continue to make those calls. You're going to make this a grand and a powerful finish to day number one. Make your call, make your pledge of support. Whatever you can do, just simply participate right now at 800-476-3311. That's 800-476-3311. We need you, Guadalupe family. 2.5 minutes left to go. Still need to raise a little bit of money to make sure that we get to even on the day. Sean, this Guadalupe Radio Network is doing good every single day, but we cannot and we will not be able to do it without the generosity of our listeners, right?
0: That's right, Sammy. You know, as I saw that $100 donation come in, I did the quick math. I think that puts us at about 720-ish, right? 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That's two Guardian Angel donors, all right? $720 would be basically 360 one-time gifts, or two individuals that can do a dollar a day or $30 a month. I mean, that's what we're talking about here. 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
1: We're too close, Guadalupe family. 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God bless you all, and thank you so much for your generosity. Have a beautiful evening.

0: Well, good evening and welcome back to the Journey Home program. I'm your host, John Mark Grodi, here on EWTN. And once again, we have this great opportunity on this program to hear a story of faith and conversion. We're joined tonight by Father Samuel Keyes. He's a former Episcopal priest and now a priest in the Ordinariate, the Catholic Church. We're very honored to have him here tonight. Father, thanks so much for being here.
1: It's a great privilege.
0: Taking time away from, you said John the Baptist was your parish?
1: St. John the Baptist, yes.
0: Wonderful. Well, thank you for being here. Again, both talk about your story, also get into your vocation story, which is an important part of it all. But yeah, it's just great to have you. Let's go back to the beginning. Tell us a little bit about where it all began and your childhood and your family's background.
1: Okay. Yes, so I grew up in the Deep South in Mississippi. I was born in a very Baptist family, a very Southern Baptist family. My mother was, in fact, a church organist, a musician. And my father was, you know, very active in the church as well. You know, I know that he served as a deacon in the church off and on. I don't remember exactly the details of how that worked. You know, they don't really consider them